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1: Pre-trial hearing in the murder case of the singer David Burke, known as David, is expected to continue on Monday. During Friday's hearing, alleged text messages between Burke and the victim, Celeste Rivas Hernandez, revealed she had an abortion. The 15-year-old's body was found dismembered in the trunk of a car owned by Burke. Trial attorney Sarah Azari.
2: We're getting a preview of the dress rehearsal for the prosecution. We're getting sort of a sneak preview of what the defense will be, which is forensics.
1: In Congo, the number of confirmed cases of Ebola has reached 2,973, including 1,309 deaths, according to the government there, which calls this the fastest growing outbreak on record. President Trump got a few laughs at the White House Correspondents' Dinner last night, taking a few swipes at reporters, ABC's Stephen Portnoy.
3: Trump did make a few jokes, this one, about his health secretary and the beef being served at dinner.
4: Bobby Kennedy is right here, personally ran over the cow in his car.
3: But most of his hour-long speech had the president taking swipes at members of the press, lines that largely fell flat in the room. Trump congratulating journalists who won awards for their work, including a team from the Wall Street Journal who wrote a story about his relationship with Jeffrey Epstein that prompted Trump to file a defamation lawsuit, a judge dismissing that suit, which Trump has since refiled.
1: The dinner is normally held in April, but was rescheduled after a gunman who's now facing assassination attempt charges broke through security. Dave Packer, ABC News.
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10: All righty. Got your questions ready, locked and loaded. Monty Fritz in studio, running to be governor of the great state of Tennessee. Brother, how are you? You just told me this is the exhaustion of running all over the state. It is. I'm doing good. Thank you for your time. I see you've got fortune cookies on the desk. I started to bring you some today, but you never. They've become so popular.
11: They have? Well, yeah, I wonder why. I don't know if you guys are aware of that, the fortune cookies and whatnot. Next, she's going to beat up a pinata when she can, because she's out, as you know, Monty, talking to all the people. You know, you've traversed all the state. Have you bumped into her while she's talking to people?
10: We've been at the same place maybe 3, 4, maybe 5 times. No debates, obviously. The others don't want to debate. But we've been in the same venue maybe 5 times in the last year.
11: So for people out there who are just trying to get a grasp on, like, who's Monty Fitz? Like, who are you? Like, you know, what do you like to do for life that's not politics in this day and age? Who are you?
10: I'm a husband of 42 years to Denise. I'm a father of 2 grown sons, 4 grandkids. As I told you, we just welcomed a new grandchild last week. Spent a career working in high consequence nuclear manufacturing is what most people used to refer to it. Made fuel for the Navy, weapons components. Managed the uranium supply chain for the government under Trump 45, as far as the recovery and recycle, plutonium and tritium, did that as well. Stood up the Office of Stockpile Production Integration in 18, I think. Prior to that, had started out pouring concrete, laying blocks, running 12-2 wire, cutting step stringers. Was in the military, joined the Army the first time in 83. Spent 10 years in between the Texas Guard and the Tennessee Guard. In 2003, at age 40, I got my wife's permission to reenlist. It's always, if you're going to go to war, you should always get your wife's permission.
11: It's the first war you have to fight.
10: Yes, well, that's right, yes. And so I spent about 3 years. Then I deployed to Iraq in 04 and 05. I was convoy security and PSD platoon sergeant. And went to college along the way. Didn't intend to do college out of high school. It wasn't a thing for the Fritz family I grew up in. God bless me with that. Bless me with good people in my work and career. I've gotten to do things that, my goodness, I could have never dreamed so big. To be sitting on a radio show with you and Chris and Matt and Dan and TV shows and all. The world I see through my 8-year-old eyes, I'm amazed. But that only happens where there's liberty.
11: Yeah.
10: It happens a great deal in Tennessee.
11: Yeah, it does.
10: Because God has blessed us to live in such a great state. So I'm a beneficiary of that liberty and God's grace and people's kindness. And, I like to ride motorcycles. I like to hunt. I like to read. I'm not getting to do enough reading. Like my reading is deficient in the last few months because of the schedule that we're doing. Been a state rep for about 4 years now, finishing my 4th year. I term limited myself to 4 years. We tried to take on some things that I thought were important and not intentionally controversial, but sometimes they find themselves being that way. And was kind of happy to just go back to just being me and the hunting and the motorcycles and working on my old Corvette or my Model A and doing what my wife tells me to do. And I just really felt a burden. I tell people I feel like I've got a burden from God to run, and he's blessed it, and so here we are.
11: So that moment you decided to run, because that's one of the things I've seen you talk on several, not just with Matt and Chris and stuff, that you know you felt that God put this on your heart, that you should do this, and which is interesting, you know, like, you know, we know why a lot of people run in the world of politics. It's not because God wants them to. It's because, hey, it's good money and look at all the cool stuff I could do.
10: Yes.
11: And what was that moment?
10: It happened over months of time, but I think when it finally come to me and I finally just yielded, because I'd prayerfully argued back and forth, that surely this can't be anybody but me. Surely there's somebody better. It was a very emotional thing. I don't mind telling you. Lots of tears, lots of slobbering and snot. And it's very much a heavy, a spiritually heavy moment. But, boy, it's been fun. I have been tired by Saturdays. I'm worn out. But, my goodness, I've made friends that I told a lady and her husband this morning. They've been volunteers. We're all volunteer campaign thing. And I said, you know,
12: The only bond I can think that's akin to this is the bond that I have with people like Shane and David and Brooke and others that that I served in Iraq with. There's a unique bond there with those men and women that I served with in Iraq. But there's a unique bond with some of these people who have just come alongside and they pitch in a couple hours here or there, sometimes a whole day, you know, just volunteering. And I'll get a note or a voicemail or something that says, "Hey, I'm praying for you today. This Lord laid you on my heart. I know you've got a hard journey. I'm praying for you today." And I can't begin to tell you, Chad, how meaningful those encouragements are.
11: It's you know what? I mean, like I said, I've told Chris this before, and if anybody listens, I said, you know, whether I agree with all the stuff, politics, this, that, and the other, I said, there's nobody more genuine that I have found in this battle right here than you.
12: Thank you.
11: I think that's very evident. So first things first, a lot of people, we were just talking about flock cameras. Flock cameras, man. Are you going to get rid of them? What's the deal?
12: Yes, I think they're a huge Fourth Amendment problem. I think they're a huge Article 1, Section 7 Tennessee Constitution problem because we don't have general warrants, and that's kind of without a warrant. We have a general surveillance of everybody. That's abhorrent. I think they're good uses, you know, that you can detect that silver alert or wherever there's a stolen car, but the bad is outweighing the good preponderance of bad. And I think they're a bit of a monopoly problem, Chad, because if you have a local government sign an agreement with Monty and Chad's auto license plate surveillance company, they've just given you and I a monopoly to collect data and monetize it. So I think we have a couple fronts that we need to fight this from. And, you know, our Tennessee Constitution says perpetuities and monopolies are not good for the existence of a free state and shall not be permitted. And so I think it's our responsibility to not allow that to happen. Again, I think it's one of those things that the good in it was seen and lots of people have embraced it, but I think we're awakening to this is something that we don't want to do. I heard my friends in Memphis at one point in time talk about being over-surveilled, and I don't think I understood that till I found myself in Orange Mound knocking doors back last fall.
11: Yeah.
12: And it's like every pole has a blinking light on it. And so when that community of people say, "You're targeting us," I think they've got some evidence to point toward that. And I don't think we should do that. It's wrong.
11: Yeah. Well, I mean, you know, we've talked about, you know, the difference between a Ring camera that you've purchased, but it's in an area there and it is for you as opposed to it's on everything and you feel like you're being spied on as people look back. And a lot of people are worried about this, like they are the data centers. And I think we need more information from the data centers. But what's your take? Because Trump is right and we need to compete with China when it comes to AI. It's the new arms race. You know that. I mean, the nuclear stuff. I mean, the new arms race now is data, AI, that kind of stuff. But there is some fears out there because people are worried about rising price. And affordability is, it doesn't matter where you go. It's, you know, James Carville said it. It's about the economy, stupid. And affordability is a problem right now.
12: It is. And so lots of things with the hyperscale data centers and artificial intelligence. I asked Stuart McWhorter, I think last year, I'm on the government operations committees. I talked to him about this, and I talked to Ms. Flora Tidings, who's our Tennessee Board of Regents person. I asked this simple question. I think this is the essence of the dilemma. Is AI, and connectedly the hyperscale data centers, is that happening to us or for us? I think you could ask the same question with the flock cameras.
11: Absolutely.
12: We just talked, and it's happening to us right now.
11: And they'll tell you it's for us.
12: Yeah, yeah. It's for the children.
11: Yeah. It's always for the children. Yeah. Anything to make the kids safe.
12: Yeah, yeah. It's and you know, then I think I hear this on your show about we've got to be careful. We'll fall into a wood chipper thing. I think that's one of your quotes. And so that's often used by government to get us to succumb. And we shouldn't do that. That would exchange his liberty for security might be a fool. And so use of electricity is a problem. We have Congress has so poorly oversighted USTVA. You know, two of my first bills or moves as a state rep were to set up an energy policy for the state to become a net exporter of kilowatts. We need that. Right now, about one out of four, as of a year and a half ago, one out of four kilowatts in the state of Tennessee has come from outside of state Tennessee. Some of those are coming from Duke Power and Southern Power, and it means you're paying a premium on them. So that gets into the whole affordability thing for the average Tennessean who's struggling to get by. Congress is so poorly oversight of that. So that's concern one, the use of electricity. Secondly, water impact, quality or quantity. I think, you know, with what we have in the Duck River, what we have, with what TVA is saying with the Tennessee River watershed, that we're in the last 40 years a low point as far as drought conditions. That's a problem. The whole field that may be generated by these hyperscale centers, and the fact that organizations like the Epoch Times say that there may be a carcinogenic effect to that. That concerns me with our zoos, but it concerns me even more so with our cattle, our crops, and our children. We need to understand that better. I think that's why some of the moratorium stuff is smart, you know, to understand it better before we just embrace it wholeheartedly. And then, you know, the last part's probably more philosophical than the other two, but I think if we design something, God may give you the ability to design a shovel, and you a backhoe. Both dig holes.
10: Yeah.
12: But yours is more technologically advanced. And maybe I help Edison or Tesla with a light bulb, whichever, whoever did that. And maybe you design supercomputing. God has given us the ability to do those things, to subdue the earth and to make life better. I fully believe that. But I think if we allow something to become where it does our cognitive processing for us, that's where I'll go to the AI part of it. That concerns me. I don't think we need a 21st century Tower of Babel that we end up polishing and worshiping so that it dispenses what we should do to us. I had an opportunity back in, I think, 95, 96. I was one of the first supervisors where I worked as frontline supervisor at that time in chemical synthesis and processing. And I got a chance to do a criticality safety course at Los Alamos National Lab. Very challenging for me then. I wasn't a heavy math student, and a lot of math in that. And, you know, we can do great things. We're so equipped. God has so blessed us. The fact that you can determine a generation of neutron release from the fission of U-235 in intervals of 1 × 10⁻⁸ is amazing to me. But we can do that. We did that in the early 40s with pencil, paper, and you know, maybe more crude neutron detectors. We shouldn't allow our cognitive ability to be replaced by a system or a machine.
10: Yeah. No, I understand. Look, we all use AI. I find it beneficial, but I also understand, you know, we've got a generation where we all have ADHD, you know, with the TikToks and the whole nine yards, and I'm as guilty as anybody else. But the reality is it's not going anywhere. And so it's like, how do we partner with it rather than let it run us?
12: Yeah.
10: And we still control it. And I think that's the big thing in the affordability side. Monty Fritz is here. He is here in studio. A lot to talk about. Got a lot of your questions. A lot of people have been texting questions in.
12: Good.
10: And we got some good questions coming for you straight ahead. He's here. If you have any other questions, feel free to text us and stuff. Monty Fritz in studio. Chad Benchow, Super Talk 99.7.
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9: What's up, everybody? It's me, Chad Benson, still holding down the noon to three slot daily. But right now, here's a chance for you to hear a little bit of what we did earlier this week right here on Super Talk 99.7.
10: Monty Fritz, running for governor in studio. Talking about a lot of different stuff here today. Got your questions out there. Free will. You know, and we'll talk a little bit more about this, but the weed issue. Like, because you've heard, we know how John Rose and Marsha, oh my God. But you surprised a lot of people when you said, look, you know, when it comes to the medical side of the marijuana, you're not that person that's going to be like, oh, God, because they are. And, you know, we always joke about there. To me, you know, Tennessee, we talk about liberty. Well, we need more free will here. But that's one of those things, too, where it's been shown to work, especially amongst our veterans. Yep. And you being a veteran, you would know.
12: Epileptics, yes, sir.
10: Epileptics, absolutely.
12: I have my big addiction in life has been donuts and brownies. So I hadn't gotten into the drug part of it. I'm grateful because I think we all can find ourselves addicted to things. But my approach on the medical marijuana is a natural form. Let's keep the big pharma out. I do not trust big pharmaceutical companies. They'll synthesize or GMO it until it's more addictive. Because they're only worried about the money, I think. I know that sounds like a great generalization, but I don't have any trust for big pharmaceutical lobbies. I think we need to keep the pothead lobby out of it because there's, and I don't even know who that is. I use that just to get a giggle sometimes, right?
10: Yeah.
12: But, we don't want to just put this out so that folks are stoned all the time. And you know, so I'm not an advocate for the public recreational.
10: But as an adult, right? So you're an adult. You want to have a seltzer or some gummies. You know, because I'm a teetotaler. I'm like the most teetotaler guy. Ken and them joke all the time. I've never had a drink in my life. Never had a smoke.
12: That's
10: never done a drug. I am a super boring teetotaler guy. But I also think you're not going to fall into a wood chipper. We joke about that because Dan Patrick, you know, out there in Texas is like, you could eat these gummies and lay in, you know, fall into a wood chipper or lay in front of a train. And you're like, what are you talking about? Where people do want that freedom of choice because if you can have alcohol, why shouldn't you as an adult?
12: I think that there are some things that we shouldn't as a government, even though that you may have a moral choice. I mean, on the very basis of it, outside the government part, I don't care if people smoke it, eat it, or use it like a suppository, just to be honest with you. Don't try to give it to my kids. Don't be out operating your vehicle.
10: You should, like alcohol or anything else.
12: Alcohol or anything else. That's exactly right. Too much sugar and having a sugar stroke from eating too many donuts. I think that we've got to do something on the medical side of it. I want to lead that. Chris asked me that question probably some time ago, and I try to think about things before I answer them, so I don't sound as stupid as some politicians do. And I occasionally probably do still sound stupid sometimes, but I think we've got to get to the point where we have access to a natural form. I've just got to believe it's better to have access, whether you're epileptic, whether you're a veteran, whether you're suffering from pain, whatever the dilemma, the illness, the whatever is, rather than some synthesized drug that is often more detrimental. Look at what happened with the opioids.
11: Well, yeah.
12: And it wasn't that, by the way. It wasn't the natural opium plant that did that. It was the synthetic forms that we had Congress members.
11: Sackler family.
12: Yes. That they even pulled back DEA investigations as to where the pill mills were going because there's so much profit in it. I mean, according to the 60 Minutes interviews anyways. I've got to think that natural's better. I've become much more of that. When you and I grew up, I didn't think a thing about vaccinating my kids, you know, when they were born.
11: Yeah.
12: My sons are 39 and 40. Today, I have a little bit different concern about that because the number of vaccines have grown. What we've done to the platforms has grown. I think that the synthesized version of things may not be increasing our health. I think a move back to more natural sources of things is good for treatment, medical treatments, maybe limiting just what we are required. I'm not a big fan of requiring vaccinations. I think we need to move toward a much more healthy environment.
11: Well, there's nothing wrong with a healthy environment. I think we could all be a little bit healthier. I also, as we've been talking about the spread of the cyclosporiasis, whatever it's called, Kenny, I always forget.
13: Cyclosporiasis.
11: That's the one, you know, but also measles and things of that nature. You know, we joke about that, but you know, nature is awesome, but nature can mess you up.
12: Yep.
11: You know?
12: Yes, sir. Absolutely. You know, absolutely.
11: Definitely nature can mess you up. A lot of questions still coming in. We're going to get a bunch of questions in here in the next break. We're going to talk about God. Abortion's a big one. A lot of it coming in. And, of course, property taxes and affordability, which are huge, huge, huge. And then Monty's going to sing for us. So that's going to be fun. Chad Benson Show, Super Talk 99.7.
12: Yeah.
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9: Hey, what's up? It's me, Chad Benson. Normally, I'm here from noon to 3. But right now, we're going to bring you a few highlights from this week right here on Supertalk 99.7.
10: Oh, ladies and gentlemen, boys and girls, Monty Fritz in the studio. Ryan, you have a question. You said, can I ask Monty a question? I said, yeah, absolutely, you have a question because you are a big fan of his. You got the hat on and everything. Go for it, brother.
14: Mr. Fritz, you know, no one knows the future, but God forbid that you lose this election. What are you going to do afterwards?
12: Thank you. I appreciate that. I will go back to what I was doing. Had quite a happy life. I've got an old Harley that I've been converting to a dirt bike. I'll try to get that finished up. I've got a 31 model A Ford that I need to put a new radiator and water pump on and get it back on the road. And there are some animals out in the western U.S. that I have not hunted yet. So I'll try to start working that back in and be a much better grandpa. There's a huge sacrifice of time in trying to do this. But yeah, I'll smile and think I've been obedient to the good Lord and go back to what I used to do.
10: You know, and I think we need to talk about that because you're unabashed. You're a Christian first. You know, I was, you know, Christian first, American second, you know, husband, all that stuff. But Christianity and your relationship with God leads the way. Yep. I think some people out there who even are Christians, a little worried that there's going to be some liberties taken away because you've been kind of vocal about, you know, how you'd like to see, you know, no more of, you know, Islam and stuff like that. And I think it's a fair question to ask.
12: It is. I think Christ is king. I think that Jesus said he's the way, the truth, and the life, and no man cometh the Father except by him. And I really believe that. So if you ask me if I would do away with any other pagan religion or political movement like Islam, I'm going to say yes, because I think they lead people to hell. And, you know, constitutionally, we can't do that. Now, our Tennessee Constitution, Article 1, Section 3, does say that all men have a natural and infeasible right to worship Almighty God within the dictates of the conscience. Our founders were Christian. But I can't answer that question anyway, and I know that's gotten me in trouble. I just don't know how a born-again Christian says it's okay to have a little bit of idolatry. I don't know how a redeemed, blood-bought son or daughter of the living God can say, well, it's okay to have just a little bit of paganism or polytheism. I just can't come to say that. And so I'm always going to answer the question that way, that I think Christ is king. He's the only way. I hope everybody will get saved.
10: But would you want to go and try to, you know, I think people are worried, are you going to try to ban other religions? Are you going to try to do certain things like that? Which is, you know, we live in a country where there's freedoms. We have choice. We have choice not to worship. We have choice to worship. And I always talk about, you know, we're a Christian country. Well, what Christianity are we going to go with? We're going to go with the Catholics. We're going to go with this, you know, non-denominational. And I think there is a lot of fear out there of that. And like you said, you're unabashed in who you are. You get it out there. And God bless you for that. But, you know, I mean, that is a fear that people have.
12: Yeah, I think it's more of a phobia than a fear, just to be honest with you. And I think it's probably perpetuated some by some of the competition and just the fact that we've been uncomfortable embracing our Christian heritage in America and in Tennessee. I'm not. You know, there's coming a day when every knee's going to bow and every tongue's going to confess that Christ is Lord. I can't do anything to force that. I can't take my big old honking Bible and beat you about the head and neck and force you to worship Christ. A, I don't have constitutional authority to do that. B, I don't have God's authority to do that. Yeah. I do have God's commandment to be light and to be salt. And so I try to do that. I mess that up sometimes. But I am convinced that whether you stretch 12-2 wire for a living or you pour concrete or whether you're a CEO of a tech company or governor of the state of Tennessee, if you're a born-again Christian, you're supposed to be a kingdom builder and be a light to the world. And I intend to do that.
11: Abortion.
12: Yes.
11: An issue, absolutely. Several people have said that they've asked the question. I was going to ask this question about, you've got a pretty hard stance on abortion, especially when it comes to things like rape and stuff like that. People, you know, and that's rightly so. Look, I'm a person who, I believe in God, but I also think God gave us free choice. People are going to make mistakes. They're going to do stupid things. We're human beings. We do that. But I also think there are certain situations when it comes to rape and things like that where, man, that's a tough thing. And there are people, you know, to say, hey, you're forced to keep this. And that way it can be a reminder of how awful that was that your dad did something to you.
12: Yeah, I'm hard on those rapists, for those people that have committed those horrible crimes. I think we should increase the penalty, not just for those under 12 like we did a couple of years ago, but I don't care if the victim is 7, 17, or 70. If someone rapes that person, it's usually a rape on a woman or a child. Maybe we ought to exercise capital punishment on the rapist, but not on the child. And here's why. I think that the conditions or the location of the conception of a child, if we believe that life begins at conception, should not determine the value of that human being. And so I can't get there with the whole saying it's okay to abort a child because it come in those horrible circumstances or at that horrible event, to hold the baby responsible for that. I just can't get there.
11: Yeah, but the mother being forced to endure something like that, and then, you know, it's... Because, you know, when we'll talk about DCS here in a second, but that right there, I look at that and I think, how cruel is that? You don't want anything to do it. Maybe you never planned to do it. And now you're forced to carry something in a way where, you know, if it's their father, what is that even like? I mean, you know, that's the kind of stuff where you look and say, man, you know, if they want to have the morning after pill or something like that, I wouldn't fault them because that's not who I am. They're going to have to live with whatever their choice is. And I understand that choice. What's going to happen to the mom? What's going to happen in that situation when they seek to go somewhere else? Because, you know, who would want to be reminded of that?
12: Yeah. I think it's a horrible thing. I do know people who have been victims of that horrible crime, that will tell you today that they're thankful that they carried their child to term. I know children that were the result of that will tell you that they're glad that their mom made what was a hard, hard choice maybe, and that they got to live a full life. I think that if we do that, if we execute the child, because that's what we're doing, we're executing the child, we're terminating a life. If we execute that child, because I believe life begins at conception, that would be the only thing that we ever executed a completely innocent human being for as a result of the sin of another. I just can't get there.
11: Yeah. So what would you want to, let's say the mom does do that. What are you going to, what's the punishment for the mother or the woman? What's the punishment for the doctor? What if they go out of state?
12: Well, legally in Tennessee right now, you know, we have some pretty good laws. I think they need to be better. I was a co-sponsor of Representative Barrett's House Bill 570. I think we do need to get to equal protection under the law for the child. Current law requires the doctors, even in the case of a molar or a tubal pregnancy, to consider the life of the child, even if they're trying to save the life of the mom, do everything they can to save the child. Right? I think we all want that. And you get into those other circumstances, the rape or the incest that you'd mentioned, Chad. I think that we have to provide that human being, that tiny human being, jelly bean size or smaller, or 8th week or 12th week or whatever the case may be, where some of these crazy folks think that of late term abortions. I think we have to provide that human being equal protection under the law. I'm an advocate for that. I think Representative Barrett will bring that bill back next year. He and I've talked about it. I'd be very supportive of the legislation he carried last year. I would continue to support that.
11: DCS, you know, so we're talking about this, and people are like, we can give abortion this, that, and the other. DCS is a hot mess. You know, Afton, who I'm sure you're familiar with, you know, she's going to come on next week because we're going to talk about the lawsuits filed because they took all the kids' money and they spent it and they sent some back to the feds. And every time we talk about DCS, it's never that they've done something good. It's always kids are sleeping in the office. And it is a giant mess.
12: Yes.
11: How would you go about fixing something like that?
12: Yeah, I think we have leadership issues in several of the departments, not just DCS. I think that we have forgotten, it's probably the number two thing I talk about in the campaign speeches, is that we've got to recalibrate Nashville state government to realize they work for the people. I think oftentimes we're working for an objective that is not necessarily for the good of the people. In the case of the DCS question, often it's for that child who's been abused or neglected, or a parent that is, or a someone in the system that's abusing or neglecting the child. And I think we miss that a lot. That's a very imperfect system.
11: Yeah.
12: To offer a little balance. You know, a part of the reason I did our prayer resolution 2 years ago to declare July a month of prayer and fasting in Tennessee for those spiritually inclined, physically able. One of the key things that led me to that, aside from Governor Lee pushing for red flag laws, was the fact that at that time we had 9,000 children in state's custody. That's an indication of a brokenness, a spiritual problem in the state of Tennessee that we need more engagement from the church, from civic groups, to help solve this. I think the government bureaucracy arm of it now is not succeeding. You're always going to have, I think, when we have the broken families and humanity that does wrong things, exercises that 2 Corinthians 3:17, where the Spirit of the Lord is, there's liberty, and there's two elements, you know, to do the right thing and have an opportunity, or do the wrong thing and suffer the consequence. So you're always going to have bad things that are coming out of children who have been deprived of their childhood, either by a bad parent or a bad system, right? But I think that we need a more holistic engagement in caring for those children than just what seems like a very industrial, sometimes disconnected DCS system. And when I talk to DCS people who work in the system, having their voice heard, I hear this from all the state employees, not just DCS, but that there's almost a reluctance to ever say we could do this better because they feel like it's a whack-a-mole when they speak up.
11: Yeah.
12: I hear that from lots of our state employees. And I think we've got to fix that. I think one of the ways I intend to fix that, our commissioners, just like the governor, is going to have a routine open door policy to the public and to their employees. And I intend to root out this whole, we're going to punish you for speaking up. I think hearing the voice of the people who are actually doing the work, whether that's the guy that drives the yellow truck for TDOT or the caseworker for DCS, you must have an engagement from your employees where they feel comfortable saying, Fritz, this is working, we need to keep doing it, or Fritz, this sucks, we got to stop this and develop a corrective action plan. And I think that's absent right now in Tennessee government.
11: You know, let's talk about TDOT. There's an old, you know, study done, potholes. If you can't take care of garbage and potholes, you can't lead. Mm-hmm. Ken, poor Ken, every day we wonder if he's going to fall into a pothole on his way to work. Everybody knows where every pothole is. It's easier to maneuver around them at this point in time. What are we going to do with those? I mean, that's that, and just the basic needs of things of that nature, which I know frustrate many of the listeners.
12: Yep. First, let's stop spending the corporate welfare and let's invest in our infrastructure and talk about roads specifically.
11: Yeah.
12: But we could talk about many other elements of our infrastructure. We must be able to first maintain that which we have. Before we expand anything, we've got to maintain it. When we have road projects that are 25 years old and 40 years old, according to TDOT's own records, those aren't road projects. Those are programs to perpetuate funding. We're managing the contracts poorly. I think that when we have folks that are taking the little tar-covered gravel and trying to patch a hole in concrete with that, as soon as my F-250 runs across it, there's no more black-covered gravel. It's all on my running boards, right?
11: Yeah.
12: Why haven't we used more technology to be able to develop quick patch systems? I just think that we've failed on all fronts in that.
11: Yeah.
12: And let me say this before it sounds like I'm just bashing on the entire Department of Transportation. I think some of the heroes we have on the roads, you have lots of good folks that are troopers and deputies and driving ambulances. But those people who drive those yellow trucks, because I'm on the road a lot now, I see a lot of it. They're helping folks change flats, get their cars going. I met a guy at Region 1 last year, year before last. I think he said he'd been hit three times. you know, idiot drivers.
11: Yeah.
12: And his big honking yellow truck with lights.
11: Probably trying to get around potholes, Monty.
12: It may be. And we got to fix the potholes, Chad. I agree with you. And if that's got to be getting our roads in a basic standard of repair has to be a high priority. I don't think we've measured that as a priority. I'm not sure what we've measured, but we're going to recalibrate that, I promise you.
11: Sims Monty Fritz, he's going to be here for one more break. I got a couple more questions for you. We'll do that straight ahead. Chad Benson Show.
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15: 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I said, he sends our trash to China, and they burn it. It's true. 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
9: Hey, what's up? It's me, Chad Benson. Normally, I'm here from noon to three. But right now, we're going to bring you a few highlights from this week right here on Super Talk 99.7.
11: Okay, affordability, the number one issue.
12: Yes, sir.
11: And things like, we're looking around going, okay, we're giving big breaks to corporations to move here. And unfortunately, that's how things are done to a certain extent. But while that's all going on, got Acme Feed and Seed going, oh, yeah, we went from $100,000 in our tax bills to $600,000. Yep. You've got people that are thinking they're going to have to sell their home because their property taxes are through the roof. Yep. And we need to obviously have taxes. Yep. But affordability is a big deal. Yep. And there's a lot of issues here that people are struggling with.
12: And government can first and constitutionally deal with the taxation and relief from that. And we should. The whole grocery sales tax, the 4% grocery sales tax, I've tried twice to start removing that in both 113th and 114th General Assembly. I'm committed to try to do that as well as governor. I think that puts money back in every Tennessean's pocket. It leaves the revenue in the counties, and it'll generate additional revenue because most people are going to spend those whatever dollars come out of that 4 cents on other things. Property tax, we've got to reform it. We tried that this past year. Two big things in my property tax reform are, first, this taxing against unrealized capital gains is no bueno.
11: No, I mean,
12: and so we're doing that. We've been doing it for a while. Let's fix that. Let's make it what your what you paid for your property. We tried to drive a stake in the ground in 2020, or what you've paid for it since.
11: California, for all you people out there, they're crazy. You know, Prop 13. The, what you bought your house for is what you paid $200,000 for your house. You pay the taxes on the $200,000 you pay for your house. You don't. They hate the fact that that happens. And some people say it's also allowed a housing price to get out of control. But you can't expect surprise bills of God knows how much, and people on fixed incomes can't afford it.
12: No, I think the people most vulnerable are the seniors, those of us that have a little gray hair, and they're on fixed incomes. And so the second part of the bill we offered last year that I'm an advocate for moving forward is no eviction by the government for delinquency in taxes. And so when I say that, people say, well, everybody will stop paying their taxes. I don't think so. I think we have responsible people in Tennessee. And I think that if I fall delinquent in my taxes, don't kick me out on the street and create an additional homelessness statistic. When I pass and the state has to be settled, the law is still going to require that debt to the county to be settled. Or if I sell my home to you before that transition of the deed and title can go, that debt's going to have to be settled. I think we could do those two things within the bounds of what the current Constitution has in the state of Tennessee and provide a great deal of relief for Tennesseans on home affordability and renting affordability. I think it would help both. I think that, you know, I think there's more that can be done down the road with that, but I think we've got to get to that of what your property's worth and no evictions. I think that's step one.
11: If Marcia was sitting here right now, you get one question. Mm-hmm. Beside, and I know she's out right now. She couldn't make it because she was out talking to all the Tennesseans. But if she was here right now, what would you ask her?
12: I'd ask two quick questions. Who in the world thought the fortune cookie commercial was a good idea?
11: Yeah.
12: You should fire that person. And secondly, why not get out and address the issues? Let's restore confidence in the people of Tennessee that someone is actually trying to work for them, and not just the donor list, not just the corporatist, but the average Tennessean. Why won't you come out and just debate?
11: Yeah, absolutely. John Rose is here. You get one question.
12: Why in the world would you say one minute that you're going to debate and the next minute you back out? Even the young people in the campaign, I saw their heads drop collectively with that. They knew that's the moment he lost the election. They knew that was, that seals the deal. He's done. Everybody sees that as weak. Everybody sees that as, why would I want him being the chief executive? And so my question to him would be, who advised you to do that? And why have you not already replaced them?
11: You've traveled all over the state, and, you know, August 6th, it's coming fast. You said that. You've been uphill, and even you and I were talking about the fact that I feel like at times, you know, they talk over you. You do not exist in this race.
12: Yes.
11: The reality is you do have an uphill battle. what's your sense over the next couple of weeks? What do you think you've got to do to continue to push the envelope to make it to the point where you're, you know, you feel like, you know, this there's something can happen from this?
12: I've been obedient to the call to run. We've worked hard. I think effort overcomes finances and political donors and all these ridiculous endorsements that they get from people.

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2: Money Fresh, appreciate you coming in today, my man. 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
2: 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All righty. Got your questions ready, locked and loaded. Monty Fritz in studio, running to be governor of the great state of Tennessee. Brother, how are you? You just told me this is the exhaustion of running all over the state.
4: It is. I'm doing good. Thank you for your time. I see you've got fortune cookies on the desk. I started to bring you some today, but they've become so popular.
2: They have? Well, yeah, I wonder why. I don't know if you guys are aware of that, the fortune cookies and whatnot. Next, she's going to beat up a pinata. When she can, because she's out, as you know, Monty, talking to all the people. You know, you've traversed all the state. Have you bumped into her while she's talking to people?
4: We've been at the same place maybe 3-4.
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6: From ABC News, I'm Dave Packer. The U.S. holding off on targeting Iran overnight, and Iran also paused their daily retaliatory strikes. ABC's Matt Rivers has more from Ahmad Jordan.
7: President Trump meeting with his national security team on Friday to discuss next steps, saying this week he's considering a massive attack on Iran.
8: There's two ways. I mean, you can just keep doing exactly what we're doing and take them apart piece by piece. We could do it in a more rapid fashion, which we might do, or we can negotiate with them, which we're also doing right now.
7: The president saying the U.S. is still in touch with the Iranians and insisting that they are desperate to make a deal.
6: A manhunt tonight in Berlin after a vehicle drove into a crowd during the German capital's pride parade today, leaving at least one person dead, 17 injured, some with life-threatening injuries. Wildfires raging across southern Europe. Authorities say more than 200,000 people evacuated as strong winds, high temperatures, and drought conditions continue to whip up fast-moving blazes across Spain and France. ABC's Marcus Moore.
9: Crews have been dealing with the hot, dry, and windy conditions. It's really kind of a perfect storm for these fires to grow, become more intense, and then sweep across the terrain. In fact, in some cases, these fires are burning out of control. Crews can't even get to the flames because it's too risky.
6: The race in Maine is set just a couple of weeks after Democrat Graham Plattner dropped out of the race following sexual assault allegations, accusations Plattner denied. The state's Democratic Party needed to make a choice, and today the delegates did. Troy Jackson will now run as a Democrat for U.S. Senate in Maine. ABC's Christian Cordero.
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11: Jackson's dad, the liberal lumberjack, a fifth-generation logger, taking on five-term Senator Susan Collins. Collins says he's too progressive for the state.
12: He's a Bernie bro.
11: Jackson now at full speed in a new campaign with just 101 days to go.
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0: Here's your forewarn weather forecast.
13: It's a very quiet night across the mid-state with a very low chance for a spotty shower. WSB4 First Alert Meteorologist Darius Mack. The big story is the heat and humidity making the climb back across Middle Tennessee. First Alert weather days issued Sunday through Wednesday, as we are expecting feels-like temperatures to approach 100 to 110 degrees at times. Make sure that you're staying hydrated and limiting your time out.
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14: And look at us, ladies, working on a Saturday night in downtown Nashville, Tennessee. And I am so happy to be here. It is CMA Fest weekend. I mean, we have people from everywhere, all over the world joining us. And I am so blessed to be in the studio. We're broadcasting live at the end of Music Row. And if you're driving through town, if you're listening online, we have people listening all over the world, across the pond, even Spain. And shout out to my normal co-host who's here, who's on vacation, Angela Cherry. But if you're wondering, what in the world is this show? It's the show. Is about you. This show is about what we spend 70% of our lives doing, and that's working. And it does not matter if you're the CEO of the company, you're the line haul driver, you start your own business, you're in education, you're an actor, singer, director, you haul trash. It doesn't matter. It's simply the talent that other people surround themselves with. This show is for you. And every single week, we're going to take apart a topic. We're going to have inspiring guests, of which I have two of in the studio with me, because we always have these amazing people that come join us. And we're going

0: just tell you, you're not on an island by yourself, right? That's the thing, right? Don't be on an island by yourself. And I've been saying this for like almost 300 shows now. And my name is Jennifer Sheets, S-H-E-E-T-S, like sheets of paper, sheets on your bed, whatever's more fun. And I'll tell you a little bit about myself too, but I'm joined live in studio because I'm going to tell you about my two guests in a minute, but I have my incomparable and amazing producer, RJ. How are you, RJ?
1: Jen, every single time you say it, it just makes me smile.
0: Because you are incredible, right? Yeah.
1: Well, you keep saying it like that, I might start believing it.
0: Well, listen, Mason filled in last week because you were doing what? So all of the ladies listening are going to go like a big aw, right? Tell them what you were doing.
1: It was the wife's birthday, so I took her to see a concert that of her favorite artist.
0: And you did it. Didn't matter whether you liked him or not, which I think you do anyway. But
1: I like the guy. He's good. Fulton Lee, if you haven't heard of him.
0: Yeah, he's really good. He's amazing. And you were at the Basement, right?
1: Yes, the Basement
0: yeah.
1: East.
0: Yeah, that was fantastic. So you had a good time.
1: Great time.
0: And the whole time you were thinking, dang, I miss doing the show with Jen.
1: Genuinely, yes, because I always have a good time. And I miss Jenna Van Ives.
0: You did miss her. Like, she's fantastic. Like, I can't wait to have her on the show again. All of you all that missed last week, I had Jenna Van Ives that was on the show. She used to play Blossom's best friend on the show, Blossom. She was on the Parkers for 5 years. And she's an outstanding director, producer, all of the things. And she's got a big trilogy coming out. She's been at a film festival. Their actress just won Best Actress for that. And we're going to be doing more with Jenna. So I'm just so thankful that you all got to meet her last week. So with that being said, so let me tell you a little bit about myself before I introduce these amazing human beings that have my heart in the studio with me today. So if you don't know who I am, which it's like nobody does, but anybody can say this, like, how does this girl get this show? Well, I have had a company for 25 years, almost 26 years, and I was in staffing for a ton of that time. And put like over 40,000 people to work at one point. And my son, when he was three years old, got diagnosed with leukemia. And I say this phrase repeatedly that my best friends know I say it, but it's the only way to say it. It's like I always say that if you think getting a cancer diagnosis for your kid is bad once, get it three times. And then he had a bone marrow transplant. He's now 20 and just finished his sophomore year at Ohio State. I have a beautiful, beautiful 16-year-old daughter. And I just want you all to know that, like, I understand what it's like to have to start over because I hit rock bottom. And I actually did a show, didn't we, RJ? We did a show about hitting rock bottom, right? Remember that? And it was crazy.
1: Yes, you've been there. I've been there.
0: Yes.
1: I think everybody's been there at some point.
0: Absolutely, which I think is really good segue as to why I wanted to have this show today, because I know what shows are coming up. And these two women in the studio, so like my sister, if she's listening, like she's my sister, I love and adore, and these are my two other sisters, like by adopting them as my sisters, because they have my heart completely. And I thought it was really important to talk about how we are as women, entrepreneurs, people in general, of how we think of ourselves, but how other people view us. And like what happens when you have to pivot, you know, in life. So my thing is like, what, tell me like who you are. Like I asked the both of them, I said, before we came on the show, because I know who they are because they have my heart. But I said, tell me who you are. And what's really funny is that both of these beautiful, amazing, talented women did what so many women do. They told me who they love, who they care for, and who needs them before they ever told me what they accomplished. And so this episode isn't just about like careers and switching. It's about pivoting. It's absolutely about pivoting. So I want to introduce them, but I want to do something kind of fun with it because it's like what she said versus the world, what the world should hear. And this isn't just for women. This is about men too, because there are a lot of men out there that feel the exact same way. So like, you know, what someone themselves said. So what she said or what he said, but versus what we all should hear about you. So I want to start with Annette Dean. So when I asked Annette who she was, she said, I'm Annette. I'm working single mom of two. I've been widowed for 9 years. I've worked several years in banking and accounting, and now I work for the school district. I became a school bookkeeper because I wanted to be present in my kids' lives. But here's what Annette forgot to tell you. Annette Dean is a woman who rebuilt her entire world when life gave her no warning and no roadmap. 9 years ago, Annette lost her husband unexpectedly to an appendicitis, which should never happen in this day and time, leaving her a widow and a single mother with two young children who still needed their mom to be their strength, their stability, and their safe place. She did not quit. She didn't collapse, and she adapted. So with a background in banking, accounting, and operations, Annette took those skills and made a choice many mothers would understand. She pivoted professionally, not because she couldn't do more, but because she chose what mattered most in that season, and that was being present for her children. So she has managed finance, supported organizations, solved problems, raised a family, and carried responsibilities that most people will never see. So now as one child prepares for her senior year and another enters high school, Annette represents millions of women who quietly rebuild, lead, sacrifice, and succeed every freaking single day without ever putting it on a resume. Okay. And then the next person that's in this room with me is Vicky Wakefield. Now, I want to tell you what Vicky told me. Vicky told me when I asked who she was, she said, I've been in the corporate world for over 30 years. I'm a mother of four children, blessed with three additional children, and starting my life as an almost empty nester. But this is what Vicky forgot to tell you. Vicky Wakefield is not just a mom entering a new chapter. She is a woman with over three decades of professional expertise, leadership, resilience, and reinvention. She started in insurance only 19 years old. Vicky built a career across nearly every side of the industry: sales, customer relationships, underwriting, claims, operations, problem solving, and leadership. And she earned her degree while working full time and raising her four daughters. She's built relationships with customers, agents, teams, and organizations. She handled complex insurance situations, negotiated claim resolutions, managed high pressure conversations, became licensed across nearly the entire country. And her career journey includes Farmers Insurance, State Farm, auto underwriting, complex claims, subrogation, areas that require patience, intelligence, negotiation, emotional control, and the ability to communicate with people during some of their most stressful moments. So, but when I asked her to introduce herself, she led with being a mom, because that's what women do. They minimize the mountains they've climbed because they were too busy climbing them. So Vicky's story is about the next chapter, about realizing that what happens after years pouring into careers, kids going off, companies, spouses, children, women are allowed to rediscover themselves too. And this is what we're talking about today. So welcome to the show, Annette Dean and Vicky Wakefield. Yeah.
2: Thank you.
0: Thank you, RJ. That was worth every bit of it. Like, you two are like a little stunned, right?
2: Didn't expect that from you.
0: Yeah. Well, hey, you know, not my first rodeo, right?
2: No.
0: Okay, so I'm gonna talk to you. You're both sisters.
2: Yes.
0: From the same mister.
2: Yes. Yes. Yes.
0: Okay. So, which, who cares, right? Anyway, I'm just saying. So when you guys, I asked you to tell me about yourselves, and you initially went to your families, and then Vicky, I'll go to you first, and Annette answer. What made you feel like you had, and I don't think you felt like you had to, what was the instinct in you answering the way that you did?
2: Well, I've been doing that the majority of my life. I mean, my first daughter came when I was 19, almost 20. So yeah, I've been a mother all my life. I mean, my daughter, my youngest, just graduated high school. So yeah, she's going off to college. So
0: That's all I did. So you're identifying in what you built, kind of, you know, like help that, even though they're their own person, it's that, right?
2: Exactly. Yeah. Exactly.
0: And Annette, how about you? Like, that was the same thing you said, like, I'm a mom. I'm this and this and this, which is our most important job, by the way. But I want to talk a little bit about pivoting, but go ahead. Like, what were you thinking?
3: My kids are my world. They are what I get up in the mornings for. They are what I do for.
0: And nothing else is like, everything's secondary, right?
3: Everything's secondary.
0: Okay, so let's talk about that for a minute, because I'm the same way. You both know me. You know that. People that listen to the show, people that everywhere, and people that don't know me, I'm just telling you, my kids are everything. That's why I always talk about the trials and tribulations that we've been through and all that stuff, and nothing matters, because even like when Colton got sick, my son got sick, I didn't care if I lived in a van down by the river, if I lost everything I had, as long as he was better. And I think that's a general thing of any parent out there. Like, that's the thing. But what is it that we suppress ourselves? Like, what do you think that is, and that why we have this kind of second moment? Because I see it, I want you guys to kind of jump in. And RJ, I want to ask you a question about this too, because, you know, you have a mom. So I want to ask you this, like, let me ask him this first, because I want you to answer on this and can think about it. So RJ, your mom, like, when you think of her, do you think of her mom first? Do you think career first? Like, what are the things you're most proud of about her? Like, three things that you're most proud about your mom.
1: Well, for starters, my mom, if she's listening, hello. I'm most proud because of what she sacrificed for my brother and I. So, like, I had both parents around, but my mother was a pharmacist. She worked night shifts at a hospital for, oh gosh, almost 22 years, working seven nights on, seven nights off. And she kept that going for a very long time, because it was her goal to, like, be there for us whenever she had a chance. So I'm not even joking. She would pull like full nights, seven nights a week, and then seven nights off, and she kept that going.
0: So now that you're married, because I know they're going to expand on what I'm going to ask them, so I'm giving them a minute to think about it. But now that you're married, like, don't you, do you like, or I guess, maybe you do or don't, or explain to us as a man, like, what do you think about your wife? Like, do you think of her in that way that you think like you know her as a mom first or a future mom first? Do you think of her as career first? Like, I just, because I think we respond to questions as what we think the perception is of everybody else versus how maybe we should really feel.
1: Well, I would say probably putting her as future mom first, because we're trying to spend some time together right now before kids come in the picture. We spent 2 years doing long distance, so we'd like to have some time to ourselves first.
0: Now, you should applaud yourself for that, because that was really, really good. Okay, so Vicky and Annette, moving forward, now we're at a pivoting point. Like, Annette, you lost your husband. You were widowed with little kids. How old were they at the time? 6 and 8 or something?
3: Five and eight.
0: So this happens and you have to pivot completely. And here, your sister that's sitting here with us, she was here in Tennessee and you were in Kansas, right? Mm-hmm. So what was that moment? Because I mean, I've known you that long. Like, I mean, I know that, like, I would know you'd come and visit and things like that. But what was that moment when you said, I'm leaving, it's time to start over, I don't care, like, as bad as this is, I need something better?
3: It was actually my daughter. She was taking the death of their dad very hard, and I couldn't do anything to get her out of it. We tried counseling. I tried talking to her. We tried going on trips. But every time we came back to town, it's like this dark cloud was over her head, and nothing I could do was getting rid of it. And we went to visit Vicky one weekend in Memorial Day, and a whole nother girl appeared when we were here in Tennessee. And I thought, I got to get her out of town. I got to start her over. And she's been here, and she has done nothing but thrive.
0: She has thrived. Yes, I will tell you that. Yeah, she definitely has.
3: She's come out of her shell. She's taken on officer position in FFA. She wants to go to college. I mean, the girl has just really come into herself, and it's been the best decision I could have made for her.
0: And you made it because you put your family first. The kids went first, and you said, okay, I see this. I need to make a pivot. So that was your reason for pivoting.
3: Yes.
0: We're tabling that because we're coming back to all this fun stuff. Plus, we're going to talk about the naked guy over at the Virgin Hotels. We're going to talk about that later, too. But so, Vicky, you have had some things, too, because you were in Missouri, mm-hmm. and then you from Kansas and went to Missouri, and then you came to Nashville, and you had to pivot a couple different times.
2: Many times.
0: And so was it the kids that you thought first in pivoting?
2: Always. It was always the kids. Always kids.
0: What was the most surprising thing about you pivoting? Were you worried about how they would take it, but were you surprised at how they did in the best ways?
2: I was surprised at how well they took it, but it scared me to death wondering how I was going to do it. I mean, because you come to this whole different aspect. Okay, now you're the provider. You're the financial holder. You got to take care of this. So now you're the head of the household along with everything else. And so it just becomes priority, your kids, number one. No matter what you got to do, you got to take care of them.
0: So, like, the beautiful thing before we go to break, and we're going to have a little fun. We're not going to be all sick because we're going to give people a chance to, like, I wanted them to know the deep stories, because I feel like whether you're a woman or a man, honestly, that you get to this point in life where you pivot. And I think there's so many people that's with AI coming and taking jobs every day and the empty nester thing or almost empty nester. I think we're all kind of feeling this weird place of, like, where do we belong anymore, right? And for those that are coming out of college and they're young, like RJ, it's not that I want them to hear this, because there's going to come a pivotal point in their life where things are going to shift like this as well, right? And we need to show people that we're resilient, right? This is what happens, and you're not alone, and we can do things, and what steps to take towards it. So before we take a break, I want to let you know that we've talked about this over and over, that HireFlow 360, you can't wait till they launch this on this show. Of all the places that they could start it, it's here in Nashville, and it is state of the art. It will revolutionize hiring. It will revolutionize CRM. It will take away everything that's discriminatory about it. It will take the ease out. There will never be what we call a resume again when this is done, and I can't wait to share more with you about HireFlow 360. So keep on. I'll give you the website in a couple weeks. We're teasing everything out little bit by little bit, but stick around, because we're going to have a lot of fun. I mean, I know if I teased that we were at Virgin Hotel before tonight and there was like the naked guy or whatever you want to call it at the pool. RJ, you've been up there before with us. Like, that's not a norm up there, is it?
1: No, I wouldn't say so.
0: That's not a norm. Poor Virgin Hotel's like, what's she talking about? But no, it was not them. It was this. But we got to talk about some fun stuff, because, you know, we're here to live another day because we enjoy it and we embrace life. And so I just want to say to everybody, we're so happy you joined us. Thankful you're here. We're going to take a quick break. We'll be back in just a few minutes with Master of the Workforce here on Super Talk 99.7 WT.
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0: 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I am your host, Jennifer Sheets, S-H-E-E-T-S, like sheets on the bed, between the sheets, whatever's more fun. But you're laughing at me because you know I say that all the time. But if you want to find me on social media, want to talk about show ideas, have an idea for a guest you want me to have on, then you can just go out to Instagram at the Jennifer Sheets, T-H-E-J-E-N-N-I-F-E-R-S-H-E-E-T-S. And we would love to talk to you and hear what you have to say. And I'm so blessed to have in studio today with me, of course, my amazing producer RJ, who is always blessing us with his presence because he's so amazing.
1: I swear, Jen, I told you, you're still being sweet on me. I'm going to overdose on sugar here.
0: That's right. There you go. I love it. And then I have my beautiful, beautiful sisters from another mister. I have Annette Dean and Vicky Wakefield in here. And the reason why I brought them in, and this was the thing, because I was trying to talk to my sister about this, because I'm going to have my sister in to talk about some of this too. Like, I've already planned about this because I know her journey very similar to the both of yours. So we're talking about, we don't want you all to feel like you're an island on by yourself, whether you're a man or a woman, whatever. I mean, this is about, this show's about what we spend 70% of our lives doing, and that's work. But the thing of it is that how we see ourselves and how other people see ourselves are two different things. And we get to a certain point in life where we're at an age where, what does that mean? Right. And you two have had ultimate sacrifices. You've had things happen to you, like I'm sure so many others that don't talk about it. And when I asked you to tell me about yourselves, the first things you both told me was about being a mom and about this and that. You didn't tell me all these other things that I know about you aside from that. Right. So, I guess where I kind of want to go with this is it's called pivoting, right? And I wrote my book about, like, you have to pivot at some point. And I felt like, so let me reference Love Island for just a second, because I talked to you both about this on the way here. And my daughter, if she's listening, she'll think about it. My sister will too. So Love Island, I'm sorry, my guilty pleasure, judge me, whatever you want. But like I love that show because it is a frivolous thing that I don't think about a lot of other stuff with. And, you know, after having a sick kid, you can watch a scripted show and see things that like trigger you. But like, that's just like whatever it is, right? So I love that show. And there was a girl on there that was talking about the guy admitted that being having relations with an older woman. And then she said, how old? And he said 52. And she said, does stuff even work at that age? Like literally said this, does this even work at that age? And I'm like mortified. And knowing we were coming to do this show today, this is for all of us. You're never too old, right? You can always make it like we're blessed with every day. We don't know how many days we walk this earth, but it could be a lot, right? Instead of thinking like it could be a lot more. So let me throw Annette, I'll throw it to you first. What are you thinking about the next part of your life? You're getting ready for these kids to be out. I know that you still have, you know, your son and daughter in the house, but this is a time when we start thinking about things. What do you want? Have you thought about that? You spent all this time being a mom and a wife, you know, and all those things. Like, what do you want?
3: I haven't really thought about it. To me, that's been everything, is just trying to make sure that my kids are raised, make sure that they're behaved, make sure that they're doing well in school and that they have the opportunity to go out and make something of themselves or to become whatever they wanted to become. So I've not even think about my future.
0: Have they asked you about it?
3: No.
0: They don't ask it either. No, they don't. They're like, you know, because when you're young, you're just tunnel vision. All right, table that thought for a minute because I'm going to come back to that. All right, Vicky, how about you? Have you thought about the future?
2: Yeah, I have. And my whole thought is actually quite different than yours, sis. I want to keep moving forward. That is my whole goal. I want to keep moving forward. I have a husband, Brian. He plays guitar.
0: He's an amazing guitar player.
2: He's a great guitar player. Didn't believe in himself, but he's a great guitar player.
0: Yeah, he doesn't either.
2: And so we have these lovely drums in our little area of our kitchen. And I'm like, okay, if I could learn to play along with them, maybe. So I want to learn to play the drums.
0: I love this. Yeah. Shout out to my friend Michelle Stack, who just is right now in drumming lessons with people. So she's the one that's friends with Chad Smith from the Red Hot Chili Peppers, and she's taking drum lessons at her. Yes, so good. Keep doing it. Yes.
2: And I'm writing a book.
0: I know. I love that you're writing the book.
2: I'm writing a book, and I'm just trying to do different things. I want to keep moving forward. My life didn't end because my kids are out of the house, and I know people talk about, oh, we get this empty nester syndrome. I had it for about a day, and I'm like, no, I'm not going to become that person. I want to keep going. I want to do different things. I mean, I was a mother at 19. It's time that I just start doing what I want to do. So yeah, I'm going to be a little selfish and get what I want to do.
0: I love it because you both represent exactly what, if you think about even women, I'm not saying just women. So men, if you think this is about this, like get back with me a minute, because men and women both hitting a certain age, like taking care of ourselves. Cause like even my brother, he's a single dad and he has custody of his kids and he doesn't think about himself half the time, right? It's about his kids. So this is for men and women. I'm just saying, you know, Annette, you're in a place where probably 50% of the people are. I don't know. This is my kids. They've been my world. I don't know. I haven't really felt like I've had the luxury to think of that. And then Vicky, you're at a point like, you know, look, this is what I want to do. This is where I'm going with it. I felt like this for a minute and go. So to both of you, do you take in consideration, which I know what I want the answer to be, but I want you to be honest of what it is. Do you take in consideration of what your kids are thinking of it as to how you make that decision or what other people think? Or are you really at a loss of like, I'm at the age, like I really don't care what anyone thinks. And I just don't know. Or I don't know what's going to result from it. Like, jump in and tell me what you guys think about that.
2: Well, my kids are fantastic. They're all in support of it. Anything I want to do, everything I want to do. They're like, yeah, mom, do it. You can do it, mom. Yes, you got this, mom. And my oldest is always like, you know, mom, it's time that you take turn for yourself since you've been taking care of us. Do it.
0: And I think sometimes, too, as they become older and become moms themselves, they see that. You know, and that, like, what do you think holds you back from deciding what you want to do? Just feeling like you haven't had the luxury. You've been, you know, a widow for a long time and had to take care of everything yourself. And now it's like, oh, well, crap. You know, what am I going to do?
3: Well, see, that's my thing is that they have been everything. I've had to do, you know, the running around. I've had to try to go two different places, take this kid here and go pick up this kid there and take this one back. And it's always been me. So I've never had the time or the luxury to stop and think about what is my future going to look like? Where am I going to go when the kids have finally gotten to college and gone off? You know, so I've never even really thought about it.
0: Are you now?
3: Yes.
0: Did you think about it more when we saw the guy like up at the Virgin Hotel up there? Like, is this what people do with their lives? Because he was not a young spring chicken, was he?
3: No.
0: RJ, you remember when I was talking to you about this when we came in? Because we have to talk about this. So this is about moments. So I told them, I said I wanted them to come on the show, right? And I wanted them to share their story because I thought it was so pivotal of the response I got after having Jenna on last week.
1: You got to be careful with this story, Jenna.
0: Yes,
1: FCC
0: I know.
1: Is listening.
0: Hey, I kept the swearing off. Like, I did good. Not like some of my guests in the last few weeks, for sure. But, like this is what's so crazy. So when I had them come, so it's like kind of filtering off of what Jenna Van Noy is doing and everything. Like, do you, like, how do you picture women that are older? Oh, this is such a good question to ask you. Like, so what happened to us was we went up there and just kind of met up a little bit ahead of time. And this guy is out by the pool with his, what do you guys call it? Banana
3: Speedo.
0: Hammock? Speedo. Yeah. Banana, whatever. And he's like, can't see because it's like dual mirror kind of windows up there if you're inside the bar area and outside. And he's like pulling his, like, that's just hilarious. We're laughing at it. And I started thinking, we got such a belly laugh out of it. I thought that this is sad that if you, not because you need to see that, but my point is, I'm getting to a question here. But like, my point is that you have to get out and put yourself out there to make memories. You have to, no matter how stupid it is, how whatever it is, you have to do something. When you think of people when they're older, you know, like your mom, when whatever, and I know, I think I already know the answer to this. That's why I'm asking you this question. But like, do you think of them differently? Do you think that they're this and then there's nothing else left? Or do you champion that? Like, kind of like, how do you feel about all that?
1: I mean, if you're referring to just older people in general, like, your life doesn't necessarily end just because you're older. It's about getting out there, finding new experiences and making memories. Like, heck, I've got a quick story to share, but like, I had a great grandmother who, like, 80 something, 90 something years old in the nursing home. She decided she was going to have a hot pink walker for herself, and she wore that thing with pride. She carried it till she died.
0: She loved it. And you, I bet you loved it too, right? Because, you know, it gives you hope.
1: Well, it was too tall for her, so she was walking around like the most erect spine in the nursing home trying to hold on to this thing.
0: She had a good, like, model walk at that point, didn't she? So that's, like, kind of goes to my point. It's like, you have to put yourself out there and experience life and have a good time and do those things because you have to make new memories. And I think we get swallowed up in our couch, swallowed up in routine, right? So I know this is the bottom of the hour. We're going to have to take a break. When we come back, I wanted to tell some stories, some fun stuff, some things you guys are doing. I know you're working on your book. And Annette, it's okay that you don't know where you're going. I know you love to travel. I know you would want to travel and all the things that are going on. So let's talk about that a little bit. And I'll share a couple things. And we're going to give this audience a little bit of oomph. We're going to let them know that it's okay to be like this. But here's our stories. And take from it what you will and move in a new direction this week. Like, have some hope and feel that, you know, this is an amazing time in your life. And it's time to embrace it. Just like the guy at the top of the Virgin Hotel. And now you can have all these CMA festers listening, going over the Virgin Hotel. Who's this guy on the top of there? Trust me, it's not, you know, Jason Momoa, but that's okay. But we can't wait to have you join us back. We'll be back at the bottom of the hour. Shout out to Angela Cherry, my co-host, who is down in Florida enjoying a vacation right now. And you're listening to Master the Workforce here on Super Talk 99.7 WTN.
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2: Hair.
0: We are working here on a Saturday night. I say that every Saturday night we are, because we play the same song and we come at the bottom of the hour like, yes, we're working for a living. Yes. I'm Jennifer Sheets, S-H-E-E-T-S, and you are listening to Master the Workforce here on Supertalk 99.7 WTN. And for those of you listening all over the country, around the world, like I give my shout out to Spain each week. You want to know what we're doing? We're broadcasting here talking about what we spend 70% of our lives doing, and that's working. And why that brings us together and how we all feel about it and stages of life that we're in. And I have these incredible guests in the studio with me. I have Vicki Wakefield and Annette Dean. And the reason why I brought them in and being near and dear to my heart is to share their stories a little bit about pivoting in life. And I have my amazing, incredible producer, RJ, in the booth, who's jumping in and chiming in, which I need him to. I love that he does, because he has a very different perspective, you know, being a young gentleman, you know, about how he thinks of things. And this, even though we're talking to a couple of beautiful, amazing, incredible women, this pertains to men too. This is about pivoting in your life and like, what the heck do you do with it and what that looks like and how it's different for different people and how we're not dead when we hit 50. Like I was talking about the Love Island situation. Like, what is that? So I had this question I was posing to them before we went to the break about, you know, is there something that either of you have with your kids, have they raised them, they do all these things and they've made decisions on their own. Is there anything that they have done that you would have wished you would have done at their age? And don't you both speak at once. I know you both are thinking like, oh, I want you to speak at once. Go on.
2: You keep throwing us off. I mean, this feels more like a job interview. No. When it comes to my kids, I mean, right now I kind of give them a little bit of a different lifestyle than I grew up with. Mainly, like I said, with the two of them, it was mainly softball. I mean, if I could go back and do anything over again, it would be commit myself like they have to the whole game of softball.
0: Yeah, they're amazing at softball.
2: They're fantastic.
0: I mean,
2: at
0: your youngest has a scholarship to play softball in college.
2: Yes.
0: And she's the one that just graduated. So yes. Now you get to follow that. That's exciting.
2: I know. It's really exciting. Like I said, if I could go back and do it again, I would probably do that.
0: Yeah, do that. And then, Annette, how about you? Have you thought about anything that either of the two of yours have done that maybe you might have done?
3: Well, Bailey actually got me to go whitewater rafting.
0: Oh, fun. See, that's fun. I've wanted to do that. Yeah, that'd be fun.
3: Since we did that for her 16th birthday, and I had a blast, and that's something I didn't think I'd ever do. And then with Connor, he came out here, started travel ball, did all this traveling, loved baseball. He's been playing it since he was two. Well, a couple of years ago, he decided he was done playing baseball, and now he's kind of started his own lawn mowing business.
0: Yeah, he's very successful at that, too.
3: He's got quite a few yards, and he's loved doing that.
0: And he's, like, entrepreneurial brain,
3: yes.
0: Right? Do you think when, like, we grew up, like, that how they portrayed, I mean, I know how I feel. I would love to know how you two feel. I hated how they portrayed older people in the shows from the 80s and the 70s, which is how we grew up. Like, think about it. I saw a thing on Facebook. I've talked about this on the show before. Anybody that's old enough to know the Brady Bunch, Florence Henderson, you know, that was on there, and then Ann B. Davis that played Alice. They said that the girl that played Ann B. Davis, Alice, was 42 years old when she played that role. I know. Look at your face today. I know, right? And I'm sitting there going, gosh, she did not look 42. She looked like about 72, right? What do you think the shift is? Because I feel like our generation is fighting to have life still after all that, fighting to the feel, how we feel in our heads. We talked about that on the way here, like how you feel in your brain versus how you look on the outside, what matches. Like, do you think that that was a shift of us seeing that? Because like, I think I was, for me, it scared the crap out of me. I didn't want to look like that when I got older.
2: No,
1: Jen,
2: that's,
1: what
2: that's
1: is your generation?
0: What is, you are, RJ, you're not supposed to ask that question. No, I don't mind telling you. Let's just say this. I graduated from high school in 1989 as the last of an 80s baby. That should tell you how old. He's like, is she going to turn to dust in like 2 seconds?
1: Just got to know, what was it like to ride a dinosaur?
0: I don't even have an answer to that. That was, you should have done your patonch right on that one. Yeah, but you know, everybody older than me is like, dang. RJ, go low or that one.
1: And also, you said you graduated in 89, so does that mean you had to learn about the 13 states?
0: Nice. Okay, well, as long as you don't have to, like, change your diaper in a minute, then we're okay. We can stay on the air for the next commercial. You need to give me a da-da-da with that one, right? Thank you for that one. Yeah, so like that's how, like, it's funny because I love having this banter with RJ because we feel like that with generations, you know? Like, what was it with you guys that, like, did you feel like that though when we watched TV and stuff when we were younger? You didn't want to be that when you got older?
3: Yeah. I definitely did. Yeah. I didn't want to look like that. I didn't want to be that way. I wanted to be more active, more outgoing, do more stuff.
0: What do you think the shift was? That generational shift? This is stuff we would talk over playing spades or euchre or something, so we can talk about this here.
1: Or your bridge club.
0: No, RJ, no. Hey, put your Pokemon collection away from back behind there, okay?
2: Well, I mean, you think about growing up, and you're looking at your aunts at the time.
0: Yes.
2: And I mean, we're talking the golden girl kind of haircuts.
0: Yes.
2: The mentality, you know. And it growing up, you're like, I'm not going to be like that, you know. That's not me. And I think that mentality stuck with us. And we're just refusing to get older.
0: Right.
2: So we're trying to salvage on what we can to staying young.
0: And you know what's hard? Like, I think about, like, my mom was just, like, a pillar of strength for anything. Like, the things that she had been through, what she fought through. She was a single mom with me for a while. And it came out of an abusive marriage. And, you know, that my stepdad, who is my dad, you know, I've talked about this before, is not my son, he's my dad. And coming through all of that stuff, you know, the last thing they thought about, like, to our point, is themselves as the whole thing, right? So I think if they would have had a different acceptability, like, my mom always tells me, this is crazy. I know my mom's listening, I should tell you this. When she was in high school, she was not allowed to take physics because she was a girl. And she graduated high school in 1968. And this was in Michigan. So she was not allowed to take it because she was a girl. They told her, nope, you need to take like home ec. Remember home ec? I don't even think they offer home ec anymore, right? Like something different. Yeah. So RJ, yeah, that does date us. There you go, right there. But she had that. Like, they did not let her take a science class. And so I could see why they felt the way that they did, you know, like raising kids and then grant, you know, like whatever. But I feel like we owe it to our moms of our generation thanking them, because if they weren't trailblazers and thinking different, so maybe they were immersed in it, looked, felt a certain way. They didn't raise us to be that way. Like, they put upon us to be something completely different. Like, you go after what you want to do. Don't you listen to this. Cause like my mom even said, being a single mom, like when she married my dad, all of you need to hear this, cause this wasn't very long ago, right? When she married her, I was 3, I think. If she would have wore a white wedding dress, it would have been like, she could not wear a white wedding dress in her second marriage. She had to wear a blue wedding dress, like, because it was like frowned upon. So things obviously that our moms have given to us have changed the trajectory, everything. What's the funniest, best piece of advice that you think that your mom gave you that was so relevant now that helped to make that change? Because like, I can name something that my mom told me. I can tell you, right? It's you know, about boys. Did your mom ever talk to you about boys?
2: Yeah, she did.
0: You're keeping zip-lipped about that one. Like, yeah, she did. Tell you what she said about him. My mom said to me, she said, always remember that, be careful, because there's a point when you, and it doesn't matter if it's boys and girls, girls and girls, boys and boys. This is like in general, right? There's a point of no return, and know when that is. And I'm like, oh my gosh, that took me through. I'm like, I didn't know it till I knew it, you know? And all of y'all out there going cringing, but yeah, that's true. But did your mom say something to you that like stuck with you coming into the the years now that like replays in your head?
2: The only thing I can remember my mom saying, because you always wonder, well, who is the perfect guy? Who is the perfect guy, you know? And she said, well, I want you to picture if that person were to pass away, how would you feel the next morning? Would you cry or would you feel anything? And she goes, that would tell you your answer.
0: Ew.
2: About if it is the perfect guy.
0: See, they were giving us subliminal messages back then. I'm telling you right now, there was stuff they were saying without saying it, right? Don't you both feel that way? Like, yeah, that's crazy. So what's the thing you think that your kids are most surprised to learn about you both? Is it's radio silence.
2: Yeah. Again, it's a job interview, Jen. My
0: no
2: armpits
0: way.
2: Are sweating here.
0: No way. You got to tell. Because I feel like other people feel like this. Like, it's like what, like, you got to get over the hump, right? Today is about pivoting, right? And the only way you can pivot is you got to allow yourself to kind of fall on the sword a little bit and move around in another direction, right? And know it's okay to do it. So I just wondered if there's, you know, some of those things. Because there are with me. I mean, I keep talking, telling you, like, I want you guys to share your story.
2: We're looking at Jen with... bewildering look of what do you want?
0: No, because here's the thing. This is where I think we get stuck, right? We get stuck on this. It's like, what do we say to our kids now that's going to be the everlasting piece of advice that they can keep with them that you think you remember from your parents? Or it may not be your parents, maybe someone else raised you, whatever. It doesn't matter who that figure is. It's like, what do they say to you that sticks with you that makes that generational change? Because you both are pivoting, whether you realize it or not. You both have thought, like, where we started from the beginning of the show, how you view yourself versus how other people view you. We're talking about changing and pivoting. Now we're like, okay, we know the kids come first. Now you're doing some different things. And that you're just like at this point of like, I'm not sure because this is where everything's been and I haven't had the luxury to do that. You know, and Vicky, you're just like, I know what I want to do, but I don't know really how I got to the point of my head being in this place, but it's in this place. So, you know, my thing is people are out there figuring that out right now. They're trying to navigate that. So, you know, what does that look like for different people?
2: Well, no, I told my girls, I said the one thing I always tell them is be happy.
0: Yeah.
2: You have to be happy.
0: Doesn't matter what anyone else thinks.
2: No, it doesn't matter what anybody else thinks. And I said, and I know because a lot of people go, well, I can't be happy because my life. No, it is a choice. You can be happy.
0: Yeah, I agree with that.
2: And I said, once you find out you're happy, I said, then you know exactly what you're going to be doing.
0: The thing of it is, I think we forget as parents, we always want so much what's best for our kids. And then we forget about how we would have wanted someone just to say that they're proud of us and happy for whatever we chose to do. But it's always, isn't that generational thing? You always want what's better for your kids than what you had, but doesn't mean that what you had was bad. Isn't that weird that we do that? Yeah. It doesn't mean necessarily it was bad, but you always want something more for them, you know? And that I'm telling you, like, I know, like, you putting Connor doing lawns and stuff, like him wanting to do that and have his lawn business and you supporting it. That's a pivot. Mm-hmm. Your kid wants to start a business and he's like in junior high going into high school. That's a big deal, you know? So, I mean, no, we got to take a break. It's going to be our last one before I put a little pretty bow on the show. But I'm going to ask a few little more poignant questions so that you guys can give your advice to those out there that are listening that need a little change and a little shift, a little pivot, as we've been saying. And I'm so glad that you all are listening and sticking with us. Remember, Higher Flow 360 is about ready to launch the game-changing app, everything, platform that is non-discriminatory, that will actually make sure there's no resumes ever again. It is just the most incredible thing I've ever seen. There's nothing out there that exists like it, and they're going to launch it here on Master the Workforce. And I'm Jennifer Sheets, Sheets. You can find me at the Jennifer Sheets on Instagram, and we'll see you back after the break.
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0: And it is the weekend, and a beautiful weekend of the summer here in downtown Nashville, Tennessee, as we have CMA Fest in town. And I'm telling you, the artists are jumping over everywhere. I saw Jason Aldean was at Morgan Wallen, so if you're a little confused, it was fantastic. What a great surprise. He went to a couple other places before he ended up back at his place. And there are people that are actors, directors, everything, have been wandering around, hopping into the most obscure locations. So if you haven't been to Nashville during CMA Fest, I would highly recommend that you put it on your list for next year. And I'm so blessed and thankful to be showing my beautiful, beautiful friends that are up here, my sisters that are up here, the way today. Like, so this is what we do. I want you to share your story, and I'm so excited about it. So Master the Workforce, you know, is about what we spend 70% of our lives doing is work. And the thing of it is that we forget ourselves in all of that. And that was one of the reasons why I had them both on here. You know, I have Annette Dean and Vicky Wakefield who are sharing their stories. They came first talking to me about being a mom and what their families are. But at the end of the day, they both have had tragic things happen to them, and they're both professional women. And it's just kind of funny how we talk about all our families first in a best way, right? That's, I think that's what happens. You become a parent. That's what happens. But we were also, the whole goal of today was talking about pivoting and how people see you and see others in themselves, and what those, like, why do we make a shift that we do, and what's kind of happening to this older generation now? Because what's happening to us is that we're seeing this social media blitz of how we think life is. We were just talking about this, your Facebook life to what your actual life is. And there are a lot of people that get really down on themselves about what they see portrayed on Facebook to what's actually going on. And why is it not okay to talk about what's actually going on? And that's kind of why we're just breaking the barriers down today and talking a little bit. And I know we're on the last segment of the show, so I wanted to share a few things. Your dad, Marvin, and if Marvin is listening, oh my gosh, I adore Marvin. And Marvin is the epitome of pivoting and loving life since then. So there's no excuses for people to not embrace something, right? So you both, tell me a little bit about how you feel about all the things, Marvin, and share with everybody what he does.
1: Well, my dad's quite the character. He's
0: and that's over there. Yeah,
1: definitely different. He lost mom, what's been 16 years ago.
2: Almost 17 years ago. No, 14, because Connor was born.
1: Yeah. And he was living in Kansas by himself. He was in between family, visiting family, but he up and moved out here to Tennessee to be closer to Annette and I. And he lives out in Manchester in his little bitty camper, and he loves it. He wouldn't trade it in for anything. But my dad is, he'll be 81 on June 22nd, and he is, acts like he's 12.
0: He does act like he's 12. I couldn't believe it. The Thanksgiving, he was playing football with everybody. He was like throwing the football around, playing with Connor, and I'm like he was just like running around everywhere. And it's like, you just cannot take the kid out of him, which I adore. Like, and he doesn't have an excuse for anything. Like, it don't matter how he's hurting, do whatever. He's there for all his grandkids. He loves on everybody genuinely. What a great example that you guys have had.
2: We went to an FFA banquet with my daughter this past year, and my dad was there, and he comes up and goes, "Where's the beer?" And everybody just started laughing. I'm like, and that's my dad. I mean, he's an icebreaker.
0: He is an icebreaker, isn't he?
2: Yeah, and Bailey's like, "You got to go socialize." And he goes, "Okay." And he goes over to somebody, "I'm home where you're socializing. Are you socializing?"
0: That's how I want to embrace life, though. Don't you guys? Not like, yeah. Like, that's like a phenomenal example of that. I feel like that with my mom. I know physically my mom can't do a lot anymore, but in her brain, she's as young as the rest of us think we all are in our brains, right? And she's as witty as ever, funny, dirty-minded like us, ever, right? You know, it's all the fun things. And so life, like, you could tell that really got on my skin, that Love Island comic. So I'm like, life does not end when you turn 50. Like, I'm telling you, you have a whole nother, thank goodness that science has come up to where you can live a lot longer than that right now, right? Mm-hmm. So, I mean, it's deciding what to do with that time, you know, and imparting wisdom, as they say, on others. So for fun thing, like, if you could go anywhere, like, for your bucket list type of thing, what haven't you done that you'd want to do?
1: Travel.
0: Yeah, me too.
1: Actually, my husband and I were just talking about this, and he was actually watching on YouTube today the cruise of the fjords. I mean, that is just something that we would love to do.
0: That would be gorgeous. That would be amazing. Fjord. All I can think of is Frozen.
1: Like, the fjords.
0: The fjords. RJ, you know you're thinking of Frozen, aren't you, right now?
3: You always got to bring a Disney reference in somewhere.
0: Yes,
3: just
0: I
3: let
0: do.
3: It go.
0: There you go. Hey, as long as that wasn't an age joke, I'm all for it right there. What about you, Annette, when you go on a trip?
2: I'd rather go to like Scotland. I've always wanted to see Scotland.
0: Do you hear that? Eligible bachelors out there. Annette is ready to go to Scotland. If you'd like a companion to take you, please contact me at the show. I'm always like trying to shove you out. Like, right, go, hey, go out, do this, do that. I feel like for me, I travel absolutely 1,000%. All the things I was afraid of. I was sharing some things with you on the way here that I had. My grandpa told me two things that stuck with me my whole life. And I want to share them today because as we all are in a different level of our life now, different section of our life now. And I don't mean everybody because look, you've got RJ who's really young, but he is pivoting too. Everybody's pivoting at some point in their life, right? And I want people to remember it. But my grandpa had these best two things he told me. He was 90 something years old when he passed away, and he was of the best sound mind, in the greatest shape, everything. And I remember he was in the hospital, and you know, I was talking to him, and he says, I'm going to tell you two things I want you to remember. Is the first thing is, I'm going to tell you I'm an old man of many worries, most of which never happened. And that hit me because I'm a worrier. Like, I'm constantly stressing, consuming myself. And then he said that. And then the second thing that really got me was, he said, in my brain, I'm still 18, but when I look in the mirror, what's there doesn't match what the outside is. And what it did was it gave me perspective of how it is growing older, because I was a snot-nosed kid at one point, to where like I didn't appreciate, like, you appreciate your grandparents or whatever, but I didn't, like, you know, you think like, oh, you're young, that you're better than, like, or something. Like, I don't know. It's not a better than, it's just some kind of attitude you have when you're younger, like invincible. Maybe that's the word I'm looking for. But at the same time, you know, you get older and you, like, when someone tells you that, you're like, Oh, so that, like, they think the same as me, and then you relate to them more. And then I started relating to people better that way, that were older than me. And so, now it's me. Now I'm the old person, and now I'm sitting there going, and I hate it when people say things, you know, cause I don't feel it in my brain. Do you guys feel that way?
2: No.
0: Yeah. You don't feel like in your brain at all that you're old, do you?
2: No.
0: We acted though. What the heck's wrong with us?
1: Depends on which morning I wake up on and the bone creaks. Then I know I'm old.
0: Or which rooftop in downtown Nashville I take you on.

0: ABC News.
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5: Welcome to the City Current Show, powered by Higginbotham. I'm your host, Jeremy Park. We're always honored to bring you inspiring stories of individuals and organizations making a difference and powering the good, and also, too, making sure that you are safe and protected. That's why we always love having our City Current partner on the show, the Better Business Bureau, serving Middle Tennessee and Southern Kentucky. We're here with our good friend, the president and CEO, Robin Householder. How are you doing?
6: Well, first off, thank you so much for having me, and I am doing great. I always appreciate having these conversations with you and being able to share a little tips and tricks to avoid being scammed.
5: Well, in the name of protecting everybody, we love and appreciate that, but you all do so much good. And so let's start with the good. Let's start with a little bit of, you know, background on the BBB so that people have an understanding of trust in the marketplace and the things that you all do. So give us a little bit of context for the Better Business Bureau serving Middle Tennessee and Southern Kentucky.
6: Sure. So BBBs have been around since the early 1900s, so we're well over 100 years old. And it's always been based on the premise of, if you're doing things right, your business will succeed and the consumer will win. And so what we focus on is building trust in the marketplace. We hold our businesses that are accredited with us to a high level of standards to ensure that they're doing business in a trustworthy way. They're being honest. They're being transparent. They're honoring their promises. They're safeguarding your privacy. Because we know if consumers can trust us, they'll by default automatically trust the businesses that are affiliated with us. So the majority of the work we do, believe it or not, is actually pre-purchase education and information. My office processes about 3 million requests for information a year. So we're helping guide people to the right place, away from the wrong place. And then, of course, everyone knows that they can come to us if they have a dispute. About 12,000 of those a year land on our desk. And we're pretty successful, about a 98% success rate of getting those resolved within a 10-day window. So we help to expedite and be really the conduit between the consumer and the business, and for whatever reason, they haven't been able to find a solution.
5: You all have a number of programs spotlighting the good, being a part of the good, inviting the public to participate. One of them is Songwriters Night, October 1st, Marathon Music Works. Touch on that event and touch on overall the opportunities for the community to get involved and support your work.
6: Sure. So Songwriters Night is actually our largest event of the year. We'll have about 350 of your closest friends and family, Jeremy, there to listen to some amazing music, enjoy some fun food. It's a very casual party atmosphere. But that event raises almost all of the operating income we need for our foundation that provides educational services to the community, supports our students and attending scholarship programs. But also the thing that's the closest to my heart is our small business grant program, where when a company has experienced something that's far beyond their control, maybe it's the death of the owner or a fire, we're able to step in and provide them those funds to help them get over the hump. And this year, all of those funds are going to be focused on veteran-owned businesses that have experienced an obstacle. So please come out. Like I said, it's more of a party than it is a business event. We've been doing this now for almost 10 years, and every year it grows exponentially. And I promise folks will have a good time and a good amount of well used to support the mission in the marketplace, as well as those small businesses that need a little extra from time to time.
5: And where do we go to get our tickets?
6: So just go to bbb.org/Nashville. You're going to see a page that says events and upcoming activities. You know, you mentioned other ways that folks can connect with us. You know, we try to deliver our mission through information, education, and again, reconciliation of disputes. Education is a really important part of that, and that can be in a very relaxed environment. Most recently, we just did a Women Leading the Trust event. We do a lot of coffee and connections where we bring in a speaker to share best practices as it relates to business. We're actually going to be hosting an event in Clarksville in September with the head of the Federal Reserve Bank out of Atlanta, because they're very curious about how the current inflation, interest rates, things like that impact the small business community. They want to hear from them. And so what we try to do is just be an avenue for that business community to connect with the right folks to help them continue to grow. And we like to say BBB is Better Business Bureau, but it's really about building the best businesses.
5: Before we switch over and talk about the unfortunate, the scams, and protecting everybody, give us one more thing, because as I mentioned, you cover a lot of ground with BBB. And so give us one more thing you wish everyone knew about the Better Business Bureau.
6: I like to say, before you do business with a stranger, check with a friend. Let us be your best friend in that. And so anytime you're considering an into a transaction for your home, your car, your vacation, your business, just check with us first. That's going to help you avoid a whole lot of headaches later. It's going to give you affirmation that the businesses that you're working with are the kind of companies that you not only want to be associated with, but that you're going to get what they're promising.
5: So let's switch over and talk about this. You've been on many times before, and we love having you come on because these are things that really are good for everyone across our nation in terms of what's going on and how do you protect yourself. And so when you talk about all the different scams that are out there, you've already kind of bullet pointed some ones for me to kind of lead this off. But talk about some of the online purchase scams. We'll start there.
6: First off, realize through our scam tracker, which is where consumers get report information, we see almost 5,000 consumers being scammed every single day. So for all of those folks out there that said, oh, I'll never fall victim, chances are it's not a matter of if, but when. You will. We've even had staff people that be taking the blame job. And so online shopping purchase scams is so prevalent, excuse me, because it's so easy to duplicate a legitimate website or a legitimate social media page. And with the technology of AI, scammers can identify what you're looking for, where you are. You know, I always like to say scammers go exactly where they know we are. And so, for example, at Christmas, they know they're shopping online for gifts. And so that's where they're going to put a lot of time and energy into. And so the tips that we need consumers to really pay attention to is when you are shopping, first off, don't ever click through a pop-up ad, because that's almost guaranteed to take you to a site that's not legit. Make sure that you're really checking that URL address. Is there a lockbox so that you know that it's a secure site? Double check the spelling. Scammers are notorious for what we like to call scammer grammar. They normally don't have a great handle on the American language. And so you're going to see subtle mistakes in how they present information that Amazon and Walmart and Macy's and, you know, Dollar General would never do it right. And so look for the details. You know, 40 seconds of sitting back and making sure that it says what it really does is going to save you 40 hours of a headache later, so to speak. So take your time. And then also, please make sure you only ever use a credit card. Don't ever pay with a debit card. Don't pay with the cash out, because once that cash is gone, you might as well consider it a donation. Banks will always help you retrieve that money, get that money back, if in fact you have something to check.
5: Let's talk about another unfortunate one, is employment scams. Talk about employment scams.
6: This is when you get an unsolicited email, an unsolicited text that there's an employment opportunity out there. Typically, they're going to duplicate a very well-known brand name like an Amazon, a USPS, a UPS. And really what they're trying to do is get private information. So first and foremost, realize that nobody's going to offer you a job that you haven't applied for. And so that should be the first signal, that if you're getting a job offer that you did not, in fact, go out and fill out an application for, don't give them any additional information. But also the reason that this particular scam is so successful is consumers, all of us are used to, when we're speaking to employers, we typically do give them a lot of our private information. So it's not uncommon to give the name, the address, the phone number, the social security number, things like that that are a scammer's dream come true, because they can now parlay that into identity theft and fraud. And so we want to make sure that if you are looking for work and you do get an unsolicited text or spam, go directly to that company's website and see if that job exists. And if it does, apply online. Don't respond to that email. Don't respond to that text. And certainly don't click on a link. Because the other thing folks need to understand is so often when people are taken advantage of, when you've clicked on that link, it's allowed the scammer to download malware to your laptop, your phone, your smart device, and now they have access to your password, your contact information, all the things that you're, you know, virtually everything about us is on this. And so once you give them access, they can do all kinds of crazy things. We had a consumer that lived in Watertown that didn't understand how the scammer was able to get into their bank account, and how did they know her children's names? because they had sent her a link to music they thought she would like. She downloaded the music and didn't realize that she also downloaded about 600 bots to track everything she was doing on her phone.
5: It's such an innocent mistake that leads
6: right.
5: to complete chaos.
6: Right.
5: Touch on another one that, you know, once again, you're seeing just the proliferation of these debt collection scams.
6: So this is when you get a phone call from the sheriff's office that, you know, you haven't paid a traffic ticket or you have an outstanding medical bill. And of course, there's fear when it comes to outstanding debt. People are worried that they're going to be threatened with lawsuits, potentially have a warrant out for their arrest, wage garnishment. And normally the amounts that the scammer is asking for isn't very large. And so their assumption is going to be, well, if I ask for $100, they would rather pay me the $100 than try to fight that they don't really owe me $100. And so the intention is to try to intimidate you into paying this debt that, quite frankly, you don't know. You know, you and I happen to know someone that actually got a phone call saying that they had an outstanding warrant for past due traffic tickets. Luckily, they called me and I said, okay, so just go down to the sheriff's office and see if that's true. And of course, it was not. So they're really operating on fear and sense of urgency. That's how they get us to give them money.
5: And that really is the common theme with a lot of these is fear and urgency. And I think that, you know, those red flags, boom, that should set up. And I love, too, the fact, like you said, a mutual friend that reached out to you first. So it's like that trusted friend that can give you good advice so you don't fall victim to these scams.
6: Yes, exactly. You know, when in doubt, just call a friend and we will always be here to be your friend. But the other thing you want to remember about some of these scams as well, whether it's the online shopping, whether it's employment scams, is be careful what you're sharing on social media, because that is a absolute goldmine for scammers to gather data.
5: Touch on sweepstakes, lottery, and prize scams.
6: So this is when you're shopping and there's a free offer to get something. You get a notification that you've won something. But again, did you actually submit? Did you buy a ticket? Did you buy a sweepstake? And again, what they're trying to do here is get your private information. And so it's the lure of, oh my gosh, I want $1,000. Let me give them my information. When in fact, there's never going to be any money that comes. The goal, again, is to capture information. Also, a lot of times we see this tied to counterfeit objects where you say, you know, to get this great product that normally costs lots and lots of money, we just need you to enter to win. And unfortunately, the prize is never going to come. The headaches will because of all the information that you provided them that they're not going to be able to take advantage of.
5: I think a lot of these kind of tie into some of the things we've talked about in terms of just what's going on, but advance fee, loan scams, counterfeit product scams, government agency imposter scams, retail business scams. There's a lot of them out there. Touch on, you know, one or two of those others.
6: Sure. I think probably the one that troubles me the most are the government agencies with imposter scams because they do tend to target the elderly. Sometimes it's the offer of help with your taxes, your property taxes. You know, they're going to communicate that they're from the Social Security office to help you with your Social Security check, the IRS to help you with your tax returns, Medicare scams, you know, fire marshal scams. They're concerned about your fire alarms in your house, your gas leaks, things like that. So they're preying on the elderly, who, by the way, are more likely to trust strangers because that's how they grew up. And they're operating again on fear. What they're trying to do is not just get personal information, but they're also trying to get you to send them money.
5: You all have, as you mentioned at the onset, a number of resources. And obviously, like you said, you know, let us be your best friend. Let us help you in this. So talk about the website, talk about the resources, talk about the many ways that the Better Business Bureau can be a real asset.
6: Really, when you don't know who to call, we're the right place to land because we probably have the information. My office throughout the Middle Tennessee market has well over 100,000 files and companies, but we can also connect you with companies that are out of our service area. So whether you're trying to do a vacation rental in Puerto Rico or you're buying a dog out of Kentucky, we're going to be able to help ensure that those organizations are legitimate. We can give you guidance if you think you have been scammed. We can also ensure that you are aware of things like what kind of industries need licensing. So maybe you're having your home remodeled. Is that contractor expected to be licensed based on that county? Do they need to be bonded? Do they need to be insured? All of those kinds of information are things that we can help you with. If you're not sure how to connect with a government agency, you can also be the conduit for that. And of course, always, always report if you think you've been scammed at bbb.org/scam tracker. That is so critical for a couple of reasons. One, we can track it like a heat map and we can see where things are happening based almost down to the zip code in the street. but also any information that you enter in there immediately every night that's uploaded to the Federal Trade Commission, the Attorney General's offices, Tennessee Bureau of Investigation, as well as the FBI, so that they're aware that these scams are happening, so that they can assist in helping shut them down.
5: Robin, thank you for all you and your amazing team do to power the good and keep us safe. Thank you for your City Current partnership. Thank you for coming on the show.
6: Absolutely. Always happy to talk to you.
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5: Welcome back to the City Current Show, powered by Higginbotham. I'm your host, Jeremy Park. We're always honored to bring you inspiring stories of individuals and organizations making a difference and powering the good. And we always love having our City Current partners come on the show. In this case, we're talking about IT solutions, technology, culture, and so much more. 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How are you two doing?
10: Fantastic.
11: Yes, thank you. What a great intro, Jeremy.
5: Well, we appreciate your partnership. You all do so much good. We're going to talk a little about technology, obviously, because that's your world. But we're also going to talk a lot about culture and team building and even job openings and a lot of exciting news. So, Brandon, let's start out. For those who aren't familiar with IT Solutions, give us some background and some context for IT Solutions.
10: Sure. So IT Solutions is one of the fastest growing IT firms across the country. Currently, there's 14 locations from coast to coast and in Canada. We really focus on small to medium-sized businesses. Think your organizations from 50 to 300 employees is our sweet spot. Really helping keep the lights on and then going that next step of trying to help people understand strategy, budgeting, maximizing ROI, embracing new technologies. Big surprise, a lot of talk and conversation around artificial intelligence, LLMs, and cybersecurity. But yeah, that's a little bit about ITS in a nutshell.
5: You kind of laid it out, especially with AI, but you know, when you talk about kind of a la carte, managed IT services, cloud, walk us through some of the areas of focus for you all.
10: Sure. So to get a little bit more granular, our key verticals really are legal, healthcare, manufacturing, and financial, not necessarily in that order. A lot of healthcare and HIPAA focus, a lot of CMMC and governmental contracts, and a lot of banking and financials with FDIC, OCC regulation and regulatory and compliance focus. There's a lot of IT firms that can keep the lights on. It takes a special breed and a special amount of process and documentation to meet those compliance and regulatory concerns. And that's where we specialize.
5: One of the things I know you all wanted to focus on was the teamwork, the culture, the power of when you talk about building something and scaling it, especially across the nation. You really, to be able to drive success at all levels, especially locally, you need great leaders, you need great teamwork, you need great chemistry. And so dive in a little deeper, Betsy, from your standpoint, especially in Middle Tennessee, when you talk about, you know, working with IT Solutions, being a part of the team, give us a little bit of a feel for what makes it special, that chemistry, that culture.
11: Yeah, so just my background is my husband and I have run a local IT company in Nashville for 23, 24 years. And so joining IT Solutions was like, whoa, okay, we have 500 humans now. You know, we thought we were big stuff with our 25 people here in Nashville. And so joining a team that's really as big as my whole company has, I've learned a ton. A lot of it I've learned from Brandon. He is my sales leader. But I would say, honestly, we have very clear like objectives and metrics, and it's like we all have this foundation that we hold each other accountable to. And so we celebrate big, but we also really challenge each other around like, where are we this quarter? How are your conversations? Are you getting out to City Current meetings? Are you, you know, having those conversations in the community? So yeah, it's a lot of it is us being able to hold each other accountable and talk about our shared goal and vision.
5: Touch on to the aspect is one thing when you're talking about running a small business and doing everything yourself, but then all of a sudden now you have a very large team, not only across the nation, but also different skill sets and specializations. And I think that brings a breadth of really new opportunities, because when you talk about sitting down with your clients and saying, hey, we have experts, designated experts within all of these different, you know, areas, we can really bring a whole new level of service and specialization. Talk about that aspect of being a part of a large team, but with all the different specializations.
11: Yeah. Oh, it's awesome. I mean, we have always had really good intentions and really smart people at our company, But there's no way, like our team, we can't have the expertise. Like it changes every day with AI and all the knowledge and all of the things happening in cybersecurity. So really having this bench of specialized teams, literally like the size of my company, there's that many people working on cybersecurity or that many people heads down figuring out how do we implement AI in our own business and how do we keep our clients safe from not unleashing it and, you know, exposing their data to the world. That's really one reason that we sold our company was to be able to really level up the experience for our clients and for them to have experts that can drill down. There's just no way we could have built that locally, especially.
5: Brandon, let's switch over and talk about this. I think these are important conversations around when you talk about, okay, how do we build something special, but ultimately put the client first? And when you look at, especially for small businesses who don't have that level of skill set, expertise, knowledge, coming in and saying, okay, hey, look, now we can bring that as a part of IT solutions. We can step in and offer a very robust solution, a very holistic approach. But obviously, internally, that means, okay, we've got to have the right team members in place. We have to have the right, you know, specializations. They have to cross-functionally communicate. So share a little bit more, dive in a little deeper for IT solutions on how you all are set up, especially with these specializations, these teams, that helps drive this culture of high performance where everybody has a voice.
10: So it's interesting because one of the challenges is the first thing we have to do is identify the needs of the people that we're serving. We all have really good ideas and really good intentions and really good desires personally, but it doesn't matter. Like Brandon's idea of how AI should be used or Brandon's idea of what good IT looks like is irrelevant. What really matters is for the clients that you're serving. We're in a customer service business. We just happen to deal with things that plug in the wall. But for that client that we're serving, the reality is, where are you at and where are you trying to go? What's your timeline and budget and what's your acceptance of risk? Like all of those play some to some degree in the end result that you want to get to and how fast we can help you get there. So the first thing we have to do is we have to have conversations and understand where you're trying to go and then understand with the team that we currently have and the experience that we currently have, how can we help get you there? One of the things that we've done really intentionally over the last 12, 18 months is focus in on AI specifically. A, how can we do it and be the proof of concept for the things that we need to accomplish, but also polling and interviewing and sitting down and having deep conversations around what we're trying to accomplish and the risks associated with it for our client base. Because again, if we are solving for problems in the fog, that's not going to help anybody. There's a unique need and a unique ask coming out of our client base, which is how can I do more with less? How can I lean into AI while staying safe, secure? How can I protect my data, my patient information, my financial data, my HR files? We don't need, you know, a help desk engineer or a manufacturing frontline worker with access to everyone's payroll, which if you set up your AI wrong, guess what? You're going to do that. So I think there's a really big focus and a focal point on pursuing the right resources to proactively create the plan of attack based on the feedback that we're getting. So how do we secure the data? How do we implement the LLMs? And how do we engage and drive meaningful, measurable impact? Because everybody and their mom is saying, cool, I'm using AI. Right now, it's a glorified Google or proofreader. Like, that's the box and the bar that most people have cleared to date. And that's kind of ridiculous for a tool that's supposedly going to change the world.
5: Give us, since you're kind of touching on it, one or two other major trends. And we don't have to dive in too deep on this one. We'll have you and your team come back. But when you talk about AI as a trend and kind of where things are headed, for you and your team to have your pulse on it, and obviously technology is rapidly changing, obviously, with all the devices and, you know, just the things that now as an IT service company you've got to manage and kind of be on the forefront with, it's like, man, every day it seems like there's something new coming at you. But what are one or two other major trends that really have your attention right now?
10: So it's interesting. A lot of folks still aren't fully adopting the cloud. Cloud adoption, which at this point, nobody's talking about it, but people are just trying to figure out how to optimize and actually mobilize into the cloud fully. So that's still a regular conversation. And then, of course, cybersecurity, which is interesting because AI is directly impacting that as well. Like the reality is a single human being with AI knowledge and tools can create a small army going out and deploying attacks and seeking the path of least resistance. Mm-hmm. So cybersecurity is always going to be a consistent big talking point, and also cloud / maximizing your ROI.
11: And, you know, Brandon, I would add a lot of conversations lately aren't coming from us, there's a lot of new regulations, like with new HIPAA changes coming down the line with CMMC. We talk to companies that are like, I'm not going to be able to get this contract if I can't, you know, meet these requirements. So honestly, you know, the compliance entities are bringing a lot of the conversation to our clients that we then help them with.
5: Yeah, I think these are just important. We talk about the complexities. This is your world and helping clients navigate through them and, you know, having them, the team, to be able to do that. And so give us a couple of, you know, on your end, Betsy, especially locally, you've got job openings. When you talk about things that make the team special, the culture special, you know, the attractiveness for people to come to work with IT solutions. Give a couple of the teasers on that side.
11: I mean, I can speak directly to the sales team, and hey, they're just a lot of fun. Like, we have so much fun and get to live a lot of life together.
5: What would you add, Brandon, on your end? Because when you talk about working with IT solutions, job opening is across the nation, obviously, on your end. Touch on some of the things that really make it special to work for IT solutions.
10: Sure. So it's interesting because, you know, accountability only works when everybody's playing the same game. If we're playing different games, there's not going to be a lot of cross-pollination. You know, and most sales leaders work to build a team. I'm not worried about building the team. I'm worried about building a culture, and then the team builds itself and improves itself. And that's kind of what Betsy's hinting at. Because, you know, the reality is we need to know what we stand for, what we're trying to accomplish, and how we get from A to B to C to D. And as long as the entirety of the team understands how we accomplish those tasks, then the entirety of the team is going to bring their knowledge, their experience, and their skill set to help everyone accomplish those tasks, because we know we have a level set. We understand where we are and where we're trying to go. There's no surprises or gotchas. So, you know, we have team members who are brand new to the industry that are just starting off. We have team members who are previous owners and it's been their life, right? And everything in between. And it's a really unique experience to take all these different, you know, melting pot of people's experiences and knowledge sets and skill sets and empower them and give them the trust and the safe space and the ability to speak and challenge and to provide feedback and input across the board, because we all know, again, where we're trying to get to and where we've been. So there's not a lot of left field stuff that happens. So when those unique situations come up or when those sticking points or challenges are hitting them, they have so much support. It's not just a, let me call Brandon and see what I should do here. It's a, let me put this into the team's hands and I'm going to get three different opinions and three different insights. And I know that I can trust they're coming from a place of most optimal, how to get better, how to accomplish the task. And it's an incredible place to be when the team has the ability to function, can work the plan, and can support each other at that level, regardless of their experience, regardless of their title, having a voice and actually using it.
5: You know, the support you provide for your clients is the support you provide for each other as a team. And I think, you know, you're coming in, especially as someone, like you said, who may be new to the career, but you've got a support network. You've got people who are encouraging and who are guiding you and teaching you every step of the way, and those who have been doing it for, you know, their whole careers. And so I think that melting pot really creates something special. Bethy, go ahead and add to that.
11: Well, I was going to say, when you talk about job openings, there's a good bit of remote job openings, right? And that's what's even, as I listen to Brandon talk, that's what's so amazing as well, is that we're able to achieve this culture, these team dynamics with, you know, especially our technical team. They're spread all over the country. We have clients all over the country. So just the ability to create the relationships, create the connection and trust remotely, I think is remarkable, and at least has happened on our team with Brandon.
5: What makes you excited, especially for Middle Tennessee, when you look at the growth, the opportunity, the teamwork, obviously like everything we're talking about, the trends, where things are headed, but what you're doing about it. What makes you excited for Middle Tennessee and the Nashville area, Betsy?
11: Yeah, well, I mean, we have people still moving here constantly. We have a very large game happening here in a few years with the Super Bowl. So just a lot of industry coming to town. And I get really excited because I'm on a team that, like, we can help you. We are equipped to handle these amazing growing businesses in the area.
5: Let's wrap up with where everyone can learn more and take those next steps to connect with IT solutions. So Brandon, Betsy, where do we go to start getting involved and learn more and connect with IT solutions?
11: Our website is itsolutions-inc.com. And we have a really large presence on LinkedIn and have some great informational posts just around either by industry or just trends. We put out a lot of information on LinkedIn. Brandon, would you add anywhere else?
10: I mean, I think LinkedIn is the best place to start a conversation directly. To learn more information, to make it easy on everyone, it's just pickits.com is a shortcut to get there for the website.
5: Perfect. Well, Brandon, Betsy, thank you for all you and your amazing team do to power the good. Thank you for your City Current partnership as well. Thank you for coming on the show.
10: Thanks so much, Jeremy.
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5: Welcome back to the City Current Show, powered by Higginbotham. I'm your host, Jeremy Park. We're always honored to bring you inspiring stories of individuals and organizations making a difference and powering the good. And we always love having our City Current partners come on the show. In this case, we're talking about Magic Apple Technology. We're honored to have with us Matt Lloyd, co-founder and CEO, and Jeremy Apple, co-founder and CTO. How are you two doing?
12: Excited to be here.
5: Well, we have a lot to cover and dive into with branded caller ID, business texting, reputation management. But Matt, let's start out. Give us some background. Give us some context for Magic Apple Technology.
12: Yeah. So Jeremy and I have been in telecom for a long time. We've worked for many other telecom companies. And at the time that we started Magic Apple, which was back in 2008, there was a lot of turmoil in our industry, a lot of people getting shut down and everything else. And so after the third layoff, with no fault of our own, because Jeremy and I had worked together in multiple businesses, we decided, let's just start our own thing. I think we could do better than these so-called businessmen that are running their businesses into the ground. So that was almost, that was 18 years ago that we started this. And it's been a good journey for us so far, for sure. And, you know, basically we just kind of built our business on providing good service, doing the right thing by the customer, and setting the right expectations.
5: So as you mentioned, long expertise in the telecom industry. Talk about what you do with Magic Apple Technology, because it is phone systems, but it's so much more.
12: Yeah, and I'll let Jeremy get into like some of the specifics of everything, but we kind of do cover the gambit. If you think of it, anything that touches the phone besides the desk, we can be a part of. So whether it be your internet connection coming in, the network that you're writing it on, switches, you know, whatever, we can do that. And then on top of that, you have the phone system itself. So all the features, we're a cloud-based provider. So everything is in the cloud, so nothing physical at your location except the phone. All of those little services, and then some of the things that we talked about before we started recording, which is just the reputation management and branded caller ID and things like that. That's really cool and new.
5: Yeah, I want to circle back to that because it really is exciting. Jeremy, let's switch over to you, especially on your end, Chief Technology Officer, CTO. Give us a little bit of your vantage point for the technology side and the different things that Magic Apple Technology does.
13: Obviously the hosted phones, but then we get into some niches along with that on the hotel phone systems. We're involved in text and faxes, basically anything adjacent to telecom. And like Matt said, we can work with network switches and firewalls and internet and along with that. And obviously we work well with existing IT companies and that kind of thing. So if they're already handling that, we let them handle it. If they don't want to, we can handle it.
5: Talk about some of the questions you all like to ask when you're sitting down with a business and saying, okay, you know, do you have remote versus in office? Are most of them out in the field? Talk about some of the things that you're trying to get a good picture around so that you can offer a complete system solution. What are the things you're looking at? What are the questions you're asking?
12: The big thing is, how do you communicate with your clients and how do your clients communicate with you? And that guides a lot because, you know, we only do business with other businesses. So it's a question that all of our customers have in common. They all have clients. So how do you interact with them? And what does that look like? How do you want it to be? Do you have limitations currently with your existing setup, or is everything working wonderfully and you're just not happy with how it's supported or whatever? But really, it's just about learning how a potential client talks to their clientele and how they want to be supported in those endeavors.
5: You mentioned the hospitality side. And when you think about, you know, being able to communicate with the rooms and all that, like there is a specific, really powerful need, but there's a lot of obviously opportunity there when you talk about all the different rooms and how to communicate with the staff and the teams, and give a little bit of a nuance around that specific industry focus for hospitality.
13: Yeah. So the hospitality, the game in that is connecting to all the property management systems. So we partner with a provider that does all that interaction with that. So when the guest checks in, the phone system knows they're checked in. When they call the front desk, they know it's that person calling. So if it's Jeremy Park that's checked into room 101, they know Jeremy Park's calling them at the front desk. And so they can proactively do that. They can set, you know, the wake-up calls. You can set wake-up calls. They've got visibility into all of that, you know, along with the maid staff when they're cleaning the room, they can mark the room clean. All the different interactions that come with the property management systems.
5: Matt, carry that forward.
12: Yeah, so what's interesting is, you know, phones really aren't about being able to make a phone call in hospitality anymore. Now it's just about internal processes and communicating with support staff. So it does kind of change the dynamic. It's least important about being able to make outbound as it is to quickly and effectively request ice, request extra pillows, or set an alarm for when you want to wake up and all that kind of stuff.
5: carry that into the reputation management, because as you alluded to, there are some really cool things that you all are offering that I think are amazing for businesses. So talk about some of those new offerings.
13: Yeah, so the reputation management, I mean, I know we've all experienced it when you call from your cell phone or a business phone, sometimes it will show up as spam or spam likely. And so each carrier maintains their own spam list. AT&T, Verizon, and T-Mobile, they all have different methods of registering your calls as spam. And so a lot of times you won't know until a customer, you know, kindly tells you, hey, your number's showing up as spam. And then you got to go find out, well, which carrier are you with? Because you have to contact that particular carrier to try to clear it. There is no mechanism to say, hey, am I on a list? So we've added a product that it's a proactive product. It actually tests phone calls each day from your numbers to the different carriers and verifies if they're showing spam and everything. And if it does, then it kicks off a remediation to correct that problem.
5: I know that one of the other ones is branded offerings, which kind of ties in, but it's like that way, you know, it clearly identifies your company, your brand, yes, as, you know, calls are coming in. So talk about that piece of it.
13: Yeah. So branded caller ID is something really cool and kind of, it's newer to the telecom thing, and it's more focused to cell phones. So from businesses to cell phones, what it does is and there's a vetting process and some different things along with that. And so when you call from your office number to say your cell phone number, it would show our logo and our phone number and stuff instead of just getting a random, you know, you may get a Nashville, Tennessee. If you've got us in your phone, then you're going to get your contact from us. But, you know, a lot of times with cell phones, they don't actually do caller ID name. It's just pulling from some random database that you don't control. So you don't really know what's in there sometimes.
5: Talk about why that's so important for clients. I mean, hopefully everybody kind of gets it. It's like, hey, this is trust, integrity. Like, you know, this is making sure that you're putting your foot forward as a business and being, you know, honest and the integrity that goes with that. I think that's kind of my advantage of it. But talk about why these products are so important.
12: I think on the branded side, the thing that stands out to me the most is if you're in a competitive industry where there's a lot of people doing about the same thing that you're doing, anything you can do to step yourself above and separate from the rest of the pack is good. And getting that branded logo popping up on somebody's cell phone is cool. And in today's world, we're all going to take notice to that. We're going to look at that and be like, if nothing else, we're going to say, how did that pop up on my phone? How cool is that, right? Whether or not that's they want to deal with you or talk to you, they're going to think about you because you did that one thing.
5: Yeah, that is true. That's very true. The other one I know that you all want to talk about is business texting. So give us a little bit of context around business texting and why it's so important for businesses to understand what's going on.
13: Yeah, so on business texting, it's not as simple anymore as just sending a text. It is a highly regulated industry now, and you've got to go through all these processes to even get to the ability to send a text.
12: Real quick, go back as to why we're in this situation, because it all started with robocalls and they didn't do enough on the front end. And so now the horse is out of the barn on that. So they're trying to keep the spam texting down.
13: Correct. So it went from robocalls to robotext. There's a huge problem with robocalls and robotext where it's trying to commit fraud. You know, you get the USPS notifications for a package being delivered and it's from a UK number or it's from wherever, you know, maybe a US number, but all these spam things. So the telecom industry in itself, mostly the cellular carriers, they go by the Cellular Telecommunication Industry Associations, the CTIA. They come up with a whole mechanism to verify text messages. And so there's a whole campaign and a registry associated with it now. And it started out just, hey, you just get your brand to pop through. That takes 2 minutes and you can send texts. As times went on, that rule has tightened and tightened. And so now all the voice over IP carriers are in play now. If you don't have a brand and a campaign associated, your text will not be processed by your carrier. So they will never make it to your endpoint. AT&T, T-Mobile, Verizon, they won't even receive your text if you don't have a campaign. You can still go buy a cell phone and text, but that's different. It's considered person to person, where anything over a voice carrier or voice over IP carrier is considered application to person because it goes through computers. You know, for my phone, I could probably blast out 500 texts today, but I'm not going to be very effective at it. Where from a computer, I could write a little program and send 10,000 messages in a matter of minutes. And so with the campaigns and registry, they've restricted the amount of text you can send, and that's per carrier. Like AT&T's rates are different than Verizon. That's different than T-Mobile. There's all kinds of penalties for sending the wrong thing. Your texts are also restricted by the shaft, and that's sex, hate, alcohol, firearms, and tobacco content. So all that's restricted. Like if your campaign mentions any of that, you're not getting a campaign passed. You have to have a privacy policy to get your campaign passed.
12: Posted on your website. Really seen on your website.
13: Yes, it has to be on your website. Really in registering a business now. So you have to have your EIN number. Everything has to match. If it doesn't, you don't get past step one. And so you have to have that. Everything has to be, we've had them rejected due to a comma or a space out of place. Like it's very picky. They verify it with the IRS type deal. You have to have a website because the privacy policy and the terms and conditions have to be posted on the website. It's all about who you're allowed to text and how you get permission to text them. No more can you buy a list of numbers and start texting those. That is against all the rules. Like even if you had trade show contacts that you got years ago, you know, business cards, you start going through that list, you can't text them unless you got permission from them to text them. So everything around the campaign registry is about permission to text someone and that whole process. And you have to have the start and stop messages, the help messages. So if you type stop to that number, I can no longer send you a message. We have to honor the person has to honor that and the system has to honor that. Otherwise you can get fined for it. And the fines are, you know, they're quite high. They can start out as, you know, as low as $100, $200 a message, and they can go up to thousands of dollars per message.
5: So and obviously, so this is all good for the consumers, for the end users, for the individuals. But Right. Talk about how you're helping, because obviously this plays in the telecom world. This plays in your world. So talk about how you are helping clients either navigate or consult with or manage this process with business texting.
12: That's one of the big things, because most providers, when you want a text, what they do is they send you a link to fill out said forms and do all that yourself. And it is a very confusing process. Okay, this is an independent party that is, you know, hired by the carriers to do this, and it is not an easy thing to just go fill out. So we do all of that for our clients because we understand if we want to get this thing from point A to the finish line, they need to have somebody who understands how to play the game to get it through to that point. And so we handle that for them, which is the biggest hurdle, because like I said, most of them. A lot of the bigger players, they will just send you a link, and it's really on you to get it set up.
13: Yeah.
5: Well, I think all this goes back to you being able to really take care of your clients and make sure that they're successful. So,
12: yeah, I mean, we want to be like your inside. You know, I got a phone guy because we handle everything. It's technically just as good as everybody else, but then we're also compliant with all the rules and regulations, which means you're compliant with all the rules and regulations. You know, telecom is a very complicated industry to be a part of when you might have 15 different taxes on 1 minute of conversation. You know what I mean? So it's like there's a lot that goes into that. Everybody has their hand out. You got to make sure that you're doing everything right because it can cost you and your clients money and downtime.
5: Well, I think all this is a great example of how everything shifts very quickly and it's very complex and you need an expert to help guide you through the process and hold your hand. And that's where Magic Apple Technology comes in. So where do we go to carry this conversation forward? Because obviously for those who say, hey, you know, I want to learn more, I want to have some help, where do we go to connect in and learn more with Magic Apple Technology?
12: Our website's a great resource. We built it purposely to have a lot of good information and everything on it, as well as talking about who we are as a business. But there's a contact form on there that you can fill out just to spark a conversation. And that's just at magicapple.com.
5: Matt, Jeremy, greatly appreciate all you and your amazing team do to power the good. Thank you for your City Current partnership. Thank you for coming on the show.
12: Appreciate it. Thanks for having us.
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3: Some laughs Friday and a possible preview.
4: President Trump speaking at the correspondents' dinner for the first time.
5: What do we do here? Is this supposed to be fun?
4: Trump ending his remarks last night by jokingly saying he'd run for another term.
5: I won 3 times. Now I'm going to do it again. Thank you.
6: Trump also joked he'd attend the dinner in the future if the group names the dinner after him.
3: ABC's Stephen Portnoy. A tragic scene in New York City Saturday involving a standoff, 2 deaths, and an explosion and a fire. ABC's Anthony Carlo was at the scene.
7: Cops came face to face with a man armed with a shotgun after getting a call from his wife at around noon.
8: The caller stated that her husband was armed and had a history with mental illness, and he quoted, "Kill. Kill them. Kill them."
7: Patrol officers requested the NYPD's emergency service unit to the scene as they tried to make contact with the armed man. And suddenly, there was a large fiery explosion in the home where he was barricaded.
3: Inside the burning home, police discovered the bodies of 2 family members. The suspect, Keegan Thomas, was shot by police during the standoff. He's said to be in critical but stable condition. From California to Wisconsin, more than 100 million Americans under alerts for extreme heat warnings, watches, and advisories, and it all continues Sunday. Dave Packer, ABC News.
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3: Health officials say the likely source remains Taylor Farms iceberg lettuce from Mexico, shipped to restaurants, food distributors, and retailers in 27 states, though the recall itself has not expanded. Health departments in those 9 states have now reported more than 12,000 cases this summer, making this one of the largest foodborne illness outbreaks in decades, if the cases are ultimately shown to be connected.
2: ABC's Andrew Dimbert. Philadelphia police have confirmed that an off-duty officer was involved in a homicide that happened Friday. ABC's Elizabeth Worthington reports from Philadelphia Police Headquarters.
4: That shooting happened in Allen Township. That is in Northampton County in the Lehigh Valley. Pennsylvania State Troopers were called to a home there for a report of a, quote, domestic incident. There, they found a 27-year-old man suffering from gunshot injuries, and they were told that the shooter had driven off. His name is Kenroy Cummings. He is 25. Troopers were able to find the suspect's car in neighboring Hanover Township, but when they tried to stop him, he sped off, ultimately returning back to the crime scene where troopers were able to finally arrest him.
2: ABC News has learned that President Trump will meet Ukrainian President Volodymyr Zelensky Tuesday at the White House. And Zelensky said that Saturday that in a social media post, he was directing Ukraine's intelligence services to share information regarding Russia's assistance of Iran amid the U.S.'s ongoing war, including satellite imagery. Dave Packer, ABC News.
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8: 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Gary McNamara and Eric Hurley talk about everything from politics to social issues and news of the day. 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
9: All across America, we are Red Eye Radio. He is Eric Hurley and I'm Gary McNamara. Good morning. Thanks for being here.
10: I went out in the kitchen and made a tinfoil hat.
9: That won't protect you from
10: it's
9: AI.
10: It's not going to protect you. Yeah. You know, my greatest concern about AI, again, is, well, it's twofold. We know what people in today's world are willing to do. We know what the radicals are willing to do. Okay? I'm not calling, by the way, anybody at OpenAI a radical or any of these companies. But if someone gets hold of AI that is a radical, knows how to manipulate it, radicals in government, you know, again, you and I aren't that, we're not that all-night radio show. However, there is a great concern,

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2: Faced with a man armed with a shotgun after getting a call from his wife at around noon.
3: The caller stated that her husband was armed and had a history with mental illness, and he quoted, "Kill. Kill them, kill them."
2: Patrol officers requested the NYPD's emergency service unit to the scene as they tried to make contact with the armed man. And suddenly, there was a large fiery explosion in the home where he was barricaded.
4: Inside the burning home, police discovered the bodies of two family members. The suspect, Keegan Thomas, was shot by police during the standoff. He's said to be in critical but stable condition. From California to Wisconsin, more than 100 million Americans under alerts for extreme heat warnings, watches, and advisories, and it all continues Sunday. Dave Packer, ABC News.
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0: for me, the problem is the party. The Democratic Party is as married to this Israel over everything. Israel, no matter what. Israel, no matter what they do, no matter how many people they kill. The Democrats are as married to that as the Republicans. I, going forward, cannot vote for a Democrat who does not pledge to end this relationship. This relationship needs to end. They don't need our money, and they definitely won't get my vote.
1: Definitely won't get her vote. That's one thing for sure. You know how these Democrats are. They're very, when it comes to their votes, they're mentally ill, I think is the short version. Well, very good Monday to you, and welcome back. Hey, anybody notice it was Gay Pride Month, and the weekend around here, the whole city was shut down. You couldn't drive. The streets were all shut down. Do not enter. Because, you know, it turns out there's this guy over here named Chuck, right? And he's having sex with this man over there. And as a result, we're supposed to have a party. We're all supposed to have a party. Because, you know, if Chuck is having sex with this beautiful woman over here, no party, no party. But it's, you know, the Democrats, they politicized everything, gender and sex and education and the weather they've politicized, and law enforcement and the police, civilization, the Democrats. A very happy and merry Monday to you. We had a beautiful weekend here in Washington. My best girl and I, we were down in the mall on Saturday. We were down in the mall on Sunday. We were checking out the reflecting pool and stuff. We did witness one arrest, a young woman with blue hair who was being arrested by the park police. It was kind of funny. We stood there and we watched, and while we

0: were watching, we were talking about other things. We're just, you know, as you see people, you live in D.C., people are going to get arrested. And you're on the mall, people are getting arrested. We did, she does have, or at least did have, blue hair on Saturday, young woman. And in handcuffs, put into the back of the park police cage wagon, and it was kind of fun. And we stood there and watched it. I made one little, about a 13-second video of her being put in the back of the, it's a paddy wagon. It was a paddy wagon is what she was thrown, which is a slur against the Irish people. But it's okay with the Irish people because, you know, the Irish people don't care so much. It's a paddy wagon. Hey, they named something after us. Hey, it's a billy club. They named that after Irish, too. But that's not important now. And I did have, I'm not sure if I'm going to get to the story about my pocket knife and the mall, being on the mall. I should get to that story today, don't you think? I think I should get to that story. Because my pocket knife was once lost and now it's found. But we'll get to that. There's a lot going on, enough about the mall and our weekend exploits, but it was a beautiful and wonderful weekend, and we did hike about a bunch and had nice meals outdoors and meals with people, and we went to a concert at a home, at a private home, and it was a beautiful, wonderful thing. Had a great weekend. And yesterday was Father's Day. Father's Day. That is a, for me, that's a great holiday because I have nothing to do with it. Not being a father myself, just a wonderful thing. And growing up, Father's Day was not a big event in our household for a variety of reasons. But yesterday, Father's Day, and the New York Times, they were on the case. And I hope everybody had a nice Father's Day with your fathers, or supporting and thanking your father or fathers, however many you may have. You know, a lot of Democrats out there could have their fathers become their mothers and things like that. Oh, yeah, speaking of which, the New York Times noticed that Father's Day was coming. So they had they commissioned six different writers, typists, Democrats, leftists, to write pieces on Father's Day for the New York Times. That used to be a newspaper of some repute long ago, but not anymore. And remarkable things, they had the New York Times, they said, well, Father's Day is coming up. Let's commission a bunch of pieces for the New York Times. And they commissioned six stories to be written about and for Father's Day. Three of them were written by women. And who are not fathers, although Democrats are very confused about that. And they had one, they called the person a trans man. Trans is short for transgender. And a trans man, that means it's a woman, see? With female body parts, and they said they got three women writing pieces. Hey, what Father's Day means to you? And then maybe they had fathers because they're women, and that's how biology used to work before the Democrats got a hold of it. But crazy. And then they had this trans man, and then they had two other men, write about Father's Day, and they don't have any kids. So they're not fathers. The New York Times doesn't know that. Again, they use the words, but they don't know what they mean. Father's Day yesterday, and so the New York Times observed Father's Day by having three women, two childless men, and one woman dressed like a man. And the New York Times is so screwed up that they don't know what they're. They really don't. They're mental. They're severely mentally ill Democrats. Smids. Like that. And there is a lot going on beyond Father's Day because J.D. Vance over there in Lucerne, Switzerland, which is very nice. It's Switzerland. It's Lucerne. They got all that. You know, they have cheese or something. It's wonderful. J.D. Vance over there dealing with the Iranian thing and Israel, Hezbollah. But they're funding Hezbollah in Lebanon, dedicated to wiping out Israel and killing everybody there. Because, you know, they want stuff. It's a religion spread by the sword. You have to kill a lot of people to bring Islam, because otherwise people aren't really eager to gobble it up. So that's why you got to spread it by the sword. It's not very popular. But J.D. Vance over there dealing with Iran, Hezbollah in Lebanon, fighting Israel. What have they killed? Five IDF soldiers over the weekend, Hezbollah did, Israeli Defense Forces soldiers killed them over the weekend because that's what they do. And the Democrats are on the side of the terrorists because they're the left and they're all mentally ill and have gender issues too. So I've got to update you on that. We also have the Prime Minister of England, of the United Kingdom, of Great Britain. His name is Keir, which is not a good name, is it? Keir Starmer. And the last name, it's even worse. Keir Starmer has announced that he's the Labour Party lefty, announced that he will be resigning as the Prime Minister of England. And this is pretty crazy. I always liked our system better than the parliamentary system from the time I was a little kid and I learned about systems of government. This is another example here. So Keir Starmer is going to be stepping down as Prime Minister, Labour Party lefty. And it turns out that this is the seventh Prime Minister in 10 years. And they've had seven Prime Ministers in 10 years. And that's not a very stable Western system. That's that parliamentary stuff. Our system is much better in every way than the parliamentary system. We invented something and made something much better. And we have the best and safest elections in the world. We're the envy of the world. But now the Democrats are here like the vampires they are. They've sunk their pointed teeth into the jugular vein of our system of electing people. And now in Virginia, the scamburger, what is she turning over all electoral votes for Virginia to whoever wins the popular vote nationwide? But she's a mess. And the Democrats, I think in California, they're still counting votes from their primary elections weeks ago. They can't figure out how to count the votes. The Joseph Stalin thing, it's not who votes that counts, it's who counts the votes. And the Democrats have adopted many Joseph Stalin practices and axioms, and we've got a lot going on there, and it has a lot to do with Nigel Farage waiting in the wings, and he might actually, although I doubt it because it's England.
1: I will resign as leader of the Labour Party. I have spoken to His Majesty the King this morning to inform him of my decision. 6 years ago, I inherited a Labour Party that was politically, financially, and morally bankrupt. I was told time and time again that my party was finished, that we were consigned to history, that a majority at the general election, let alone a landslide majority, was impossible. But we proved those people wrong because we changed our party, ripping out the poison of anti-Semitism, restoring trust on the economy, defence, and national security, and becoming a party that once again stood proudly with, not against, our national flag. The hard work of change was with a singular purpose, not power for power's sake, but to change Britain for the better, to build a fairer country with dignity and respect. And when I leave the biggest job in the country, I shall spend more time on the most important job, being the best husband I can to my fantastic wife, Vic, who has been a rock by my side through good times and bad, and being the best dad I can to my beautiful children, who are my pride and my joy. Thank you very much.
0: Amazing stuff, but it's supposed to be 2.5 years or something, 2 to 3 years before their next general election in the United Kingdom. So they're going to have to do something parliamentary about it as they, seven governments in 10 years, and out goes the Labour Party guy. It has a lot to do with a young man that was murdered in England by a Sikh who is not a native Briton, and his family doesn't have a British traditions in their family. But a Sikh man with a big knife, men carry knives, and it's part of being a Sikh. You carry a knife, and that's great. That's wonderful. Good by me. But he stabbed this guy to death, Henry Nowak. stabbed him to death. And then when the police showed up, the murderer, with a couple of other murderer cohorts, said, oh, yeah, Henry Nowak used an impolite slur directed at me because I'm a Sikh. And the cop said, oh, yeah? So they cuffed Henry Nowak and were arresting him for the murderer said that he used a bad word. And so the cops put the guy in cuffs, and Henry Nowak died while the murderers lied to the police. Pretty amazing stuff. Vikram Digwa committed the murder, and the police chose the murderer's side because of DEI and political correctness. And so we've got all that going. Also, if you're in Washington, D.C., or the surrounding environs, today in Washington, we have a bunch because it's our 250th birthday this year. The French, remember them? They're in France, the French government. They have sent over their military aerial flight demonstration team, their equivalent of the Blue Angels that we have in the U.S. Navy, or the Thunderbirds we have in the U.S. Air Force. And they, the Blue Angels and the Thunderbirds have both flown over Washington, D.C. recently, including at the big fights on Sunday night, whenever, a week ago. And now the French military aerial demonstration team going to be in the Washington area today, and they're going to fly around. They're already here, of course. They're going to fly around Mount Vernon and over, not you know, on the ground level, but over Mount Vernon. George Washington's house is his property in Virginia. And we should take it away from Virginia with the new state government they have there. Really should. And then Arlington Cemetery, and then they're going to fly over the mall in Washington, D.C., which is great and wonderful too. So we've got that fun. And if you're around, what is it in the 10, like the 10:20 to 10:25 a.m. area, be flying over Arlington Cemetery, Memorial Bridge, and then, you know, the Potomac River, and then the mall in Washington, D.C., where our monuments are, the French team, and they'll be blasting smoky contrails of red, white, and blue, stealing our flag colors, but, you know, but that's okay. So we've got that going on. And Iran, we've got Iran this and Iran that. Also, I should share with you, because it just broke moments ago, Alan Greenspan, the maestro of the U.S. Federal Reserve, has died at the age of 100 years old. Alan Greenspan, hailed as the greatest Federal Reserve chairman when he retired in 2006, that's 20 years ago now, but derided for a severe financial crisis that followed barely 2 years later. It's a tough job. Died on Monday, that's today, at age 100, his wife said. Now, this is kind of his wife. Who's his wife, you might ask? Well, his wife is Andrea Mitchell of NBC News, the TV news reporter for the last 50 years. Andrea Mitchell. Alan Greenspan started powerful influence U.S. economy during his tenure at the helm of the Fed, August 1987 until 2006. Complications from Parkinson's disease, Andrea Mitchell said in a statement. Alan Greenspan, to be cut down in the prime of his life like this.

0: Man, I love this place. I've been surfing here since I was a kid. Now, seeing my grandson out on the water, it means everything to me. Watching him and taking in the blue waves, the sea breeze, the blurry horizon?
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14: All right. Yes, sir. let's go. I just mentioned Alan Greenspan, former Fed Chairman Andrea Mitchell's 100-year-old husband. Passed away this morning and cut down in his prime, 100 years old. Let's go to the telephones, Michael. Let's go to Patrick calling from Florida. Patrick, you're on the Chris Plant Show.
15: Hey, Chris, big fan. Thank you. Big fan of the show. I just had a sharp disagreement with your comment about Alan Greenspan as the maestro of the economy. I've been a Fed watcher since 1984, when Paul Volcker was chairman of the Fed, who built the ship and made the Fed what it was. Greenspan, on the other hand, all he did was keep that ship from going into the rocks. He shortchanged the American economy time after time by using interest rate rises to stave off inflation that never was there. And worse is that he went after... You remember the derivatives, the bank derivatives that led to the real estate crash?
14: I do, yeah.
15: Yeah, so there's a woman, Brooksy Bourne. She was under the head of the regulatory agency that would have regulated those derivatives. And she went up to Congress and petitioned to have the power to regulate those derivatives. And guess who was the man who stopped her?
14: Alan Greenspan
15: and his chair of cronies, Larry Summers and Hank Paulson, got up her and slammed her down so bad that she resigned. And you know what? She was right.
14: Alan Greenspan, dead at 100.

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5: I want to get to the Obama Presidential Center, which is not a library at all. Because Chicago, what did they have over the weekend? They had the celebrities, and the news media was all over. Celebrities showed up. Bruce Springsteen showed up at Obama's Presidential Not a Library, and Big Mike was there, and Springsteen sang a bad song and stuff. And then they don't pay attention to anything else. Then Friday, that was Thursday, and they had celebrities and Obama. And then on Friday, the thing actually opened to the public, and you could go show your photo ID and pay $30 to get in, but not on election day like that. And then the sun went down on Friday. And since then, they've had, what, 8 people murdered and dozens more shot and wounded. It's like Baghdad at the peak, completely nuts. Yeah, Obama Presidential Center opens with visitors, and it's they hail a scandal-free era and the Obama legacy, the Obama administration. Oh, we got a little Chelsea Clinton, but she was out there, Chelsea Clinton, over the weekend flapping her gums, and she is so ignorant she should be a character on Saturday Night Live. The conservatives have taken over the media narrative, and she has to fight back. And when I mean not just fight back, but they have to change the narrative. They have to overwhelm the narrative because conservatives have taken over the narrative. And they're really, is that what happened? I missed that happening, but okay. Now, before I get back to all that, and again, Chicago is the killing field. And the idiot mayor there, he's fine with it. 8 shot and killed, dozens more shot and wounded over the weekend because Barack Obama's presidential not a library opened. All right, not really because. It's not a cause and effect. It's just normal business as usual in Chicago because Democrats. Now, there are these New York Times pieces that I mentioned that the New York Times published for allegedly for Father's Day, but they don't know what Father's Day is. They don't know what fathers are. So they had 3 women write Father's Day stories. Then they had 2 childless men. They're men, but they're childless. Then they had 1 transgender person who, well, we don't go by the shorthand trans because that's a prefix for a whole range of words. But transgender takes hormones and grows a mustache and says, "Now I'm your dad." Completely ridiculous pieces, and they are being mocked. Now, here's the Fox News people wrote a story on it. New York Times torched for Father's Day trans dad article. Critics say it shows the paper is corrupting our children. The piece by Zach Ellams, E-L-L-A-M-S, Zach, Z-A-C-H, a biological woman who identifies as male, drew sharp criticism very quickly when they produced it. The New York Times is facing backlash after publishing a Father's Day guest essay about a transgender parent who described learning how to be a trans dad, but you're a woman and you've given birth to a child. The essay titled, quote, "To My Daughter, My Gender Was Never Complicated." It was published yesterday morning, in the New York Times, by the New York Times, and presented in comic strip form. That's appropriate somehow, but unintentionally appropriate. It was written by Zach Ellams, a biological woman who identifies as male, and focuses on Ellams' experience raising a daughter while navigating questions about gender. Somebody screwed up. Several illustrations, they have, it looks like a comic book in the New York Times, comic strip, several illustrations show the child asking direct questions in everyday settings, and they go to the cartoons. "How long did you have breasts for, Dad?" You see, the daughter calls her dad and wants to know for how long Mom had breasts before becoming dad. The daughter asks in one panel as the 2 walk down the street. Sure they do. In another scene, at the pool. That can get tricky, can't it? The child asks, "How did you grow a mustache if you were a lady?" How'd you grow a mustache? If that's a good question, seems like an intelligent and curious girl. A separate panel shows the that's taking lots of male hormones, testosterone, and things. Get a hairy back, too. Shave your back or something from now. A separate panel shows the daughter on a playground telling another child, I want to grow a beard when I grow up. I want to grow a beard when I grow up. Sure. And listen to this. You can't grow a beard. You're a girl, the other child replies. My dad did, and he was a girl, Ellum's daughter says. These are the New York Times created cartoons, little comic strips. The essay suggests that the child accepts Ellum's gender identity with ease, helping the author more fully embrace who they are. They love that word, embrace, don't they? That's in quotation marks. Critics, however, blasted the New York Times for choosing to publish the piece on Father's Day. Well, it's about what's a father, really, anyway. Just amazing stuff. The New York Times published cartoons about being trans dad for Father's Day. Katie Miller, podcaster and former Department of Government efficiency aide, wrote on X, this is how they envision corrupting our children. Sean Davis, CEO and co-founder of The Federalists, accused the newspaper of using Father's Day to celebrate playing daddy dress-up. That's true. As the true embodiment of fatherhood. That's the New York Times. The New York Times celebrated Father's Day by saluting the real heroes, left-wing gender goblins who think mentally ill women mutilating themselves, mainlining hormone injections, and playing daddy dress-up are the true embodiment of fatherhood, Sean Davis said. On Father's Day, the New York Times is celebrating gender-confused mothers. Wokeness may be limping a bit from injuries, but it isn't dead, Seth Dillon, CEO of the Babylon Bee, wrote. I've got to buy beers for Seth Dillon. Babylon Bee is so great. Tim Young, a media fellow for the Strategic Communications at the Heritage Foundation, also criticized the piece. The New York Times reminds us all that they hate actual fathers on Father's Day, Young wrote. The Father's Day controversy came the same day President Donald Trump separately ripped the news outlet on a Truth Social for its coverage of Iran. That's the New York Times, of course. The way the corrupt and failing New York Times is covering stories on very battered and beat up Iran through fake and made up quote-unquote facts is, in my opinion, treasonous, President Trump said in all capital letters. I will be adding all of their false and ridiculous reporting to my multi-billion dollar lawsuit against them. They are criminals, Trump wrote. He doesn't shy away from a brawl with these people, that's for sure. Latest backlash adds to a string of recent controversies involving the New York Times, including criticism earlier this year over an opinion column by Nicholas Kristof that drew condemnation from critics and the Israeli Foreign Ministry. And then we learned that it was an anti-Israel, anti-Semitic piece by Nicholas Kristof. You know, the New York Times, it's different. The New York Times is very different. But there it is. Aren't these people amazing? Mm-mm-mm. Now, that is and again, for Father's Day, they had three women who are not fathers. Then they had two childless men who are not fathers. Write stories about Father's Day. And then one, they say, trans man, which is idiocy. Three women, a trans man, and two childless men wrote six articles for the New York Times about Father's Day, not a father in the mix. Because masculinity is toxic. And the nuclear family, or they might call it the nuclear family, but the nuclear family is under attack by the communists since early on in the rise of communism in Europe in the 20th century, and even a little before, anti-nuclear family, extraordinary, these people. And, I want to get to it in the next hour, I think, but Chicago and the Obama Center and, talking about it on The View, and they got that ironically named Sunny Hostin woman going on, and she just gets everything wrong. It's amazing how much these multi-million dollar journalists working for ABC News, every time they speak, everything they say is wrong. five dimwits on the View, for example, and just crazy violence. In fact, I was getting articles this morning that seven had been murdered in Chicago. And by the time I looked it up, it was eight. Oh, and Zohran Mamdani in New York, he is campaigning for these three communists that the Democrats are running for the U.S. Congress.
6: I'm a union organizer, an anti-war activist, and I'm a democratic socialist. Running for Congress right here in the hearts of the Commie Corridor. We have fascists in the White House. We have a climate denier in the White House. We have a racist and transphobe in the White House.
5: And they're saying they need one of these communists to run for president in 2028. One of the, you know, democratic socialists or the, you know, farm values party or whatever the hell they call themselves. But Zohran Mamdani was out there over the weekend, and he's pitching these radical leftists who are running for Congress as Democrats, and it's not good at all.
7: Donald Trump talked about communists being elected last night. How do you avoid becoming the ad for Republicans? How do you navigate this road? Because now you are a member of the Democratic delegation. You will be a member of the Democratic delegation, and you're going to appear in all sorts of people's ads. All sorts of Republicans' ads to say, this is what you're going to get if you vote for the Democrats, a communist.
8: You know, I think that framing is one that I've been very proud to be able to say I don't respond to, one in which I have been very intentional to say I won't be reactive.
5: Extraordinary stuff, but these people that he is pitching are completely berserk. They're nuts, I got to tell you.
9: Republicans in Congress and fascists in the White House are slashing our social services, threatening our basic civil rights, and destroying our climate. And establishment Democrats care more about their corporate donors than serving the people of New York. And that's why it's time for us to lead. We are demanding our government protect immigrant New Yorkers, make housing truly affordable, guarantee health care, and tax the rich. To stop funding and fueling Israel's genocide against Palestinians.
5: And Mamdani is out there campaigning for them, for Brad Lander.
10: And our solidarity, it doesn't end at the Hudson or at the Potomac. Our solidarity stretches out to Cuba and Venezuela and it stretches to Gaza.
5: Running in the New York 10th District for Claire Valdez.
11: You know, the difference here really is I'm a Democratic Socialist. I'm very proud to be running as that. I'm a proud union organizer. And I think being able to organize a movement is essential in this moment when we have a fascist in the White House.
5: Claire Valdez, New York 7th District, running for Congress for the House of Representatives. And I've got a bit of audio of her for you. And then this one who is really, I've got a brother in New York City, and this is his favorite. Her name is Daria Liza. Daria, that's her first name. Daria Liza, D-A-R-I-A-L-I-Z-A. Might be Daria Liza if you really like Liza Minnelli. But I think it's Daria Liza. And her last name is Chevalier. But everybody mispronounces it like Chevalier something because they don't know their French or something like that. But
12: I want to ask about a couple of deleted tweets. You deleted more than 3,500 tweets after running for office. The first is all deportation is wrong. Is that something you still believe?
13: That phrase, yes. I still believe that all deportations are wrong.
12: And even if we're talking about illegal entry to the country or someone who may have committed a crime?
13: So when we're talking about things like illegal entry, we're actually talking about administrative laws, right? We're not talking about criminal law.
5: Her name is spelled Chevalier, like Marie Chevalier, but they pronounce it Chevalier because they went to Chicago Public Schools or something like that.
13: To subject someone who has committed a crime to both a criminal system and then additionally to an immigration system that also detains them in the very same facilities that people who are convicted of criminal convictions are also held, right? And then deported and ripped away from everything they know and love. that is also punishment. And that is punishment not on the basis of the crime they committed, because they already served their time when they were processed through the criminal system. It is double punishment. And if we truly believe that double jeopardy is something that is unconstitutional, something that is unethical, something that is against the principles of equality in this country, we cannot subject people to that on the basis of where they were born.
5: And these far-left congressional candidates that the Democrats are pitching in New York City, just amazing stuff. Appalling, I am telling you. So we've got that coming up for you. We've got a lot coming up. Mayhem, pandemonium, absolute anarchy in Chicago because of Democrats. And even President Trump has stepped up, and he's knocking on Governor Pritzker's door, you know, the inherited billionaire, saying, hey, I could clean up your city in a month. But, I got a great news story for you. The news media, a story about our news media and the way they cover stories, because there's when is bad news good news and good news bad news? Our news media gets to determine. That is coming up.

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8: All right. Wait to hear California. They're reporting, the news media reporting on crime. There's been a drop in certain crimes, and wait to hear the reporting on it. It's pretty great. And Chicago, the whole Obama thing coming up. Let's see. Let's go to the telephones. Let's go to Rob, calling from Montgomery County, Maryland. Oh, Roberto, you're on the Chris Plant Show.
9: Hey, Chris. Good morning. Good to hear your voice. Happy Monday and all that jazz.
8: Thank you.
9: Hey, real quick. Yes, sir. I know you don't have a lot of time. Two things real quick, and maybe a third. But the first is this Obama building, whatever you want to call it. You know, these people, their family, him, whoever was in charge of getting it built, they owe contractors millions of dollars on that building. And they have your favorite word, temerity, to charge $30 a piece for the general public to go in there, right? It just kills me, right? I mean, no sense of irony there. And no class, no integrity, you know, or little of those things.
8: Right.
9: And then the other thing was they had an interview somewhere. I don't know where it was. And if they had him and Michelle, I was doing a walk a couple of mornings ago, and I have an oval shaped stone from a beach. OK. And it's about 5 pounds. And I'm curling that thing as I'm doing my walk. She must do that in her car, in her chauffeured car.
10: The most coveted body parts, including Michelle Obama's arms.
11: Michelle Obama's arms. They are perfect.
12: And they're fantastic, right? They're actually her husband's secret weapon.
9: Go
8: ahead.
9: She said, what is your next, what would you want most in your next stage of life? And I forgot what he said. But
8: fun. He said fun.
9: He said fun. Yeah. And then she said me. I'm like, me. You know, really?
8: Yeah.
9: I mean, really?
8: Yeah.
9: I mean,
13: one word to describe your next chapter. One word.
14: Fun.
15: Me.
13: That's what you call the mic.
9: The Chicago thing, it kills me. You know, did you ever see that movie High Plains Drifter with Eastwood?
8: Hell yeah,
9: you know,
8: sure.
9: And that's one of the best. But all these Western movies, if you notice, they always have a graveyard right outside town. Uh-huh. And they got the casket maker that's right there at the end. And they had their own sense of lawmaking, which I think would really be appropriate in some of our cities today.
8: Well, I got to tell you, I think it's already what Chicago is like, High Plains Drifter, and they don't follow the law. God knows, I got a bunch of that coming right up, Rob.

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0: The kind of people that are trying to run out of office, I mean, they're just good traditional kinds of Democrats you would expect in New York City now. And now this has just become, really, it's just been the dancing days of the dirtbag left. You know, with some of these candidates are outrageous. You know, you have candidates, they abolish ICE, abolish the police.
1: Yeah, that's abolish the border, abolish ICE, abolish the police, empty the prisons. That's the Democrat Party's plan. Isn't that amazing? John Fetterman there, talking about his own party, theoretically. Pretty amazing stuff. Well, very, very happy Wednesday to you, and welcome back for hour number three. All the communists won in New York last night, and the media and the Democrats, but I repeat myself, are declaring it a political wave. It's kind of the red putsch. The red putsch. They are undemocratic as possible, but they got enough votes to steal seats in the House of Representatives. I've got a lot to get to. I'm going to get to the mailbag as well. But let me start. Actually, Michael, let's go to soundbite number 11. Jamal Bowman, former representative, just amazing. We played, but it's only 9 seconds. I want to play it. Here's Jamal, but he's the guy that set off the fire alarm in Congress when he was a member of the House of Representatives and made everybody run from the Congress because he didn't want a vote to take place. It was pro-American and he was against it. But here is, and he was a very popular leader in the Democrat Party and in the media, Jamal Bowman, now a former congressman, but he's very active in New York with the communists.
2: Well, let me hear you say f***ing ain't right, because now you're going to have like half of Congress screaming free Palestine.
1: Yeah, F APAC, because now half of Congress is going to be screaming free Palestine. They're going to show up with AK-47s and suicide vests in the House of Representatives and vote against the Jews, because they should be wearing armbands. I've seen this coming for a long, long time, and it continues to come. Just amazing stuff. And he's cheering old Maurice Chevalier here and Brad Lander, who unseated unseated the Levi Strauss fortune heir, $250 million, and Claire Valdez, who is for open borders and free the criminals everywhere, and FAPAC and all that. Jamal Bowman.
2: Make some noise for Daria Lisa!

0: But he cursed their FAPAC because they are openly anti-Semitic. There was kind of a fun moment when the Democrat leader in the House of Representatives, the ranking Democrat in the House of Representatives, Hakeem Jeffries, if the Democrats win the House of Representatives, this communist will become the Speaker of the House in the name of the Democrat Party. And he came up on the TV last night because he's trying to support Democrats, even though they don't want to support, with Claire Valdez, who is one of the communists that won in New York last night. And here is the Democrat leader in the House of Representatives showing up on the screen at the Claire Valdez party. There he is. I don't think they like him. They're booing him. And Hakeem Jeffries, he's on CNN saying, oh, no, Zoran Mamdani is not the future of the Democratic Party. But that's because he lies about everything that he talks about. Isn't that amazing? And Hakeem Jeffries is up on the big screen at the Communist Party in New York for Claire Valdez, who wants to open our borders, free all the illegal aliens. And here are the Democrats in the crowd there with the communists in New York, Claire Valdez, chanting at Hakeem Jeffries, what is in store for him.
1: You're next! You're next! You're next! You're next! You're next! You're next! You're next!
0: He's the Democrat leader in the House of Representatives, and the communists in New York are chanting at the Democrat leader in the House of Representatives, you're next. You're next, meaning you're going, we're going to target you. And the party that he tuned into, that he came in by a Zoom call or something, thanks to the patriarchy, was for Claire Valdez. And Claire Valdez, this is Claire Valdez telling us who she is.
2: I'm a union organizer.
0: Woo!
2: I'm an anti-war activist.
0: Sure, anti-war
2: activist. I'm a democratic socialist. Running for Congress right here in the hearts of the commie corridor. Yeah. We have fascists in the White House. We have a climate denier in the White House.
0: Climate denier?
2: We have a racist and transphobe in the White House.
0: He's a climate denier. He's a racist, a fascist, a transphobe, and that makes sense to these mentally impaired people. Aren't they amazing? Claire Valdez, she won her primary, and that means she's going to win the seat in the House of Representatives and come to Washington. Here she is. She's a communist. Her name is Claire Valdez.
3: We have declared that this movement is durable. I will lead the fight against ISIS cruelty.
0: Yeah, against ISIS. We've declared. You don't get to declare anything. And ISIS cruelty, aren't they amazing? Yeah. So, everybody, we're the bad guys, and all the bad guys are the good guys. They're the left. They're commies. They call themselves socialists. But again, so did Joseph Stalin. And remember what Vladimir Lenin said. Vladimir Ilyich Ulyanov is a real name. And he chose Lenin because they all lied about their names. Hitler's real name is not Hitler, it's Schickel Gruber. And Stalin's real name is not Stalin. And Lenin's real name is not Lenin. And, you know, those are clues on the way to a disaster. And then there's Daria Lisa Chevalier, who gave a victory speech because she won last night, too. All the commies won. And here is the incoming Democrat member of the House of Representatives from New York named Chevalier.
4: We have to use every tool in the toolbox to make sure that we abolish ICE and keep our immigrant neighbors safe.
0: And defund ICE and stop ICE, Immigration and Customs Enforcement, because we don't want immigration laws. We certainly don't want to enforce them. Brad Lander is the Democrat that defeated Dan Goldman, who inherited $250 million from his grandmother, whose great-great-uncle founded Levi Strauss. But never mind that. Defeated him, and the Democrats are very happy that Brad Lander, he won last night, too.
5: What we need instead is a politics of shared safety.
0: Yeah,
5: one
0: safety.
5: That understands that Israelis will only be truly safe when Palestinians are free.
0: Palestinians have been free for years since Israel gave them the Gaza and helped them set up elections, which they used to elect Hamas. They've been so free. They're the freest Arab Muslims in that entire region of the world, the Arab Muslims in Gaza, because they lived previously under the protection of Israel as long as they behaved like civilized people. And yeah, until they're free, they were free. Crazy, man, crazy. So New York Mayor Zohran Kwame Mamdani, he supported all of the communists that that won. New York City should be fenced off, and we should treat it like Gaza from now on. Everybody in their right mind should leave. If you have money, you should leave, because they're planning on stealing it. They're socialists. But here is Mayor Mamdani, and he supported all of the – he is very excited that the communists won across the board. It was the red wave, the Burgundy Putsch. And here's the mayor of New York that they elected.
6: This is your victory. What you all have shown this evening, whether for state assembly, state senate, or Congress, is that a year ago, it was not the end of a political movement. It was the beginning. And let's hear it for a politics that will never forget working people. For a politics that is ready to write a new chapter in our party's history.
0: Yeah, because socialism has always been so good for the working people. They were made slaves under socialism and brutalized and died young and thrown into gulags by the millions. But you guys are going to get it right this time, I'm sure. Hassan Piker is another one of their extreme lunatic lefties. Hassan Piker is a streaming guru and hero of the left, influencer. That's an idiotic name for people. But here's Hassan Piker. He's a Democrat leader.
7: They're calling it a sweep. They're calling it the sweep that the Knicks couldn't make. That's what they're saying. That's what I've heard. We were able to go out.
0: That's not what they're saying.
7: We were able to turn out. We were able to knock on doors. And we were able to get voters to realize that a better future is possible. That do-nothing Democrats that have spent decades upon decades sitting on their comfortable thrones, collecting paychecks for corporate donations and foreign lobbies, they better recognize that a new politics is coming to the rest of the country, because every single victory that Americans see gives them confidence that a better future is possible.
0: This reminds me of the great British documentary series, The World at War. The greatest documentary series ever made, in all probability. I have it on DVD at home. Just an extraordinary series. And this is the rise of bad things in America, and that can't be good for the United States of America. And honestly, it does remind me of early episodes in The World at War of what was happening in Europe. Hassan Piker doesn't know anything about that. Here's Hassan Piker. He really hates Israel and the Jews.
7: People living in Republican states need adequate housing, too. People in Republican and purple states need health care, too. That's what we're here to provide. I think people in red states and purple states also find our allegiance to Israel to be unconscionable, especially because Israel is for far too long left unaccountable to do whatever it wants and has taken $300 billion of American tax dollars. I think that's a convincing message, not only in one of the bluest districts in the country, but that's a convincing message in all districts in this country.
0: He lies about everything. He's a psychopath and a liar. Byron York was on the television and asked about where the Democrats are. Byron York, a very bright guy, a fine writer, and he's not full of hooey. Byron York was asked about the state of affairs with the Democrat Party and beyond.
8: There's something going on here. Is when a party loses, as the Democrats did in 2024, they enter a period of introspection. They have a debate about where they're going. And there were some Democrats, as you know, who after losing to Trump in 2024 said, we've gone too far left. We need to moderate. Get back to the center. But there were others who said, no, we have not gone far enough to the left. And those are the ones who had the huge victory last night. Now, whether that's going to translate into national terms, we don't know. But right now, Mamdani really is the king of the socialist wing of the Democratic Party.
0: That's a fact, Jack. Yeah, and the Democrat Party is the socialist party. So I got to tell you, Hakeem Jeffries is the loser in all of this. Nancy Pelosi. The Democrat Party as the loser in all this, that the modern Democrat Party is going to break away and form the Confederate States of America again. And we have the mailbag questions coming up as well. Don't go anywhere.

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11: Big wins for Democratic Socialists in New York City, backed by the popular Democratic Socialist mayor, Zoran Mamdani. Already there are Republicans trying to tie the winners here to National Democrats, and already there are some National Democrats a little bit nervous about how their own party might be painted. With us now, CNN Chief Data Analyst Harry Enten. Sir, good to see you. So when we talk about Democratic Socialists,
12: yeah,
11: how are they perceived?
12: You know, I will tell you, there is a reason why Republicans nationwide are licking their chops, and why there are at least some Democrats who are a little bit worried. Because what is true in New York City in a Democratic primary ain't necessarily true nationwide with the general electorate. I mean, just take a look here. Net favorable rating of Democratic Socialists. If you look at Democrats nationwide, look at this. Democratic Socialists are on the positive side of the ledger at plus 17 points. This includes Democratic-leaning independents. But look at all voters. A completely different world. 27 points underwater Democratic Socialists of America are in the net favorable rating. So what are we talking about? A 44-point difference here in the wrong direction when we come to Democratic Socialists of America jumping from being pretty popular among Democrats to being not popular at all among all voters.
11: What about just the word socialist or socialism? How's that doing?
12: Yeah, okay. So, you know, one of the trends that we have seen is in among Democrats, socialism has become more popular over the last decade and a half. But what about the rest of the electorate? And this, I think, gives the game away right here. Okay, positive view of socialism. Among Democrats, look at this. Up considerably from where we were in 2010, 50% to now 66% now. That's a jump of 16 points in a decade and a half. But look at all others. The number is the same. It was 29% back in 2010. It's 30% now. Socialism has become increasingly popular among Democrats, but it is a much tougher sell in the rest of the electorate. It's a much tougher sell among independents. And this is why Republicans actually think that there could be some electoral opportunities because of these Democratic Socialists winning primaries, and why there are a number of mainstream Democrats who are going, I'm not quite sure about that.
11: Okay. Getting a lot of focus here in New York City. There are a lot of people, I occasionally, one of them, as a non-native New Yorker, think that New York gets disproportionate focus. Is this something that really is only a New York thing in terms of how people are paying attention?
12: No, no. This is what is so important. You know, when it comes to the popularity of Democratic Socialism, that may stay in the major urban corridors. But when it comes to it being an issue that being people are being talked that are talking about, this is why I think Republicans really like what's going on here. And given what you see in a slide like this, where you see, hey, you know what, there's still socialism isn't popular, and when you see, oh my goodness gracious, among all voters, it really isn't popular, Democratic Socialist America, that's why Republicans are saying, hey, there could be electoral opportunities here.
13: All right, we are going to have the mailbag coming up very shortly, our weekly mailbag event, and got a couple of fun ones I saw that made me laugh out loud when I was reading them, and that's great. Also, there's a lefty member of the San Francisco City Council. They call it the Board of Supervisors. She went on leave at the end of March, and she stayed away. Melted down, she broke down into tears, explained to her constituents yesterday, that she needs mental health break. She needs a mental health break. The supervisor, Jacqueline Fielder, that's her name, and she's a leftist, of course, says she's set to return to work next Monday after her absence for 3 months earlier this year. And there were theories that she was motivated by first-term lawmakers. She is missing from City Hall because she needed mental health treatments. And, you know, she's a white woman. And as we know, more than half of women that identify as liberals have mental illness. And they've been diagnosed with more than half, 56%. Diagnosed with mental illness, and another one in San Francisco now, and even her voters are saying maybe we should let her have full-time mental health time off. What do you think about that? Yes, sir. They're very, very unwell. I have the mailbag questions in front of me, and they're coming up, and they're fun. They're always fun. I was looking at a couple of them today, made me laugh out loud just looking at the questions. That is coming up.

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0: 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The same issues you're talking about at the kitchen table, we're talking about here. 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
5: I found these old pictures of me and my best girl with George W. Bush and Laura Bush in the White House at the Christmas party. And then I was rummaging around and I found another picture of me and my best girl at the White House with George W. Bush and Laura Bush at the White House for the Christmas party. And the pictures are nearly identical, but it turns out they're from different years. They're not the same picture. You'd look at them and say, well, that's the same picture in front of the same painting of George Washington, but no. Also, I got to get to my mailbag queries. There are some of them are queries. But the Reuters news agency just broke minutes ago. President Trump cancels signing of bipartisan U.S. housing bill. I'm thinking the Democrats poisoned the hell out of it, so that would explain it. Now, U.S. President Donald Trump on Wednesday canceled a planned signing of bipartisan legislation aimed at speeding up the construction and availability of more affordable housing, because that's what the Soviet Union would do. Today's housing news conference and signing is hereby canceled until such time as we pass the desperately needed Save America Act, which I consider to be a national emergency, President Trump said. And good for him, because they're, oh no, we're the Congress. We'll tell you what we're going to pass. And yes, sir. By the way, in the Washington metropolitan area, the U.S. Air Force flight demonstration team, I think we used to call them the Thunderbirds, didn't we? But they're flying F-16s, and they've been in the area for several days now. They're going to be flying over Washington, doing a little bit of an air show in Washington. And they're saying at 1927, that's not a year, that's the year that Lindbergh flew the Atlantic, but that is in military time, international time, 7:27 p.m. I'm going to be pre-positioned to watch our Air Force F-16s coming in over the Mall and the White House at just before 7:30 tonight. You can call it 1927 if you want, but, you know, that's when Lindbergh flew the Atlantic. 727, squadron of F-16s, the Air Force flight demonstration team, and that is great. And then there are more flyovers after that as well, but I can't give you the details on those airplanes and all that good stuff. But I love those. I mean, what's better than that? Come on. Let's be serious. All right, now, let me get to the mailbag, because it's already Wednesday. It's mailbag day on Wednesday. Let's go. And I have the queries in front of me, the questions in front of me. First question is from Mark. Mark, for our start off our mailbag today. Mark asks, on Monday, you teased a story about finding your lost knife, but haven't told us yet. So what happened? And I apologize for that, and I think you're right. I started telling them, you know, news breaks and we fix it and all that stuff, but on Saturday, my best girl and I, we went down to the mall, not far from home, and we were wandering around there. We wanted to go see the reflecting pool. And when we were walking by the front of the Lincoln Memorial, a nice Park Service person, well, we said hello. I said hello to the nice Park Service person in their Park Service uniform. And we were standing there for a minute talking. And soon, in fact, I think it's tomorrow, this week, there's a new thing to do at the Lincoln Memorial. They've opened a kind of an Abraham Lincoln Memorial Museum of sorts beneath the Lincoln Memorial, and it's right there. The space has always been there, but they've updated it and improved it, and I knew, my best girl and I, we knew that it was coming soon, and we were talking to the Park Service person. Said, yeah, oh yeah, it's opening. It was Saturday, and he said, it's opening next week. It's opening Thursday of next week. And we said, oh, that's fun. We'll have to come back. And he said, well, listen, if you wanted to get in today, we're letting a couple of people in, a few people. And if you wanted, we can get you in a few minutes. And my best girl and I said, yeah, sure. Heck yeah. We'll hang out. And I said, come back in about 10 minutes. So we walked over to the Korean War Memorial and spent a few minutes. And we came back and the nice people said, all right, come with us. And we went to go into the basement, a side entrance sort of the Lincoln Memorial, to go into the basement to see the new feature at the Link. And we like to call it the Link and the Jeff, you know, the Jefferson Memorial and the Lincoln Memorial. And we went to go in, and then we're about to walk in, and there are people there who say, now we're going to put you through airport-style security with magnetometers and everything. And I said, oh, okay. And there are probably six of us or something standing there, a couple of other random people, and we're random people too. And I said, okay, fine. Now I have a pocket knife in my pocket. I'm wearing blue jeans, black jeans, and I have my pocket knife, a folding Smith & Wesson spring-activated pocket knife. It's a nice little pocket knife, and I've had it for years, and I tend to carry it everywhere I go. And I said, we're going to put you through airport-style security. And I said, okay. And there's a little stone wall there. And I very casually sat down on the stone wall, and I'm talking to my best girl. And I very discreetly pulled my pocket knife, which has a clip on it, you know, a clasp. I pulled it out of my pocket, and I very discreetly tucked it down alongside this wall, a granite wall, part of the Lincoln Memorial, in the grass, along the edge of the grass. And I said, and we'll go in and just pick it up. Not the first time I've done this kind of thing, the buildings with security, and I have a pocket knife, right? And so we'll just pick it up on the way out. I said, okay, so I put it there very discreetly. And we went in, and we toured the place, and there's a movie that they show you. We're in there for some time, probably 40, 45 minutes or so. And they were coming out, so I just pick it up on the way out. And we were coming out, there's mayhem out in front of the Lincoln because Democrats are all mental. And long story short, I forgot to grab my knife. And I felt bad about it because I like my knife. And I got home later on and said to my best girl, tapping my pocket, I said, damn, I left my knife outside the Lincoln Memorial. And she said, well, we'll go back tomorrow and get it. And I said, okay, we'll go back tomorrow and get it. So the next on Sunday morning, so let's go back to the Link and pick up my knife. So we went down to the Link and we parked, you know, out on Constitution Avenue and then walked over to the Link. And I walked, made a beeline, and they're not letting people in on Sunday as they were letting a few people in on Saturday. And the place is not open, so blah, blah, blah. So I just made a beeline to where I know I left my knife. And I walked right, and there are two security people there, one man and one woman. And they are, I'm not even sure, that the Park Service or something, but they're security people. And I walked up, and I said, hi, you know, how are you? And I start talking, and the lady's talkative first, and then the guy is talkative. And he's smiling, and he's a real nice guy. And I said, listen, I said out loud, I said, listen, we came in here yesterday. We were passing by, and dude said, hey, how'd you like to go in and see it early, see the new feature at the Lincoln Memorial? He said, yeah, sure. And I said, and we came over here, and they said, well, there's going to be security. And they both started laughing. The man and the woman both started laughing a little and said, yeah. And the lady spoke up and said, yeah, and you were told you can't bring in your cell phone or a pointy thing like a knife, she said, and the guy laughed, and she laughed, and I laughed, and I said, yeah, and I said, so when I came and we were coming in, and they told us we were going to go through airport style security, and the guy laughed and said, it's still there, and then all three of us laughed, and I said, well, I mean, it's still there, and I was standing right there where I left it, and I looked down, and I saw I tucked it into the grass a little bit. And I said, oh, there it is. And the guy laughed at me, and I bent over, and I picked up my knife, and I showed it to him. And I said, wait a minute. I said, you knew this was there, and you left it there? And he laughed and said, yeah, I did. And I said, that's very cool of you. And I gave him a fist bump with my knife in my hand, clutched in my hand. I gave him a fist bump, and we both laughed, and I said, thanks. You're a good man. And he said, yeah, yeah, and I wandered off, and I grabbed my knife. My best girl was waiting down on the sidewalk down there, and I walked in, and I told her the story. I said, these guys are great. These people are great. They were fun, and they're funny, and we had a good little laugh. And I got my knife back, and, you know, if you're going to put people through, it's a perfectly legal pocket knife. It's not like a sword or anything like that. It's just wonderful. But it was kind of a fun story. I've got to say, and the people were very nice. And it's not, you know, a lot of people carry a pocket knife. It's not a big deal. Now, there's nothing illegal about it. But when you're going into buildings that have magnetometers and security in Washington D.C., you're really not invited to take them with you. But it was a very nice experience, and sometimes you go into museums, and many times before have I taken my knife out and put it in a planter or, you know, into a bush or something and go back and get it. And I got to tell you, I'm not the only one, because I've run into other people over the years. I've run into other people doing it. It's not uncommon. But the security people at the Lincoln were fun and cute and hilarious, and it was nice. It was a nice little moment. So, yeah, and I got my pocket knife back. Yes, I did. I was pleased. All right, next question is Eric. Eric asks, "Hi, Chris, as you watch the World Cup matches, which squad," they call them squads, not teams, "are you cheering for? Mexico, the Democratic Republic of Congo?" That's a good one, I've got to say. "Do you have a favorite footballer?" And he writes favorite, O-U-R, O-U-R, like the European or Canadian spelling. "Favorite footballer," they call the players footballers. "Maybe Messi or Ronaldo. Enjoy your programmy very much," he says. Program, M-M-E, program, Canadian and or European spellings. Fun. We have watched, I think, two games. We watched the U.S. game. Planning on watching the U.S. game tomorrow night, which is on against Turkey. And they mispronounce Turkey. They call it Turkiye. Turkiye. It's just Turkey. It doesn't matter how it's spelled in Turkey. It's USA versus Turkey. But it's on at 10 p.m. Eastern time tomorrow night, Thursday night. It starts at 10 p.m. And you know what? I'm going to turn it on and watch it. My favorite squad is the United States of America. However, last night there was the Portugal-Uzbek game on. And we were in Portugal on vacation last year or 2 years ago. I got to say, I was rooting for the Uzbeks. I was really rooting for hoping that the Uzbeks would do well. We got some Uzbek restaurants in Washington, but I wanted the Uzbek to do well against the Portuguese. But the Portuguese, I think they beat them 4-0 or 5-0, and I felt kind of bad for them. But I do want to watch the USA tomorrow night, 10 p.m. Eastern. 10 p.m. Eastern. And Messi is a great player and fun to watch. I don't even know Ronaldo. It's not an American game. You know, we have a lot of great sports. And in Europe, they kick the ball around. Kick the ball. I want the U.S. That's why I want U.S. and USA to win. And I've got to say, our guys look really good. Our team looked really good, good soccer players. And they seemed like, you know, cool and mellow people, yucking it up with the officials and slapping them on the back. It seemed like we've got good guys on our team, which helps a lot, I think, too. But, yeah, Team USA, Democratic Republic of Congo, I wish them the best, but you know how that goes, Eric. But thank you for the question. We got Mark and Eric with our starting off our mailbag questions for the day. That's great. And I still, it's got my knife in my pocket right now. And it's a wonderful knife. Joe asks, number three question says, when Muslims visit Utah, do they eschew Zion National Park? Now, that's pretty funny. And we've been to Utah. I don't think we went to Zion. We went to Arches and some other places, national parks. Beautiful Utah. Went down to Moab. My best girl wanted to go skydiving, so we jumped out of an airplane out of Canyonlands Airport. They dropped us over our hotel, though, which was nice, and we parachuted down there so we could peel off the parachute, walk over to the pool, and get a beer. It was good. That was great. But in Utah, do they eschew Zion? I assume that Muslims would have to. You can't go enjoy anything it's Zionist National Park. You know, it's the Zion National Park in Utah, and it's beautiful and wonderful. But I think if you're a Muslim, you have to reject anything with the word Zion in it. Well, and I've got to say, Joe, I think the Democrats are going to be avoiding Zion National Park as well. All these Democrats elected in New York last night, they're going to avoid Zion National Park. But that's funny. Muslims in Utah don't go to Zion National Park. Funny. That's great. And our last and final mailbag question for the day comes from A. Smid. A. Smid, all capital letters. Smid is, of course, our acronym for Severely Mentally Ill Democrat. So this is from someone identifying as a severely mentally ill Democrat, a SMID. And the question is, we traded away the White House and majorities in both houses, sounds like a Democrat, for a losing war against Iran. It's a, not a losing war against Iran, but, you know, nuclear weapons in the hands of radical Islam. Wouldn't you have rather lost the midterms because of mass deportations? The Democrats think we'd lose the midterms because of mass deportations because the Democrats make sure all the illegal aliens can vote by the millions, and they're stealing democracy, stealing America. Wouldn't you rather have lost the midterms because of mass deportations? No, I think you win the midterms because of mass deportations. And then A. Smith continues, a border wall and or voting reform instead of yet another war for Israel. I think the United States has an interest in seeing to it that radical Islamists in charge of the nation of Iran, the Islamic Revolution, the Islamic Republic, I think that we as the United States, we're the great Satan. Israel is only the little Satan, and they're planning on using nuclear weapons against us. It's true, Tel Aviv would likely be the first city that they would use a nuclear weapon on to kill as many Jews as possible and start a worldwide war. They would want to do that. But we're definitely on the top of their list because we're the great Satan. Tel Aviv is closer, and they could get the whole Islamic world into an uproar and all of that stuff. But we traded away the White House. We didn't trade away the White House and majorities in both houses. The Republicans ended up with the White House and majorities in both houses. And it's not a losing war against Iran. It is, however, we have been sucked into just when I thought I was out. They suck me back in again. But they, you know, you get involved in the Middle East. We've seen this again and again, and I kind of anticipated this from the beginning. You get drawn into this mess, and they lie about everything. In fact, I've got audio I can't get to today now because the Iranians are lying, saying, oh, yeah, we've got, we got the okay to make nuclear weapons and expand our ballistic missile reach. In fact, the head of the International Atomic Energy Agency yesterday came out and called the Iranians liars. Maybe I can get to that soundbite. That is our mailbag for the day. Thank you, A. Smid, and Joe, and Eric, and Mark. Thank you for our mailbag questions on this Wednesday.

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10: Oh, what fun. An FBI friend of mine just texted me, "Hey, I have that same knife. That's a great blade." Yeah, that's great. So I sent him a picture of my knife, because, you know, you can do that stuff so easily now. Now, the head of the International Atomic Energy Agency came out yesterday because the Iranians are saying, oh, no, there's nothing in the agreement about not spinning centrifuges and building nuclear weapons and killing everybody. And that's what the Iranians are saying. But we know that they're lying because they lie. They lie all the time. That's what they do. It's a problem. You get sucked into this Middle East stuff and everything's a lie. But here's the head of the IAEA, the International Atomic Energy Agency, saying, oh, no, actually, everything the Iranians are saying now is a lie. And what Donald Trump is saying is actually in the documentation. Here he is.
11: This has been signed, has been agreed. Paragraph 8 of this Memorandum of Understanding says explicitly that the nuclear activities that are going to be carried out with regards to the nuclear material facilities and will be supervised by the IAEA.
10: Supervised by the IAEA. Rafael Grossi. Rafael Grossi is what the International Atomic Energy Agency is, the Director General. They like those words, Director and General and Secretary General and General Secretary and all of that stuff. But he just put the lie to the IAEA did, Rafael Grossi, said, yeah, everything Trump said is true.

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0: This is only the third time that Turkey have ever played in the World Cup, 2002 and 1958, which is wild to say. As we said, this is a big country, Turkey. This is a soccer-mad country.
1: Yes. What's it called? What's the country called? Last night, I started calling it Kyiv. I think maybe it's Kyiv. Is that how we're supposed to mispronounce Turkey? Because there are soccer games going on. I stayed up and watched it last night. Did you all stay up and watch it last night? I was up to the bitter end, and boy, it was the bitter end, wasn't it? Well, a very good and happy Friday to you. The Democrats have been very busy since we last met, and one of their mental illnesses, you know, there's been a revolution, like the Bolshevik Revolution inside the Democrat Party, and it doesn't matter what the percentage of people inside the revolution, doesn't matter how many people it is, because the left knows that you just need like 3 to 4% among the population to create a revolution, and the commies are here. They're here, and they're mental. And did people vandalize the reflecting pool after it was buffed up and improved by President Trump? Well, it certainly looks like they did, yes, because now we have actual government officials, career people on the record saying that it was vandalized, that it was attacked, and that it's the Democrat Party. I mean, they didn't say that, but it's quite obvious who did it because of Trump derangement syndrome and just the general broader mental illness. Extraordinary things, these people. Reflecting pool liner was cut with a sharp knife or razor, National Park Service says. This is the Associated Press now. It's not, you know, it's not Newsmax or Fox News. It's the Associated Press, and it's the National Park Service, which is not known for being one of the most political organizations in the government. In fact, quite the opposite. Oh, yeah, Trump made up air. No, there's nothing. No, Trump just screwed up the reflecting pool. But in reality, the commies, they went in there and did whatever they do in there to filthy it up because they're filthy people. If you put one in there, it would filthy the one lefty in the reflecting pool, and it would filthy the whole thing up. And there are videos. There are videos showing people dunking. I'm not sure what it shows them doing with dunking their hands in and all that. But there is a lot going on with this reflecting pool. The reflecting pool. Can you believe that? Completely crazy. And last night we opened with some audio about the big soccer game, and the Team USA. That it was not their very best player resting their very best players, and it was. It was very sad at the last minute to watch. What do we call it now, Michael? Turkey yay, Turkey yes, yeah, like fry yay. No, I'm not going to start mispronouncing Turkey. The country is called Turkey. I've been to Turkey. Istanbul is really cool. It's great. I've got a Turkish rug in my apartment in my living room. A beautiful Turkish rug that's from Turkey. It's made in Turkey. They make rugs there too, Iran and Turkey and other places as well. A lot of rugs come from over there, and North Carolina too. Beautiful rugs from North Carolina, but we're calling it Turkey Yay now. What is that? That's reminds me. All our lives we had Ukraine, and we had the capital of Ukraine as Kiev, and then Democrats told us, media people, a couple of years ago, oh no, now we call it Kyiv.

0: And they say, oh, well, no, we didn't change the pronunciation. We've just had it wrong for centuries, and now we're going to start pronouncing it correctly. So we're going to call it Kiev, Kiev, like K-E-E-V-E or something. And I always refuse to call it Kiev because that's ridiculous. It's called Kiev. Just look at the spelling and forget about it. And we don't need to adopt the pronunciations of every culture. How would we pronounce Egypt if we pronounced it the way that Egyptians pronounce the word Egypt, idiots? How about Cairo? Should we start doing it with an inflection? I mean, it all goes back to the Tegucigalpa, you know, that whole thing. And and it's the left. Once again, it's the left. One of their many mental illnesses. But the Turks, they won, and boy, did they win! And they started out slow, but they looked at, and we didn't. We scored in a couple of like 3 minutes and 15 seconds or something like that, and we were looking real good. And I'm not a big soccer guy. Who would be? I'm an American, you know. And we've got good sports here. And this thing, the kick, kick, and you run around wearing shorts, that all that. But I've watched a couple of games, and they've been a little bit of fun. And the crowds have been fun. I think the crowds and the people from all over the world coming to the United States to watch the soccer games, they've been fun. I've got having the World Cup here is more fun than having it someplace else. And you know, I wouldn't pay attention again if it were someplace else. But it's fun having it here, and that's President Trump. In fact, there's a funny story today that bitter lefties, because they're always angry and bitter about the United States and everything else for that matter, but saying, having to grudgingly confess that the World Cup being in the United States, which Trump brought to the United States, is fun, and they might have to give Trump credit for it. But it was sad to see the USA team lose last night to a country that the broadcasters can't pronounce anymore. You know, hey, what are you having at Thanksgiving dinner? Oh, we're having a turkey yay, and you got to mispronounce mashed potatoes and green beans, something like that. But it was sad. It doesn't mean that the U.S. is knocked out because of this whole World Cup thing. Our next game is Wednesday, and it's not last night. The game started at 10 p.m. Eastern time. 10 p.m. Eastern, and it went, went to 12:15 or so. I think that's right. I watched the whole thing, and I was very sad with the outcome at the end. It was a surprise, a bit of a surprise, and unexpected, and it was too bad. But we're still in the fight. We didn't get knocked out because we won our first two games, and that's good. And the whole Euro thing and the world thing is kind of fun. But we play, and everybody keeps mispronouncing Turkey now, like Kiev. Chicken Kiev. Hey, we're having Chicken Kiev for dinner tonight. No, we're not. Ridiculous. And now, next on Wednesday, and again, I think that is going to be 6 o'clock Eastern time next Wednesday that the game begins, and it's 3 o'clock West Coast time and 6 o'clock East Coast time, Eastern time, I believe that's what I heard last night. And we're playing Bosnia. We're playing Bosnia, the poor guys. Bosnia and Herzegovina. Now half the people are mispronouncing Bosnia. Bosnia and Herzegovina. Herzegovina. And so we're going to start mispronouncing that next because the media's in charge. But soccer, schmocker. But it's nice having the World Cup. And I care more about the World Cup than I think I ever have before because it's being played in the United States. And all the Euros from all over the place. The Scottish are just great. They've been hilarious. But and they come and they party and they're like, hey, America's not the loony bin that the left told us it is. So we got that soccer thing going on. And it was kind of fun. I'm sorry we lost. I'm glad we're still in it. Let's win the entire World Cup. It'd be funny. Primarily, it'd be funny if we win. We beat because it's really not our game. So we should win it anyway. And we're holding our best players in reserve, I guess, for a variety of reasons having to do with penalties and injuries and other things. But never mind all that because it's still soccer. You know, I mean, let's be on a run, kick, kick, kick the ball. It's fine. It's fine. And it can be fun if it's a competitive game. I'll get into it and all that. But let me get back to the latest Democrat Party mental spasm, because the reflecting pool on the mall. And I told you, my best girl and I, we went down there last Saturday and last Sunday because I had to go retrieve my pocket knife. I had to stash it before going through the magnetometers to get into the secret Lincoln Memorial Underground Museum. But that's not important. Now, the reflecting pool is a another episode in the Democrat Party's mental illness. President Trump looked at it and thought it was kind of stinky and smelly and beat up and needed some tending to. And he's a he's a builder guy. He's a creator of skyscrapers and giant things all over the world, by the way. And the Democrats are very bitter about that, and their mental their brains melted down long ago. But President Trump fixed up the reflecting pool. My best girl and I, we went down there when it was buff before, and there have been reports that Democrats went to Georgia and got pond scum and brought bags or jars of it up to Washington and dumped the pond scum. And then now we've seen them protesting in favor of pond scum, the lots of Democrats, women and men, but a lot of women. I notice Democrat women seem to be more inclined to be mentally ill than even Democrat men, although a lot of them are going around shooting people for political reasons and things like that, violently, criminally insane.
1: Oh, she is doing good today, honey. Team Elgin. Everybody's proud of you. You are single-handedly doing more to fight fascism than any American has. Yeah, Elgin.
0: But then President Trump, and there's this, we saw the lining, we saw it being, my best girl and I, we went down a couple of several times when it was being fixed up, the reflecting pool, right? And I've got to say that the craziness from these people, in fact, Michael, you know, we have President Trump from, I believe it was just the day before yesterday at the White House, talking about the reflecting pool, and he's getting reports from the Park Service and the Park Police. President Trump.
2: We had vandalism. You know, we have 290, 300-foot slit right through it, probably a box cutter or a knife of some kind. Or we had people lifting up the basic, it's not a lot of damage, but we'll probably have to let the water out and refix it. They went in there with a knife. I was just told by the people over at Parks, they have five people are arrested and five people are under investigation right now. And it's a sad thing.
0: Five people arrested, five people under investigation. I have video of one blue-haired young woman being arrested by the Park Police last Saturday. It made us laugh. It was kind of funny. Jim Abilio Acosta. Wait till you hear this. You remember Abilio from CNN? He was a Trump derangement syndrome OG of sorts. You know? He's an original gangster of the Trump derangement syndrome movement. I've got audio of him. He went on on Al Gore's amazing internet, thanks to the patriarchy and America, and he posted a lunatic screed, which is what he does now. He used to do it on CNN, now he does it in his basement. And wait till you hear this stuff. I've got that coming up for you. And I have the Associated Press, a liner along the bottom of the Lincoln Memorial Reflecting Pool, .. That's coming up, and boy, a lot more too.

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0: the algae is obviously the news of the day, and it is completely ridiculous. It's unbelievable to see these people, these deranged leftists in algae costumes with Team Algae on their backs. What does that even mean? Only the Democrats could hate beautifying our nation's capital and making it a symbol of pride again. But this is what the American people elected President Trump to do. He made this promise to them on the campaign trail that he was going to make our nation's capital both safe and beautiful again, and it is a promise that he has kept. With respect to safety, violent crime has plummeted. The city is the safest it's been in generations. Murders are down 40%. And with respect to the beautification of the city, I live here working, of course, at the White House, and you can see it with your own eyes as you travel throughout the city. The homeless encampments are gone. You see the parks are cleaned up. The president has restored more than 120 monuments across the city. The National Park Service has used more than 150 tons of material to clean up the potholes that everybody hates. And I don't know about you and your audience, but this is the type of work that I want to see our tax dollars going towards. President Trump is solving it. Leave it to the deranged Democrats to be against that.
1: All right, Caroline, any more details on the five people that have been arrested regarding vandalism here?
0: The vandalism is very real, despite what Tim Walz wants to say. It's an imaginary problem. No, it is not. It's a very real problem. In fact, I spoke with the National Park Service just before joining the show. They now have 17 police reports that have been filed in just the matter of a few days. There's actually been six arrests at the reflecting pool where, again, these deranged individuals, many of them longtime donors to the Democrat Party, to Barack Obama, to Act Blue, that have been vandalizing and desecrating our federal monument, one of the most beautiful monuments in the world, the reflecting pool. And that's why President Trump is not going to stop with this effort. We're going to not only hold those people accountable, but we're going to fix the pool, make it, continue to make it beautiful from this despicable vandalism just in time to celebrate our nation's 250th birthday next week.
2: We had vandalism. You know, we have I think 290, 300 foot slit right through it, probably a box cutter or a knife.
3: We shouldn't be surprised when the reflecting pool between the World War II Memorial now and the Lincoln Memorial, between the Washington Monument and the Lincoln Memorial, the reflecting pool is President Trump sees that, and really it needed some cleaning up and buffing up. And President Trump did that, and the Democrats are bitter as hell about that and probably want to firebomb a synagogue about it because they should be wearing armbands. But listen to Jim Acosta, formerly of CNN, going after President Trump for saying that vandals damaged the reflecting pool on the mall.
4: I traveled behind enemy lines down to the National Mall reflecting pool.
3: Enemy
4: the helicopter
3: lines.
4: Circled overhead to get to the bottom of the biggest mystery in D.C. right now.
3: The fact that you have
4: I
3: a
4: know
3: job.
4: This assignment is dangerous because I can see members of the National Guard circling the pool in search of any alleged vandals who might even think for just a second that they could pull up a piece of blue paint.
3: All of that is wrong. It's not blue paint. They didn't pull it out. The National Guard is not for that. He's Abilio Acosta.
5: Well, I'm walking down the length of the reflecting pool right now to see if I can find exactly where this 300-foot slit is that Donald Trump claims is running down the middle of this pool. I have looked up and down this pool so far. I don't see any sign of any slit. I do see a lot of paint coming up, but no sign
3: it's
5: of a 300-foot-long slit or lots of slits, as he's been talking about. Again, shocker here. I'm sorry to report what he's saying is 100% pure bullshit.
3: What Abilio is saying is 100% pure bourgeois. Here's Abilio.
5: Okay, I'm walking down the other side of the reflecting pool, and you can see just how much Donald Trump is lying about this, how out to lunch he is and all of this. You can see whole sections of the bottom of the reflecting pool where the paint has just come off that bottom. It is just not there anymore, in part because they just did such a shoddy job down here that the paint has literally disintegrated.
3: Everything that he's ever said in his life is a lie. Now here is the headline from the Associated Press. reflecting pool liner was cut with sharp knife or razor, National Park Service says. National Park Service, and here's the Park Service man, a career guy, on the record by name, unlike every Democrat source, coming up.
4: I guess I won't be winning an Emmy for this one.

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8: So let's go. We have another Jim Abilio Acosta. And this is great stuff. Now, let me share this with you before I get back to... And then we got Jen Psaki and Chris Hayes. And here is the headline from the Associated Press. Reflecting pool liner was cut with a sharp knife or razor, comma, National Park Service says. And Matthew Daly with the Associated Press writing the story. And the dateline is Washington, D.C. A liner along the... Notice it's not paint, as all the moron, lying, stupid, ignorant, don't even look it up press keep saying over and over again. The paint, how does the paint, how do you cut paint? How do you get out of bed in the morning? A liner along the bottom of the Lincoln Memorial reflecting pool was cut with a sharp knife or razor this month, causing damage to the foam sealant. And they keep saying paint. Installed as part of a $16 million rehabilitation project, a top official at the National Park Service says. The U.S. Park Police, now separately, responded June 9th to a complaint by the Park Service, said Frank Lands, L-A-N-D-S, Lands, like Lands Far Away, Deputy Director of Operations for the Park Service. Lands made the statement in a court document filed late Wednesday. Just so, you know, you see, it's not just a press release or a leak to the Associated Press or to CNN, who aren't reporting it, at least not accurately. Lands made the statement in a court document filed late Wednesday as part of a lawsuit filed by a nonprofit organization to halt the Trump administration's work on the project. That is, the Associated Press means to say, a Democrat, left-wing, hate-filled Trump derangement syndrome gang of loons has filed a lawsuit with other people's money to try to stop improvements on the mall. Now, as somebody who lives in Washington, D.C. and goes to the mall frequently enough, I appreciate improvements on the mall, and people come from not only all over the United States but all over the world. So isn't that amazing? And it's made these statements in a court document filed late Wednesday because a nonprofit, that means communists, other people's money, suing to halt the Trump administration's work on the project. And so the Park Service had to come in and say, well, wait a minute. We've just been vandalized by communists, you know, the Democrat Party. Land's statement does not say when exactly the damage occurred or whether it was a suspected case of vandalism. No, a razor-like slash for hundreds of feet just happened spontaneously by itself and does not identify anyone who might have been involved. The police report, there's a police report because there were Democrats there and they're all violent criminals. The police report indicates damage to the pool, comma, including a caulk over the foam sealant that was cut with a sharp knife or razor and destruction of delaminating surface material, Lands said, the Park Service official said. About 70 fence posts tops were also thrown into the reflecting pool, he said. 70, and that's the statements are the first time the Republican administration has offered specifics for when and how the reflecting pool may have been damaged after work on the project was substantially completed. Now, the Associated Press says it's the first time the Republican administration has offered specifics, but President Trump has spoken about it repeatedly, and he was naturally attacked for it because, you know, they're mentally ill. A spokesperson for the Interior Department said Thursday, that's yesterday, that public notification about the damage was delayed because, At the time of the June 9th incident, the vandalism was under investigation and believed to be isolated. So as to not encourage deranged individuals, we did not announce what we hoped would be an isolated incident. Because, you know, you got to, when you have an open-air mental institution, as we do in Washington, D.C., and really more broadly in the United States, because the Democrats, we used to have a great mental institution here called St. Elizabeth's mental institution in Southeast D.C., but they emptied it out of all the insane people. We used to keep John Hinckley there long ago after he shot Ronald Reagan and four other people, but three other people at least, and then they closed it down and they turned it into the Department of Homeland Security. I'm serious. It's like a 120-year-old buildings, a series of buildings, that St. Elizabeth's mental institution. And it was a great mental institution. I went there looking for John Hinckley once with a camera crew. It wasn't just recreational. And that's another story for another day. But the mental institution is no longer there. I know where the mental institution is. It's out on the streets. It's out on the sidewalks. But hang on, because around the same time, Park Service staff discovered another incident where fencing around the pool had been forcibly removed and thrown into the pool, meaning the reflecting pool. It's not a kidney-shaped pool in Frank Zappa's backyard or anything. But the department soon noticed that recurring cases of video of people ripping at the coating, it's not paint, began to circulate. We then knew that it was not an isolated incident, but a new trend to attempt to damage the reflecting pool, the email said. And that is because of Trump derangement syndrome, which is so rampant, and the violent criminality of the Democrat Party, which is ubiquitous. I'm sorry for Democrats if I'm using too many complicated words. President Donald Trump and other officials have repeatedly blamed, listen to this, without citing evidence, except for the physical evidence at the reflecting pool, which is abundant and in plain sight, unidentified vandals for peeling paint. Oh, that's the accusers have said peeling paint because they're too stupid to know that it's a foam-like laminate, but never mind that, as well as a 350-foot gash in the liner and other problems. Six people have been arrested, Trump said this week, without providing details. I do have video of one, a blue-haired lady being arrested, young woman. And, you know, we know that, what is it, 56% of young white women who identify as liberals and Democrats have been diagnosed with mental illnesses. The Interior Department said Thursday there have been seven arrests, seven federal citations, and 18 police reports filed. And the Democrats insist that there is no vandalism, that Trump sucks, and that's why the reflecting pool is a mess now. The department did not specify what charges were or what the charges were or identify anyone cited by police. Trump pledged to beautify the century-old reflecting pool before the nation's 250 birthday celebrations, draining its water, which you'd have to do if you're going to resurface the bottom, and directing the bottom of the reflecting pool to be painted a color he called American flag blue. But you've already cited that it's not paint, it's a foamy laminate, but never mind that. But after the site was restored, its water was plagued by an algae bloom for more than a week, and the pieces of the new coating have appeared to be peeling off the bottom. But now your headline, see, makes clear that this was actually Democrats going in and vandalizing with a sharp implement, because you know how they are. The pool has largely been cleared in recent days after devices. We were down there and they were vacuuming, like a series of guys with giant vacuums cleaning out the Democrat debris. The pool has largely cleared in recent days after devices and nano bubblers infused ozone into the water to kill algae and bacteria. And listen, so let me get to back to Abilio Acosta, Jim Acosta. We got one more of Jim. And he's walking around saying, oh, look, it's paint, it's peeling, Trump did it. And it's a mental illness, really. St. Elizabeth should be reopened just for Abilio Acosta. Put him in the John Hinckley room. Oh, by the way, the President of the United States, Donald John Trump, will be motorcading to what in Washington as often referred to as the Hinckley Hilton, the Washington Hilton on Connecticut Avenue. President Trump is going back this afternoon for an event. First time back at the hotel since the White House Correspondents' Dinner. President is going back today. More recently at the fights, the UFC fights on the South Lawn of the White House, an army of 23 Democrats had planned an attack. Many of them been arrested. Some are still on the run. Drones dropping bombs, a lot of arrests. Now, Jack, back to Abilio Acosta at the reflecting pool.
9: They just did such a shoddy job down here that the paint has literally disintegrated.
8: It's not
9: in
8: paint.
9: Sections of this reflecting pool. And you can't see a slit. There are no slits, as he's been talking about. It's all a lie.
10: Well, yeah, so much for my dangerous assignment. I guess I won't be winning an Emmy for this one. Yeah. All I found was this nasty muck at the reflecting pool.
8: This is our media. The headline from the Associated Press, reflecting pool liner was cut with a sharp knife or razor, National Park Service says. The Democrat Party, including Jim Acosta, I got to say, the company that did this work should sue Jim Acosta for $165 million. The company should say, I'm sorry, Jim Acosta is a major national media figure, CNN, all that stuff. And they should sue him and take his car, take his belt buckle from him in court. Isn't that amazing? Let's go now to Jen Psaki on MS-13 DNC with Chris Hayes. And here they are on the reflecting pool on national television.
11: There were dead ducks in the reflecting pool that is green and full of algae, and I am not a medical expert. I don't have any information
8: clearly
11: on the autopsy, but it all feels very bad here.
8: Not a biologist.
12: That story just every day continues to just astound. I have to say, I spent way too much time trying to like read into the chemistry of the whole thing, and I did read from some people that do know about this that like peroxide is the least toxic thing you can put in there. Mm. It breaks down very quickly. I don't know, but I think I can't imagine all that peeling rubbery stuff is good for the wildlife.
8: Yeah, so wait a minute. You're making stuff up, and Jen Psaki, she was a White House press secretary. And yeah, they put, because you guys poison it with your pond scum, people in there with razors slashing, and then you call it paint, and then you blame Trump, and there was dead ducks. There was a report of one dead duck. On MS-13, Chris Hayes, he really looked into it. Turns out there weren't ducks, plural. There was one duck that was dead, and it's a big city with a lot of things going on. Ducks die. You know, it's an imperfect world. But there they are, and now the Park Service is out, and there are court cases going on. There have been arrests made. And our media continues to fabricate out of whole cloth. They are Trump derangement syndrome. They are waging a civil war in the United States of America. And they're not on our side. We are at 888-630-9625. A liner at the bottom of the Lincoln Memorial reflecting pool was cut with a sharp knife or razor this month, causing damage to the foam sealant, which is not paint, because of the Democrat Party's Trump derangement syndrome. And that's one thing, but then the media comes out and lies and lies and lies and lies.
10: I guess I won't be winning in any.

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7: Paris, what do you make of all this controversy surrounding the reflecting pool?
8: I mean, when you defund science research, when you don't really understand the first thing about science, yeah, they talked a bunch of smack. They said that they had to repaint the pool, and now they've turned the place into a swamp. They've turned to an actual swamp.
9: All right, everyone's still talking about the Lincoln Memorial reflecting pool. President Trump paid $14 million to paint it American flag blue, and now chunks of paint are coming off. It's full of peroxide, algae, and the water is green. But other than that, all good. Yep, Trump somehow went from draining the swamp to creating one.
10: He even singled out ABC News reporter Jonathan Carl as an alleged vandal for this segment.
11: Check this out. That American flag blue paint, it's peeling away. The $14 million job to redo the bottom of this reflecting pool is falling apart before our eyes.
10: Trump responded by posting, quote, lightweight ABC reporter Jonathan Carl was seen sticking his hand into the pool and trying to rip the rubber off the surface. Law enforcement is actively investigating the situation and will hopefully have it resolved soon. That is not what Jonathan Carl did. You saw it yourself with your own eyes. This is just Trump crashing out. He's throwing a tantrum, except this tantrum is now being treated as a criminal accusation. This is insane. This is madness. No one's dumping things in the reflecting pool to grow algae. It's their own incompetent, corrupt failures blooming for all the world to see, cracking and floating to the surface, all of it. And now they have to create this dark conspiracy and use the force of law to pursue it. These people are desperately seeking someone else to blame for Trump's malfeasance.
9: Yeah, that's right. Following Trump's claims of vandalism, his administration has added fencing around the Lincoln Memorial reflecting pool. Yeah, smart. That'll keep the algae out. Yep, greenish water with a chain link fence around it. Trump basically turned it into a pool at the Motel 6.
12: This isn't your chintzy golf club with lawn chairs and marble fountains. Lincoln isn't in the middle of a koi pond with water shooting out of his eyes. In fact, Trump seems to be treating the reflecting pool so much like one of his own pools that he even let the contractor upsell him on a new color.
13: He said, "What color would you like, sir?" I said, "Well, what about turquoise, like in the Bahamas?" He said, "Well, this is Washington, sir. We can give you turquoise, but why don't you try, like, we have a color. It's called American flag blue." I said, "That's the color I like." He talked me into it very easily.
12: Man, they saw you coming from a mile away.
14: Let's go to the telephones, Michael. Let's go to Brian, calling from the great Republic of Texas. Brian, you're on the Chris Plant Show.
15: Hey, good morning, Chris.
14: Hey, Brian.
15: I was calling this morning to agree with you about the mispronunciation of turkey.
14: Uh-huh, yeah, yeah.
15: When I first heard it, I thought they're calling it turkey, eh? Like, that's what the McKenzie brothers would tell you that us Americans eat for Thanksgiving.
14: It's absolutely true. And I got to tell you, Bob and Doug McKenzie came to mind with us, too. We were talking about Bob and Doug McKenzie in the Great White North. And, Michael, do you have any of these people on TV? How are they pronouncing the country of Turkey? We've all been talking about Turkey, the country, forever. We eat turkey at Thanksgiving and Christmas and have a turkey sandwich all year long. And now suddenly we're supposed to start mispronouncing the name of the country. It's like Kiev in Ukraine, Brian, because we had to start they told us to start mispronouncing that. And here they are with their Turkey-yay.
16: It's Turkey-yay wearing white. Here comes Turkey-yay. Not sure what the mentality is going to be from Turkey-yay.
17: Turkey-yay sitting with a back five. United States 1, Turkey-yay 0.
14: Turkey-yay, Turkey-yay 0, Brian.
17: What are we going to get from Turkey-yay?
16: It's a country of Turkey-yay that has not responded with sadness. They have responded with fury. What do you expect from Turkey-yay? He shrugged. He said, I don't really know.
17: Turkey-yay are just trying to take down U.S. players.
16: Turkey-yay tie the game.
17: First goal for Turkey-yay. This Turkey-yay team does have quality.
14: And you're right. You nailed it with Bob and Doug McKenzie. What is up with that anyway?
15: I don't know. I was agreeing also with the Kiev thing. I thought for all my life it's Kiev, and now we're changing. I don't know. Lord knows what's coming next, but I had literally just posted that on my Facebook whenever you came on and started talking about it. So I just said
14: that. Is that right? That's great. Yeah, and it's, you know, this is, again, it's like we've made fun of the news media here for years, Brian, for they're in Tegucigalpa, and suddenly they start speaking with a Spanish accent. And Tegucigalpa and Guatemala, there are certain words that they have to corrupt. And the thing is, there are English pronunciations for these words, Brian. If you're in Paris, you know what? In Paris, they call it Paris. They call it Paris. Steve Martin used to do a thing about this. Is that in France, rue means street. And what was the other one? Chapeau means hat. It's like those French have a different word for everything. And that was a funny joke years ago. And now they're doing that to the entire English language. We got to pronounce it like they pronounce it.
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18: From ABC News, I'm Chuck Siebertson. Good morning. Still going up.
19: According to Gas Buddy, the national average for a gallon of regular gas is once again over $4, prices that are expected to keep rising. The cost of diesel, again, over $5 a gallon.
20: To see prices reaching over $5, close to $6, is rough.
19: Gas prices in California are nearing $6 a gallon, the highest in the country. Prices which experts say, given the hurricane season, war in Ukraine, and historic shortfalls in the U.S. Strategic Petroleum Reserves, could remain for a while. Dave Packer, ABC News, New York.
18: Threats of an escalating war with Iran. After nearly 2 weeks of deadly air attacks, the U.S. and Iran have stopped, at least for the moment. The Houthis, an Iranian proxy group in Yemen, have opened a new front targeting Saudi Arabian oil exports. ABC's Matt Rivers and Amman Jordan.
21: President Trump meeting with his national security team on Friday to discuss next steps, saying this week he's considering a massive attack on Iran.
22: There's two ways. I mean, it's you can just keep doing exactly what we're doing and take them apart piece by piece. We could do it in a more rapid fashion, which we might do, or we can negotiate with them, which we're also doing right now.
21: The president saying the U.S. is still in touch with the Iranians and insisting that they are desperate to make a deal.
18: A wanted notice has been issued by German officials for a 21-year-old man with ties to Islamic groups suspected in a van ramming near Berlin's Pride Festival. It left one person dead and at least 16 others injured. Several people were also stabbed, police say. At least 100,000 people are confined to their homes or evacuated because of the wildfires burning in Spain, say emergency officials. Some fires outside Madrid are under control, they say. Over another 100,000 are evacuated because of wildfires in France. You're listening to ABC News.
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18: Drones change policing. Los Angeles police say they use drones to aid first responders in a pilot program that began nearly a year ago. What about privacy concerns? LAPD Chief Jim McDonald.
25: We don't record until they get over the call. Right before they get to the call, and then when they get over the call, when they leave the call to come back, the camera, the recording is turned off. So we're not looking at anything to and from the call.
18: LA Police Chief says the drones can travel as fast as 42 miles per hour. Should cities ban large overnight gatherings? Citing concerns about gun violence, Rochester, New York just banned crowds of 10 or more people in public spaces after 11 p.m. without a permit. Mixed reaction in another city in the state, Buffalo.
0: Places that it's happening, like hotspots, should be observed to see what the patterns are.
1: My biggest concern is just how people would go about doing their everyday things. Like some people have like gatherings, like birthday parties and stuff like that.
18: Typhoon Newell has weakened to a tropical storm in southern China. Over 800,000 people are evacuated. Welcome to Philly. LeBron signs have popped up in the city after LeBron James announced online he's signing with the 76ers. Fellow athletes excited. Philadelphia Eagles safety Andrew McCubbin.
2: One of my favorite players growing up, and I know he had the end of his career, so it's coming to an end. So it'd be dope, you know, to go down the street and watch him play. So it's exciting for the city of Philly.
18: Chuck Sievertson, ABC News.
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2: 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So we're helping guide people to the right place, away from the wrong place. And then, of course, everyone knows that they can come to us if they have a dispute. About 12,000 of those a year land on our desk. And we're pretty successful, about a 98% success rate of getting those resolved within a 10-day window. So we help to expedite and be really the conduit between the consumer and the business, and for whatever reason, they haven't been able to find a solution.
1: You all have a number of programs spotlighting the good, being a part of the good, inviting the public to participate. One of them is Songwriters Night, October 1st, Marathon Music Works. Touch on that event and touch on overall the opportunities for the community to get involved and support your work.
2: Sure. So Songwriters Night is actually our largest event of the year. We'll have about 350 of your closest friends and family, Jeremy, there to listen to some amazing music, enjoy some fun food. It's a very casual party atmosphere. But that event raises almost all of the operating income we need for our foundation that provides educational services to the community, supports our students and attending scholarship programs. But also the thing that's the closest to my heart is our small business grant program, where when a company has experienced something that's far beyond their control, maybe it's the death of the owner or a fire, we're able to step in and provide them those funds to help them get over the hump. And this year, all of those funds are going to be focused on veteran-owned businesses that have experienced an obstacle. So please come out. It's more of a party than it is a business event. We've been doing this now for almost 10 years, and every year it grows exponentially. And I promise folks will have a good time. And again, the money will be well used to support the mission in the marketplace, as well as those small businesses that need a little extra from time to time.
1: And where do we go to get our tickets?
2: So just go to bbb.org/Nashville. You're going to see a page that says events and upcoming activities. You know, you mentioned other ways that folks can connect with us. You know, we try to deliver our mission through information, education, and again, reconciliation of disputes. Education is a really important part of that, and that can be in a very relaxed environment. Most recently, we just did a Women Leading with Trust event. We do a lot of coffee and connections where we bring in a speaker to share best practices as it relates to business. We're actually going to be hosting an event in Clarksville in September with the head of the Federal Reserve Bank out of Atlanta, because they're very curious about how the current inflation, interest rates, things like that impact the small business community. They want to hear from them. And so what we try to do is just be an avenue for that business community to connect with the right folks to help them continue to grow. And we like to say BBB is Better Business Bureau, but it's really about building the best businesses.
1: Before we switch over and talk about the unfortunate, the scams, and protecting everybody, give us one more thing, because as I mentioned, you cover a lot of ground with BBB. And so give us one more thing you wish everyone knew about the Better Business Bureau.
2: I like to say, before you do business with a stranger, check with a friend. Let us be your best friend in that. And so anytime you're considering into a transaction for your home, your car, your vacation, your business, just check with us first. That's going to help you avoid a whole lot of headaches later. It's going to give you affirmation that the businesses that you're working with are the kind of companies that you not only want to be associated with, but that you're going to get what they're promising.
1: So let's switch over and talk about this. You've been on many times before, and we love having you come on because these are things that really are good for everyone across our nation in terms of what's going on and how do you protect yourself. And so when you talk about all the different scams that are out there, you've already kind of bullet pointed some ones for me to kind of lead this off, but talk about some of the online purchase scams. We'll start there.
2: First off, realize through our scam tracker, which is where consumers get to report information, we see almost 5,000 consumers being scammed every single day. So for all of those folks out there that said, oh, I'll never fall victim, chances are it's not a matter of if, but when. You will. We've even had staff people there be taking advantage of. And so online shopping purchase

0: TAMS is so prevalent, excuse me, because it's so easy to duplicate a legitimate website or a legitimate social media page. And with the technology of AI, scammers can identify what you're looking for, where you are. I always like to say scammers go exactly where they know we are. And so, for example, at Christmas, they know they're shopping online for gifts. And so that's where they're going to put a lot of time and energy into. And so the tips that we need consumers to really pay attention to is when you are shopping, first off, don't ever click through a pop-up ad because that's almost guaranteed to take you to a site that's not legit. Make sure that you're really checking that URL address. Is there a lockbox so that you know that it's a secure site? Double check the spelling. Scammers are notorious for what we like to call scammer grammar. They normally don't have a great handle on the American language. And so you're going to see subtle mistakes in how they present information that Amazon and Walmart and Macy's and, Dollar General would never do, right? And so look for the details. 40 seconds of sitting back and making sure that it says what it really does is going to save you 40 hours of a headache later, so to speak. So take your time. And then also, please make sure you only ever use a credit card. Don't ever pay with a debit card. Don't pay with the cash out because once that cash is gone, you might as well consider it a donation. Banks will always help you retrieve that money, get that money back if in fact you haven't taken it back. Sure.
1: Let's talk about another unfortunate one is employment scams. Talk about employment scams.
0: This is when you get an unsolicited email, an unsolicited text that there's an employment opportunity out there. Typically, they're going to duplicate a very well-known brand name like an Amazon, a USPS, a UPS. And really what they're trying to do is get private information. So first and foremost, realize that nobody's going to offer you a job that you haven't applied for. And so that should be the first signal that if you're getting a job offer that you did not in fact go out and fill out an application for, don't give them any additional information. But also the reason that this particular scam is so successful is consumers, all of us are used to when we're speaking to employers, we typically do give them a lot of our private information. So it's not uncommon to give the name, the address, the phone number, the social security number, things like that that are a scammer's dream come true because they can now parlay that into identity theft and fraud. And so we want to make sure that if you are looking for work and you do get an unsolicited text or spam, go directly to that company's website and see if that job exists. And if it does, apply online. Don't respond to that email. Don't respond to that text. And certainly don't click on the link. Because the other thing folks need to understand is so often when people are taken advantage of, when you've clicked on that link, it's allowed the scammer to download malware to your laptop, your phone, your smart device, and now they have access to your password, your contact information, all the things that virtually everything about us is on this. And so once you give them access, they can do all kinds of crazy, crazy, crazy things. We had a consumer that lived in Watertown that didn't understand how the scammer was able to get into their bank account and how did they know her children's names because they had sent her a link to music they thought she would like. She downloaded the music and didn't realize that she also downloaded about 600 bots to track everything she was doing on her phone.
1: It's such an innocent mistake that leads
0: Right.
1: to complete chaos.
0: Right.
1: Touch on another one that, once again, you're seeing just the proliferation of these debt collection scams.
0: So this is when you get a phone call from the sheriff's office that, you haven't paid a traffic ticket or you have an outstanding medical bill. And of course, there's fear when it comes to outstanding debt. People are worried that they're going to be threatened with lawsuits, potentially have a warrant out for their arrest, wage garnishment. And normally the amounts that the scammer is asking for isn't very large. And so their assumption is going to be, well, if I ask for $100, they would rather pay me the $100 than try to fight that they don't really owe me $100. And so the intention is to try to intimidate you into paying this debt that quite frankly, you don't owe. You and I happen to know someone that actually got a phone call saying that they had an outstanding warrant for past due traffic tickets. Luckily, they called me and I said, okay, so just go down to the sheriff's office and see if that's true. And of course, it was not. So they're really operating on fear and sense of urgency. That's how they get us to give them money.
1: And that really is the common theme with a lot of these is fear and urgency. And I think that, those red flags, boom, that should set up. And I love too the fact, like you said, a mutual friend that reached out to you first. So it's like that trusted friend that can give you good advice so you don't fall victim to these scams.
0: Yes, exactly. When in doubt, just call a friend, and we will always be there to be your friend. But the other thing you want to remember about some of these scams as well, whether it's the online shopping, whether it's employment scams, is be careful what you're sharing on social media, because that is a absolute gold mine for scammers to gather data.
1: Touch on sweepstakes, lottery, and prize scams.
0: So this is when you're shopping and there's a free offer to get something. You get a notification that you've won something. But again, did you actually submit? Did you buy a ticket? Did you buy a sweepstake? And again, what they're trying to do here is get your private information. And so it's the lure of, oh my gosh, I want $1,000. Let me give them my information. When in fact, there's never going to be any money that comes. The goal again is to capture information. Also, a lot of times we see this tied to counterfeit objects where you say, to get this great product that normally costs lots and lots of money, we just need you to enter to win. And unfortunately, the prize is never going to come. The headaches will because of all the information that you provided them that they're not going to be able to take advantage of.
1: I think a lot of these kind of tie into some of the things we've talked about in terms of just what's going on, but advance fee loan scams, counterfeit product scams, government agency imposter scams, retail business scams. There's a lot of them out there. Touch on, one or two of those others.
0: Sure. I think probably the one that troubles me the most are the government agencies, the imposter scams, because they do tend to target the elderly. Sometimes it's the offer of help with your taxes, your property taxes. They're going to communicate that they're from the Social Security office to help you with your Social Security check, the IRS to help you with your tax returns, Medicare scams, fire marshal scams. They're concerned about your fire alarms in your house, or your gas leaks, things like that. So they're preying on the elderly, who, by the way, are more likely to trust strangers because that's how they grew up. And they're operating again on fear. What they're trying to do is not just get personal information, but they're also trying to get you to send them money.
1: You all have, as you mentioned at the onset, a number of resources. And obviously, like you said, let us be your best friend. Let us help you in this. So talk about the website, talk about the resources, talk about the many ways that the Better Business Bureau can be a real asset.
0: Really, when you don't know who to call, we're the right place to land because we probably have the information. My office throughout the Middle Tennessee market has well over 100,000 files on companies, but we can also connect you with companies that are out of our service area. So whether you're trying to do a vacation rental in Puerto Rico or you're buying a dog out of Kentucky, we're going to be able to help ensure that those organizations are legitimate. We can give you guidance if you think you have been scammed. We can also ensure that you are aware of things like what kind of industries need licensing. So maybe you're having your home remodeled. Is that contractor expected to be licensed based on that county? Do they need to be bonded? Do they need to be insured? All of those kinds of information are things that we can help you with. If you're not sure how to connect with a government agency, we can also be the conduit for that. And of course, always, always report if you think you've been scammed at bbb.org/scam tracker. That is so critical for a couple of reasons. One, we can track it like a heat map, and we can see where things are happening based on the sound of the zip code in the street. But also, any information that you enter in there immediately every night that's uploaded to the Federal Trade Commission, the Local Attorney General's offices, Tennessee Bureau of Investigation, as well as the FBI, so that they're aware that these scams are happening, so that they can assist in helping shut them down.
1: Robin, thank you for all you and your amazing team do to power the good and keep us safe. Thank you for your City Current partnership. Thank you for coming on the show.
0: Absolutely. Always happy to talk to you.
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1: Welcome back to the City Current Show, powered by Higginbotham. I'm your host, Jeremy Park. We're always honored to bring you inspiring stories of individuals and organizations making a difference and powering the good. And we always love having our City Current partners come on the show. In this case, we're talking about IT solutions, technology, culture, and so much more. 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How are you two doing?
6: Fantastic.
7: Yes, thank you. What a great intro, Jeremy.
1: Well, we appreciate your partnership. You all do so much good. We're going to talk a little about technology, obviously, because that's your world. But we're also going to talk a lot about culture and team building and even job openings and a lot of exciting news. So, Brandon, let's start out. For those who aren't familiar with IT Solutions, give us some background and some context for IT Solutions.
6: Sure. So IT Solutions is one of the fastest growing IT firms across the country. Currently, there's 14 locations from coast to coast and in Canada. We really focus on small to medium-sized businesses. Think your organizations from 50 to 300 employees is our sweet spot. Really helping keep the lights on and then going that next step of trying to help people understand strategy, budgeting, maximizing ROI, embracing new technologies. Big surprise, a lot of talk and conversation around artificial intelligence, LLMs, and cybersecurity. But yeah, that's a little bit about ITS in a nutshell.
1: You kind of laid it out, especially with AI, but you know, when you talk about kind of a la carte, managed IT services, cloud, walk us through some of the areas of focus for you all.
6: Sure. So to get a little bit more granular, our key verticals really are legal, healthcare, manufacturing, and financial, not necessarily in that order. A lot of healthcare and HIPAA focus, a lot of CMMC and governmental contracts, and a lot of banking and financials with FDIC, OCC regulation and regulatory and compliance focus. There's a lot of IT firms that can keep the lights on. It takes a special breed and a special amount of process and documentation to meet those compliance and regulatory concerns. And that's where we specialize.
1: One of the things I know you all wanted to focus on was the teamwork, the culture, the power of when you talk about building something and scaling it, especially across the nation, you really, to be able to drive success at all levels, especially locally, you need great leaders, you need great teamwork, you need great chemistry. And so dive in a little deeper, Betsy, from your standpoint, especially in Middle Tennessee, when you talk about, you know, working with IT solutions, being a part of the team, give us a little bit of a feel for what makes it special, that chemistry, that culture.
7: Yeah, so just my background is my husband and I have run a local IT company in Nashville for 23, 24 years. And so joining IT Solutions was like, whoa, okay, we have 500 humans now. You know, we thought we were big stuff with our 25 people here in Nashville. And so joining a team that's really as big as my whole company has, I've learned a ton. A lot of it I've learned from Brandon. He is my sales leader. But I would say, honestly, we have very clear like objectives and metrics, and it's like we all have this foundation that we hold each other accountable to. And so we celebrate big, but we also really challenge each other around like, where are we this quarter? How are your conversations? Are you getting out to City Current meetings? Are you, you know, having those conversations in the community? So yeah, it's a lot of it is us being able to hold each other accountable and talk about our shared goal and vision.
1: Touch on to the aspect is one thing when you're talking about running a small business and doing everything yourself, but then all of a sudden now you have a very large team, not only across the nation, but also different skill sets and specializations. And I think that brings a breadth of really new opportunities, because when you talk about sitting down with your clients and saying, hey, we have experts, designated experts within all of these different, you know, areas, we can really bring a whole new level of service and specialization. Talk about that aspect of being a part of a large team, but with all the different specializations.
7: Yeah. Oh, it's awesome. I mean, we have always had really good intentions and really smart people at our company, but there's no way like our team, we can't have the expertise. Like it changes every day with AI and all the knowledge and all of the things happening in cybersecurity. So really having this bench of specialized teams, literally like the size of my company, there's that many people working on cybersecurity or that many people heads down figuring out how do we implement AI in our own business and how do we keep our clients safe from not unleashing it and, you know, exposing their data to the world. That's really one reason that we sold our company, was to be able to really level up the experience for our clients and for them to have experts that can drill down. There's just no way we could have built that locally, especially.
1: Brandon, let's switch over and talk about this, because I think these are important conversations around when you talk about, okay, how do we build something special, but ultimately put the client first? And when you look at, especially for small businesses who don't have that level of skill set, expertise, knowledge, coming in and saying, okay, hey, look, now we can bring that as a part of IT Solutions. We can step in and offer a very robust solution, a very holistic approach. But obviously internally, that means, okay, we've got to have the right team members in place. We have to have the right, you know, specializations. They have to cross-functionally communicate. So share a little bit more, dive in a little deeper for IT Solutions on how you all are set up, especially with these specializations, these teams, that helps drive this culture of high performance where everybody has a voice.
6: So it's interesting, because one of the challenges is the first thing we have to do is identify the needs of the people that we're serving. We all have really good ideas and really good intentions and really good desires personally, but it doesn't matter. Like Brandon's idea of how AI should be used, or Brandon's idea of what good IT looks like, is irrelevant. What really matters is for the clients that you're serving. We're in a customer service business. We just happen to deal with things that plug in the wall. But for that client that we're serving, the reality is, where are you at and where are you trying to go? what's your timeline and budget, and what's your acceptance of risk? Like all of those play some to some degree in the end result that you want to get to and how fast we can help you get there. So the first thing we have to do is we have to have conversations and understand where you're trying to go, and then understand with the team that we currently have and the experience that we currently have, how can we help get you there? One of the things that we've done really intentionally over the last 12, 18 months is focus in on AI specifically. How can we do it and be the proof of concept for the things that we need to accomplish, but also polling and interviewing and sitting down and having deep conversations around what we're trying to accomplish and the risks associated with it for our client base. Because again, if we are solving for problems in the fog, that's not going to help anybody. There's a unique need and a unique ask coming out of our client base, which is, how can I do more with less? How can I lean into AI while staying safe, secure? How can I protect my data, my patient information, my financial data, my HR files? We don't need, you know, a help desk engineer or a manufacturing frontline worker with access to everyone's payroll, which if you set up your AI wrong, guess what? You're going to do that. So I think there's a really big focus and a focal point on pursuing the right resources to proactively create the plan of attack based on the feedback that we're getting. So how do we secure the data? How do we implement the LLMs? And how do we engage and drive meaningful, measurable impact? Because everybody and their mom is saying, cool, I'm using AI. Right now, it's a glorified Google or proofreader. Like that's the box and the bar that most people have cleared to date. And that's kind of ridiculous for a tool that's supposedly going to change the world.
1: Give us, since you're kind of touching on it, one or two other major trends. And we don't have to dive in too deep on this one. We'll have you and your team come back. But when you talk about AI as a trend and kind of where things are headed, for you and your team to have your pulse on it, and obviously technology is rapidly changing, obviously, with all the devices and, you know, just the things that now as an IT service company you've got to manage and kind of be on the forefront with, it's like, man, every day it seems like there's something new coming at you. But what are one or two other major trends that really have your attention right now?
6: So it's interesting. A lot of folks still aren't fully adopting the cloud. Cloud adoption, which at this point, nobody's talking about it, but people are just trying to figure out how to optimize and actually mobilize into the cloud fully. So that's still a regular conversation. And then, of course, cybersecurity, which is interesting because AI is directly impacting that as well. Like the reality is, a single human being with AI knowledge and tools can create a small army going out and deploying attacks and seeking the path of least resistance. Mm-hmm. So cybersecurity is always going to be a consistent big talking point, and also cloud / maximizing your ROI.
7: And, you know, Brandon, I would add, a lot of conversations lately aren't coming from us. There's a lot of new regulations, like with new HIPAA changes coming down the line with CMMC. We talk to companies that are like, I'm not going to be able to get this contract if I can't, you know, meet these requirements. So honestly, you know, the compliance entities are bringing a lot of the conversation to our clients that we then help them with.
1: Yeah, I think these are just important. We talk about the complexities. This is your world and helping clients navigate through them and, you know, having them, the team, to be able to do that. And so give us a couple of, you know, on your end, Betsy, especially locally, you've got job openings. When you talk about things that make the team special, the culture special, you know, the attractiveness for people to come to work with IT Solutions, give a couple of the teasers on that side.
7: I mean, I can speak directly to the sales team, and they're just a lot of fun. Like, we have so much fun and get to live a lot of life together.
1: What would you add, Brandon, on your end? Because when you talk about working with IT Solutions, job opening is across the nation, obviously, on your end. Touch on some of the things that really make it special to work for IT Solutions.
6: Sure. So it's interesting because, you know, accountability only works when everybody's playing the same game. If we're playing different games, there's not going to be a lot of cross-pollination. You know, and most sales leaders work to build a team. I'm not worried about building the team. I'm worried about building a culture, and then the team builds itself and improves itself. And that's kind of what Betsy is hinting at. Because, you know, the reality is we need to know what we stand for, what we're trying to accomplish, and how we get from A to B to C to D. And as long as the entirety of the team understands how we accomplish those tasks, then the entirety of the team is going to bring their knowledge, their experience, and their skill set to help everyone accomplish those tasks, because we know we have a level set. We understand where we are and where we're trying to go. There's no surprises or gotchas. So, you know, we have team members who are brand new to the industry that are just starting off. We have team members who are previous owners and it's been their life, right? And everything in between. And it's a really unique experience to take all these different melting pot of people's experiences and knowledge sets and skill sets, and empower them and give them the trust and the safe space and the ability to speak and challenge and to provide feedback and input across the board, because we all know, again, where we're trying to get to and where we've been. So there's not a lot of left field stuff that happens. So when those unique situations come up, or when those sticking points or challenges are hitting them, they have so much support. It's not just a, let me call Brandon and see what I should do here. It's a, let me put this into the team's hands and I'm going to get three different opinions and three different insights. And I know that I can trust they're coming from a place of most optimal, how to get better, how to accomplish the task. And it's an incredible place to be when the team has the ability to function, can work the plan, and can support each other at that level, regardless of their experience, regardless of their title, having a voice and actually using it.
1: Yeah, the support you provide for your clients is the support you provide for each other as a team. And I think, you're coming in, especially as someone, like you said, who may be new to the career, but you've got a support network. You've got people who are encouraging and who are guiding you and teaching you every step of the way, and those who have been doing it for their whole careers. And so I think that melting pot really creates something special. Bethy, go ahead and add to that.
7: I was going to say, when you talk about job openings, there's a good bit of remote job openings, right? And that's what's even, as I listen to Brandon talk, that's what's so amazing as well, is that we're able to achieve this culture, these team dynamics with, especially our technical team. They're spread all over the country. We have clients all over the country. So just the ability to create the relationships, create the connection and trust remotely, I think is remarkable, and at least has happened on our team with Brandon.
1: What makes you excited, especially for Middle Tennessee, when you look at the growth, the opportunity, the teamwork, obviously like everything we're talking about, the trends, where things are headed, but what you're doing about it? What makes you excited for Middle Tennessee and the Nashville area, Betsy?
7: Yeah, well, I mean, we have people still moving here constantly. We have a very large game happening here in a few years with the Super Bowl. So just a lot of industry coming to town. And I get really excited because I'm on a team that, like, we can help you. We are equipped to handle these amazing growing businesses in the area.
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3: 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There's the headline. 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Headlines don't stop in Washington. 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
1: Welcome back to the City Current Show, powered by Higginbotham. I'm your host, Jeremy Park. We're always honored to bring you inspiring stories of individuals and organizations making a difference and powering the good. And we always love having our City Current partners come on the show. In this case, we're talking about Magic Apple Technology. We're honored to have with us Matt Lloyd, co-founder and CEO, and Jeremy Apple, co-founder and CTO. How are you two doing?
8: Excited to be here.
1: Well, we have a lot to cover and dive into with branded caller ID, business texting, reputation management. But Matt, let's start out. Give us some background. Give us some context for Magic Apple Technology.
8: Yeah. So Jeremy and I have been in telecom for a long time. We've worked for many other telecom companies. And at the time that we started Magic Apple, which was back in 2008, there was a lot of turmoil in our industry, a lot of people getting shut down and everything else. And so after the third layoff, with no fault of our own, because Jeremy and I worked together in multiple businesses, we decided, let's just start our own thing. I think we could do better than these so-called businessmen that are running their businesses into the ground. So that was almost, that was 18 years ago that we started this. And it's been a good journey for us so far, for sure. And, you know, basically we just kind of built our business on providing good service, doing the right thing by the customer, and setting the right expectations.
1: So as you mentioned, long expertise in the telecom industry. Talk about what you do with Magic Apple Technology, because it is phone systems, but it's so much more.
8: Yeah, and I'll let Jeremy get into like some of the specifics of everything, but we kind of do cover the gambit. If you think of it, anything that touches the phone besides the desk, we can be a part of. So whether it be your internet connection coming in, the network that you're writing it on, switches, you know, whatever, we can do that. And then on top of that, you have the phone system itself. So all the features, we're a cloud-based provider. So everything is in the cloud, so nothing physical at your location except the phone. All of those little services, and then some of the things that we talked about, before we started recording, which is just the reputation management and branded caller ID and things like that. That's really cool and new.
1: Yeah, I want to circle back to that because it really is exciting. Jeremy, let's switch over to you, especially on your end, Chief Technology Officer, CTO. Give us a little bit of your vantage point for the technology side and the different things that Magic Apple Technology does.
9: Obviously, the hosted phones, but then we get into some niches along with that on the hotel phone systems. We're involved in text and faxes, basically anything adjacent to telecom. And like Matt said, we can work with network switches and firewalls and internet and along with that. And obviously we work well with existing IT companies and that kind of thing. So if they're already handling that, we let them handle it. If they don't want to, we can handle it.
1: Talk about some of the questions you all like to ask when you're sitting down with a business and saying, okay, you know, do you have remote versus in office? Are most of them out in the field? Talk about some of the things that you're trying to get a good picture around so that you can offer a complete system solution. What are the things you're looking at? What are the questions you're asking?
8: The big thing is, how do you communicate with your clients and how do your clients communicate with you? And that guides a lot because, you know, we only do business with other businesses. So it's a question that all of our customers have in common. They all have clients. So how do you interact with them? And what does that look like? How do you want it to be? Do you have limitations currently with your existing setup, or is everything working wonderfully and you're just not happy with how it's supported or whatever? But really, it's just about learning how a potential client talks to their clientele and how they want to be supported in those endeavors.
1: You mentioned the hospitality side. And when you think about, you know, being able to communicate with the rooms and all that, like there is a specific, really powerful need, but there's a lot of obviously opportunity there when you talk about all the different rooms and how to communicate with the staff and the teams, and give a little bit of a nuance around that specific industry focus for hospitality.
9: Yeah. So the hospitality, the game in that is connecting to all the property management systems. So we partner with a provider that does all that interaction with that. So when the guest checks in, the phone system knows they're checked in. When they call the front desk, they know it's that person calling. So if it's Jeremy Park that's checked into room 101, they know Jeremy Park's calling them at the front desk. And so they can proactively do that. They can set, you know, the wake-up calls. You can set wake-up calls. They've got visibility into all of that, you know, along with the maid staff when they're cleaning the room. They can mark the room clean, all the different interactions that come with the property management systems.
1: Matt, carry that forward.
8: Yeah, so what's interesting is, you know, phones really aren't about being able to make a phone call in hospitality anymore. Now it's just about internal processes and communicating with support staff. So it does kind of change the dynamic. It's least important about being able to make outbound as it is to quickly and effectively request ice, request extra pillows, or set an alarm for when you want to wake up and all that kind of stuff.
1: Carry that into the reputation management, because as you alluded to, there are some really cool things that you all are offering that I think are amazing for businesses. So talk about some of those new offerings.
9: Yeah, so the reputation management, I mean, I know we've all experienced it when you call from your cell phone or a business phone. Sometimes it will show up as spam or spam likely. And so each carrier maintains their own spam list. AT&T, Verizon, and T-Mobile, they all have different methods of registering your calls as spam. And so a lot of times you won't know until a customer, you know, kindly tells you, hey, your number's showing up as spam. And then you got to go find out, well, which carrier are you with? Because you have to contact that particular carrier to try to clear it. There is no mechanism to say, hey, am I on a list? So we've added a product that it's a proactive product. It actually tests phone calls each day from your numbers to the different carriers and verifies if they're showing spam and everything. And if it does, then it kicks off a remediation to correct that problem.
1: I know that one of the other ones is branded offerings, which kind of ties in, but it's like that way, you know, it clearly identifies your company, your brand, yes, as, you know, calls are coming in. So talk about that piece of it.
9: Yeah, so branded caller ID is something really cool and kind of, it's newer to the telecom thing, and it's more focused to cell phones. So from businesses to cell phones. What it does is and there's a vetting process and some different things along with that. And so when you call from your office number to, say, your cell phone number, it would show our logo and our phone number and stuff instead of just getting a random, you know, you may get a Nashville, Tennessee. If you've got us in your phone, then you're going to get your contact from us. But, you know, a lot of times with cell phones, they don't actually do caller ID name. It's just pulling from some random database that you don't control. So you don't really know what's in there sometimes.
1: Talk about why that's so important for clients. I mean, hopefully everybody kind of gets it. It's like, hey, this is trust, integrity. Like, you know, this is making sure that you're putting your foot forward as a business and being, you know, honest and the integrity that goes with that. I think that's kind of my advantage of it. But talk about why these products are so important.
8: I think on the branded side, the thing that stands out to me the most is if you're in a competitive industry where there's a lot of people doing about the same thing that you're doing, anything you can do to step yourself above and separate from the rest of the pack is good. And getting that branded logo popping up on somebody's cell phone is cool. And in today's world, we're all going to take notice to that. We're going to look at that and be like, if nothing else, we're going to say, how did that pop up on my phone? How cool is that, right? Whether or not that's they want to deal with you or talk to you, they're going to think about you because you did that one thing.
1: Yeah, that is true. That's very true. The other one I know that you all want to talk about is business texting. So give us a little bit of context around business texting and why it's so important for businesses to understand what's going on.
9: Yeah, so on business texting, it's not as simple anymore as just sending a text. It is a highly regulated industry now, and you've got to go through all these processes to even get to the ability to send a text.
8: Real quick, go back as to why we're in this situation, because it all started with robocalls and they didn't do enough on the front end. And so now the horse is out of the barn on that. So they're trying to keep the spam texting down.
9: Correct. So it went from robocalls to robotext. There's a huge problem with robocalls and robotext where it's trying to commit fraud. You know, you get the USPS notifications for a package being delivered and it's from a UK number, or it's from wherever, you know, maybe a US number, but all these spam things. So the telecom industry in itself, mostly the cellular carriers, they go by the Cellular Telecommunication Industry Associations, the CTIA. They come up with a whole mechanism to verify text messages. And so there's a whole campaign and a registry associated with it now. And it started out just, hey, you just get your brand to pop through. That takes 2 minutes and you can send text. As times went on, that rule has tightened and tightened. And so now all the voice over IP carriers are in play now. If you don't have a brand and a campaign associated, your text will not be processed by your carrier. So they will never make it to your endpoint. AT&T, T-Mobile, Verizon, they won't even receive your text if you don't have a campaign. You can still go buy a cell phone and text, but that's different. It's considered person to person, where anything over a voice carrier or voice over IP carrier is considered application to person because it goes through computers. You know, for my phone, I could probably blast out 500 texts today, but I'm not going to be very effective at it. Where from a computer, I could write a little program and send 10,000 messages in a matter of minutes. And so with the campaigns and registry, they've restricted the amount of text you can send, and that's per carrier. Like AT&T's rates are different than Verizon. That's different than T-Mobile. There's all kinds of penalties for sending the wrong thing. Your texts are also restricted by the SHAFT, and that's sex, hate, alcohol, firearms, and tobacco content. So all that's restricted. Like if your campaign mentions any of that, you're not getting a campaign passed. You have to have a privacy policy to get your campaign passed.
8: Posted on your website.
9: Conditions.
8: Clearly seen on your website.
9: It has to be on your website. Really in registering a business now. So you have to have your EIN number. Everything has to match. If it doesn't, you don't get past step one. And so you have to have that. Everything has to be, we've had them rejected due to a comma or a space out of place. Like it's very picky. They verify it with the IRS type deal. You have to have a website, because the privacy policy and the terms and conditions have to be posted on the website. It's all about who you're allowed to text and how you got permission to text them. No more can you buy a list of numbers and start texting those. That is against all the rules. Like even if you had trade show contacts that you got years ago, you know, business cards, you start going through that list, you can't text them unless you got permission from them to text them. So everything around the campaign registry is about permission to text someone and that whole process. And you have to have the start and stop messages, the help messages. So if you type stop to that number, I can no longer send you a message. We have to honor the person has to honor that and the system has to honor that. Otherwise you can get fined for it. And the fines are, you know, they're quite high. They can start out as, you know, as low as $100, $200 a message, and they can go up to thousands of dollars per message.
1: So and obviously, so this is all good for the consumers, for the end users, for the individuals. But talk about how you're helping, because obviously this plays in the telecom world. This plays in your world. So talk about how you are helping clients either navigate or consult with or manage this process with business texting.
8: That's one of the big things, because most providers, when you want a text, what they do is they send you a link to fill out said forms and do all that yourself. And it is a very confusing process. Okay, this is an independent party that is, you know, hired by the carriers to do this, and it is not an easy thing to just go fill out. So we do all of that for our clients, because we understand if we want to get this thing from point A to the finish line, they need to have somebody who understands how to play the game to get it through to that point. And so we handle that for them, which is the biggest hurdle. Because like I said, most of them, a lot of the bigger players, they will just send you a link, and it's really on you to get it set up.
9: Yeah.
1: Well, I think all this goes back to you being able to really take care of your clients and make sure that they're successful. So,
8: yeah, I mean, we want to be like your inside, you know, I got a phone guy, because we handle everything. It's technically just as good as everybody else, but then we're also compliant with all the rules and regulations, which means you're compliant with all the rules and regulations. You know, telecom is a very complicated industry to be a part of, when you might have 15 different taxes on 1 minute of conversation. You know what I mean? So it's like there's a lot that goes into that. Everybody has their hand out. You got to make sure that you're doing everything right, because it can cost you and your clients money and downtime.
1: Well, I think all this is a great example of how everything shifts very quickly and it's very complex, and you need an expert to help guide you through the process and hold your hand. And that's where Magic Apple Technology comes in. So where do we go to carry this conversation forward? Because obviously for those who say, hey, you know, I want to learn more, I want to have some help, where do we go to connect in and learn more with Magic Apple Technology?
8: Our website's a great resource. We built it purposely to have a lot of good information and everything on it, as well as talking about who we are as a business. But there's a contact form on there that you can fill out just to spark a conversation. And that's just at magicapple.com.
1: 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Thank you for coming on the show.
8: Appreciate it. Thanks for having us.
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12: From ABC News, I'm Chuck Sievertson. What's making gasoline prices go up more? The national average is over $4 a gallon for regular, says Gas Buddy. And though the U.S. and Iran have stopped, at least for the moment, their nightly attacks on each other's Mideast sites, there's this threat of a wider war, says ABC's Dave Packer.
13: The Houthis, an Iranian proxy group in Yemen, have opened a new front targeting Saudi oil exports, claiming they hit state-run oil operations in the Saudi kingdom. Declaring a maritime blockade on Saudi-linked shipping in the Red Sea's Bab el-Mandeb Strait.
12: And President Trump says he's considering a massive attack on Iran. Police in Germany are hunting a 21-year-old man they say has ties to Islamic groups. Suspected in a van ramming near Berlin's Pride Festival. It left one person dead, at least 16 others injured. As Europe bakes in the latest of record heat waves, flames in Spain's Valencia region, more than 260,000 people are confined to their homes or evacuated because of wildfires in Spain and France, say emergency officials. Some fires outside Madrid are under control, they say. These firefighting planes are flying over southern France. Another of several nights of protests last night in Madison, Wisconsin, after a deadly police shooting of a black man caught on cell phone video went viral. An activist, Reba Bergman, rallying at a farmer's market.
14: As someone who has some form of privilege, being a white woman, I wanted to make sure that I use that privilege to help support those communities who are being marginalized and victimized. And so making people a little uncomfortable here is to recognize what happened with a murder.
12: Police say officers were responding to a 911 call about a person checking vehicles when they confronted Corey Ruiz on a bicycle Wednesday. Small businesses are suing against President Trump's new tariffs. You're listening to ABC News.
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22: 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And it's all about Andrew's commitment for you to feel more confident and educated about your money. Andrew, how are you this week?
23: Melissa, I'm excellent. So I'm gonna give our listeners some stories today.
22: Okay.
23: We got a great show for you. I want to talk about how sometimes God will lead you through irritation. So I want to tell you a few stories, but I was asking the Lord, like, God, what should I talk about today? You know, on the radio show, how do I, you know, provide some value? And he reminded me of something that had happened, and then it kind of, you know, took on a life of its own. So I bought a farm last year over in West Tennessee, and it was a deer hunting farm for our family, and it's about 177 acres. And we've had a great time on there. This is, you know, our first full year, and we farmed it, and we put up, you know, we made deer stands. We had the Amish make them, so they made great deer stands, by the way. And we cleared out shooting lanes, and we did all this work over this last year. And we're finally, you know, getting into deer season, and I'm with my son. And we go out to the bottom field on our farm, and I get out there. You know, obviously, we stay the night and in a hotel. We get up early. It's really cold, and we're really excited. And we get out to the farm, and then we get into the deer stand at the bottom, get all settled in. It's still dark, and I'm seeing these lights. It looks like lights are reflecting on the windows in the deer stand, and I'm like, Malachi, are you, you know, playing a game or something? Like, why is there, why am I seeing these reflections? He's like, no, Dad, I don't have my game out. And so I'm like, that's weird. And so then I was, you know, it stopped and then I saw it again and I'm like, maybe there's cars because there's a road, you know, a couple hundred yards away. Maybe the lights from the cars are coming through the trees and I'm seeing that. And so then I start seeing, I look back and it's flashlights. And I'm like, oh my gosh, somebody's trespassing on our property. Mm-hmm. And, you know, when you're dealing with hunting and guns, you, the last thing you want is trespassers, right? And we're over by the Natchez Trace, which is

0: school still matters. So does context. 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
1: And we call the fish and game. You know, cops come and all this stuff. And those guys, well, I was honking my horn by their truck, and they never came out. And so Fish and Game ran their license, and they ended up staying in the woods. And the Fish and Game is like, well, I'm going to go take a walk in the woods. And long story short, they go and get these guys out. And see, the thing is I knew that the owner of that property was deceased. The husband. So I'm like, I doubt the, 80-year-old woman's going to be hunting. So it's like, who are these people and why are they essentially on my property? Cause they're right on the border and starting to come into my property. We're talking like 30 yards from my deer stand. I put in all this work and these people. So anyway, they come out. They're like, we lease this land. We've been leasing this for 20 years. We had a little bit of a shouting match, Melissa, to be honest with you. Front of the Fish and Game, and I'm like, guys, you were coming across on my property, and they were saying, no, we are right on our property, but it's like 30 yards from my deer stand. Right. And I'm like, this is ridiculous. And so that irritation set me on a path where I was like, man, I'm gonna go talk to this owner and I'll just buy this property and get rid of these hunters, because I put in all this work, all this time, a ton of effort, and they're just, they put up a deer stand right where the deer would go into my field so they can pick them off. And it just, frankly, it pissed me off.
2: Yeah.
1: And so that irritation, it set me on a path where I talked to the owner, and I was like, I want to buy that chunk of land so nobody's over there. But then she's like, well, I don't really want to piece it out. I'd rather sell the whole piece. And, I talked to my wife and I'm like, you know what? Let's just buy the whole stinking thing. And we did. And guess what? I got rid of the hunters.
2: Mm-hmm.
1: And that irritation allowed me to double the acreage on my farm. And I wasn't planning on doing that. Now, it's a good investment because I know how to use it for tax purposes. And if I were to ever sell it, I'd make a multiple or whatever. But the point is, that irritation allowed me to buy more land, because these hunters, they may have been in the right legally, but ethically, that they were very much in the wrong. And you just don't do that. There's etiquette in hunting, and going that close to somebody's field is not the proper thing to do.
2: Right.
1: So that irritation allowed me to buy a farm. I'll give you another one. We just did a gala to end human trafficking. And we raised over $500,000. It was unbelievable. We had 220 people show up. And the purpose was to end human trafficking. Well, how did that start? That started with a little seed in my heart, where when that Sound of Freedom movie came in, I don't know if you guys have seen it, it was with Jim Caviezel. It's a wonderful movie. But that irritation of like, this crap happens in our backyard. And I am not going to stand, I would move heaven and earth if something happened to my children, but these are somebody's kids. These are somebody's grandkids, somebody's niece and nephews. If we don't do something, who's going to do it? And so that irritation forced me, through the leading of the Holy Spirit, frankly, to put on this gala, and we raised over $500,000, and we're going to put a dent and ultimately end the trafficking problem in our city and in our country. I'll tell you another one. When I saw back in 2009, maybe a little bit after 2009, what had happened with my mom's advisor.
2: Mm-hmm.
1: And my mom's advisor had essentially every penny that my mom had earned in interest that year, that it was completely eaten by advisor fees. That irritated me. Losing people's money in 2008, that was devastating. You want to talk about a crossroads moment? That irritation set me on a path to start this company. And I'll tell you, folks, as you know, if you think about the big decisions you've made in your life, sometimes God will use irritation to bring you into your assignment or bring you into a decision that he really wants you to make. People who come and see me often, they're typically irritated in some way. Maybe they're irritated by the lack of communication that

0: they have with their advisor, right? He just never reaches out. They don't stay in touch. You know, I have to reach out to them. Sometimes they're irritated by their advisor not listening to what you want, right? Maybe you said, I don't want to be all in equities. I don't want to be all in stocks or mutual funds. And they don't listen. They just do whatever they want.
1: Yeah.
0: Sometimes it can be an irritation where you go to your advisor and you need help with taxes or estate planning or long-term care or a proper income plan or Medicare, Social Security strategies, and they don't help you because the mothership won't let them, right? Their big box brokerage firm doesn't do that stuff. Maybe it's an irritation with the Wall Street roller coaster, the ups and the downs. And it just gets old, especially as you get closer to retirement or already in retirement. Sometimes people who come and see me, they're irritated with not knowing if they can go on that vacation or not because they don't really know, they don't have financial clarity to know if they're overspending or underspending. This is a big problem. Folks get into their 90s, they've got all this money, and they would have loved to go to Europe more or take their kids to Hawaii. But now they're left with just regret and resources, and they don't have the memories they could have had because their advisor didn't provide a true, proper income plan. And they're irritated. And maybe they're irritated with the lack of peace they feel in retirement. That's a big problem. What's the point? The point is you, like me, may be feeling some irritation in certain areas. Maybe it's irritation in your retirement plan. Maybe it's irritation with the stock market. Maybe it's irritation with the economy. Maybe it's irritation with lack of communication with your advisor. Maybe it's irritation with how many stinking fees you're paying. Whatever the case may be, I want to encourage you that God may be using that irritation to help you make a move. We are creatures of habit, and unless the pain of changing is less than the pain of staying the same, we do not change. That's just the way we are. We like to stay put, right? Yeah. We like to be comfortable. And so it's painful sometimes to pick up the phone and make the phone call to us and get some second opinions, get some advice, get some resources. But I'll tell you this. Now that I bought that farm, now that we did the gala, now that I started the company, I am so glad that those things happened. It's really put me in a path to fulfilling my assignment that I believe God has for me. So maybe this irritation is forcing you, or maybe it's just more of a push in the right direction, to finally have the freedom, security, the peace of mind, a non-expensive, you know, management fees. Maybe it's the to have the permission to go on those vacations, to do the things you want to do. The irritation may be leading you, right? And you need to be sensitive to it. So if you're feeling that irritation, give us a call. Let's get on a phone call and see if we can help you and solve whatever's irritating you.
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0: This is Andrew Winnett. 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
2: 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My name is Melissa. Our phone number, 800-674-9898. Again, 800-674-9898. Well, for most people getting ready to retire, there are a couple of big questions. Have I saved enough? Will my money last? Another important question to consider, how much can I withdraw from my retirement account? So how do we start to answer these questions, Andrew?
0: That's a great question, and I will say it's very much debated among gurus, financial entertainers, and the real experts. You know, we'll talk about a financial guru, or I call him a financial entertainer, in a moment that just so got off the mark. It was insane. But for the Nobel-winning economists and PhD experts, they go back and forth. This is all common knowledge, guys. You can Google this as far as a safe withdrawal rate. And by the way, for those of you guys who are listening and may not know what a safe withdrawal rate means, it's basically a percentage that you can withdraw safely without risk of running out of money in your retirement. So for example, if you have $1 million saved and the safe withdrawal rate is 3%, then you can safely withdraw 30 grand at, or 3%, you know, be 30 grand the first year and not have to worry about running out of money in retirement. It used to be 4% for decades. The consensus among financial advisors was 4%, but then Wade Fowle and Morningstar, Wade Fowle is a very well-known economist in this field. He said, with COVID, everything changed, and now it's 2.8. Then Morningstar came out and said, well, it's 3.3. Then it was 2.8, and now it's back up in the threes. But with the variable of like a COVID-type experience or event, you do not want to be withdrawing more than 4%. In fact, 4% is too much. You're probably going to run out of money. So then people get freaked out, and they start thinking, oh, my gosh. How many millions do I have to live on? I mean, I'm used to living on 80 or 100,000 bucks a year. I mean, I'm going to be in absolute destitution if I, you know, have to only live, you know, if I only have 500 grand saved and I've got 3% I can withdraw, I'm going to be, you know, shopping at the dollar store for groceries. I mean, woe is me, right? But that's not necessarily the case. And this is where you need to come to somebody like myself, who's an absolute income specialist. We can get you a guaranteed rate of return, or in other words, a guaranteed safe withdrawal rate that is 40% higher than what would be needed with the standard safe withdrawal strategy on a lump sum investment. So in other words, let's say, for example, with $1 million at your age 65, you can safely take out 30 grand per year or 3%. What if we could get you 44,000 per year and it's guaranteed and it'll never go down even if the market crashes? That's the point. On that same $1 million invested, we can get you 40% more than if you were to do it the traditional way. So that's just a strategy. That's one out of many strategies that we can help you with. Obviously, give us a call and we can set up an appointment to get your questions answered on a safe withdrawal rate that's good for you.
2: And that number is 800-674-9898, 800-674-9898. Now, you talk about financial celebrities. Let's talk about Dave Ramsey, because he recently stirred up controversy among financial advisors and analysts by claiming 8% is a safe withdrawal rate as long as the conditions are right.
0: Yeah, this was absolutely wild. So he had a guy, you know, he's trying to do some succession planning, and, you know, good on him for doing that. But he can't be the face, right? Because if he dies and the brand goes down, that's not good. So what he's done is he's raised up these gurus, you know, these subcategories, if you would, and line extended his brand And one of the guys, I forgot his name, did a very well done video on safe withdrawal rates. And it was about a 3-4% safe withdrawal rate. And honestly, the fundamentals were almost dead on. There was a couple things in there I didn't necessarily agree with, but by and large, he was right. You don't want to take out more than 3-4% because you will run out of money. So then this guy calls in and he's talking to Dave, and Dave here, you know, here's this guy mention a video that they had put out, Ramsey Solutions, talking about a 4% safe withdrawal rate, and he lost his mind. He eviscerated him on live radio and then on YouTube, etc. I don't know if that guy's still with the company or not, but he lost his mind. And I'll basically go through this article. This is fascinating. So the article highlights, you know, well-known financial commentator and author Dave Ramsey has offered some recent controversial opinions on quote-unquote safe retirement withdrawal rates. Ramsey said he is perfectly comfortable withdrawing 8% from his retirement accounts each year as long as he's making 12% and inflation remains closer to 4%. Ramsey said researchers who advise sticking with a lower withdrawal rate are quote unquote super nerds who live in their mother's basement with a calculator.
2: Oh, wow.
0: Financial analysts who disagree with Ramsey's figures say there's too much uncertainty with the real world and the real markets. Here's an example of how your finances could be impacted by market downturns and withdrawals, according to the super nerds who dispute Ramsey's advice. Okay, from 1995 to 2000, say you've got $1 million invested in several American funds, yielding growth of 16 to 30% each year for 4 years. In the year 2000, returns only rose by 2.9%. In 2001, your investments slip by 7.5% and you withdraw your planned $80,000 for income. Your $1 million has now dropped to just over $850,000. In 2002, your portfolio falls by 17.8%. Remember the dot-com bubble? Thanks to inflation, you need to withdraw $81,362 to maintain your standard of living. Your account balance at the end of 2002 is now $632,000. In 2003, the funds rebound by 31.4%, but because you have less capital to grow your ending balance, now it's only worth $722,000. The next 4 years, you see an average return closer to 12%, but by 2007, because of inflation, you're taking out $91,000 each year. In 2008, guess what? Your portfolio falls by 37%. At the end of 2008, your portfolio is down to $345,000. And even when the funds recover in 2009 with a 34% return, you still have under $350,000. Because of continued inflation, you need to take out more than $100,000 per year to maintain your standard of living. Following this trajectory, your account balance would fall to zero from 2001 to 2013, all while the average return in the markets maintained a normal 8.3%. What's the point? The super nerds with a calculator are correct, okay? The financial entertainer who has hundreds of millions of dollars and is completely detached, doesn't need the money to live on, can ride out a 2008. He doesn't understand that if you do that, the average person, if you're taking 8% out per year, you'll run out of money in a little over a decade. And that's with $1 million saved. 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Wall Street hates us. 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Again, we've got to give people the truth in love, and you can still have hope. 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
2: 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Make the right choice to do something for your financial future. You know, women statistically outlive men. Now, this is something that Andrew specializes in, right? But I'm going to give you the statistic. They usually outlive men by 6 years. So a lot of wives will outlive their husbands in retirement. And that means a lot of women will suddenly be taking over their own finances for what may be the first time in their lives. And it can be confusing and scary. And Andrew, you have a lot of experience in this.
0: I do. Four out of five women, unfortunately are going to die single, whereas four out of five men die married. And, it's the women who really have the short end of the stick when it comes to figuring out what to do with their money. And then, you know, you factor this in. I mean, I see it increasingly more and more. The level of divorces, that are, I don't know if it's increasing or not. I mean, you know, you hear it's 50%, but man, and especially later on in life, like people who've been married a long time, they're getting divorced, and then the women have to split half the money and they don't know what to do with it and they're afraid of making a mistake. We have tons of amazing clients that were in that very same position, didn't know what to do. I had one recently. We'll call her name Carrie. That's not her name, but she just is going through a divorce. And, I was encouraging her, like, you know, cause they've got some real estate and different things and she didn't know what to do. And they're trying to make it amicable and only, you know, have one, attorney. And I said, listen, you never get a second chance at this thing. And if there's any sort of withholding of information on where money's at and you come to find out after the fact and, you know, it's done, you're going to be really upset. And that's why you, and I gave her some tips and some tricks on what she could do. We have tons of clients like this. The National Bureau of Economic Research found that 46.1% of all married couples will run out of money before they run out of life. But for a single individual, it's 57%. That's less. I should say that you have a higher chance of running out of money as a single individual than you do not running out of money. So it's an uphill battle and you've got to have a plan. If you fail to plan, you plan to fail. There had to be a way where they could have an income that they could count on for the rest of their life and it could increase to help offset inflation. There had to be a way. There just, and I knew in my knower that there was just, there's something out there where, you know, you can have the safety, the security, the peace of mind, the guarantees. And guess what, guys? I found it and I found it in the most unlikely of places. And when I found it, I came to find out that Wall Street is absolutely terrified of these products. I'm talking scared to death. You know why? Because it is the number one competition. It is the greatest competitor that would take their clients away from them and therefore they will lose all their fees. They're so afraid of this that they go out of the way to demonize this very product. In fact, if I say this word, chances are in your subconscious mind, you already have a perception of this category. I'll give you a great example of how this worked. Okay. All right, Melissa. And by the way, we didn't practice this.
2: Yeah,
0: this,
2: no, we didn't. I'm a little nervous.
0: Okay. When I say the word, I'm going to say a name of a company. Okay. Or a brand.
2: Okay.
0: I want you to tell me the first thing that comes to your head. Okay.
2: Okay.
0: All right. Mercedes Benz.
2: Well, that's high end. But I do know that that they have a lot more airbags and safety in their cars because of the racing they do in Europe. I do know that about Mercedes-Benz.
0: The first thing you said was high end.
2: But I said high end is the first thing that comes to mind.
0: Yep. the word that they want is prestige, but high end is synonymous with prestige. So you nailed it perfectly. They've owned that phrase in your mind. I'm going to do another one. Okay. BMW.
2: Oh, well, the worst drivers, but high end car.
0: That's funny. So they did a really good job. They branded the ultimate driving machine. And they stuck with that brand, that name for a long time. What's my point? My point is that there are certain powerhouses of business, okay, who have spent years and decades trying to own a word in your mind. Mm-hmm. And when I say this word, okay, the very thing, the solution that I found all of these financial problems, when I say this word, Wall Street has done such a good job of convincing you that it is something when it is very likely not, that you instantaneously shy away from it. And that is exactly because if you shy away from this, you go right into their hands. Because this is the competition. This is, in my opinion, the future. And it's funny because much of Wall Street's actually coming over to this side and recommending it. Fidelity, Wells Fargo, Merrill Lynch, Morgan Stanley, thinking Dave Ramsey, Susie Orman. These guys, they're actually starting to recommend it because they see the utility and how powerful it is. But Wall Street still has done such a good job at demonizing this word, demonizing this product that people, when I say this word, something's going to trigger in some of your minds. Okay, so here it is. When I say this word, the first thing that comes to your mind, are you ready? Here we go. Annuity.
2: Oh, God, I can't believe you said that word, Andrew.
0: Annuity. Now, there are 9 different kinds of annuities. Most people don't know that. They probably thought there was only 2 or 3. There's 9, okay? We only recommend 3 out of the 9. There are good ones and bad ones, but if you were to lump in the category of annuity, chances are Wall Street has done a very good job at demonizing the entire category. Now, they're changing course because they're realizing there are so many hundreds of billions going into these types of products that they're missing the boat. People want safety, they want security, they want peace of mind, and they're willing to venture out from the traditional flawed way of investing and say, you know what? I don't want to pay fees. I don't want to lose money. I don't care if I don't lose 30, you know, don't earn 30%. I also don't lose 30% either. I'd rather have a guarantee. I'd rather have my income last the rest of both of our lives, both me and my husband or me and my wife. I'd rather it last, even if we live to 150. I want that money to continue to increase and continue to last the rest of our lives. I want my money to participate in market upside without the downside. I want to acquire long-term care for 25% of the cost. I don't want to pay a bunch in fees anymore. And so the point is, guys, is when it comes to branding, and this is where, guys, our company, one of our missions is to make annuities fashionable again. Make annuities fashionable again, because I'm on a righteous crusade to tell the world that there is so much value in annuities. Now, again, we only recommend 30% of them because they're not all good. But goodness gracious, if you've ever heard anything negative about an annuity, chances are that was deliberate from Wall Street. And they want you to not pursue safety, not pursue security. They want you to go right back into their loving, quote unquote, arms where they can charge you fees every single month for the rest of your life, lose your money, 50% failure rate where you're going to have to go back to work. It's a flawed system. This is why we're the solution. Give us a call.
2: Yeah. And the number to call is 800-674-9898. 800-674-9898. 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And while you do that, we'll take a break. We'll be back with Retirement Renegade Radio right after this.
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2: 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Well, you know, retirement is like starting a whole new chapter in life, and for some it's exciting. But for others, it can feel overwhelming. But there are ways to make it enjoyable. There really are. And Andrew is going to tell us about the five tips for a happy retirement. Aren't you, Andrew? So let's start with number five.
0: Okay. Tip number five. Let's start off from the bottom. So tip number five is to focus on your health before you retire. You know, staying active, eating well, it definitely makes a big difference later. You know, getting regular checkups are important. Retirement is harder to enjoy if you're not feeling the best. And, you know, guys, I'll be honest, we live, you know, and there's folks that listen across, you know, the country to this radio show. But here we are in our local backyard of Nashville. And man, we got some great cuisine out here, you know, but it's easy to, you know, gain a few LBs. You know, you get a little bit big boned around here, a little rotund if you're not careful. It's easy to get big, you know. It's easy to gain weight around here. The food's not necessarily, you know, it's deep fried and it's just, I don't know, you got DoorDash and Grubhub and it's just easy to gain weight. And so it's just important having a workout routine, I think, is so helpful. Like going to the gym, finding something you enjoy doing. Maybe it's hiring a personal trainer. You know, I've got a personal trainer because if I didn't have a personal trainer, I'd be probably about 50 pounds heavier than I am right now because I wouldn't go. I need the pain of paying somebody to show up. Right. Otherwise I just know myself. And so it was hard to go to the gym this morning. Let me tell you, holy cow. But I did. I got there and had a good workout. But, you know, taking care of your health, it really is everything. Cause if you could have all the money in the world, but if you are, you know, dying because you're sick, I'll tell you this quick story. I think I've told it one other time. I remember when I was working at Wells Fargo. Actually, this is Placer Savings Bank before Wells Fargo bought it. This must have been 06, 07, before the GFC. And I remember this is in California. We had this casino that used to bank with us, and it was one of those Native American owned casinos because they had the rights or whatever. Mm-hmm. And depending upon the percentile, like of, you know, your lineage, like if you were 100%, I don't know if it was Cherokee, it was Maidu Indians. If you know, depending on the percentage of your lineage or whatever, you got more money from this casino. I remember this guy, so sad. This is when I first started in banking. He came into our branch. He was the most feisty guy. And by the way, we'd have other people who'd come in. They'd pull out 10, 20 grand and go blow it at the casino. They'd eat at the buffet. They'd smoke. you know, they just were destroying themselves, and they were like shells. Like they had light, you know, lights on no one's home. Like they were alive, but they were dead inside because they just were pursuing a life of hedonism and pleasure. And they hate, I mean, that's all they did. They go to the casino, they blow all the money, they'd eat terribly, never work out, and just, you know, it was just sad. But anyway, this dude was earning, I think, 80 grand a month. And it came in for years, every single month, because of, you know, he was part, you know, 100% Maido Indian or whatever. And he was so tore up. He had abused his body from drinking and just eating terrible and not exercising. And he had this lady who would help him, kind of like his, I don't know, like nurse or something, and, you know, home health care assistant. I don't know what the heck it was, but he would walk. He had a walker, and he wasn't even that old, but he came up to the front, and I remember he's like, you know, pulling out 30 grand to go blow at the casino, and he could barely walk, and his body's shutting down. He has all these ailments. He was super rude to this nurse assistant that he had. I remember him looking at me, and he said, "If only I could buy a new body." If only I could buy a new body. And boy, that hit home. I'm like, wow, you can be making 80 grand a month passively, and you're going to die early because you don't have your health. So make sure you guys are taking care of yourself, okay, so you can have a fun, enjoyable, full retirement.
2: Yeah. Our number is 800-674-9898, and these are tips for a happy retirement. And tip number four, my friend, what is that?
0: Yep, tip number four is to build new social networks. So when you stop working, you may lose daily interactions with coworkers. This is very common. If you don't replace those, it can get lonely. Joining activities or volunteering is a great way to meet new people. You know, at our firm, we do lots of different events throughout the year. You know, we're doing a cooking class here coming up where we're like learning, you know, Italian cuisine. We're doing a bowling event. We do food and wine pairings. That's on top of all the different, like, dinner workshops we do and, you know, movie events. We do Pi Day. We have lots of different fun things that we do here at our firm. You know, whatever the case may be, you want to have new social networks, find friends, rub shoulders with new people, play top golf or go see a movie, catch a flick, you know, with a friend, whatever, right? You got to find stuff to do because you don't want to be lonely, right? And it can happen. You know, you get in that routine and you're used to seeing your coworkers, and then all of a sudden it stops, right? And they never call you, which is really sad. You thought you were closer. But there's that one time you hung out, you know, at a Chili's or a Yard House or whatever, and it was awkward. And all of a sudden you realize, wow, I wasn't as close to these people as I thought I was, right? Whatever the case may be, right? You got to find new social networks. Otherwise, it just gets lonely.
2: Yeah. And so tip number three is something that we talk about a lot. It's very, not the all these all are important, Andrew, but I know this one is especially important.
0: Yeah. Number three is discuss your plans with your family. So people might assume you have lots of free time. You know, setting boundaries helps avoid misunderstandings. Share your plans so that they can support you. This has been something very helpful with my mom. My mom is very much a social butterfly. She likes to go to sewing things. She travels quite a bit. And so just knowing when she's here, when she's not here, is helpful to know so that when she is here, you know, we can have her over for dinner, or, you know, she can watch the kids and connect with them. You know, that's really good. It's just, you know, sometimes, people may assume that because you're retired, you're always free, and that may actually not be the case. Maybe, you know, you won't say no to the babysitting, but you feel a little taken advantage of because the kiddos are like, well, maybe you can come over three times a week and babysit, you know, or maybe we can go on a week vacation every quarter, right, and have you watch them. You may just have to set up some boundaries with your family so you don't tear the grandchildren's heads off because they've, you know, you're over there too much, right?
2: Yeah.
0: So
2: well, again, our number is 800-674-9898. Now, tip number two is something that I could see, and COVID actually really kind of hit it home for me, where yep. When you're isolated and you just have nothing but time on your hands, it can get it can turn you crazy if you don't do this.
0: Yeah. So tip number two is structure your days. Retirement doesn't mean doing nothing, right? It's not sitting on the couch eating a 5-pound bag of Lay's potato chips and binge watching Downton Abbey, if that's your cup of tea, which is, that is not mine, but you know, some of you out there love Downton Abbey. The point is that you've got to plan your time with activities that you enjoy, and having a routine can make your days feel more fulfilling. You know, if you've ever, and we've all done this, right, where you binge watch Star Wars or Lord of the Rings or whatever, right, whatever show is you're into on Netflix, and you go through like 8 episodes and you feel disgusting, right? You're like, what have I have wasted a year of my life. I should be ashamed of myself, right? You look yourself in the mirror and say, how dare you, right, waste time like that. It's fun to do it once in a while and give yourself permission if you're going to do it. But if it's a pattern, right, where every day, you know, you're just becoming a slouch, you're going to die early, folks, if you're doing that. That's not the way our bodies were made. Doing it every once in a while is fine, but having some routine is so important. You got to structure your days. Otherwise, you know, you just kind of succumb to whatever, you know, wherever the wind blows you. And the wind will blow you into lethargy, and that's just a way to die early, and we don't want that. So have a structure in your day. Maybe you got to earn it, right? Before you, you know, turn the TV on, then you've got to do some cardio or do some weightlifting or call a friend or organize the garage or whatever, right? Set a goal, and then you can reward yourself, and you feel better by doing it that way anyway.
2: Yeah. Our number, 800-674-9898. Again, 800-674-9898. Talking about the 5 tips to a happy retirement, and we're at tip number one.
0: Tip number one is approach retirement like a new job. You know, think about what you want to focus on, like a hobby or volunteering or learning something new. Maybe it's some travel. This keeps you energized and gives you a sense of purpose. You know, you want to be intentional. If you fail to plan your retirement, you will just plan on failing, right? If you fail to plan to fail. So that's the point when it comes to retirement, is that you've got to look at this like a job. There's got to be structure. There's got to be some goals. There's got to be something that, you know, you're sticking to. You're staying committed to your commitments. And then you can, of course, enjoy yourself, right? Give yourself permission to sleep in, right? But don't be sleeping until 1 o'clock in the afternoon. You're not a teenager, okay? Come on. But you give yourself permission to have some fun, to go on to splurge a little bit, but earn it, right? You've got to earn it. And you did earn it, but earn it every day, because otherwise you just take it for granted. I mean, it's like, you know, eating lobster 25 times, even lobster can start tasting like soap, right? Because you just indulge on the thing you always wanted, and then you eat it every day, and it's like, this kind of sucks, you know? The same thing can happen in retirement, which is why you need to approach retirement like a new job. Have some structure, you know, earn your indulgences, earn your pleasures, and have some balance. That's what it's all about. You want to enjoy this new season of your life, but it requires self-discipline.
2: Yeah.
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20: From ABC News, I'm Chuck Sievertson. Good morning. Gasoline prices are going up along with the threat of a wider Mideast war. The Houthis, Iran-backed rebels in Yemen, have opened a new front targeting Saudi Arabian oil exports. The U.S. and Iran have stopped nightly attacks for the moment. ABC News Chief Global Affairs Correspondent Martha Raddatz.
21: The New York Times is reporting that President Trump is not going to have any sort of escalation or a massive attack like that. The White House is, of course, saying nothing about that other than that all options remain on the table, but that the president prefers diplomacy. So there's really no clear strategy here.
20: Police in Germany hunting a 21-year-old man they say has ties to Islamic groups after a van ramming at a Pride event in Berlin, killing one person, injuring at least 16 others. ABC's Britt Clement.
11: Just last week, Germany actually raised the security alert to high, warning that plans to attack the country were clearly discernible. And on that search underway, police are using helicopters, thermal imaging at night, and police are advising the public not to approach the suspects as they may be armed and dangerous.
20: Flames in Spain's Valencia region. More than 260,000 people are confined to their homes or evacuated because of wildfires in Spain and France, say emergency officials. In London, ABC's Marcus Moore.
13: These are truly extreme conditions that are helping to fuel these flames. So intense, the fires create their own wind and move rapidly across the terrain. And that's what's made the fire burning near Bordeaux so dangerous and tricky to get ahead of.
20: More protests last night in Madison, Wisconsin, after a deadly police shooting of a black man caught on cell phone video. It went viral. Corey Ruiz's mother.
22: He loved his daughter. He loved his family. He did not deserve to be taken out like that. Mm-hmm. They took my baby from me.
20: Police say officers were responding to a 911 call about a person checking vehicles when they confronted Ruiz. You're listening to ABC News.
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23: It's a very quiet night across the mid-state with a very low chance for a spotty shower. WSB4 First Alert meteorologist Darius Mack. The big story is the heat and humidity making the climb back across Middle Tennessee. First Alert weather days issued Sunday through Wednesday, as we are expecting feels-like temperatures to approach 100 to 110 degrees at times. Make sure that you're staying hydrated and limiting your time outside.
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24: Welcome back, listeners, and welcome to the new listeners. This is Dr. Brian Foley, your natural health care doctor. I'm an advanced clinical nutritionist, DC, and I've been doing this for many, many years. Been in the natural health care world 39 years now. This has gone by very, very fast. Well, this is the show that avoids the fads, the trends, and the bold-faced lies out there on healthcare, on natural healthcare, and actually on both sides of the fence, so to speak. We just get down to the nitty-gritty, tell you how to get healthy, stay healthy, and do it all natural. Yes, now what do I mean by natural? And I mean that our body is designed to eat food, real food. The problem in America is if you're eating a standard American diet, you're not eating real food, okay? It's processed food. It's fake food, if you want to call it that. What we're talking about is stuff that comes out of the ground, fresh fruit, food. It doesn't have to necessarily be organic, but you do have to take a couple steps to clean it up a little bit. But the food that we're eating now, even if you're eating really, really, really well, has 45% less nutrition in it than the food that our, the real food that our grandparents used to eat. Yes, so the day of eating your way out of a disease is over, okay? The old time doctors, they would tell you if you had a heart problem, go eat cow heart. If you had liver problem, go eat liver. If you had kidney problems, go eat kidney, because that's where the raw food is to start to rebuild your body. Your body needs real food. Now, I'm not saying you have to go out and eat organ meats. I can't get anybody to eat organ meats. but we do have it in a pill form, a capsule form. You can take it and you get the same results, but it's real food. That's what I'm getting at. You know, 99% of all of the supplements on the open market, wherever you can buy supplements, that's the open market, right? You can just walk down to the store and buy supplements. 99% of them are synthetic. Yes, they're made in a lab. Now, they do have their purpose. They can help to fill voids now and then, but it's not something that you want to live on. They can burn your glands and organs up. Here's an example. The adrenal glands, you have two of them. They sit on top of the kidneys. They're the ones that give you energy during the day. They're the ones that keep you sleeping at night. They're the ones that are kind of like a carburetor. They got to keep everything going. They have a lot to do with your blood pressure, your heart. So they work with your lungs. But if you go take vitamin C, the adrenal glands take the most vitamin C of any organ or gland in your body. But if you go get vitamin C on the open market, it's usually ascorbic acid is what it is. And ascorbic acid is part of vitamin C. It's not a real vitamin C. It's the outer part of vitamin C. And a vitamin is a complex. It's made up of all kinds of stuff. So when I give you vitamin C, you're getting a real vitamin C. But if you take ascorbic acid, you're going to burn up your adrenal glands. And that's what it does. It wears out your adrenal glands. So now you become tired, fatigued, and you wonder why, because you're taking vitamin C, okay? Well, at my office, when you get vitamin C from me, you're getting real vitamin C. Like I said, 99% of all supplements that people are taking are synthetics. So what are they doing? They're eating industrial chemicals. Let me give you an example. I had a lady come in a while ago now. We were looking at her multivitamins, and in there was calcium citrate, right? Everyone wants to know about calcium citrate. Well, it's used

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1: I don't want to be sick, but it has to have genuine replacement parts, and that's real food. So when you come to my office and we're working, say, on your liver or your thyroid or your adrenals, we're giving you real food. The thing that the raw materials to rebuild your glands and organs. We get people in all the time. They're taking supplements right and left, and they're still having health problems. That's because you need somebody to help guide you through that. It's like being in a jungle, right? If you were in a jungle, you would need a guide. He knows where the quicksand is. He knows where the lions sleep. He's going to guide you around all that. And that's actually what we do at my office. I help many, many people that haven't been able to get help any other way. Now, how do we know that when we give you a supplement, it's going to work? Because we use a technique. It's called nutritional response testing. The body will tell you what's wrong with it if you know how to read it. And we have a system on how to read it called nutritional response testing. I'm going to give you the definition of what nutritional response testing is. Nutritional response testing, first of all, it's unique because it identifies the underlying causes, the environmental stressors that are negatively affecting your body, and then corrects these through a safe, natural, and nutritional means so your body can repair itself to attain and maintain a more optimal health. See, your body can repair itself. Now, when somebody comes in, the first thing that we're going to do is make sure that your body can heal up. There's certain things that will stop you, whether you know it or not, from healing up. And these are things that are in your environment, and you'd be surprised exactly what they are. But we find these on almost everyone that comes in, that they have one of these issues, like food sensitivities. You could be eating a great diet, but you might be sensitive to something in your diet. Not a full-blown allergy, but a sensitivity. If you don't know that, you're not going to get 100% well. And we'll spot that, find it, and either remove it or handle it with nutrition. Remove it from your diet. You might have immune challenges. These are things like viruses, bacteria, parasites, yeast. These things run around behind the scenes. Everyone has it. Once you have a virus, you always have the virus. It never leaves. So it has to be dormant. It goes into a cell. A cell is like a prison for a virus. And what we want to do is we want to keep the environment in the body so that those viruses don't come out. And now we have COVID, of all things. We probably get 6 to 7 people a week that have a COVID problem. They had COVID, didn't bother them for many, many years. It was dormant. And then all of a sudden, for some reason, it comes out and causes problems. So these are immune challenges. We all have bad bacteria. We all have good bacteria, but it has to be balanced. I'm not talking about a full-blown infection here. That would be a medical intervention, and you need to go to a medical doctor and have that handled with antibiotics if it was bacteria. But they can just be out of balance. You got a little bit too much bad bacteria versus good bacteria. That's going to affect your health. What about yeast? A lot of people have yeast problems. That falls under the family fungus. So yeast is a fungus. So you can have a yeast problem. We all have good yeast. There is good yeast and there's bad yeast. But what's the balance is what we're looking at. Do you have more good yeast than bad yeast? Do you have more good bacteria than bad bacteria? And believe it or not, there are good viruses. All right. What about heavy metals? Heavy metals can get into your body over the years. Or maybe as a fetus, as a baby, it gets transferred from the mother to the baby, because we're getting young kids and babies that have heavy metal in them already. Now, the most common heavy metal that we see in my office is aluminum and mercury. Aluminum comes from drinking out of aluminum cans, using aluminum cookware, aluminum pots and pans. Now, you could have cleaned up your whole use of aluminum, never drink out of aluminum cans in years. But what happened and what was going on before that happened? You stopped the source, but it's still in the body. Mercury, if you open up your mouth and you got those what they call silver fillings, that's not silver. It's 52% mercury. And anytime you drink something hot, eat something hot, causes a vapor, goes into your skin, and guess what? Now your body has to store it. And your body, for some reason, stores mercury and aluminum in the brain. Yes, it passes the blood-brain barrier.

0: here and it gets stored in there. You don't want metal in your brain because your brain is one of the most electrical parts of your body. It's going to start messing things up. How about chemicals? They make 2,000 different chemicals a year, year in and year out, year in and year out. They don't have to do any. There's no law that says they have to do testing to see what it does to people or see what it does to the environment. And they release these chemicals, and now they're in the environment. The one I like to use as an example, and it's just one of many, many, many, is glyphosate. Glyphosate is found in Roundup. They put I don't know how many tons of Roundup on the ground nowadays. But if you've eaten any commercial vegetables, which we all have, anything that's not organic, you've got Roundup in you. You've got glyphosate in you. Glyphosate is water soluble. It's actually really hard to get out, and now it's getting in our water supply. But they started doing a study on glyphosate about 5 years ago, and guess what? They found out glyphosate stops the absorption of vitamin D. D as in dog. And guess what kind of problem we have when we run a blood test? Vitamin D is low on almost everybody. And these are people that are out in the sun all the time. I got people in construction. They're working with their shirts off, beautiful tans. We do a blood test on them. They're low on vitamin D. So that's just one vitamin that it affects. How about scars? Now, this is something you probably never even thought about. I never knew about it until I got involved in this quite a few years ago. You can have a scar, could be from surgery, it could be from an accident, could be from a knife fight maybe that you were in, but you got your skin cut and it got cut deep enough, and when you cut your skin, there's a meshwork of nerve fibers in there. And what happens is those nerve fibers get cut. All right, we'll talk about scars after the break.
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0: 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Now, if you want information, go see Dr. Google, okay? We all knew who Dr. Google is. Everybody comes in and, oh, I've been doing my research. I went and talked to Dr. Google, and I got, you know, some type of disease. He always gives you the worst part of the whole thing. But if you want results, you need to come to my office. And I want to let you know, we have a radio special going on right now. And the title of this show is When I Have No Energy, I Have Nothing. I had a patient come in and tell me that last week, a brand new patient. They said, when I have no energy, I have nothing. And then they said, but I was told my blood tests are all normal. We'll talk about that. Why do you have normal blood tests and you don't feel well, right? I think I had two people this week come in, and they said, you know what? I got all this stuff going on. I feel horrible. And my blood tests look great. Yeah, well, let's find out why. But if you want to come into my office, you want to find out what's going on with your health, you're sick and tired of being sick and tired, you're sick and tired of not having any energy, you're sick and tired of waking up feeling tired, worn out before the day even begins, you need to come to the office. It's only $69, and we do this only during the radio shows. Normal cost is $368. Yes, if you wait till Monday to call in, guess what? It's $368. You're going to come in, you're going to get your functional exam. You're going to things like functional exam would be things like heart rate variable, heart sound recorder. We check for zinc. We check for oxygen. We do a structural test. So there's a lot of things that we do on the functional exam, but we're looking for functional problems. And then we're going to also throw in this MVX plus blood test. Now, what's an MVX plus blood test? This is a blood test that finds hidden things, things that maybe you're heading down the wrong path, okay? So this blood test can help find hidden underlying problems. It predicts a person's risk, their vulnerability, over the next 3 to 5 years of developing health conditions like diabetes, heart disease, fatty liver, hypothyroid, insulin resistant, high cholesterol, before the disease develops. Wouldn't that be nice to have a test where you can find out things before it happens? And this is all for $69. So $69, all you have to do is call this number, 615-333-0021. That's 615-333-0021. Leave your name and number. Nobody's going to answer that. That's going to be a voicemail. Leave your name and number. We'll give you a call on Monday and get you scheduled in. For $69, you can get the full functional evaluations, two visits. The first visit, we're doing all our testing. The second visit, we're going to go over your blood test, which is the MVX plus blood test that finds the hidden underlying problems. Things like, is it toxins? Is it things like viruses, bacteria, parasites? Where is your score? We're going to get a score that predicts your vulnerability to having these problems like high blood pressure, fatty liver, high cholesterol. All for $69. All right. So call this number, 615-333-0021. It's limited to this radio show, and we're only taking the first five callers. All right. First five callers, 615-333-0021. All right. We were talking about scars. Now, most people don't know about this. Scars can be what we call an active scar. Now, what's an active scar? Well, if you've ever had your skin cut deep enough to where you needed stitches, or maybe you had some surgery, those kind of things, they'll cut the skin and then they put stitches in there, or they glue it nowadays, and it heals up. Sometimes it doesn't heal up totally and completely. The theory is, they don't know why this happens, but the theory is there's probably some bacteria in there, and those nerve fibers don't heal back, and they act as an antenna, and they start drawing energy away from your body. They can draw it away from your heart, away from your liver. Depends on where the scar is. And it really doesn't matter how big the scar is, how small the scar is, where it's located. Sometimes even piercings and tattoos act as scars. That tattoo artist, he pushed a little too hard and broke one of those nerve fibers, and now it acts as a scar. I had a guy come in one time. He had a Bible verse on his arm. He was a weightlifter, so he had a pretty big arm, and we had to go through each word and found one word right in the middle that was active, and we handled it. Guess how we handled it? With nutrition. That's the only way you're going to handle an active scar, with nutrition. So we'll look for that too. Now, these are the things that we're looking for when you come in on your initial evaluation. The one that I just offered you, okay? Now, we also have to also check everybody on what we call the post-pandemic factors. If you had the COVID, there's problems with having the COVID. Remember, once you have a virus, you always have it. We just got to make sure it stays dormant and it doesn't bother your body. But it can cause problems like spiked proteins, okay? That's the number one thing we find with COVID is spiked proteins. And it depends on where they're located. If they're located around the heart, you think you're having heart problems. In the brain, you think you have brain problems or mental problems. In the legs, you can't walk up and down ladders. I had a guy come in. He was a carpenter. He says, it feels like my legs are spaghetti. And sure enough, they were all full of spike proteins. And there's a way to naturally clean that up. What about if you had the vaccination shots? If you had the vaccination shots, there's problems with the vaccination too, with some people. So these things get checked on your initial evaluation, and they get checked throughout your care at my office. So these are called stress, environmental stressors, things that are stressing your body. You don't even know what's happening. You got the food sensitivities, immune challenges, heavy metals, chemicals, active scars, and the post-pandemic factors. Now, here's what happens is when one of those affects you, one of the environmental stressors affect you, it affects you through the brain and the body, okay? There's a nerve interference. It actually messes up your communication between the brain and the body. So the brain and the body, they can't communicate properly anymore. We'd call that malfunction, right? You're not functioning, it's malfunctioning. Your body's no longer at ease, it's at dis-ease. So this malfunction and dis-ease can go on for many, many years. Like if you have high cholesterol, you have a high blood pressure, high blood sugar, that took 10 years to develop. You might have got the diagnosis yesterday, but it took 10 years for that to develop until your body said, we can't handle this anymore. And it gives you the symptom. There's a thing in our body called homeostasis. Your body's trying to always balance itself out. Why can't it balance itself out? Why can't it handle high blood pressure, high cholesterol, high blood sugar? Because you're not giving it the right nutrition. You're not giving it genuine replacement parts. If it had the genuine replacement parts, it would fix itself. Your body would fix itself, but it can't. So what we do is we find and locate these areas of stress in the body, and then we correct them with nutrition. So we got this malfunction. We got this dis-ease going on. After homeostasis, after your body can't handle it, and 70% of the tissue is now damaged, that's when you get the symptoms. That's when most people start taking action. Uh-oh, I got a headache. I got feels like I got a heart problem. Feels like I got a digestive problem. I'm worn out and tired, and I don't know why. I'm sleeping 7 hours a night. That's when most people take action. So we can locate what's causing all that through this nutritional response testing. We want to remove any interference between the brain and the body. And then get the brain and body communicating, and then guess what? Function returns, right? Your body is at ease, and your overall health goes up. Okay, so that's kind of why my office is unique and different, because that's the way we're going to look at this. We're going to handle the body functionally, all right? So one reason that you may be tired and worn out, and I've talked about this many, many times, is your adrenal glands. All right, well, we're going to talk about adrenals after the break.
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0: Welcome back, listeners, and welcome to our new listeners. You are listening to Dr. Brian Foley and the longest running healthcare show in Nashville. I've been doing this for many, many years, helping people take their first step on their journey to better health, and I can help you too. I did have an email come in, and they wanted to know, what was that phone number again? I thought I gave it many, many times, but I'll give you the phone number again here. Most people don't know, or if you're new to the show, we do have a radio special offer. It's $69. You can come in for two visits. We're going to do a full functional exam. We're going to do things like the heart rate variable, the heart sound recorder. We're going to check zinc. We're going to check oxygen. We check a bunch of stuff. All functional. We're looking for functional problems. And then you're going to come back, and we'll go over all of those tests. Not only that, we're going to throw in, it's called the MVX Plus blood test. And it's a blood test that helps predict a person's risk over the next 3 to 5 years of developing a health condition. Things like diabetes, heart disease, fatty liver. These are metabolic conditions, are what they're called. Hypothyroid, insulin resistance, high cholesterol. And here's the kicker on that blood test. It identifies it before the person develops it. All right. So it's also going to show us, is there any hidden pathogens like bacteria, viruses, parasites, yeast that might be a problem. It's going to also show us, is the toxins, are those a problem in your body? All for $69. You call in on Monday, it's $368. But all you have to do is call this number, 615-333-0021. That's 615-333-0021. That is my office number. Nobody's going to answer that. Just leave your name and number, and we're going to call you back and get you scheduled in. And let's start you taking your first step on your journey to better health. So it's only limited to the first five callers, so call that number now. It's only limited to the radio show. Once the radio show's over, well, the offer's over too, unfortunately. 615-333-0021. And call that number, leave your name and number. Let's change your life. If you're sick and tired of being sick and tired, that's the place to go right there. All right, we were talking about the adrenals. Those are the number one things that come up in my office. I'd say about at least 80% of the time with most people, your adrenals, and there's not a lot of good blood tests for it. Now, here's the kicker on the blood test. You might go to a doctor. Most doctors are looking at laboratory numbers on the blood tests. What I'm looking at, and guys that are in the natural healthcare world, are looking at functional numbers. They're the same blood test, but we plug in different numbers. I'm interested in knowing, where does a healthy person fall, not where does disease start. Do you have a disease or you don't have a disease? So when the doctor says, oh, everything looks fine, he means you don't have a disease, okay? But you could have functional problems. So here's an example, one that I see all the time, and it's with the thyroid. We'll talk about the adrenals in a minute, but it's with the thyroid. The lab number for the thyroid, it's the TSH, thyroid stimulating hormone. That's the gold standard on checking your thyroid in the blood. The TSH, laboratory-wise, is 0.4 to 5.5. That number is so wide, everyone looks normal. Now, for a healthy person, where their TSH should be is 1.8 to 3, okay? So when you come to my office and I'm looking at your blood test and I'm looking at that TSH, I'm looking for 1.8 to 3. If you're out of that range, that's a functional problem. But you could be within 0.4 and 5.5. And your doctor's going to call it normal. No, it's a functional problem. Most doctors don't know how to handle functional problems. And that's what we handle in our office, is functional problems. Now, let's get back to the adrenals again. The adrenals, they do have blood tests for the adrenals. You're usually checking for cortisol, but they're not good blood tests. Most, the good blood test is for the thyroid, because those are proteins. Those are hormones bound to proteins. Those are protein hormones, you could call them. But the cortisol, when they do it in the blood, they're bound to proteins, and they're being taken to different places in the body. So those are unusable hormones. What we're interested in is usable hormones. Okay, well, what's available? We know what's being moved around, but what's available? And we do the hormone tests for the thyroid and all hormones except the thyroid in the saliva. Those are the hormones that are available to the body. You can find them in the saliva. Now, when we're dealing with the adrenals, your adrenals make a hormone called cortisol. Most people know if your cortisol is too high that that you can't lose weight, right? Well, if you're under stress, your cortisol is going to be high. If you can't get to sleep, your cortisol is high, all right? So when we do a saliva test, it takes all day to do the test. You spin these little tiny tubes, but you do one in the morning, one at lunch, one at dinner, and one before bed. Then you mail it out to the lab. Lab gives us the pattern of what's going on. But what we're interested in is where that cortisol is in that pattern. If it's too low in the morning, then you might not be a morning person. If it's too high at night, well, you're probably a night owl. You're up all night long. You should be sleeping, right? But all those, that's the best time of the day for you. All right, so saliva test is what we need to do for the adrenals. Now, the blood test for the adrenals, it depends on when they draw the blood. And like I said, the hormones that they check for the adrenals are cortisol, but they're bound to protein, so they're unusable. So you can kind of get an idea, I guess, where it's at. But we want that saliva test. Now, so there's not a lot of good blood tests, and people that get the blood test done for the adrenals, a lot of times it comes back normal looking. But when you do the pattern, it's way out of a line. Now, once we know what the pattern is, then we can target the nutrition, right? If your cortisol is too low in the morning, we can target that to push the cortisol up. If it's too high at night, we can pull it down. I've seen it all over the place. Also, your adrenals make a hormone called DHEA. That's an intermediate hormone that can turn to other hormones. If you're low on testosterone, it could be because you're low on DHEA. Estrogen, it can turn into estrogen, progesterone, cortisol. So it's kind of an intermediate hormone. It also has its own duties in the body. So what I'm getting at is that there's not a lot of good laboratory tests other than the saliva test to find out what's going on with your adrenals. But you can do the symptoms. You can do symptoms and find out if it's going on in the symptoms there. So your symptoms, some symptoms for your adrenals can be, this is a long-term symptom, a pendulous abdomen. It means that your gut hangs over your belt, right? If your gut hangs over your belt, you probably have some exhausted adrenals. Now, you'd think if your adrenals were exhausted, you would sleep like a baby. But unfortunately, it's the opposite. What happens is there's two gears with the adrenals. The adrenals are in charge of keeping you in that high gear during the day. That high gear is called the sympathetics. And then they're in charge of shifting down and keeping you in that low gear at night. That's called the parasympathetics. But when your adrenals are exhausted, fatigued, worn out, you're tired all the time, then your body's just trying to keep going throughout the day, and you shift up into that high gear, and you're stuck in high gear. So here you are trying to get to sleep, and you're just laying there thinking and thinking and thinking, right? You can't get to sleep. Or you fall asleep right away because you're exhausted, and then you can't get good quality sleep. You're waking up all throughout the night. You're tossing and turning. You might even be getting up and going to the bathroom, those kind of things. That's because you're not in good, deep quality sleep, and it's related back to your adrenals. So a long-term show that adrenals have been exhausted for a while would be this pendulous abdomen. Or maybe you're gaining weight in the midsection. Yeah, your body will hold on to weight in the midsection when your adrenals are exhausted. Your fat, everybody hates that fat, including me, but that fat is potential energy. Your body's saying, something's going on. We better hang on to this potential energy. So if you can't lose weight, it's because a gland or organ isn't getting the nutrition it needs. So it'll hang on to that, and it'll say, we need this potential energy. We may need this potential energy down the road. So it hangs on to it, and you just can't get rid of that midsection. You just can't get rid of that gut. You just can't get rid of that weight that's distributed evenly throughout the body. It's because there's a gland and organ not getting the nutrition. We have a saying at my office, you don't get healthy, you don't lose weight to get healthy. You get healthy to lose the weight, all right? How about skinny arms and skinny legs? You see these people, I see them all the time in the summertime. You know, people have their shorts on, short sleeve shirts. You can see they have skinny legs, and you wonder sometimes, how can their legs hold up their body? Their legs look too skinny, all right? That's a sign of adrenal fatigue. Weakness, maybe, you know, you're bending down, you're getting up, and it feels, oh, man, my joints feel a little weak. That can be your adrenals. Fatigue, yes, you're tired and worn out all the time because you just aren't making enough energy. Your body's just trying to get through the day. Now, here's the worst thing you can do is have a fatigued adrenals and then go to the gym and work out. If you go to the gym and work out and you feel great after your workout, that's the way you should feel. But if you go to the gym and work out and you feel, oh, I feel more tired, you're not doing yourself a favor. Okay, we've actually have to take people off of the exercise and for a couple of weeks, and then rehab their adrenals, and then get them back onto the adrenals. So tiredness and fatigue is what you need. How about you can't sleep at night? And I've already told you this one here, where you can't sleep at night. So this is the one where you're laying there thinking, or you're not sleeping throughout the night, and you're restless. Then you're going to have a hard time sleeping. All right, let's take a short break. We'll be back after the break.
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0: Welcome back, listeners. This is Dr. Brian Foley, your natural health care doctor. And we've been talking about when I have no energy, I have nothing. That's what a patient told me this week, a brand new one. But he was told his blood test was all normal. Yes. Again, when we're looking at blood tests, there's two ways to look at it. One is the laboratory test, which most doctors look at it that way. Laboratory numbers, they're going to tell you, oh, everything looks fine. And then you feel not so good, and We're looking for functional numbers. That's because you have a functional problem. You're going to the wrong doctor. You're going to a disease doctor. Most doctors manage disease. They don't fix things. We want to catch this as a functional problem and get it fixed. Get your energy up. Get you sleeping well. Now, if you're interested in doing that, I'm going to give you this offer one more time. This is the last time here this hour. It's $69. You can come into the office two visits. We're going to do our full functional exam, which includes things called the heart rate variable, the heart sound recorder, those kind of things, find hidden functional problems. We're also going to throw in a blood test. It's called the MVX Plus blood test. And this is going to give us a score to predict your risk over the next 3 to 5 years. Are you going to be developing a health condition? Things like heart disease, fatty liver, hypothyroid, insulin resistance, gout. And the nice thing is we're catching it before the disease develops, okay? So we're throwing that blood test in. So you got two visits. You got a full functional exam. You got the blood test. The first visit, we'll do all our testing. The second visit, we'll go over the blood test. We'll go over the our functional exam. And we'll just see where you're at. What condition is your condition in, right? All you have to do is call this number, 615-333-0021, 615-333-0021, and it's limited to this radio show, and it's the first five callers. All right, so we're getting back into the adrenals. And again, just as a reminder and a recap, your adrenals, you have two of them. They sit on top of the kidneys. They're the ones that give you energy during the day. They're the ones that keep you sleeping at night. They're kind of like a carburetor. They work with the heart. They're with the number one thing I find if you have high blood pressure that we have to handle is the adrenals and bring that back down. So they have a lot to do with blood pressure. They have a lot to do with your heart. Like I said, they're a carburetor. And if they're fatigued, you can have joint pain. I don't know how many knees I have fixed, never touched a knee, but just by strengthening a person's adrenals. When you have adrenal exhaustion or your adrenals are tired and worn out, you start getting joint pain, like knee pain, ankle pain, elbow pain, shoulder pain, because the ligaments aren't as strong as they should be. The adrenals don't allow for the nutrition to go to the ligaments. All the nutrition's going to the adrenals just to keep you going. Another little trick with the adrenals, if you do try and go work out, you know, people work out think, I'm going to get healthy. And they go work out, and there's nothing wrong with working out. You should work out. But if you're working out and you're done at the gym, you're walking out, and you go, oh, man, I feel worse. I feel tired and worn out. That's your adrenals. You're not doing yourself a favor. Like I said before the break, we take people off of workouts for a couple of weeks, maybe two, maybe 3 weeks. And then we rehab the adrenals, get them up and going with nutrition, real nutrition, genuine replacement parts. And then we can get them back in the gym again. And then when they're done with their workout, guess what? They feel refreshed and ready to go. Sleeping problems are also a big thing. That's usually your adrenals are involved in that to some degree. Or you have difficult getting out of bed in the morning. If you're having a hard time or you feel like, oh, I'm going to lay here another hour or two, it's your adrenals. You're not getting that good quality sleep. You know, first thing in the morning, you should be throwing those covers back, getting up and going out like you're ready to kill something, right? That's the way you should feel in the morning. If you don't, it probably is your adrenals. Or what if you feel like you need a mid-afternoon nap? You go, I could take me a nap right now. It wouldn't hurt. Well, that's your adrenals. That cortisol is dropping too fast. It's dropping down too fast. And when it drops too fast, it drops a little bit at lunchtime. But if it drops too much, you feel like you need to take a nap. And a lot of people do if they're not at work. Nervousness, anxiousness, that's your adrenals. A lot of people think they have anxiety or they're getting an anxiety attack. I find very little mental anxiety attacks. It's usually your adrenals. It's a physical thing. If you have depression or you're always depressed, I find physically it's your thyroid for depression. It's your adrenals for anxiety. And Lord help the person that has both of those as a problem, anxiety and depression. but I find very little real mental problems there. It's a physical problem that manifests as a mental problem. So people that have anxiety, people have that are kind of nervous or can't tolerate stress, that's your adrenals. We know we have to support those adrenals and get you feeling much, much better. Thin skin. You get people in that they have this thin skin. That is the adrenals. Acne or poor skin. I had a lady come in about 3 or 4 weeks ago. Now she goes, I'm 42 years old. I never had acne before in my life, except as a teenager. And she was getting acne again. And guess what? It was her adrenals. We handled her adrenals and the acne cleared up. You could get red cheeks. A lot of people will have these red cheeks when their adrenals aren't working right. That has to do with your capillaries. Eventually, you can get a round face or kind of like what they call a moon face. That's your adrenals again. You get a double chin. That's the adrenals. You do have full eyebrows, like a distinction. If you're losing one third of your eyebrows, that's classical thyroid. But if you have full eyebrows and you're tired and worn out, then that's more going to be your adrenals. And your voice can get deeper and rougher in sound over time. I had a lady come to my workshop one time. She said 3 months before she came to the workshop, her voice got deeper and deeper. And if you closed your eyes, you thought you were talking to a man. And it's awful hard to get your voice back once that's gone. Tightness in the chest. Here's where people think that they're getting heart problems, and it's really an adrenal problem. People have a racing heart, and they think, oh my gosh, I have a heart problem. And I find about 80% of the time, it's the adrenals. I had this guy come in. He hung in there. He says, oh, I'm having a racing heart. I know I have a heart problem. I had a heart problem. Well, we did the nutritional response testing on him, found out, oh, no, it's your adrenals. No, no, no, it's my heart. He hung in there. I says, try and believe me that it is your adrenals. He got on the adrenal protocol, nutrition for the adrenals, waited a week. It improved, and it wasn't totally gone at that point. And he said, no, it's my heart. And I said, no, it's your adrenals. And he hung in there again, and it went away. And we didn't give him any nutrition for his heart, and it was his adrenals that were driving the heart. They'll do that. So you got to be able to sort this out. We have a way to do that, nutritional response testing. Adrenals contribute to high blood pressure. I find 80% of the people that come in with high blood pressure, it's their adrenals. Your blood pressure can go up due to your adrenals. You can go up due to your liver. Your liver also gets congested, and it takes more blood to push through there, so your blood pressure goes up, and your kidneys. Your kidneys are another one that can push up that blood pressure. And all of those get checked on your initial evaluation when you come in so that we can sort this thing out and find out what's causing it. Why is it there? There has to be a reason. And then you got those lax ligaments, like I was talking about earlier. I don't know how many knees I have fixed. Never touched a knee. We touched the adrenals, and the adrenals tighten up the ligaments. The adrenals are now getting the nutrition, so the ligaments can get their nutrition, and they tighten up. There's a thing called the lax ligaments syndrome, and it's the adrenals that you have to work on. So, all right, let's get healthy, stay healthy, and let's do it all naturally.

0: This program strives to provide accurate and trustworthy information. The advice given on this program is based on a short description of symptoms given by the caller and is given with the understanding that neither the station nor the host is offering a diagnosis or cure for any health-related condition. 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
4: Now seems as good a time as any to remind you, you don't always have to take healthy habits to the extreme. Not only are you unlikely to stick with something that's difficult, even if you can keep it up, it's probably going to be to the detriment of something else. And chances are that something else is more important. So if you're on a quest to improve your health, I promise the basics are going to take you much further. I'm talking about diet, try and be as plant-based as possible, exercise, meaning multiple rounds of cardio and strength training, and sleep. For most people, 7 to 9 hours a night. I'd like to think of these things as sort of a three-legged stool, right? If you're not doing any one of them, it's really hard to keep balanced with the others. The key here is you don't have to strive for perfection. Doing anything is going to be better than nothing. I'm Dr. Sanjay Gupta, helping you live a better life.
5: Whether you're a student, teacher, or parent, we could all use a little extra cash at the beginning of the school year. That's why we're giving five winners $1,000 to spend on any of your back-to-school needs.

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8: So you see, son, good manners are very, very important. 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
21: 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Okay. Squirrel. Has anybody seen Mr. Squirrel?
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1: 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Headlines don't stop in Washington. 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
14: 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Has anybody seen Mr. Squirrel?
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2: From ABC News, I'm Chuck Sievertson. More details on what is now being called by Germany's interior minister an Islamist terrorist attack. A van ramming into a crowd at a pride event in Berlin and the driver getting out and slashing people with a machete, says the official. One dead, 29 others injured, some critically hurt. ABC's Britt Clennett.
3: Berlin police say the 21-year-old suspect is known to them. Investigators have not shared a possible motive, but say he has ties to local Islamist groups.
4: Just last week, Germany actually raised the security alert to high, warning that plans to attack the country were clearly discernible.
2: The German official says the man has an extensive criminal record. He's a German citizen of Lebanese descent. Gasoline prices rising. The average price of a gallon of regular grade is over $4 now. A threat of a wider war. The Houthis, Iran-backed rebels in Yemen, have opened a new front targeting Saudi Arabian oil exports. Two wars? ABC's Martha Raddatz.
5: The total number of U.S. service members killed since the war began nearly 5 months ago is 18. But this week, on the Pentagon's public database, the number was lowered from 18 to 14. The president acknowledging there were 18, but inexplicably referring to the toll coming from two wars. Republican Congressman Thomas Massie said on X, "Let me explain this absurd ruse. The Pentagon is pretending there have been two Iran wars separated by a brief ceasefire."
2: U.S. and Iran have stopped nightly attacks for the moment. Nearly 400,000 people confined to their homes are evacuated because of wildfires. In Spain and France, say emergency officials. Evacuees include American Tammy Hutchinson and her husband near Bordeaux.
6: It escalated pretty quickly.
7: You could see the wind shift and it really got thick smoke and it was real, a lot of ash falling out of the
2: Listening
7: sky.
2: Listening to ABC News.
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2: Days of protests have continued in Madison, Wisconsin after a deadly police shooting of a black man, Corey Ruiz, caught on cell phone video that went viral. ABC's Ike Ajachi.
10: Police say the officer who fired was injured by that knife. None of the officers were wearing body cameras. The department doesn't require its officers to use them. All four officers are now on administrative leave. The state Justice Department investigating this as a homicide. And this morning, the family, joined by attorney Ben Crump, is demanding charges.
2: After scandal and drama in Maine, Democrats now have a new U.S. Senate nominee to challenge incumbent Republican Susan Collins. ABC's Christiane Cordero.
11: Longtime state politician and fifth-generation logger Troy Jackson won the overwhelming majority of delegates at a first-of-its-kind convention Saturday. He became the nominee after the primary winner, Graham Plattner, dropped out of the race amid a sexual assault allegation from an ex-girlfriend, which he denies. Jackson is considered a progressive populist, campaigning on issues like Medicare for all and tax cuts for the working class. Among the voters he's bringing into his pitch, those who supported Plattner and now feel left out.
2: Welcome to Philly, LeBron. Signs are up around Philadelphia now that LeBron James announced online that he is signing with the 76ers. Caitlin Clark and Team Spoon beat Team Coop in the WNBA All-Star Game. Chuck Sievertson, ABC News.
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12: Welcome to Retirement Ready Radio. My name's Pete Benson. I'll be your host here today. I hope everything's going well for you. You are going to be glad that you stuck with us here today and are listening to some or part or all of our show, Imperative Steps You Should Take in the Decade Before You Retire. So, 10 years. That's how long it took Mark to go from I've got time to how did I get here? He was 55 when his company merged. 30 years of loyal service, and one Friday afternoon he walked out with a cardboard box, a severance package, and a vague promise that he was highly employable. He told himself it was fine. He'd get another job. He'd make up the savings later. Retirement was still a distant blur. But life didn't wait. His mom got sick. His daughter needed help with a down payment. The new job paid less and didn't last as long as he'd hoped. At 64, he finally sat down, logged into his accounts, and said the words nobody wants to say out loud. I thought I'd have more than this. Here's the thing. Mark is smart. He's responsible. He didn't waste money on crazy stuff. What he did was worse. He assumed that he had time. The decade before retirement is not a waiting room. It's a launch pad. In the next hour, we're going to talk about the imperative steps that you need to take in those 10 crucial years so you don't end up like Mark, staring at a number and wondering where all the time and all the choices went. So today, that's why we've put together this show, Steps You Should Take in the Decade Before You Retire. In your 40s and 50s, the clock is ticking. Some of you are there today. What I would tell you is, don't procrastinate. Just because it seems like retirement may be 10, 20, or more years away, don't procrastinate. This is not a time to sit back on your haunches and just say, well,

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2: 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If you've just now turned into our channel and our show, we are Beacon Retirement Strategies, and today's topic is imperative steps you should take in the decade before you retire. According to CNBC, 55% of Americans are behind on their retirement goal. That's a scary thing. Over half of Americans are behind. They're not going to reach that retirement number. Many of them have no idea if they're close to it or if they're a long ways away. If you know how close you are to that number, then you'll know what to do and how to step it up and maybe get some incentive to do so. There's a financial firm out there called Fidelity. I'm sure that all or most of you have heard tell of it. They recommend saving at least the equivalent of your salary by 30 years to be ready for retirement. Three times your salary by age 40 and six times by age 50 and eight times your salary. So if your salary is $100,000, well, let's say it's $150,000, eight times that, $1.2 million by age 60. The good news is you probably make more money in your 40s and 50s, so if you weren't intentional enough in your younger years, you can catch up now. Many people believe that if they're behind, there's no way to catch up. A lot of times in that last 10 to 20 years of your working years, you can catch up a lot more than you think you can if you get serious. I have some good news for you. At our BeaconCM.com page, we have a free calculator. Again, that's BEACON, like a lighthouse, beacon. And then the letter C is in cat, M is in Mary. 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Get on there with a free calculator and start putting numbers in to try to find out what your retirement number is. And if you need help getting closer to that number, or figuring out what's realistic, or ways to find more money, cut back on some costs, put more money into your investments, then if you dial 615-488-9303, we'll help coach you along in that. Happy to do so. Well, I do want to tell you again, though, about the Retirement Readiness Toolkit. 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Retirement Readiness Toolkit. There's a book called Money Enough for

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2: 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Big headlines don't stop in Washington. 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
0: Welcome back to Retirement Ready Radio. On today's show, we are giving you imperative steps you should take in the decade before you retire. The first one that we covered is to know your retirement number. Know your retirement number. And that number we're referring to is your income that you can realistically take for the rest of your life if you live 25 to 30 years. Number two, step number two is save more than you ever have. That's an imperative step to take in the decade before you retire because it's crunch time. It's the last chance you have to top off your savings. And the good news is there are catch-up contributions for people 50 and over. You can look online and see what is the catch-up provision that I'm allowed to invest in my 401k or add to my IRA now that I'm 50 or over. It'll tell you exactly what that is. And there are ways that you can begin to put in thousands of more dollars after the age of 50. The government doesn't want to have to pay all your bills in retirement, so they're giving you incentives to put more money in. A lot of times people reach that age where their children are now on their own. The highest expenses, maybe some weddings and college education, are behind. And you're now at an age where you're making more income than ever before. And this is a time where, yes, it would have been wise, would have been nice to be able to put more money in younger because time builds money more than anything else. However, you can catch up pretty strongly if you're serious about it and you take advantage of some of these opportunities where you save more than you ever have. Take advantage of all the matching contributions from an employer. You should never turn away free money, so whatever they're matching in the 401k or Roth 401k or 403b or whatever it is, you need to at least be given that much, but you need to be actually investing a lot more than that overall. So maybe you put the extra into a Roth IRA or some other type of brokerage account or investment, or maybe even some real estate income, real estate homes or rental homes that you plan to use for income in retirement. There's lots of different things that you can do, but it's imperative that you save more than you ever have. Try to save at least 15% of your income during that last decade. And quite frankly, it would be best if you could do even more than that. You could save 20% or even 25%. These are things that would be helpful. So let me tell you about the Retirement Readiness Tool Bag, a book called Money Enough for Life, and a booklet called Retirement Planning Checklists, and thirdly, a booklet called Maximizing Your Retirement Income. The Retirement Readiness Tool Bag that we want to send out to you, a book and two booklets. How do you receive that? Well, you can text the word toolkit, T-O-O-L-K-I-T, to 615-488-9303, or pick up your phone right now while this show is still happening and dial 615-488-9303 in order for us to put together in the mail our packet, our toolkit, mail it out to you at our charge, not yours, No strings attached, just information you can read on your own, in your easy chair on the weekend or late at night, early in the morning, just to catch up on knowing that retirement is coming, train is coming down the track, you need to be ready for it. So we've talked about two things so far. Know your retirement number. How much do you need every year factored in for inflation for a 20 to 30 year period in income? And then number two, save more than you ever have. And number three, aim to be debt free. Imperative steps to take the decade before you retire. Aim hard to be debt free. It's one of the best gifts that you can give to yourself and your future self to be ready for retirement. Unlike popular opinion, there isn't a benefit to keep a mortgage, and especially nowadays where the standard deduction is increased and most people don't itemize, there are some huge advantages to being debt-free, or mostly debt-free. You can be a lean, mean fighting machine. I have people that literally you wouldn't believe how low their income really is, but they get by and have a great retirement. They take a trip, they spoil the grandkids, they do leisure activities, but their income, according to some of you, is very, very low in retirement. How can they do that? It's because their outgo is very little. Their house is paid off. They don't owe anything on any cars, any furniture, any boats. It's all paid off. They're debt free. They're a lean, mean fighting machine. And so basically all they have is monthly bills for their needs. It's utilities, it's food, it's insurance. There's still some things for sure. But they can live on a lot less than what you think is possible. There are some people here in the Middle Tennessee area that are retired that their income is literally between $3,000 and $4,000 a month, and they're doing fine. Paying their bills, they're able to do some extra things, some fun things. No, they don't go out to eat 7 nights a week. They don't take 14 vacations a year. They're not on the golf course 5 days a week, but they're enjoying a great retirement, and they're doing it on a lot less. There's something about being rewarded in retirement with not having to, you know, play it so close to the vest. So the importance of being debt-free, or mostly, if you can't be entirely debt-free, at least be debt-free with everything except your mortgage. And then, hopefully, within the first 5 to 10 years of retirement, that can be gone too. All of a sudden, that's freeing up an extra $1,000, $2,000, or $5,000 a month, depending on your situation, that is found money for the rest of your life in retirement. So again, these are some strategies that you need to take serious. And it's not just how much are you saving in that last decade before retirement, but how much are you ridding yourself of having debt in retirement? That's important too. Now, I do want to tell you about the Retirement Readiness Toolkit. 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There's a book in there called Money Enough for Life. 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And thirdly, a booklet called Maximizing Your Retirement Income. 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These are some make or break crucial things to consider, things we wish everyone knew, and you're going to hear them next right here on Retirement Ready Radio.
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0: Okay, welcome back to Retirement Ready Radio. My name's Pete Benson. I'm your host today. We hope you're having a great weekend. We're giving you imperative steps that you should take in the decade before you retire. We've talked about things like know your retirement number and making sure that if possible, you get out of debt before you retire, save more than you ever have, and so on. Number four is try to stay away from major changes that last decade. Try to stay away from major changes in your life. Now, sometimes it does make sense to downgrade the size of your home or something, but in many cases, it's actually financially a better decision just to keep the same house. Then you don't have all those expenses of fixing up the house that you're in, getting it ready, selling it, paying costs of a realtor, and then finding a new home. And then with that, you have to buy new furniture and different things. We would tell you that as much as possible, keeping the same house, car, and lifestyle usually pays off much better financially. Moving can be an expensive change. A new car. A car is a need. It shouldn't be a want, and it shouldn't be extravagant unless you have a really high income. So keeping the same car most times is better financially than getting a new car. And then another one to avoid is divorce. We don't ever want you to have to or get a divorce. These are things that can be very costly. Moving, a new car, divorce. And downsizing may seem cost effective until you factor in all those costs that I mentioned, like the move and new furniture and so on. A bigger car payment. Maybe we've already got past a car payment. You don't have one now. Well, taking on one isn't necessarily a great thing to do that last decade before you retire if you are trying to put more in savings than ever before to make sure that you're doubly ready for that great retirement that you have dreamed of. So number four, try to stay away from major changes. Number five, step five, review your portfolio more often now than ever before. So review that portfolio. We don't want you to watch your portfolio or the stock market all day, every day, any day, every week. You need to be paying attention, though, because some people are only 10 years, 7 years, 3 years, 1 year from retirement. They really don't even know where they stand because they don't pay attention enough to their investments and portfolio. The closer you are to retirement, the more conservative you should try to be. And do you know that you are conservative enough? Once you have a good nest egg, it's more about keeping it than it is to just double and tripling it. It's a good idea for most people to begin to ratchet back some of that risk. Do you know if you have the appropriate amount of risk, the right amount of risk? Do you have too much risk, too little risk? You can be too conservative. You can be too risky. Having somebody to be your coach and to guide you during this period of life where you really do need to mind your P's and Q's and pay close attention to your portfolio, you need to be getting that reviewed more than ever. Some of you may be your own advisor or you're working with an advisor that you only get a review once every few years. need to work with an advisor where you get a review of your portfolio at least once a year. And it's much better if it's two times or more per year, especially if you're getting closer to retirement. And that last decade of work is closer to retirement. Let me tell you about the Retirement Readiness Toolkit, a book called Money Enough for Life, a booklet called Maximizing Your Retirement Income, all the things that people want to do, need to do in that last decade before you retire, and a booklet called Retirement Planning Checklist. 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We put them all together. Most of these we wrote ourselves and put together for people just like you that listen to our radio show every week. The number to call to get those free of charge, no cost, no obligation, 615-488-9303. 615-488-9303 to receive your Retirement Readiness Toolkit. So we're talking about the imperative steps you need to take in the decade before your retirement. And just in this segment alone, we've covered two. We're going to cover one more. We've covered try to stay away from major changes in that last decade leading up to retirement. And the next one was review your portfolio more than ever. And then step number six overall is plan ahead for tax efficiency in retirement. This is a perfect time to sit down with your advisor. If they don't do it, come see Beacon. We'd love to be able to help you with tax efficiency strategies. And the earlier you tackle this and talk about this and design a strategy, because sometimes it can take 10 to 15 to 20 years in order to get things exactly how it's going to benefit you the most. So having that conversation and planning ahead, but not just planning ahead, working on a tax efficiency strategy for retirement is so, so important. Anything saved through an IRA or a 401k, those withdrawals when you retire, and that's when you're going to withdraw that money on a regular basis for income and retirement, all those withdrawals are taxable. And they're taxable at your ordinary income tax bracket. There are some taxes that you pay that are only 10%, 15%, 20% or so. For many people, that ordinary income tax bracket in retirement could be 20, 25, 30, 35 plus percent. So it's usually your highest income tax bracket. And the thing is, it's not a set rate that will be there for your entire retirement. Those tax rates could go up. If we have climbing tax rates, then you could be paying more on no more money withdrawn. Same amount, Pete, same income I was getting, but now my taxes are higher because we're at the mercy of what they put the taxes up to. If you get a mortgage and it's a set interest rate for the term of the loan, it doesn't matter if interest rates double out there in the marketplace. You still pay the same rate. Not so when it comes to your ordinary income tax brackets and the rates that you pay there. So having money in tax-free buckets is very, very important. If you'd like to have a tax analysis done by one of the advisors at Beacon, you can call 615-488-9303. 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It's a far bigger expense than most retirees plan for. But we want you to be prepared, and there's actually a lot that you can do right now to alleviate that burden later. And we're going to cover that for you right here on Retirement Ready Radio. 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
0: Hi there, I'm Pete Benson. You are listening to Retirement Ready Radio. If you've just now joined us on today's show, we are helping you uncover imperative steps that you should take in the decade before you retire. So we're going to review all the ones that we've covered so far. We're going to jump into the next one or two first. And then at the end of the show, which is just a few minutes from now, we'll summarize all the other ones that you may have missed. So what's next on the list, Pete? Well, step number 7 is plan for higher health care costs. This is a much bigger expense than most people prepare for. Healthcare costs. What I'm told is that the number one fear or issue or concern that retirees have in retirement is outliving their wealth, outliving their income, running out of money. The second biggest concern is unknown healthcare costs. Unknown healthcare costs. This is a big expense. You become eligible for Medicare at age 65. And if you have a high deductible health insurance plan, you can open, if you're still working, you can open up an HSA, health savings account. It has triple taxation on there for you, triple tax savings, not taxation, but tax savings for you. It's tax deductible. The money that goes in is tax deductible. The growth is tax-free, and if you pull it out under the right rules, then that's tax-free. So it's a great benefit to you. So you can look into the amounts that you're able to pay at your age and particular year, and this is worth looking into. And then you need to consider a long-term care hybrid life insurance policy that covers long-term care. And that's exactly what my wife, Ginny, and I have done for our planning. There is a better chance of qualifying in your 50s than in your 60s or 70s. But no matter what your age, I would tell you that even if you've been turned down before, you need to try to get qualified, because a lot of the newer companies have really made it possible for almost anyone to get qualified for at least some coverage of long-term care coverage. So that's a great thing. Plan for higher health care costs. Maybe you don't know what to consider. Where do I start, Pete? Well, start by dialing that number, 615-488-9303, and ask to have a 15-minute health care review with Frankie Merritt. Frankie Merritt, they'll set that up for you. 615-488-9303. He'll do that over the phone. If you prefer to come in person, he'll come to the office that's most convenient for you. All you have to do is pick up that heavy phone there that's sitting in front of you and dial 615-488-9303 and ask for that free health care review with Frankie, and tell them to throw in the Retirement Readiness Tool Bag, a book called Money Enough for Life, 2 booklets, Retirement Planning Checklist, and Maximizing Your Retirement Income. 615-488-9303. 615-488-9303. So we're talking about these imperative steps that you need to take in the decade before you retire. Step number 8, be prepared for what could go wrong. I mean, who saw COVID coming? The economy, your own health, major car repairs, death of a spouse that was unexpected. All kinds of things can go wrong. We don't want to be negative, but that's reality. And so we need to be prepared with having a liquid emergency fund of 3 to 6 months' expenses that you can get your hands on. Where's that money you're going to pay little to no taxes on or any other expenses to get your hands on to help you through a difficult time? And talking about being prepared for what could go wrong, many people are going to have some type of sickness before they die, and then they are going to die. So we would tell you that this is a perfect time to update your will, powers of attorney, look into a living trust. All that kind of preparedness is very, very important, because these are the kind of things that we should anticipate that are going to happen as we get older in life. So the last two that we covered just now are be prepared for what could go wrong, emergency fund, etc., and plan for higher health care costs. The other ones that we had covered previously in other segments that you may have listened to and forgotten, or maybe you weren't even listening to the show earlier on, say an hour ago or 30 or 40 minutes ago. So number one, imperative steps to take. Know your retirement number. You need to know what income that you need to be aiming at to have all through your retirement, which could be 15 to 30 years in length. So do you know your retirement number? Number two, save more than ever before. If you're in the last 10 to 15 years leading up to retirement, it's crunch time. This is time to get serious. You need to be saving more than you ever have. Number three, you need to aim to be debt-free. 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Aim to be debt-free. If there is a debt, maybe for a few short years, it could be on your home, but nothing else, I hope. 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This is a time, folks, to start paying attention a lot. Two or three reviews a year is what I recommend, especially in the last 5 years leading up to retirement. Step number five, try to stay away from major changes. Don't take on any big expenses or payments. Try to get lean and mean. Be a lean, mean fighting machine. Debt-free. And plan ahead for tax efficiency in retirement. Make sure that you're working with an advisor, an advisory firm that is focused on making sure that you are paying as low in taxes as possible at the most crucial time in your life, which is your retirement years. And then, as I said before, plan for higher health care costs and be prepared for what could go wrong. These are the things you need to really be paying attention to as you lead up to retirement. So in closing, I want to give you one more shot for that retirement readiness tool bag. We're going to mail that out this week to a bunch of you. 615-488-9303. 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A booklet called Maximizing Your Retirement Income, another one called Retirement Planning Checklist, and a great book called Money Enough for Life. You're going to love every one of these. 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We hope this subject, steps you need to take in the last decade before your retirement, has been very helpful to you. 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Until next week, I'm Pete Benson with Retirement Ready Radio. Thanks for listening. And remember this, peace of mind in retirement. It requires a plan.
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11: From ABC News, I'm Chuck Sievertson. An Islamist terrorist attack in Germany, that's what that nation's interior minister calls it. A van ramming into a crowd at a Pride event in Berlin, the driver getting out and slashing people with a machete. One person killed, 29 others injured, some critically. The German official says they know the man. He's 21, with a criminal record and ties to Islamist groups. ABC's Britt Clement.
12: Just last week, Germany actually raised the security alert to high, warning that plans to attack the country were clearly discernible. And on that search underway, police are using helicopters, thermal imaging at night, and police are advising the public not to approach the suspects as they may be armed and dangerous.
11: New York Times reports that President Trump decided not to escalate attacks on Iran because it could drain defensive weapons in the Mideast. ABC's Martha Raddatz in Jordan.
13: The White House is, of course, saying all options remain on the table, but that the president prefers diplomacy. So there's really no clear strategy here.
11: Nearly 400,000 people evacuated in France and Spain because of wildfires. High temperatures, strong winds, and drought fueling the flames. ABC's Marcus Moore in London.
14: A wildfire burning northwest of Valencia, Spain, claiming the life of a 78-year-old man. That fire now under control. And in France, more than 200,000 people evacuating in Gironde as wildfires burn more than 100,000 acres, an area three times the size of Paris.
11: More protests in Madison, Wisconsin after a deadly police shooting of a black man caught on cell phone video went viral. Corey Ruiz's mother.
15: He loved his daughter. He loved his family. He did not deserve to be taken out like that. Mm-hmm. They took my baby from me.
11: Police say officers were responding to a 911 call about a person checking vehicles when they confronted Ruiz on a bicycle Wednesday. They say he had a knife and a cop was injured. 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
17: Well, hello and welcome to the healthiest hour on the radio, the number one natural health show in Nashville. I am Dr. Ben. So glad to have you with us today. If you are just now tuning into the show, I am the founder of a multi-site Jesus Love and Wellness company called Well Health and Chiropractic. And we have one main purpose, and that's to pull you out of a failing medical model and help you and your family build a legacy of great health. We believe that our bodies are designed for two main things. Number one, we are designed to run better than a Swiss watch, and we're also designed to thrive in the environment you live in today. God is not surprised that it's 2025, and he made you for a time such as this. So today's going to be a great show. After we got the intro out of the way, today we're going to be talking about what I've learned in 20 years, 500,000 chiropractic adjustments, and over 10,000 x-rays as a chiropractor that every human needs to know. That's right. I've been doing this a long time. I had the opportunity to adjust in our Murfreesboro clinic a couple weeks ago. Dr. Robbie down there got married, and he was on his honeymoon in Jamaica, which was incredible. And I got to be in the clinic adjusting all day, kind of having that, you know, that pressure back on me again. It was so fun. But it is crazy to be able to be in the position that I am now, and then get to go back and see the day-to-day of what it means to be in an office, and really just – it just blows your mind how much
9: we don't know about healthcare when it comes to the medical system, where in the natural healthcare, like, we got you figured out. So today, if you're listening to this right now, I got a bold promise for you today. If you're open to finding the truth with health for your life, today you're going to be today's a great gift for you. So I'm going to give you the top secrets that I've learned, what we know. But in 20 years of doing this, I mean, the average chiropractor adjusts about 100 people a week. I used to adjust 300 people a day. That's how busy we were. And this thing I'm going to teach you is the thing. Okay, so let's get going. Again, if you're just now tuning into the show, I'm Dr. Ben. I'm a third-generation chiropractor. I was blessed to have one of the largest chiropractic offices in the world in Hendersonville, Tennessee. Now we have 15 locations, and we're growing. Our goal is 1,000 amazing Christian natural healthcare locations. I've been on the radio for about 18 years, and honestly, what we do works. My mom is somebody who's had basal cell carcinoma fall off of her face from what we do. My dad is 72 years old on no medications. Heart disease runs my family. Everybody has blood pressure, heart attacks, disease, all the stuff. My dad was in that zone at 53. He's on 3 meds. Most of y'all have heard me talk about him before. And now my dad's 72 on no medications, you know, because of what we do. I've got 3 kids, that are 7, 9, and 11 that are really have never been on any medications. I'm 43. Last time I went to the medical doctor, I was 17. So, I don't know if I've ever had a round of antibiotics in my life. And again, I believe that gives me enough platform here to talk about healthcare. You know, this main thing, by the way, we're going to dive right into it. Sorry, I feel like I digress here on radio. This main thing. You got to know, what in the world does chiropractic have to do with healthcare, Dr. Ben? And I'll tell you, it has everything to do with healthcare. You know, particularly number one is the medical system. We are ranked 57th in the United States in healthcare, in the medical system, because drugs and surgery do not make a healthy country. And every now and again, I'll get into a debate with this with a medical doctor. And listen, in the United States, we are the most educated medical community in the world. Our doctors have the most rigorous training, legitimately. They follow the most research. There's the most research out there. We're the most funded. We take the most medications. We have the most insurance that pays for it. Blah, blah, blah, blah, blah. How's that working for us? Well, we're 57th in the world in healthcare. So I just really don't feel like it's a good place for the medical system to go around barging the place, flexing their muscles, you know, particularly in the world of natural healthcare, like what I do. Like, we're like the Michael Jordan of healthcare. You walk into my office, I was just in Murfreesboro last week or 2 weeks ago. And I'm telling you, every person I talk to, they're off of their medications, they're losing weight, they feel good. I'm going to give you testimonials here in a minute about that. Like, life is good. Like, our clinics are amazing and good people are getting healthy. You know, you don't hear that. I challenge you. If I went to your medical doctor's clinic and I sat in the lobby and I asked the patients, what do you think about it? They're going to say stuff like this. Oh man, you're going to love my doc. He's super nice. He listens to me. He doesn't give much medication. Well, what is it that he or she does? Like, that's my question for the world. What is it that they do? And again, I believe that our medical doctors are amazing people trying to help. But I think the tool that they're using doesn't work. And this is not my opinion. It is the opinion of statistics from the World Health Organization showing that we're the 57th healthy country in the world. So, Dr. Ben, where are you going with this? Land the plane. All right, I'll land the plane. The land the plane is this. If you want your body to be healthy, there are 3 main things that we do. And these are the 3 things that we tell our patients. This is the 3 things that get people off medication. They feel good. They lose weight. Their energy comes back. Their thyroids get fixed. They can sleep again. Here's the big things. Number one, we're going to talk about this today. Number one is we have to go back to the engineering, the physical blueprint of the way God designed your body. And that is the brain and spinal cord controls the body, and it controls it through nerves. We have to make sure your nerves are unpinched, but that's not good enough. You know, so if somebody says, well, I've been to a chiropractor. I didn't come off my blood pressure medication. If chiropractic was so good, why wouldn't it just rule the world? Well, I'll tell you, first and foremost, is there not that much money in it, right? If you want your kids to have an amazing, illustrious career where they get to help people, serve people, go home feeling good about what they did, they should be a chiropractor. If you want your kids to be the richest doctor on the planet, tell them not to be a chiropractor. And I'll tell you why. I mean, we make good money, don't get me wrong, but it's not the same. You know, A neurosurgeon makes like $1 million a year. Like, we don't make that much money. You know why? Because there's not that much money in wellness. In the medical world, there is a ton of money in making and selling medications. There is a ton of money in cancer. Are you kidding me? Did you, by the way, I'm going to ask you right now. I'm going to quiz you. How much do you think that the medical system profits per year in the United States? What do you think? For what's their gross? What's their gross and what's their profit? The gross is right now is $1.7 trillion. That's how much they make. And as far as profit is concerned, it's only a measly

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1: 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You're over a computer for so many of us. We're over a computer for hours at a time. You wind up stretching and tearing these ligaments, specifically in your neck, also in your low back. 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Right. And I don't know why we don't talk about this in the medical world. Like, it's just not a thing. Like, nobody says, like, hey, how stable is your spine? Like, that's not a question that you normally get asked. But if your spine's unstable, you ready for this? Then if the ligament gets torn between the bones, which doesn't feel like much, I just need to tell you that right now. Most people walk into our office and they're not saying, I feel my bones grinding together. They don't feel it, but that's exactly what's happening. 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It degenerates your disc. It grows bone spurs, because those spurs are actually, by the way, God's way of protecting you. Those bone spurs are increasing the surface area of your bones to restabilize your spine so that you don't dislocate your spine. The problem is there's also nerves that are coming out between your bones. And so when these bones get out of position, they smash the nerve. If that nerve is going to your heart, heart doesn't work right. Goes to your hand, hand gets numbness and tingles and arm pains and all the things. If that's going down your leg, that's sciatica. But if you have sciatica, you also have pressure on the nerve going to your intestines, digestion, prostate, low back, and legs. So that's a neurological component. But when your vertebra, when your ligaments get smashed or get ripped and torn, your vertebra shift. It grinds the bones, grinds the disc, and it starts this arthritis degeneration process. So last week or 2 weeks ago when I was in Murfreesboro, I'm adjusting. I had two patients that came in from the radio. I'm going to talk about my first one. We're going to call her Bridget. That is not her name, but we're going to call her Bridget. She came in 76 years old. She came in. Her neck's a mess. Guys, her neck's a mess. She's ridden horses her entire life. I'm going to expand on the story on the next segment. But she had ridden horses her whole life, ripped the ligaments in her neck. She came in because her low back hurt. She thought her neck was fine. We shot x-rays of both. She had massive spurs. I mean, she had a spur in her back that was so big. It was like an inch. It's probably an inch long spur sideways in her back. She could not walk her dog for 10 minutes without pain. 10 minutes without pain. She's 76 years old. She's finally retired. Sweet, sweet lady. She was super fun. She's a little saucy. It was super fun to hang out with Bridget. And couldn't walk her dog. And she was highly skeptical of chiropractic. She heard me on the radio, came in. And actually, I was the one that was there, which is super rare. And because I don't adjust on the day-to-day. I just lead the team. We got 15 clinics. And anyway, so she came in, shot her x-rays. She had no idea. Like, listen, guys, this is the thing. She had no idea. You know when the best time would have been to adjust Bridget? When she was like 15, when the first time she fell off a horse, when she ripped the ligament, if I would have been able to adjust her then, she would be 76 dancing into the office. Does that make sense? But instead, she's 76 limping into the office. Now, we're going to talk about the success of that story on the other side of break. But if you're listening to this right now and you're somebody that says, man, I've either listened to you before on the radio, Dr. Ben, I'm on the fence. I am going to encourage you. 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We've got 15 locations: Brentwood, Smyrna, Murfreesboro, Springfield, Lebanon, Spring Hill, Hendersonville, Gallatin, Hermitage, Bellevue, Dixon, Cookeville, San Rosa Beach, Florida, and Palmetto, Florida. Guys, if you want that deal, call us up on 615-606-1233. I got to go to commercial break. When we get back, we're going to keep talking about Bridget and why you should get an X.
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2: Well, hello, and welcome back to the healthiest hour on the radio. This is the number one natural health show in Nashville. Guys, I'm Dr. Ben. So glad to be here with you today. If you are just now tuning in, I am the founder of a multi-site, Jesus-loving wellness company called Well Health and Chiropractic. We have a major purpose, and that is to pull you out of a crumbling, failing medical model that's ranked 57th in the world. We are not good in the medical system. Instead, we want to pull you towards feeling good with natural health care and grow a legacy of great health for you and your family. Guys, listen, we're having a great show today. I've been doing chiropractic for a long time. So today, the topic of today's show is basically what have I learned in my 20 years of chiropractic? And by the way, it's not just exactly 20 years like everybody else's. I'm a third generation chiropractor, blessed to have one of the largest chiropractic offices in the world. The average chiropractor adjusts about 100 people a week. I used to adjust 300 people a day. At some point, I've accumulated about 500,000 adjustments. I've seen over 10,000 x-rays. There's not a lot that surprises me. I've seen it all, done it all, and I say that. Now we have 15 clinics. Our goal is 1,000 clinics. We have a Christian wellness company, and we love it. And I believe that every human needs to know a few things, and every human needs a set of x-rays to look at the stability of your spine. So let's back that talk up here. So Dr. Ben, why in the world would every human need a set of x-rays? And I'll tell you why. Because in 2025, we have massive injury. We didn't used to have that, right? And think about 500 years ago. What kind of whiplash could you expect 500 years ago? And I say that. You had horses and stuff. I guess that's a lot of whiplash. But not everybody owned a horse, right? We think about the Wild West. Think about if you lived in England, you know, 500 years. You probably didn't own a horse. You walked around the place. You didn't have high-impact whiplashes. You didn't have computers. You didn't have soft chairs that's, you know, that solidified terrible posture. Like, we just had a much slower, easier on your spine life. Now, we have two things that are really bad. We have powder puff spines because we sleep in really soft beds, really soft chairs, really soft cars. I mean, think about it. This is crazy, right? The seat in your car is probably more comfortable than any chair that Jesus sat in his entire life. That's crazy, right? So we have these powder puff spines, right? Our spines really are soft, right? And then you combine that, we now have like high speed events, you know? So we have the weakest spines with the most rigorous whiplash, right? So we do football and basketball and sports and fall downstairs and ice and all these things of car accidents that happen, you know, 20, 30, you know, a 20 mile an hour car accident would be, I mean, when was the last time somebody got a 20 mile an hour horse accident? Like, it just doesn't happen often. And I guess that if you ride horses, most people ride horses, fall off of horses, but that doesn't prove my point. But either way, you tear a ligament, it's going to mess you up because that's not how we're designed. The way that God engineered our bodies, the brain and spinal cord runs the show, right? Every organ, cell, tissue in your body. The only way it works is the signal goes from your brain down the spinal cord, out the nerve to your heart. That's how it works. If I cut the nerve of your heart, you die. If I pinch the nerve, you die slowly. Super funny. I did this on a podcast and I had somebody on a YouTube channel and somebody said, that's not true. And they're like, this doctor ain't even a real doctor. Your heart doesn't need a signal from your brain. It just has what's called a sinus rhythm. And I just kind of wanted to be like, man, that's because you have an essay note. I'm like, this must be like a med student or something who's actually doesn't know life, because that is true. You have a sinus rhythm that will last you exactly 7 to 10 minutes before you die. So the answer to that question medically, in case anybody wants to look it up anywhere, is yes, that is true. If I cut the nerve of the heart, you die. You pinch the nerve of the heart, you die slowly. There's actually a study that was done about 11 years ago. If you put the weight of a dime on a spinal nerve, it shuts down 50% function to an organ. What does that mean for your life? That means for your life, if you have any type of an injury, spinal injury, slip, fall, trauma, any of the stuff we talk about, if you are a human on planet Earth, you have probably moved a bone out of its proper position, smashed pressure on a nerve. If you have 50% pressure, or sorry, if you have the weight of a dime on a spinal nerve, that's enough to shut down your heart 50%. That's a lot. Well, what if you only have a little bit of pressure on the nerve? Then the nerve going to your thyroid is only shut down at 20%. Well, when your thyroid's not working the way that God engineered it to, what can you predict? You can predict thyroid problems. That's why our offices are so successful. That's why I got to see, you know, 500,000 adjustments. I saw 300 adjustments per day because I was good at two things. Number one, moving a bone. Number two is helping people to understand what is happening inside of their body. That's why I think every human, not just, oh no, healthy people, rich people, short people, white, black, Asian, doesn't matter. If you have a spine, you need to get an x-ray because here's what happens. And here's what I've learned in my tenure, in my 20 years of seeing 10,000 x-rays. When you damage the ligaments in your spine, you start the clock of arthritis. 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Dr. Ben, that is the craziest. It is what it is. I don't know what to tell you. What else is going to restabilize the ligaments in your neck? Well, when I go to my physical therapist, he's going to restabilize. No, he doesn't. It's not how it works, right? Because what happens is we see the bone out of position. We physically and manually adjust the bone to the right position, which is not painful. It's easy. If you ever want to see a bunch of videos of me doing it, you can go on wellhealthcenters.com. You can look up the Well Health Show on YouTube. You can see tons of videos of us adjusting. We have a very specific procedure for spinal correction. We don't just, by the way, adjust the spine. We also work on the muscles, ligaments, and tendons very specifically, very painlessly, very quickly to get them to restabilize, reglow down in the right position. And we're the only ones who do it. And quite frankly, even inside of chiropractic, we focus on spinal correction. I shoot pre-x-rays, I shoot post-x-rays. I want to see your spine move because it's a requirement. Because if your ligaments are torn in your neck or torn in your low back, what happens is your muscles now have to lock down. Some of y'all know exactly what I'm talking about. The ligament's torn, you didn't know it, nobody's ever shot an x-ray, you don't never been told this story before. At the end of the day, your neck is exhausted, right? Because the muscles aren't supposed to stabilize. Ligaments are supposed to stabilize. Muscles are supposed to move. But when a ligament gets injured, your muscles lock down. When your muscles lock down for 12 hours in a day, your neck is exhausted. At the end of the day, your neck is tired, it's sore, it's achy, you know, and if you have a lifetime of that, it starts shooting down into your arms. But not just that, your body says, hey, listen, your muscles can't take this forever. So your body starts laying down bone. Guess what that bone's called? Arthritis. It's your body's way of stabilizing a torn ligament with bone. Here's the problem with arthritis. You can't undo it. Now, what I can do as a corrective chiropractor, we can slow it down and all but stop it. By the way, I do have x-rays showing that I've seen some arthritis completely, like literally reverse, which is great, but I can't legally say that. But I do have some x-rays that prove that point. However, what I can tell you is we're the slow it down, regain function, and stop it arthritis. That's what we do. And here's what you don't understand. Bridget that came into our office, she heard about us on the radio. She had, for the first time, she came in at 76. Guess what? If she would have come and seen me at 25, she would have been skipping into the office. Instead, she came in at 76. She couldn't walk for 10 minutes with her dog. We shot a set of x-rays. We could see exactly what was happening. I said, I wish Bridget I had seen you 26 years ago. Couldn't. You got 50 years of arthritis on your spine. Let's get started. So I put her on her side. I adjust her, but it was super funny. Because in our office, we do what needs to be done. Some people say, well, I've been to a chiropractor and it kind of was like useless. Dude, totally get it. Not all of us are the same. In my office, we do the thing. I'm not going to make any apologies about it. I'm not going to apologize to other chiropractors who are terrible at their job. That's not my job. My job is to tell you we're great at our job. I adjusted so many people. I'm third generation. I learned how to move a bone. I've passed that on to all of our clinics. We're amazing. That's all I can say. Read our reviews. I love it. It's amazing. I'm not trying to be braggadocious. I'm just saying we're good at the thing because Bridget came into our office. I said, I'm going to do something to you that you probably never had done. She's like, I've been adjusted before. All right, well, here we go. Adjusted her. She let out with a little yelp. And of course, that's my classic response to that's those screams of joy, everybody. Those are screams of joy. And, she looked at me. I said, listen, I'm sorry. I've got to do the thing that you need. I've got to get these bones moving. I've got to break up this scar tissue so that you can move again. You can't walk for more than 10 minutes. God's honest true story. I adjusted her the first time. She stood up without pain. 4 days later, she said she's starting to walk without pain. Guys, listen, I'm undoing 50 years of arthritis in 4 days. I don't know anybody else that can do that. If you need that, call us up. 615-606-1233. That's 615-606-1233. We got clinics all over Nashville. I'll name them next segment. 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It's $40. Normally, it's $350 to do what Bridget did. $40. 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Our doctors are amazing. Look at our reviews. Look at the reviews of the clinic you're going to. Our doctors are incredible. We do the thing. We're great at the thing. And we'll talk more about that thing on the other side of this commercial break, guys. We got to go. If you need that number again, 615-606-1233. That's 615-606-1233. I'm Dr. Ben, and this is the Healthiest Hour on the radio.
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2: Well, hello and welcome back to the healthiest hour on the radio. I am Dr. Ben and this is the number one natural health show in Nashville. Guys, if you're just now tuning in, I am the founder of a multi-site Jesus Love and Wellness company called Well Health and Chiropractic. And we have one main major purpose, and that is to pull you out of a failing medical model that's ranked 57th in the world in healthcare. We are not good. Yet we boss people around the medical system, try to tell you what to do, what not to do, and that everybody else is a bunch of idiots. When the reality is that you were born with a legacy of great health. God gave you a legacy of genetics inside of your DNA. There is nothing special about me. I'm 43. I haven't been a medical doctor since I was 17, right? I can go run a 10K right now if you ask me to. I haven't trained for a 10K, but I could do it. You know why? Because my body is awesome. It works great. And there's nothing special about me. Your body is the same kind of awesome. If you are frustrated, if you don't wake up every day and you think to yourself, my body's awesome. I feel good. I'm in normal weight. My organs are working good. I certainly don't need any medication just to make my body do what it's supposed to do. If you're not saying that, I want you to come see us. Because here's the thing that it could be. We've been talking about this whole radio show. Is I've been doing this for 20 years. Of course, I'm third generation. The average chiropractor adjusts 100 people a week. I used to adjust 300 people a day. All right. I've done over 500,000 adjustments, seen over 10,000 x-rays, and there's always the one thing. The one thing we look for and the one thing that our clinics at Well Health and Chiropractic are better than anybody. All right. We are world class. I may say better than anybody, not in a contest, but I'm just telling you right now, we're world class at this one thing. And that is moving a bone, restabilizing a ligament, and stopping and slowing down arthritis. Dr. Ben, I don't have arthritis. Why don't we get an x-ray shot and see what you got? You know how many people I come in the office and they're 30, 40 years old. They don't remember any major whiplashes. They don't remember any of that stuff. And they come in, I shoot a set of x-rays. I'm like, dude, I don't know if your mama dropped you on your head, but you got a 45-year-old injury and you're 45 years old. We can see that. We can see how old and how long injuries are. We get to see that on x-ray. And here's the thing. When you're 25, it is simple to move the bone, restabilize the muscle, ligaments, and tendons. Off to the races. Me personally, I'm 43. I beat my spine up more than anybody. As a matter of fact, I'm an accomplished water skier. I can barefoot water ski backwards. Mason, it turns out when you barefoot water ski backwards, it's bad for you, right? You're going to fall. Your back is going to catch the water and your head is going to whiplash backwards. When that's not good enough, you turn around the other way and you barefoot forward. And then when you fall, your chest hits the ground and your head punches through the water and you get this massive whiplash. And now that I'm an accomplished water skier, I know how to fall. But guess what happens your first 50 times of doing it? It's terrible. So I know for fact that I have torn multiple ligaments in my neck, but I'm willing to show you my personal x-rays today where you can see where I have got in some, there were instabilities. The reason you can see that is I've got these little spikes and these unsynced processes in the back part of my spine. But even then, it's not bad. Like, it's not bad. And I go to a chiropractor and I've been adjusted a bajillion times. I get adjusted once a week. At this point in my life, I get adjusted once a week. And because of that, I'm 43 and I don't know who you are on the radio, but I can probably beat you in a race. And I'm not saying that because there's anything special about me. It's probably the bad example to beat you in a race. That feels pretty bad. Pretty weird, doesn't it, Mason? But you can't undo what you say on the radio. But what we can do is say, I feel good. I feel healthy. My body runs. And it's not just a feeling. I know what my x-rays look like. My spine is stable. I'm not developing arthritis. I'm on no medications. When I get sick, my immune system is very strong. I'm better in like a day or two, maybe. Usually it's like less than a day. And again, my thyroid's good. I sleep really good. I'm bald as a cue ball here. I mean, Mesa can see me. That's something I don't have any control over. But outside of that, like, listen, guys, like, I'm a normal guy. And if you can't say that you feel this way, I feel that you got to do something about it. And here's the thing I think you should do about it. You should be a part of our process at Well Health and Chiropractic. I want to invite you. Like, we're a Christian wellness company. You'll love it. And if you're not a Christian, we can still be friends. It doesn't matter. The reason I even say that is because we believe that God gave you an amazing body. And I can't tell the story of chiropractic without giving honor and paying homage to the one who designed it. God designed you. It is awesome. If I designed you, it would be full of mistakes and screw-ups. God designed you. You're not full of mistakes and screw-ups, but your body plays by a set of rules. And the number one rule that your body plays by is every organ in your body is run and controlled solely by your brain. Dr. Ben, that's not true. My thyroid is controlled by the hormones. That's also not true. All of your hormones are sent out on mission based on what your brain and your organs tell them to. So your thyroid is like a supercomputer that's helping your body orchestrate and organize all of these signals that are coming into it. And those are from your hormones coming through your body. Well, guess what? Thyroid, if I cut the nerve of your thyroid, it doesn't know what to do. You know, it doesn't know its butt from the hole in the ground, if you're like me and you got that phrase in your brain, right? Your thyroid needs your brain to tell it what to do. Without your brain, your thyroid doesn't know what to do. Your thyroid can't process any of these hormones. So what are you going to do about it? So what we do in a corrective chiropractic office is we're going to look to see if any nerves are pinched going to your organs. When your nerves aren't pinched, that's step one, right? And it's got to be part of the process. We shoot x-rays to see if your ligaments are torn in your spine. If your ligaments are torn in your spine, it's going to start a degenerative process that the only thing that will stop is corrective chiropractic care. Dr. Ben, how can you possibly say that? Because the medical system certainly has a plan for this. They do not. What about physical therapy? Not a thing, right? Physical therapy, we move the bone because the thing is, when the vertebra is stuck, how are you going to unstuck it? How are you going to unstuck it? I don't think Mesa says unstick is the word, but let's go with unstuck. How are you going to unstuck it? We got to unstick it. We got to move the vertebra. Then we work on the muscles, ligaments, and tendons. Chiropractors are the only ones that are licensed to move the vertebra, right? That's what we do, and we're great at it. Like, if you got adjusted by me, you'll say, Dr. Ben, holy cow, I used to have headaches in the top part of my neck, and they're gone. If you get adjusted by Dr. Robbie in Murfreesboro, you're going to say, I've been to tons of people. Nobody's ever done that. If you get adjusted by Dr. Mike in Lebanon, you're going to say, holy smokes, that was incredible, because that's the company that we've created. We believe at the heart of the engineering of your body is your brain has to talk to your organs. And the only way that you can do that is if your spine is stable and there's no pressure on your nerves. Okay, Dr. Ben, that sounds fantastic. But I'm not real sure. Well, I'll tell you, here's the deal. So we have also implemented in our offices full body red light therapy. Now, we're not in every single office, but it will be in every office very soon. There was a study in 2016 that shows it with braces, right? It was in Canada. Well, I don't know if we trust this from Canada. That's like a joke, by the way, for all my Canadian friends. They did a study in Canada, 2016, that if you have braces, like wire braces on your teeth, and you do red light therapy for 3.5 minutes, one time per day, that you will reduce the time to need braces from 104 days to 48 days with less pain. That's crazy. And the question is, why, Dr. Ben? I don't get it. Why? Well, I'll tell you, because what happens is the red light therapy, the certain frequencies inside of that red light stimulate part of your cell called your mitochondria to increase healing at the localized level. So what we have done in our clinics is we have all these muscle, ligaments, and tendon things that we work on to restabilize your spine. But then we also have full body red light therapy that's like a microwave for healing, which, by the way, I don't do microwaves. I use that example, but microwaves aren't super healthy for you. However, this is like it soups up the healing to get your ligaments restabled. And I don't know anybody else that's really doing that. So, guys, listen, I'm going to encourage you right now. If you're listening to me, say, Dr. Ben, I've heard you enough. Let's get going. I'm going to encourage you. Come on in. I can't give you a better deal than this. We're losing money. Legitimately, we do exam, consultation, full set of x-rays, normally cost $350. We're doing a radio show deal. We do all that for $40, except we also throw in a full body adjustment and full light red light therapy of our offices that have those beds. And I'm going to encourage you, it's the best deal you can get. Again, let's go back to Bridget as our patient. She heard me on the radio. She's an ornery 76-year-old. If you're listening to this, Bridget, obviously it's not her name, by the way. We love you. It was super fun. I got to treat her myself. while I was down in Murfreesboro a couple weeks ago. And anyways, somebody who'd been, she'd been through it, man. Retired, lived by herself, sweet, sweet lady, saucy, super fun. We had a good time. But her body let her down. She didn't wake up feeling good. She's heard me on the radio. And finally, it was the one thing that she was like, okay, I've heard you for 6 months. I finally called and she came in. And I said, well, have you been to chiropractor before? She said, yeah. I said, what was the experience like? She said, not good. I said, why is it not good? She said, they wanted me to come once a week. I said, well, to be honest with you, we have, you know, a lot of our intensive program in here is 3 times a week for a month and 2 times a week for a month, 1 time a week for like a 90-day program. I said, but we also have, you know, once a week program, once every other week, and you can even come just once a week. I said, here's the best part, Bridget, in my office, in our Well Health and Chiropractic, it's like Burger King in here. You can have it your way, you know? And she got a laugh out of that. I got a little laugh out of that. I said, all right, well, come on in. We shot her x-rays. Sure enough, listen, we shoot her x-rays. She's a mess. Like her spine, she broke her spine 20 years ago, falling off a horse. Her neck's a mess, full of, you know, ligaments are torn, lots of arthritis. And here's the thing. She's 76. Some of you right now are listening to this. You're 50 and you can still move your neck and you don't have a ton of pain and you can still go walk your dog and you take it all for granted. I'm telling you right now, if there's one thing that Bridget would tell you, it would be to come get an x-ray and see where your ligaments are. Because when your ligaments get torn, your vertebra wears down and starts arthritis that you cannot undo. I am the only office. What we do, we are the thing that stops arthritis. We slow it down to a stop. That's what I do. I've created an entire company that's what we focus on. Yeah, we do nutrition. Yeah, we do some genetic testing to try to help get all of this stuff so you come off medications naturally and healthy. Yes. But what we are built on is fully stopping your spine because we want you to be 76 years old and to be able to still go run, right? She's 76, can't walk for 10 minutes, right? I said, are you, what kind of dog you have? She's a little dog. I said, your dog, if you don't take your dog for a walk more than 10 minutes, he's going to get fat. And she was like, I know, he's already getting fat. I said, oh my goodness. Right? I did the thing, I got her adjusted. And she's already doing better. Guys, listen, if you want to be like Bridget, I'm going to encourage you, come on in, get this radio show deal. The number is 615-606-1233. That number is 615-606-1233. 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I'm going to name the locations. We got Brentwood, Smyrna, Murfreesboro, Springfield, Lebanon, Spring Hill, Hendersonville, Gallatin, Bellevue, Dixon, Cookeville, Sanders Beach, Florida, at Palmetto, Florida. Guys, listen, if you are listening to this right now, please call in because you need it, man. It's awesome. This in for me is for you. It's $40. 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We've got to go to a commercial break. We'll come back and finish up the show. Guys, this is the healthiest guy on the radio. I'm Dr. Bim. See you in a minute.
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2: Well, hello and welcome back to the healthiest hour on the radio. This is the number one natural health show in Nashville. Guys, I'm Dr. Ben. So glad to be with you today. If you are just now tuning in, I'm the founder of a multi-site, Jesus-loving wellness company called Well Health and Chiropractic. We have one major purpose, and that is to pull you out of this failing medical model. The medical model that is currently ranked 57th in the world in healthcare, yet seems to be dishing out all the rules on what you should be doing and how you should feel and what drugs you should or shouldn't take. In the meantime, ranked so poorly that we are 13 out of 13 of our top industrialized countries, which is crazy. We are below some third world countries when it comes to healthcare statistics, which is pathetic, right? And our goal and this purpose of this show is to help build you a legacy of great health. Because listen, you got to be healthy if you want to serve this kingdom. You know, I think being sick is the most selfish thing you can do. And you're going to hear this right now. And you say, Dr. Ben, I thought I liked you until you said this mean thing. Well, I'm going to say the mean thing because somebody's going to have to say it. Being sick is the most selfish thing you can do for your family. Because what's going to happen is, I'm talking, by the way, to you men that are listening to this, that don't think you got to take care of yourself. You don't think you need to eat healthy foods from time to time. I'm not saying all day, every day, but you don't have to take care of yourself. Listen, you're going to go from a position of supporting and serving your family to, because you don't take care of yourself, you're going to have a heart attack, a stroke, or whatever. And then your family is going to stop what they're doing and they're going to have to bend every knee to serve you and to bow to you because you can't do it. If you knew how many spouses I took care of where the husband had a stroke and it just ruins the wife, like she's done. She has to carry her husband all around the house. And literally sponge bathe them. They have food hanging out of their mouth because half their body isn't working. It's terrible. Your health is your number one most valuable asset. Do not wait until it is gone before you do something about your health. And I know you're saying, Dr. Ben, you are laying it on thick today. You know what? If you ever talk to me at any point in your entire life and you meet me in the grocery store, I'm going to lay it on this thick at the grocery store because this is the race that runs, that is marked out for me. It's funny. Hebrews 12:1-2a talks about, you know, running the race that God has marked out for you with perseverance. And it's funny, you know, chiropractic is not the most lucrative profession. I could go be a surgeon with this kind of passion or whatever. I could make more money doing other stuff. When the reality is this is the race. You know, this is the race that's marked out for me. When you go to our offices, I used to see 1,100 people a week in our clinic. And you've heard me say this a couple times a day. You know, the average chiropractor adjusts 100 people a week. I just used to adjust 300 people a day. We were super busy because of this. And then I felt like that the Lord put on my heart to get, like, if we're going to get bigger, Dr. Ben, God didn't call me Dr. Ben, in case you're wondering. If you're going to get bigger, son, you need to teach what you do and create a system that's scalable so other people can do it as well. And that's what we set out to do about 7 years ago when we created Well Health and Chiropractic. Now we have 15 locations. Our goal is 1,000. Locations. We're super passionate about not just chiropractic, but corrective chiropractic. I think everybody needs to get an x-ray of their spine. If you're listening to this at home, you need an x-ray of your spine. If you feel good, you need the x-ray. If you feel bad, you definitely need the x-ray. Because here's what happens. The x-ray, I'm able to see at a corrective chiropractor the stability of the ligaments in your spine. When I can see if you have an old whiplash, which by the way, I've seen 10,000 x-rays. I don't know if I've ever seen one that doesn't have any whiplash in it, because it's the life we live. You know, if you wreck your ligaments, you have to fix your spine. Because when you wreck your ligaments, you start the process of arthritis and degeneration. And arthritis and degeneration, by the way, is bad enough by itself. But when you combine that with the nerves that actually go between the vertebra, now that arthritis and degeneration now becomes a death sentence for you. Now it becomes smashing nerves, which not just causes pain, but it causes dysfunction. Research shows that the weight of a dime on a spinal nerve has the ability to shut down 50% function to an organ. And by the way, if you have 50% of the pressure going to your organ shut down, don't you think God's going to give you a warning sign? Yes. What is that warning sign? Pain. Well, Dr. Ben, I don't have pain. Well, there's only 6% of your nerves control pain. That's what research shows. So you can have a lot of pressure on your nerves, and those little 6% aren't the ones that are getting affected. It's all the function nerves. So here's the deal. I think everybody needs to get an x-ray, and then also you need to get your spine corrected. Whatever whiplash you have, it'll be the best money you'll ever spend in your life. I promise you, it'll be the best money you ever spent. Bridget, we're just going to keep talking about Bridget. She came in, heard me on the radio. Personally, I adjusted her a couple weeks in Murfreesboro, a couple weeks ago, and she came in. She couldn't walk for 10 minutes. She couldn't even walk her dog for 10 minutes. She's retired, lives by herself. Her dog is her best little buddy, and she can't even go walk her dog. What kind of a life is that, guys? Like, and again, she's a sweetheart. I'm sure that she has friends, and it's fine. But is that what you want? I mean, think about it. Like, for anybody right now that's 40, 50, 60 years old, and maybe you can still move and you don't have a bunch of medications, and you're like, yeah, I didn't see it like that. Nobody sees it like that. You all don't have to see what I get to see. You're welcome to come to the office with me if you want, and you're going to see a lot of younger people that are so grateful. They didn't realize what was going on in their body until we shot that x-ray, until we got them feeling better. Then they were like, I was just on one blood pressure medication. I think it was that bad. Then we start adjusting them, and they're like, oh, wait, I did have small headaches or major headaches. I did have pain. And I was on medication, which if you're on medication, that means that your body can't function without human intervention. That is not how you were made. That's not how you're designed from God above. You know, we're just trying to get your body back, mechanically, back to the way that it was. But I'll tell you, if you're somebody that comes in, all hope is not lost. Bridget came in at 76. I'll tell you right now, if I said, hey, Bridget, I got two plans for you. I got a couple $100 a month. I can get this arthritis stopped in your neck. Or for 50 grand, for $100,000, I will reverse the clock 25 years. I will completely take away this ligament damage, and you can go back to the way that your spine used to function 25 years ago. $100,000. You know what she would do? She'd go to the bank and figure it out. You know why? Because it's that valuable. You just don't realize it until it's gone. So I can't say this any more loudly, boldly. If you're listening to this right, normally, exam, consultation, full set of x-rays, $350. Just for the initial part. 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You're going to love it. I've created a scalable system where I have taught what I learned over three generations of chiropractic directly to your door. We have clinics all over Middle Tennessee, a couple down in Florida, and more coming. Okay, our number is 615-606-1233. That number is 615-606-1233. When you call, leave your name, your phone number, location. We'll call back first thing Monday morning, if not sooner, to get you scheduled up. We have here, I'm going to list off the clinics. I do it kind of quick. Brentwood, Smyrna, Murfreesboro, Springfield, Lebanon, Spring Hill, Hendersonville, Gallatin, Bellevue, Dixon, Cookeville, Santa Rosa Beach, Florida, and Palmetto, Florida. Whew, it's a mouthful. But we serve a lot of our community. And I'll tell you why. Because we have created a system. I'm super proud of it. It's called Well Healthy Chiropractic. And you can go online, you can look at our Google reviews. We are the best of the best. I say that. I mean, like, you can't do that, Dr. Ben. Dude, I'm so proud of it. I'm here willing to say it. We do the thing. Bridget, that lady I was telling you about, she had come to a chiropractor the week before she came to me. And she went to a chiropractor. I don't know what he did to her, but it wasn't what she needed. And we do the thing. We looked at her ligaments. And by the way, we don't just randomly adjust it. The best therapies that you can put together to restabilize the spine that also happen to be quick and cost the least. So it's not like you're in my office for 2 hours. No. You're in the office for maybe 15, 25 minutes to get your adjustment. We're very efficient. We get you in and out of there because we just need to get you fixed. You don't need to spend your life at a chiropractor. But we want you to come in, get your spine fixed, and move on with life. Bridget came in, and she's somebody who, again, I did the thing. I adjust her. She had broken her back 20 years ago. She could barely walk for 10 minutes. I said, I'm going to do this thing on you. I promise you, nobody's going to be willing to do it but me. She said, what's that, Dr. Bell? I'm going to put you on your side. I'm going to twist you. And we have multiple ways to do it, but that's what she needed. I could tell by her x-rays. I adjusted her. She let out with a little holler. I said, you okay? She said, I'll be all right. All right, good. I adjust her, and I said, I'm willing to do the thing that nobody's willing to do for you, because if you don't move that vertebra that's stuck, it's completely fused up, and you're going to be in pain for the rest of your life. Literally adjusted her. She stood up off the table. I was fixing the face paper. I said, what do you think? She said, Dr. Ben, I just stood up pain-free. Amazing, right? 4 adjustments later, how you doing? Already starting to walk the dog without pain. Guys, listen, you cannot undo the clock, but you can stop it where it's at. Okay, that's what we do. I'm going to encourage you. The number is 615-606-1233. We're done with the show here in like 10 seconds. So you got to call in right now. 615-606-1233. 615-606-1233. Guys, this has been a great week. I love talking to you on the radio. Thank you so much for listening to me. We'll be praying for you throughout the week. This is the Healthiest Hour on the radio. I'm Dr. Ben. Catch you next week.
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19: From ABC News. I'm Mike Tabusky. The White House tells ABC that the president will retain all options with Iran, following earlier statements from President Trump that he will take the country apart piece by piece if it doesn't agree to a peace deal. New York Times reporting indicated that the administration was walking away from that increased military action because of the Pentagon's dwindling stockpile of air defense munitions in the Middle East. Democratic Senator Chris Van Hollen spoke with ABC's This Week and says it's just more proof the U.S. should get out of this war.
20: I don't see a clear strategy, and there's never been a clear strategy. We should never have gotten into this senseless war, and we should end it now.
19: Republican Representative Mike Turner also on This Week firing back.
21: The most important aspect here has been the goal of this conflict, and that is certainly one of the things that was subscribed in the declaration in the NATO summit that was a win in this administration, and that where all of the NATO allies agreed with the administration, and that is that Iran cannot be permitted to have a nuclear weapon.
19: The conflict in Iran is also continuing to tie up the Strait of Hormuz, which has led to elevated oil prices globally. ABC's Rena Roy says that's going to factor into this week's interest rate decision from the Federal Reserve.
22: The broader expectation is the Fed holds steady while watching to see whether higher energy prices start spilling into core inflation, meaning there is a chance we could see a rate hike later this year.
19: One person was killed in Germany this weekend after police in Berlin say a car plowed into a crowd at a pride parade. The suspects are still at large. ABC's Brick Klenet.
23: Just last week, Germany actually raised the security alert to high, warning that plans to attack the country were clearly discernible. And on that search underway, police are using helicopters, thermal imaging at night, and police are advising the public not to approach the suspects as they may be armed and dangerous.
19: 29 people were wounded in the incident, including some seriously. 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
24: It's a very quiet night across the mid-state with a very low chance for a spotty shower. WSB 4 First Alert Meteorologist Darius Mack. The big story is the heat and humidity making the climb back across Middle Tennessee. First Alert weather days issued Sunday through Wednesday, as we are expecting feels like temperatures to approach 100 to 110 degrees at times. Make sure that you're staying hydrated and limiting your time outside.

0: Good morning and welcome to Real Money Radio. I'm Tanya Escabel here with my co-host Roy Matlock Jr. We started this show this year together to teach you how to build financial wealth around real estate. It's always been where my pillar of business has been, and then Roy is wrapping that around today with what does retirement paychecks look like with all of his financial wealth, you know, looking at financial planning, looking at your Social Security, looking at the way you're investing in your 401k, your IRAs. Also, we'll talk a little bit about how to utilize that with mortgages and real estate. That could be a paycheck for you too. So excited to talk about all your retirement paychecks that maybe you're not aware about and our passion together. We came together, known you for years. You've had your show, I've had my show, and said, hey, let's put this together because building wealth includes all of those pillars of business and opportunities and wealth strategies. So Roy, we're going to take it away with you today with retirement paychecks, starting with paycheck number one.
1: Social Security that no one understands and how that works. And, you know, I do a lot of business. I always tell people when it comes to money in the age group for me is from birth to after death. And so we get people that accumulate money in the early stages. I have that, you know, I call it the magic of $500 a month, to where if you get a draft set up early on for $500 a month into investments, you set yourself up for life. And then you have that Social Security, and people are always saying, well, I wonder if Social Security is going to be around. You know, that's it's always their wonder. And then the next thing they wonder is, when should I draw it? You know, which is something that it's pretty simple to understand. I'm going to give you that detail. And then
0: did they change the age group for Social Security now?
1: Well, it, every year, if you every year, if you take your year you were born and the birth year, basically the birth year tells you when you get it. And so someone that is, you know, I say our age, I'm 65. You know, mine is like 66 and a half. But someone that is in their 50s now, it might be 67. And so if you go to the SSI.gov, it's going to tell you, you know, when your full Social Security age is. But, you know, and there's always exceptions to the rule, but there's a couple things you need to know. If people, if you're not working, you can draw your Social Security around 63. And what happens is as long as you're not working, you can draw it. And I always tell people, draw your Social Security as early as you can if you're, if as long as you're not working. You know, if you're working, you get penalized. Generally speaking, when I will advise people on their Social Security, I'll tell them if you're working, you need to continue till you get what's called full Social Security. And what full Social Security is that you're not penalized for having earning money. And we take and set up, I'll give you one story. I had a client that first thing I always do with people is I ask them, I say, do you hate your job? Or, I mean, can you bear it? And, you know, if you, some people, they get sickness on Sunday night thinking about Monday morning. And, you know, I like what I do. You love what you do as well. And so we're not thinking that way. But if you're in that situation and you just can't stand it, well, just realize that when you start drawing money on your investments, on your Social Security, you're going in a different direction than if you're not drawing and still adding. All right. So I had a client that had about $400,000 and they were wanting to retire. He had already retired and he was drawing Social Security. And I said, well, it's like driving two directions. If I'm going 55 miles an hour north and you're going south, we're traveling 110 miles apart. And that's, if you start drawing now, you're not going to have, and quit working, you're not going to be contributing and you're going to be pulling. So it's two different directions.
0: And what does that 10 years look like? What does that next 10 years look like?
1: And so we went from 400,000, and she's listening, I'm sure. At least she listens to my show. She may have not found us yet. And she became obsessed. She's like, I'm going to keep working and I'm going to fund my 401k. And then she hit full Social Security age, and we took the Social Security and we did that. And we started saving the Social Security and was putting 30,000 in the 401k, 30. Plus the Social Security. She was like 67, or at the time, like 60, maybe four. And the difference is now, like a little over 4 years later, we got $1 million.
0: Wow.
1: All right. And the reason is we saved the Social Security. So every time it comes in monthly, we draft it. All right.
0: Even and we invest
1: it. And we invest it. And then we take the 401k, mm-hmm. and we've invested that. And then the market over the last stock market over the last several years has gone up. But here's the rule of thumb. If you take it early, you might get $1,000, meaning like 63. If you take it at full Social Security age, you might get 1,500. Mm-hmm. Now you may get more or less, but this is kind of the, and if you wait till you're 70, you get about 2,000. So people say, well, I'm going to wait until I'm 70. Well, if you take the difference between the 67 and the 70, or 66 and a half, that $500 extra you're going to get is because you gave up 3 years of the full Social Security, mm-hmm. you know, that check. And so typically it's about a 10-year catch-up. So if you wait till 70, you're not going to catch up until you're almost 80, and you could die.
0: Yeah.
1: All right. And I see that where people.
0: Well, that's what the system is probably hoping.
1: Yeah. It's designed. Well, Social Security is an annuity. Mm-hmm. All right. And it's a government annuity that says we're going to pay you as long as you live, and then we're going to stop. Mm-hmm. All right. And if you're married, what's going to happen is if you both are drawing Social Security, and say one of you are getting $2,000, the other one's getting $1,500. So you're cruising along at $3,500 between the two of you, and then someone dies. Well, most people think, well, okay, well, they died. You know, that happens. Well, what happens is you were getting $3,500. You lose the smaller one and keep the larger one. So now that widow that walks in, you're looking at, not only did they lose their spouse, they also lost 50% of their income. So they may have gone from $3,500 down to $2,000, mm-hmm. and that's the way it works. And so your Social Security is just one element of a paycheck, mm-hmm. and but unfortunately

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1: So what would you recommend for
2: Self-employed. I mean,
1: does that go into what they file into the IRS?
2: Yeah. So basically what happens when you're working as a W-2, you're getting matched. All right, so they draft your Social Security up to the limit. I don't have the limit right in front of me, but you max out, and then it just goes down to about, I think it's 2.9%. So you're paying half of it, and the employer's paying half of it. When you're self-employed, you're paying all of it.
1: Okay.
2: So it's as much as 15%.
1: So they're still getting it, and they're still
2: building it. Yeah, it's the same. The only thing that a lot of people don't realize when they're self-employed is when you're making 100 grand a year, you know, that Social Security is like 15%, and so it's a big deal. Mm-hmm. But if you make 300 grand a year, it drops down just to like 3% if you include everything. Okay. So you can max out, you know, what you're putting in. So, yeah, the self-employed, you know, has to pay. It's the exact same plan. The only difference is you're paying both sides of it.
1: Got you. Okay. That makes sense. All right. So another question on Social Security, and I'll throw a wild card in there. What about if you become 100% disabled before you're able to draw on it? How does that affect
2: Well,
1: that?
2: So Social Security disability will pay a portion. And then that's why what will happen is I always recommend people that that they look at disability income insurance. And then that way. I've got an attorney referral that what happened is he had a disability and he fought Social Security, and now he has just a practice that fights
1: Social Security for
2: people to get it. You know, disability income is one of those products that very few people have. A lot of time, it's special if they're self-employed.
1: Does it take away from your total?
2: Yeah, you can't make a profit. And so the idea is, and when you're buying disability income, you can buy just like I'm hurt, okay, and I can't work disability, but that doesn't fix someone that's, say, a surgeon, all right? So a surgeon, I have a friend of mine that he did surgeries, and he was doing, and I didn't realize that, like, if you're doing open heart surgery, it's like it's a physical deal, and it got to a point where his back, he couldn't do it. And so he got disability income to replace what his skill set was. It's a difference. So
1: that would be the recommendation on that.
2: Yeah.
1: And then still get your Social Security.
2: Yeah. You would still apply for Social Security disability, but typically you'll buy a disability income plan. It'll pay 60% of what you earn. Okay. So the whole idea, anytime there's insurance is called indemnification. All right. So indemnification means bring you back whole. All right. Not move you to a better level. Otherwise, everyone would be filing, you know, my back is hurting. You know, now I can make 200% of what I used to earn.
1: Right.
2: And so the whole idea when you buy insurance, even on life insurance or health insurance or any insurance, the idea is to indemnify the loss. And if you go buy life insurance and you're making, say, 50 grand a year, you can't go buy a $10 million insurance policy. They underwrite you on financing, on your financials. If you are buying health insurance, you can't make a profit on getting hurt. You know, I did see on one of those crime shows. It's just, I don't know.
1: Documentary?
2: Yeah.
1: Is it a real one?
2: Where they were paying this personal injury attorney was paying these people to drive their car and get hit by a semi truck.
1: Oh my gosh.
2: So I'm like, I'll take that job.
1: Take that risk.
2: Yeah. So they literally were going out on the interstate and stopping in front of semi trucks and getting rear ended. Okay. And then the attorney would sue the company, and they started looking at it. The insurance company's like, hang on a second. This is the same lawyer in the same place.
1: And the same cases over and over.
2: Yeah. So anyway,
1: you should have got a little creative maybe. I don't know.
2: Yeah. Well, yeah. I mean, I'm like, I'm going to be a crash dummy.
1: Yeah.
2: All right.
1: Yeah.
2: The people were doing it. I mean, it'd be two of them in the car. And I was like, all right, that's a different one. But anyway, but that is, you know, that's the only time. And even then, damages on personal

0: personal injury, start with what did you lose? And then they add pain and suffering. So if you're making $30,000 a year and you get hurt, you don't get the same settlement as someone that's making $200,000 a year. Mm-hmm. So that's the whole idea on it. So
1: very interesting.
0: Yeah. So all right, anyway. Yeah. So my name is Roy Matlock Jr. I'm here with Tanya Escobel. You're listening to Real Money Radio, and we've got more to come. We're going to be talking about all the paychecks that you could possibly receive while in retirement. We'll be right back.
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1: Welcome back to Real Money Radio. I'm Tanya Escobel here with Roy Matlock Jr., my co-host, and we are talking about retirement paychecks. If you're just now tuning in, we are here every Sunday from 11 to noon, and we were just talking about Social Security being paycheck number one. We'll be moving on to paycheck number two, 401k and IRAs, but I think you wanted to add something.
0: Yeah, one last thing. You can go to SSI.gov, and you can fill out you register, and it will tell you what your benefits are, what your full Social Security age. It really gives you a pretty cool deal about how much you get at this age, at this age, at this age, and so on, graphs and the whole deal. So I would encourage anybody that hasn't done it, go check that out. Mm-hmm. And it's actually, the website's pretty good doing that. Yeah.
1: And then if they want to talk to you in detail about it, yeah, they can go to realmoneyradio.info.
0: Yeah, yeah. And both of us are there at realmoneyradio.info, which the whole idea is, you know, I think that website now, you know, we're starting to get a lot. We got our podcast and things like that. So if they want to listen to previous shows, but this is, you know, it's fun doing something different here. So,
1: all right. So let's talk about 401k and IRAs. And basically, usually we're really not taught, but we go to work for a company. We're like encouraged to get into a 401k. What would be your recommendation in percentages, depending on company matches? And then what contributes to an IRA?
0: So I'll give you an example. Just yesterday, I had an appointment with a couple, and they had about $300,000 in their retirement account, and then they had some other money outside of their retirement that was sitting. And so the first thing I talk about is this, you know, the 401k is, or 403b in the case with what we were talking yesterday, that's for like nonprofits, or if you're at a hospital, school teacher, something like that. Those are a couple of your corporately sponsored retirement plans. Then you have other plans that you can do. If you're a self-employed individual, you can do, if you're mostly an independent contractor with maybe very few employees, you can do a SEP. All right, it's called a simplified employee pension plan. A SEP IRA is what they call it. You can do also a solo 401k as an independent contractor. You have individual IRA accounts, an individual, IRA account, individual retirement account is what an IRA stands for. And then you have some that you can deduct and some that you can, that are Roth. So I met yesterday. And first thing I did was we looked at taking the money that was there. They were in the early, like, 60s, and making sure that I always look. If I meet with someone, the first thing I do when they're near retirement, I said, "What?" And they're in their 10-year range. I said, "Let's take a look at what you have, and look at what it's going to grow to, and then let's look at what you're able to invest over the next 10 years or however many years to retirement." And let's see what is going to be the most important piece of the puzzle, what you already have or what you have in the future that you're going to invest. And if you're doing a reasonably good job, it's always what you already have. And so then we start looking at allocating that differently, a little more conservative. So we might go into something 60-40 stock and bond or 75-25 stock and bond. But then when they start investing the new money, we are very aggressive. And when I say very aggressive, we're going to, if someone right now is out there, you're not working with an advisor, I tell them to choose the target date funds. And so what a target date is you would take your birth year. So in the case with me, 61, for easy math, you take my birth, if I was born in 1960, and then you add 65 to it, and it would be a 2025 target. And then what happens is, if you were born in 2000, all right, you're in your 20s now, you would take 65 and you would look at a 2065 target. And what these funds do inside your retirement plans, they will manage your money based on your age. So they're when you're a 2065 right now, you're going to have a mostly stock, you know, 90%+ stock, because you have a long time horizon. But if you're a 2025, the target date, it's already moved into about 60% bonds. All right. And you didn't have to do anything. Yeah. And so we do that as an avenue on how to choose. And so yesterday I met with a client, and we took their lump sum and we backed it off a little bit. And then, but on their new money, we're betting on more volatility, and we bought into, even though they're in their 60s, to a 2065, you know, deal. And so what happens on your IRAs, you've got two types of IRAs. Mm-hmm. You've got a, or 401k, traditional, which is deductible. So when you put your money in, you're going to get a tax deduction. Typically, if you're young, getting started, I might choose the Roth portion, which is after tax and tax free, versus a traditional is pre tax and tax deferred. You have to pay the taxes later. You have what's called an RMD when you're 73 that you have to take a required minimum distribution. So when you're looking at your retirement plans and your IRAs, that paycheck you can put in your 401k up to about 20, a little over 20,000 if you're under 50, over 30,000 if you're in your 50s. And then you get matching funds. Typically, I always tell people at the very minimum, you got to be getting your match. It's free money.
1: Right.
0: You know, so if you put in 6% of your paycheck and you get matched three, that is free money. And then the three goes in and you don't pay taxes.
1: Mm-hmm.
0: And the six is a deduction. So you might save two.
1: Mm-hmm.
0: So if you take six and you have a 2% tax savings, so that you put in net four out of your pocket and the match gives you nine. So if someone handed you, you know, if you handed someone $4 and they handed you back nine,
1: right,
0: that's good.
1: That's good.
0: But guess what? I see people all the time that don't do it.
1: They don't do it.
0: They're not doing their 401k, and it's literally free money. The other mistake I see with the accumulation side is that they think that they can put, you know, that 6% is their number. It's not. Your number is about 20,000.
1: Yeah, they set it every year or until they change it or whatever.
0: Yeah. So it just got bumped up again.
1: And then
0: so.
1: It depends on, doesn't it depend on like how you claim, if you have dependents, things like
0: that? No, it's not really that. The difference is your deduction.
1: Your deduction. Okay?
0: And then also if your income is up, another little secret that a lot of people don't know about is something called a backdoor Roth. So if you're making it's around 220,
1: is that
0: combined. Well, a backdoor Roth, a Roth is tax-free. It's an after-tax investment, tax-free growth, and you never have to withdraw on it.
1: Mm-hmm.
0: And it goes to it's inherited tax-free. So a backdoor is when you earn, when you're eligible for a 401k and you do it, but your income hits over the limits. All right, generally it's about 220, give or take, married. And so when you hit over the limits, you are ineligible to do a Roth, but you can do a backdoor. And what the backdoor is you open up a traditional IRA,
1: mm-hmm.
0: and we convert it the next day to a Roth. And so that's a way for someone that's a high income earner to put additional money away in retirement
1: without
0: plans.
1: Having to pay taxes.
0: They're paying taxes on the, it's an after-tax investment, but then that money grows, you know, tax-free.
1: As you roll it into the Roth, right?
0: Yeah, because it went to the Roth. So anyway, so that would be, you know, when I'm meeting with people, I just start listing. So number one, let's look at your Social Security. What are you going to get? And when are we going to draw it?
1: Mm-hmm.
0: And we do that. And then we look at all their retirement accounts, and we say, all right, what can we, you know, safe money is pull 4% plus a 3% increase, or
1: mm-hmm.
0: or another way you can pull is you can take, you know, each year, like if you have a good year, typically you spend more money than if you have a bad year.
1: Mm-hmm.
0: So we look at year-end values setting up. So when I meet with people, I meet, you know, once a year, and we would determine, A, where we pull it from. Do we pull it from the stock portion, the bond portion, whatever?
1: Mm-hmm.
0: And then we look, like if we have a market decline, I may tell someone, say, look, you know, let's tighten up a little bit so we can allow some of your money to, you know, recover and stuff like that. So.
1: All right. Well, we got to take a break. We were talking about retirement paychecks. We have covered Social Security, your 401k, IRAs. Coming up next, right here on Real Money Radio with Tony Escobel, Roy Matlock Jr., we've got your home, including reverse mortgages. So we're going to dive into some real estate.
0: Very good. Stay with us.
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0: All right, we're back. Roy Matlock Jr. here, and we are Real Money Radio, and I'm here with my co-host, Tanya Escobel, and we've talked a little bit about some paychecks that you are getting when you retire. And one of the keys that I've always said is you want to have multiple income streams. And so far we've talked about Social Security. If you're just tuning in, you go to realmoneyradio.info. All right. I can't think this morning. And you can get our podcast, and we talked about Social Security, when to draw it, how it works, different things like that. We also talked about 401ks and IRAs. And so now we're going to get into Tanya's, neck of the woods, we'll call
1: it. Your passion.
0: Mm-hmm. And talking about the home, the reverse mortgages, and some rental properties as income streams. So, Tanya?
1: Yeah. So I think a lot of times when I look at investing in real estate, and if you're looking at downsizing, one of the things that I think a lot of people are confused or don't really understand, I think it's more of a lack of education, is reverse mortgages strategies. So what I see on my side is I'll see, say a baby boomer.
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1: 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I'm Tanya Escobel, Rory Matlock Jr., my co-host. I think end of January, 1st of February, but go to realmoneyradio.info and you can check out our podcast on there. 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We are talking about today retirement paychecks, and we've covered Social Security being number one. Number two, your 401k IRA. We went into your home, reverse mortgage strategies that actually gives you diversity. So you're not just putting all your money into your home that's not getting reinvested. And also you can eliminate a payment too. So if you'd like more information on that, again, go realmoneyradio.info. Rental real estate. That is where we just left off. We were talking about long-term rental and then what we call short-term rental income.
0: Yeah. So when, you know, some of the, I've never done any kind of short-term rental. I know about short-term rental. I know people like you have done it. Mm-hmm. So really a long-term rental would be traditional rental property. A short-term rental, you made a comment about it. You know, it's a way that if you love going to Destin, then you turn around and buy something down there. Mm-hmm. But you made the comment too that it's easier to get permits in vacation areas.
1: Yeah, because that's they want to attract tourists.
0: Yeah.
1: And I would think that Davidson County would want to be that way. But some of our, because we are what, number one or number two for bachelorette destination or whatever.
0: Yeah.
1: I know we're at least in the top five. I've not checked it lately. However, I think what we had is some residential communities did not want to lose the residential feel and didn't want a lot of tourists. So what the city did is they changed the permitting. However, there's a lot of new developments that actually are zoned commercial where you can STR those all the time.
0: And that's short-term rental.
1: That STR. Is short-term rental. And that's going to be probably more of your condo type short-term rental.
0: So what you're looking for in a so you don't make mistakes on that. Ideally, you want to look at the what you just said, that it's rezoned STR.
1: Especially if you're, no matter what market you're doing, you want to find out what the STR requirements are, the short-term rental requirements, because every city has a different code, a different requirement.
0: Yeah, it's not like you can just buy a property and then the next thing you know, start doing that.
1: Basically, you're turning it into a hotel, so you got to know what codes is.
0: Yeah, and if you do that, here's what will happen. Your neighbors will make sure that you just get killed.
1: Yes, exactly.
0: They may take you out. And so
1: I think it depends on the area that you buy into. I know there's a lot of investors that go to like Pigeon Forge, Gatlinburg. To me, those homes are overpriced. And your clientele that come in seem to be a little bit lower clientele in most cases.
0: Right.
1: So you get a little bit more damage on your properties. And also you probably cannot charge as much per night.
0: Right.
1: So we did a cabin on the Smoky Mountains on the North Carolina side in Whittier. Mm-hmm. So it's a private gate community. I think there's only 17 homes in there.
0: Okay.
1: So again, in the Smoky Mountains, it's the number one travel destination in the United States. It's just you got to be strategic with it and not overpay for a home. So we went to that side of it just because we did not want to be in all the traffic. We didn't want to overpay for the home either. So it's about 50% less on the North Carolina side than on Tennessee.
0: If you've got the ability to do short-term rental, how much more are you paying for a typical property that versus a similar property that didn't have that? What would you think?
1: We didn't pay any different for it.
0: Really?
1: You just have to make sure the neighborhood allows it.
0: Okay. So it even though it is considered more of a rental cash income, cash property. So there's an idea in itself.
1: I think the only risk that I would say, just because I've been doing short-term rentals for 10 years now, the only risk that you have is if you are in an HOA. So for example, my Davidson County, I'm not an HOA, so I don't really have to worry about that. Florida, we have an HOA. Every single from Memorial Day through Labor Day, we've got probably 5 to 7 old timers that's been in there that cannot stand the short term rent.
0: And they're wanting to change the HOA.
1: So we literally go through it every single year. Now, what I do think is, and this is my personal opinion, if you do change the HOA in that community, you're going to hurt your property values.
0: Everybody's going to go down.
1: Yes.
0: Yeah.
1: And so I'm like, why do they not understand that?
0: Because they're not.
1: And it's usually just a handful of people. So I deal with that. In Whittier, North Carolina, there's no codes. There's nothing. You rent it. Now, the only thing we have to think about is our HOA there is a very small group. And so you've got some retirement people, but they also know that they want to keep their values and stuff too. And so they don't ever complain about the SCRs unless there's a noise issue or something like that. But I've never had a complaint in Whittier, North Carolina. We've had that for about 4 years.
0: So you got basically strategic, it's just like anything else. If you, want to buy a house, you get a real estate agent that has some skill sets, negotiations, and they know the area and you come out better. I've always, a lot of people, they try to sell their house on their own. And I've said this for many, many years. You can't both save the money.
1: Right.
0: All right. And we've talked, you know this. And, if you try to sell your house yourself, the buyer says, well, I'm going to save the commission. Okay. Yeah. If, so that kind of thing goes on. So when you're out there, looking at stuff like this, I would just say get a good
1: real estate agent that understands how to check codes and stuff for you too.
0: And it's like anything else. There's A players and there's D players in every business, And the good news in our type of business, in the real estate business and financial advisor mortgage business, if we're no good, we usually get out of we're usually gone.
1: Yeah.
0: Okay. So you can tell if somebody's been around for 20 years and they're still doing stuff, chances are they're probably pretty good.
1: Yeah.
0: So,
1: yeah.
0: Anyway.
1: And there's some strategies when it comes to the long-term side too. I think having both would be a good plan for your retirement. Again, it goes back to what's your location, what's your rate of return, what is your vacancy rate? And those are all things that we can help them talk through and strategize through.
0: Right.
1: If they want to go to our website.
0: Hitting this, so we've hit 4 areas. We've got a couple more. So if you have ideas about buying those properties, you can get with Tanya and do two things. One is she can refer you to the right realtor, and number two, put the financing on it that would make sense and run the numbers and stuff like that. So anyway.
1: Yeah. realmoneyradio.info. All right. So we've got 2 more paychecks, guaranteed lifetime income and business and part-time income.
0: Yeah. So guaranteed lifetime income, I'll give you, it's an annuity. And I have people that I hate annuities. All right. Well, annuities are a product. I meet with people typically, if you're a high net worth and you have plenty of money, you're probably not going to have me recommend an annuity, all right, because you'll need to. Mm-hmm. All right. So the whole idea is you take your income and you say to yourself, how much do I need to get off of my lump sum, my asset, to be able to provide me enough income to be able to live? Mm-hmm. An annuity for someone as a retiree will give you the most amount of income per year that you can count on
1: So is that the more conservative approach than in the stock market? Or
0: it's more it is conservative, but it's designed to protect against living too long. Okay. All right, and so the idea is when you buy an annuity will give you a pension mm-hmm. is an annuity. Social Security is an annuity, and it pays as long as you live. Mm-hmm. And so one of the challenges that people run into is they outlive their money. All right. And with all the modern medical and stuff like that, of course, we're going to live to be like 150. And so if we live, forever, we don't want to, it'd be bad to live to 150 but you ran out of money when you're 80. Okay. Mm-hmm. That'd be bad. So people buy annuities with that intention, not with an intention there's going to be a inheritance. We use the rental properties could be inheritances mm-hmm. because they're income properties. You've got your retirement plans if they're invested in the stock market and so mm-hmm. on. The idea is that. So that's I tell people annuities are for people that are on the borderline or behind, and for people that are wealthy. We're not going to talk about annuities for income mm-hmm. and stuff like that. So
1: I think we're pretty much out of time on our business and part-time income. We might have to add that into our next show.
0: Sounds good.
1: All right. Thank you so much for tuning in to Real Money Radio. I'm Tanya Escobel here with Rory Matlock Jr., my co-host. 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
12: I'm in the car next to you on the highway, heading to work. 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But of all the things you know about me, here's one you don't. 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
14: From ABC News,
8: I'm Mike Dubusky. All options remain on the table for Iran, according to the White House, after a report found the president was considering standing down on a major military escalation.
10: The New York Times reporting Trump fears a major escalation could widen the war and drain the already diminished stockpiles of defensive weapons like the Patriot missile batteries.
8: ABC's chief global affairs anchor Martha Raddatz. Today marks 100 days until the midterm elections, and Maine Democrats have only just this weekend selected their replacement for Graham Plattner. ABC's Jay O'Brien says his name is Troy Jackson.
11: A logger and the former state Senate president, Jackson launched a failed campaign for governor this year. Now he's hoping to pick up Plattner's progressive working class mantle, challenging the state's longtime Republican Senator Susan Collins in a contest that could decide control of the Senate.
8: Meanwhile, a federal appeals court this weekend rejected the Trump administration's attempt to restrict mail-in voting ahead of the midterms. There are growing protests in Madison, Wisconsin, after a police officer was caught on video shooting and killing 38-year-old Corey Ruiz. His mother spoke to reporters.
14: He loved his daughter. He loved his family. He did not deserve to be taken out like that. Mm-hmm. They took my baby from me.
8: Police say they were responding to reports of a man checking car door handles and that Ruiz had a knife. More than 1.1 million acres have been burned by wildfires in Washington and Oregon, officials now say. And a man is still on the run in Germany after allegedly driving a car into a crowd of people at a pride parade.
15: A massive search is underway now in Berlin to find one or more people suspected of attacking a crowd at a pride event in the middle of the city. One person killed, several still fighting for their lives.
8: ABC's Britt Clennett on the foreign desk. 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
17: Well, hello and welcome to the healthiest hour on the radio, the number one natural health show in Nashville. I am Dr. Ben. So glad to have you with us today. If you are just now tuning into the show, I am the founder of a multi-site Jesus love and wellness company called Well Health and Chiropractic. And we have one main purpose, and that's to pull you out of a failing medical model and help you and your family build a legacy of great health. We believe that our bodies are designed for two main things. Number one, we are designed to run better than a Swiss watch, and we're also designed to thrive in the environment you live in today. God is not surprised that it's 2025 and he made you for a time such as this. So today's going to be a great show. After we got the intro out of the way, today we're going to be talking about what I've learned in 20 years, 500,000 chiropractic adjustments, and over 10,000 x-rays as a chiropractor that every human needs to know. That's right. I've been doing this a long time. I had the opportunity to adjust in our Murfreesboro clinic a couple weeks ago. Dr. Robbie down there got married, and he was on his honeymoon in Jamaica, which was incredible. And I got to be in the clinic adjusting all day, kind of having that, you know, that pressure back on me again. It was so fun. But it is crazy to be able to be in the position that I am now, and then get to go back and see the day-to-day of what it means to be in an office, and really just – It just blows your mind how much we don't know about healthcare when it comes to the medical system, where in the natural healthcare, like, we got you figured out. So today, if you're listening to this right now, I got a bold promise for you. If you're hoping, if you're open to finding the truth with health for your life, today you're going to be today's a great gift for you. So I'm going to give you the top secrets that I've learned, what we know. But in 20 years of doing this, I mean, the average chiropractor adjusts about 100 people a week. I used to adjust 300 people a day. That's how busy we were. And this thing I'm going to teach you is the thing. Okay, so let's get going. Again, if you're just now tuning into the show, I'm Dr. Ben. I'm a third-generation chiropractor. I was blessed to have one of the largest chiropractic offices in the world in Hendersonville, Tennessee. Now we have 15 locations, and we're growing. Our goal is 1,000 amazing Christian natural healthcare locations. I've been on the radio for about 18 years, and honestly, what we do works. My mom is somebody who's had basal cell carcinoma fall off of her face from what we do. My dad is 72 years old on no medications. Heart disease runs my family. Everybody has blood pressure, heart attacks, disease, all the stuff. My dad was in that zone at 53. He's on three meds. Most of y'all have heard me talk about him before.
9: And now my dad's 72 on no medications, you know, because of what we do. I've got three kids, that are 7, 9, and 11 that are really have never been on any medications. I'm 43. Last time I went to the medical doctor, I was 17. So, I don't know if I've ever had a round of antibiotics in my life. And again, I believe that gives me enough platform here to talk about healthcare. You know, this main thing, by the way, we're going to dive right into it. Sorry, I feel like I digress here on radio. This main thing. You got to know, what in the world does chiropractic have to do with healthcare, Dr. Ben? And I'll tell you, it has everything to do with healthcare. You know, particularly number one is the medical system. We are ranked 57th in the United States in healthcare, in the medical system, because drugs and surgery do not make a healthy country. And I, every now and again, I'll get into a debate with this with a medical doctor. And listen, in the United States, we are the most educated medical community in the world. We, our doctors have the most rigorous training, legitimately. They follow the most research. There's the most research out there. We're the most funded. We take the most medications. We have the most insurance that pays for it. Blah, blah, blah, blah, blah. How's that working for us? Well, we're 57th in the world in healthcare. So I really just don't, feel like it's a good place for the medical system to go around barging the place, flexing their muscles, you know, particularly in the world of natural healthcare, like what I do. Like, we're like the Michael Jordan of healthcare. You walk into my office, I was just in Murfreesboro last week or 2 weeks ago. And I'm telling you, every person I talk to, they're off of their medications, they're losing weight, they feel good. I'm going to give you testimonials here in a minute about that. Like, life is good. Like, our clinics are amazing and good, people are getting healthy. You know, you don't hear that. I challenge you. If I went to your medical doctor's clinic and I sat in the lobby and I asked the patients, what do you think about it? They're going to say stuff like this. Oh, man, you're going to love my doc. He's super nice. He listens to me. He doesn't give much medication. Well, what is it that he or she does? Like, that's my question for the world. What is it that they do? And again, I believe that our medical doctors are amazing people trying to help. But I think the tool that they're using doesn't work. And this is not my opinion. It is the opinion of statistics from the World Health Organization showing that we're the 57th healthy country in the world. So Dr. Ben, where are you going with this? Land the plane. All right, I'll land the plane. The land the plane is this. If you want your body to be healthy, there are three main things that we do. And these are the three things that we tell our patients. This is the three things that get people off medication. They feel good. They lose weight. Their energy comes back. Their thyroids get fixed. They can sleep again. Here's the big things. Number one, we're going to talk about this today. Number one is we have to go back to the engineering, the physical blueprint of the way God designed your body. And that is the brain and spinal cord controls the body, and it controls it through nerves. We have to make sure your nerves are unpinched, but that's not good enough. You know, so if somebody says, well, I've been to a chiropractor. I didn't come off my blood pressure medication. If chiropractic was so good, why wouldn't it just rule the world? Well, I'll tell you, first and foremost, is there not that much money in it, right? If you want your kids to have an amazing, illustrious career where they get to help people, serve people, go home feeling good about what they did, they should be a chiropractor. If you want your kids to be the richest doctor on the planet, tell them not to be a chiropractor. And I'll tell you why. I mean, we make good money, don't get me wrong, but it's not the same. You know, a neurosurgeon makes like $1 million a year. Like, we don't make that much money. You know why? Because there's not that much money in wellness. In the medical world, there is a ton of money in making and selling medications. There is a ton of money in cancer. Are you kidding me? By the way, I'm going to ask you right now. I'm going to quiz you. How much do you think that the medical system profits per year in the United States? What do you think? What's their gross and what's their profit? The gross is right now is $1.7 trillion. That's how much they make. And as far as profit is concerned, it's only a measly $300 billion. But here's the deal. It's $250 to $300 billion. But that's their profit. That doesn't mean that's what they're paying for your investors. That doesn't mean, you know, your CEOs, your presidents, your vice presidents that, you know, they're making, you know, a $500 million bonus, right, for the year. Now, it's not talking about that. We're talking once you've paid out all the bonuses, what do you report to your investors, which is going to be the lowest number you can get. And that's going to be a measly $300 billion, right? That's probably more than my whole profession makes in a year. And the reason that I say this is such a big deal is because you have to get back to the engineering. And that's what chiropractic does. But not just that, it's corrective chiropractic care. So the number one thing that I can tell you right now that you have to do is you have to get an x-ray of your spine. And you have to get it from a chiropractor who does what I do. I've created an entire system around it because the way that your body works is that you have seven ligaments front to back in your spine. They are a must-have. And you seven ligaments front to back in your spine, and they hold your spine, allow your body to bend, lift, twist, move, and come right back to the same position. When you have a whiplash, slip, fall, trauma, sports injury, car accident, poor posture, like repetitive poor, you're over a computer for so many of us. We're over a computer for hours at a time. You wind up stretching and tearing these ligaments, specifically in your neck, also in your low back. And when you stretch and tear these ligaments, your vertebrae, your spine's unstable. Right. And I don't know why we don't talk about this in the medical world. Like, it's just not a thing. Like, nobody says, like, hey, how stable is your spine? Like, that's not a question that you normally get asked. But if your spine's unstable, you ready for this? Then if the ligament gets torn between the bones, which doesn't feel like much, I just need to tell you that right now. Most people walk.

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2: Starts this arthritis degeneration process. So last week or 2 weeks ago when I was in Murfreesboro, I'm adjusting. I had two patients that came in from the radio. I'm going to talk about my first one. We're going to call her Bridget. That is not her name, but we're going to call her Bridget. She came in 76 years old. She came in. Her neck's a mess. Guys, her neck's a mess. She's ridden horses her entire life. I'm going to expand on this story in the next segment. But she had ridden horses her whole life, ripped the ligaments in her neck. She came in because her low back hurt. She thought her neck was fine. We shot x-rays of both. She had massive spurs. I mean, she had a spur in her back that was so big. It was like an inch. It's probably an inch long spur sideways in her back. She could not walk her dog for 10 minutes without pain. 10 minutes without pain. She's 76 years old. She's finally retired. Sweet, sweet lady. She was super fun. She's a little saucy. It was super fun to hang out with Bridget. And couldn't walk her dog. And she was highly skeptical of chiropractic. She heard me on the radio, came in. And actually, I was the one that was there, which is super rare. And because I don't adjust on the day-to-day. I just lead the team. We got 15 clinics. And anyway, so she came in, shot her x-rays. She had no idea. Like, listen, guys, this is the thing. She had no idea. You know when the best time would have been to adjust Bridget? When she was like 15, when the first time she fell off a horse, when she ripped the ligament, if I would have been able to adjust her then, she would be 76 dancing into the office. Does that make sense? But instead, she's 76 limping into the office. Now, we're going to talk about the success of that story on the other side of break. But if you're listening to this right now and you're somebody that says, man, I've either listened to you before on the radio, Dr. Ben, I'm on the fence. I am going to encourage you. 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Guys, if you want that deal, call us up on 615-606-1233. I got to go to a commercial break. When we get back, we're going to keep talking about Bridget and why you should get an X.
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5: Welcome back to the healthiest hour on the radio. This is the number one natural health show in Nashville. Guys, I'm Dr. Ben. So glad to be here with you today. If you are just now tuning in, I am the founder of a multi-site, Jesus-loving wellness company called Well Health and Chiropractic. We have a major purpose, and that is to pull you out of a crumbling, failing medical model that's ranked 57th in the world. We are not good in the medical system. 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Guys, listen, we're having a great show today. I've been doing chiropractic for a long time. So today, the topic of today's show is basically what have I learned in my 20 years of chiropractic? And by the way, it's not just exactly 20 years like everybody else's. I'm a third generation chiropractor, blessed to have one of the largest chiropractic offices in the world. The average chiropractor adjusts about 100 people a week. I used to adjust 300 people a day. At some point, I've accumulated about 500,000 adjustments. I've seen over 10,000 and x-rays. There's not a lot that surprises me. I've seen it all, done it all, and I say that. Now we have 15 clinics. Our goal is 1,000 clinics. We have a Christian wellness company, and we love it. And I believe that every human needs to know a few things, and every human needs a set of x-rays to look at the stability of your spine. So let's back that talk up here. So Dr. Ben, why in the world would every human need a set of x-rays? And I'll tell you why. Because in 2025, we have massive injury. We didn't used to have that, right? And think about 500 years ago, what kind of whiplash could you expect 500 years ago? And I say that, you had horses and stuff. I guess that's a lot of whiplash. But not everybody owned a horse, right? We think about the Wild West. Think about if you lived in England, you know, 500 years, you probably didn't own a horse. You walked around the place. You didn't have high-impact whiplashes. You didn't have computers. You didn't have soft chairs that solidified terrible posture. Like, we just had a much slower, easier on your spine life. Now, we have two things that are really bad. We have powder puff spines because we sleep in really soft beds, really soft chairs, really soft cars. I mean, think about it. This is crazy, right? The seat in your car is probably more comfortable than any chair that Jesus sat in his entire life. That's crazy, right? So we have these powder puff spines, right? Our spines really are soft, right? And then you combine that, we now have like high-speed events, you know? So we have the weakest spines with the most rigorous whiplash, right? So we do football and basketball and sports and fall downstairs and ice and all these things of car accidents that happen, you know, 20, 30, you know, a 20-mile-an-hour car accident would be, I mean, when was the last time somebody got a 20-mile-an-hour horse accident? Like, it just doesn't happen often. And I guess that if you ride horses, most people ride horses, fall off of horses, but that doesn't prove my point. But either way, you tear a ligament, it's going to mess you up because that's not how we're designed. The way that God engineered our bodies, The brain and spinal cord runs the show, right? Every organ, cell, tissue in your body. The only way it works is the signal goes from your brain down the spinal cord, out the nerve to your heart. That's how it works. If I cut the nerve of your heart, you die. If I pinch the nerve, you die slowly. Super funny. I did this on a podcast and I had somebody on a YouTube channel and somebody said, that's not true. And they're like, this doctor ain't even a real doctor. Your heart doesn't need a signal from your brain. It just has what's called a sinus rhythm. And I just kind of wanted to be like, man, that's because you have an essay note. I'm like, this must be like a med student or something who's actually doesn't know life, because that is true. You have a sinus rhythm that will last you exactly 7 to 10 minutes before you die. So the answer to that question medically, in case anybody wants to look it up anywhere, is yes, that is true. If I cut the nerve of the heart, you die. You pinch the nerve of the heart, you die slowly. There's actually a study that was done about 11 years ago. If you put the weight of a dime on a spinal nerve, it shuts down 50% function to an organ. What does that mean for your life? That means for your life, if you have any type of an injury, spinal injury, slip, fall, trauma, any of the stuff we talk about, if you are a human on planet Earth, you have probably moved a bone out of its proper position, smashed pressure on a nerve. If you have 50% pressure, or sorry, if you have the weight of a dime on a spinal nerve, that's enough to shut down your heart 50%. That's a lot. Well, what if you only have a little bit of pressure on the nerve? Then the nerve going to your thyroid is only shut down at 20%. Well, when your thyroid's not working the way that God engineered it to, what can you predict? You can predict thyroid problems. That's why our offices are so successful. That's why I got to see, 500,000 adjustments. I saw 300 adjustments per day because I was good at two things. Number one, moving a bone. Number two, it's helping people to understand what is happening inside of their body. That's why I think every human, not just healthy people, rich people, short people, white, black, Asian, doesn't matter. If you have a spine, you need to get an x-ray because here's what happens. And here's what I've learned in my tenure, in my 20 years of seeing 10,000 x-rays. When you damage the ligaments in your spine, you start the clock of arthritis. That clock of arthritis only stops when you go get a corrective chiropractic care. Dr. Ben, that is the craziest. It is what it is. I don't know what to tell you. What else is going to restabilize the ligaments in your neck? Well, when I go to my physical therapist, he's going to restabilize. No, he doesn't. It's not how it works, right? Because what happens is we see the bone out of position. We physically and manually adjust the bone to the right position, which is not painful. It's easy. If you ever want to see a bunch of videos of me doing it, you can go on wellhealthcenters.com. You can look up the Well Health Show on YouTube. You can see tons of videos of us adjusting. We have a very specific procedure for spinal correction. We don't just, by the way, adjust the spine. We also work on the muscles, ligaments, and tendons very specifically, very painlessly, very quickly to get them to restabilize, reglow down in the right position. And we're the only ones who do it. And quite frankly, even inside of chiropractic, we focus on spinal correction. I shoot pre-x-rays, I shoot post-x-rays. I want to see your spine move because it's a requirement. Because if your ligaments are torn in your neck or torn in your low back, what happens is your muscles now have to lock down. Some of y'all know exactly what I'm talking about. The ligament's torn, you didn't know it, nobody's ever shot an x-ray, you've never been told this story before. At the end of the day, your neck is exhausted, right? Because the muscles aren't supposed to stabilize. Ligaments are supposed to stabilize. Muscles are supposed to move. But when a ligament gets injured, your muscles lock down. When your muscles lock down for 12 hours in a day, your neck is exhausted. At the end of the day, your neck is tired, it's sore, it's achy. And if you have a lifetime of that, it starts shooting down into your arms. But not just that. Your body says, hey, listen, your muscles can't take this forever. So your body starts laying down bone. Guess what that bone's called? Arthritis. It's your body's way of stabilizing a torn ligament with bone. Here's the problem with arthritis. You can't undo it. Now, what I can do as a corrective chiropractor, we can slow it down and all but stop it. By the way, I do have x-rays showing that I've seen some arthritis completely, like literally reverse, which is great, but I can't legally say that. But I do have some x-rays that prove that point. However, what I can tell you is we're the slow it down, regain function, and stop it arthritis. That's what we do. And here's what you don't understand. Bridget that came into our office, she heard about us on the radio. She had, for the first time, she came in at 76. Guess what? If she would have come and seen me at 25, she would have been skipping into the office. Instead, she came in at 76. She couldn't walk for 10 minutes with her dog. We shot a set of x-rays. We could see exactly what was happening. I said, I wish Bridget had seen you. 26 years ago, couldn't. You got 50 years of arthritis on your spine. Let's get started. So I put her on her side. I adjust her. It was super funny. Because in our office, we do what needs to be done. Some people say, well, I've been to a chiropractor and it kind of was like useless. Dude, totally get it. Not all of us are the same. In my office, we do the thing. I'm not going to make any apologies about it. I'm not going to apologize to other chiropractors who are terrible at their job. That's not my job. My job is to tell you we're great at our job. I adjusted so many people. I'm third generation. I learned how to move a bone. I've passed that on to all of our clinics. We're amazing. That's all I can say. Read our reviews. I love it. It's amazing. I'm not trying to be braggadocious. I'm just saying we're good at the thing because Bridget came into our office. I said, I'm going to do something to you that you probably never had done. She's like, I've been adjusted before. All right, well, here we go. I adjusted her. She let out with a little yelp. And of course, that's my classic response to that's those screams of joy, everybody. Those are screams of joy. And, she looked at me. I said, listen, I'm sorry. I've got to do the thing that you need. I've got to get these bones moving. I've got to break up this scar tissue so that you can move again. You can't walk for more than 10 minutes. God's honest true story. I adjusted her the first time. She stood up without pain. 4 days later, she said she's starting to walk without pain. Guys, listen, I'm undoing 50 years of arthritis in 4 days. I don't know anybody else that can do that. If you need that, call us up. 615-606-1233. That's 615-606-1233. We got clinics all over Nashville. I'll name them next segment. 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It's $40. Normally, it's $350 to do what Bridget did. $40. 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Our doctors are amazing. Look at our reviews. Look at the reviews of the clinic you're going to. Our doctors are incredible. We do the thing. We're great at the thing. And we'll talk more about that thing on the other side of this commercial break, guys. We got to go. If you need that number again, 615-606-1233. That's 615-606-1233. I'm Dr. Ben, and this is the Healthiest Hour on the radio.
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7: This is Nnamdi Asamoah. 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
5: Well, hello and welcome back to the healthiest hour on the radio. I am Dr. Ben and this is the number one natural health show in Nashville. Guys, if you're just now tuning in, I am the founder of a multi-site Jesus Love and Wellness company called Well Health and Chiropractic. And we have one main major purpose, and that is to pull you out of a failing medical model that's ranked 57th in the world in healthcare. We are not good. Yet we boss people around the medical system, try to tell you what to do, what not to do, and that everybody else is a bunch of idiots. When the reality is that you were born with a legacy of great health. God gave you a legacy of genetics inside of your DNA. There is nothing special about me. I'm 43. I haven't been a medical doctor since I was 17, right? I can go run a 10K right now if you ask me to. I haven't trained for a 10K, but I could do it. You know why? Because my body is awesome. It works great. And there's nothing special about me. Your body is the same kind of awesome. If you are frustrated, if you don't wake up every day and you think to yourself, my body's awesome. I feel good. I'm in normal weight. My organs are working good. I certainly don't need any medication just to make my body do what it's supposed to do. If you're not saying that, I want you to come see us. Because here's the thing that it could be. We've been talking about this whole radio show. Is I've been doing this for 20 years. Of course, I'm third generation. The average chiropractor adjusts 100 people a week. I used to adjust 300 people a day. Right? I've done over 500,000 adjustments, seen over 10,000 x-rays, and there's always the one thing. The one thing we look for and the one thing that our clinics at Well Health and Chiropractic are better than anybody. Right? We are world-class. I may say better than anybody. Not in a contest, but I'm just telling you right now, we're world-class at this one thing. And that is moving a bone, restabilizing a ligament, and stopping and slowing down arthritis. Dr. Ben, I don't have arthritis. Why don't we get an x-ray shot and see what you got? You know how many people I come in the office and they're 30, 40 years old. They don't remember any major whiplashes. They don't remember any of that stuff. And they come in, I shoot a set of x-rays. I'm like, dude, I don't know if your mama dropped you on your head, but you got a 45-year-old injury and you're 45 years old. We can see that. We can see how old and how long injuries are. We get to see that on x-ray. And here's the thing. When you're 25, it is simple to move the bone, restabilize the muscle, ligaments, and tendons. Off to the races. Me personally, I'm 43. I beat my spine up more than anybody. As a matter of fact, I'm an accomplished water skier. I can barefoot water ski backwards. Mason, it turns out when you barefoot water ski backwards, it's bad for you, right? You're going to fall. Your back is going to catch the water and your head is going to whiplash backwards. When that's not good enough, you turn around the other way and you barefoot forward. And then when you fall, your chest hits the ground and your head punches through the water and you get this massive whiplash. And now that I'm an accomplished water skier, I know how to fall. But guess what happens your first 50 times of doing it? It's terrible. So I know for fact that I have torn multiple ligaments in my neck, but I'm willing to show you my personal x-rays today where you can see where I have got there were instabilities. The reason you can see that is I've got these little spikes and these unsynced processes in the back part of my spine. But even then, it's not bad. Like, it's not bad. And I go to a chiropractor and I've been adjusted a bajillion times. I get adjusted once a week. At this point in my life, I get adjusted once a week. And because of that, I'm 43 and I don't know who you are on the radio, but I can probably beat you in a race. And I'm not saying that because there's anything special about me. I said, it's probably the bad example to beat you in a race. That feels pretty bad, pretty pretty weird, doesn't it, Mason? But you can't undo what you say on the radio. But what we can do is say, I feel good. I feel healthy. My body runs. And it's not just a feeling. I know what my x-rays look like. My spine is stable. I'm not developing arthritis. I'm on no medications. When I get sick, my immune system is very strong. I'm better in like a day or two, maybe. Usually it's like less than a day. And again, my thyroid's good. I sleep really good. I'm bald as a cue ball here. I mean, Mason can see me. That's something I don't have any control over. But outside of that, like, listen, guys, like, I'm a normal guy. And if you can't say that you feel this way, I feel bad. You got to do something about it. And here's the thing I think you should do about it. You should be a part of our process at Well Health and Chiropractic. I want to invite you. Like, we're a Christian wellness company. You'll love it. And if you're not a Christian, we can still be friends. It doesn't matter. The reason I even say that is because we believe that God gave you an amazing body. And I can't tell the story of chiropractic without giving honor and paying homage to the one who designed it. God designed you. It is awesome. If I designed you, it would be full of mistakes and screw-ups. God designed you. You're not full of mistakes and screw-ups, but your body plays by a set of rules. And the number one rule that your body plays by is every organ in your body is run and controlled solely by your brain. Dr. Ben, that's not true. My thyroid is controlled by the hormones. That's also not true. All of your hormones are sent out on mission based on what your brain and your organs tell them to. So your thyroid is like a supercomputer that's helping your body orchestrate and organize all of these signals that are coming into it. And those are from your hormones coming through your body. Well, guess what? Thyroid, if I cut the nerve of your thyroid, it doesn't know what to do. You know, it doesn't know its butt from the hole in the ground if you're like me and you got that phrase in your brain, right? Your thyroid needs your brain to tell it what to do. Without your brain, your thyroid doesn't know what to do. Your thyroid can't process any of these hormones. So what are you going to do about it? So what we do in a corrective chiropractic office is we're going to look to see if any nerves are pinched going to your organs. When your nerves aren't pinched, that's step one, right? And it's got to be part of the process. We shoot x-rays to see if your ligaments are torn in your spine. If your ligaments are torn in your spine, it's going to start a degenerative process that the only thing that will stop is corrective chiropractic care. Dr. Ben, how can you possibly say that? Because the medical system certainly has a plan for this. They do not. What about physical therapy? Not a thing, right? Physical therapy, we move the bone because the thing is when the vertebra is stuck, how are you going to unstuck it? How are you going to unstuck it? I don't think Mesa says unstick is the word, but let's go with unstuck. How are you going to unstuck it? We got to unstick it. We got to move the vertebra. Then we work on the muscles, ligaments, and tendons. Chiropractors are the only ones that are licensed to move the vertebra, right? That's what we do. And we're great at it. Like if you got adjusted by me, you'll say, Dr. Ben, holy cow. I used to have headaches in the top part of my neck and they're gone. If you get adjusted by Dr. Robbie in Murfreesboro, you're going to say, I've been to tons of people. Nobody's ever done that. If you get adjusted by Dr. Mike in Lebanon, you're going to say, holy smokes, that was incredible. Because that's the company that we've created. We believe at the heart of the engineering of your body is your brain has to talk to your organs. And the only way that you can do that is if your spine is stable and there's no pressure on your nerves. Okay, Dr. Ben, that sounds fantastic. But I'm not real sure. Well, I'll tell you, here's the deal. So we have also implemented in our offices full body red light therapy. Now, we don't have it in every single office, but it will be in every office very soon. There was a study in 2016 that shows it with braces, right? It was in Canada. Well, I don't know if we trust this from Canada. That's like a joke, by the way, for all my Canadian friends. They did a study in Canada, 2016, that if you have braces, like wire braces on your teeth, and you do red light therapy for 3.5 minutes, one time per day, that you will reduce the time to need braces from 104 days to 48 days with less pain. That's crazy. And the question is, why, Dr. Brown? I don't get it. Why? Well, I'll tell you, because what happens is the red light therapy, the certain frequencies inside of that red light stimulate part of your cell called your mitochondria to increase healing at the localized level. So what we have done in our clinics is we have all these muscle, ligaments, and tendon things that we work on to restabilize your spine. But then we also have full body red light therapy that's like a microwave for healing, which, by the way, I don't do microwaves. I use that example, but microwaves aren't super healthy for you. However, this is like it soups up the healing to get your ligaments restabled. And I don't know anybody else that's really doing that. So, guys, listen, I'm going to encourage you right now. If you're listening to me, say, Dr. Ben, I've heard you enough. Let's get going. I'm going to encourage you. Come on in. I can't give you a better deal than this. We're losing money. Legitimately, we do exam, consultation, full set of x-rays, normally cost $350. We're doing a radio show deal. We do all that for $40, except we also throw in a full body adjustment and full light red light therapy of our offices that have those beds. And I'm going to encourage you, it's the best deal you can get. Again, let's go back to Bridget as our patient. She heard me on the radio. She's an ornery 76-year-old. If you're listening to this, Bridget, obviously it's not her name, by the way. We love you. It was super fun. I got to treat her myself while I was down in Murfreesboro a couple weeks ago. And anyways, somebody who'd been, she'd been through it, man. Retired, lived by herself. Sweet, sweet lady. Saucy, super fun. We had a good time. But her body let her down. She didn't wake up feeling good. She's heard me on the radio. And finally, it was the one thing that she was like, okay, I've heard you for 6 months. I finally called and she came in. And I said, well, have you been to chiropractor before? She said, yeah. I said, what was the experience like? She said, not good. I said, why is it not good? She said, they wanted me to come once a week. I said, well, to be honest with you, we have, you know, a lot of our intensive program in here is 3 times a week for a month and 2 times a week for a month, 1 time a week for like a 90-day program. I said, but we also have, you know, once a week program, once every other week, and you can even come just once a week. I said, here's the best part, Bridget, in my office, in our Well Health and Chiropractic, it's like Burger King in here. You can have it your way, you know? And she got a laugh out of that. I got a little laugh out of that. I said, all right, well, come on in. We shot her x-rays. Sure enough, listen, we shoot her x-rays. She's a mess. Like her spine, she broke her spine 20 years ago, falling off a horse. Her neck's a mess, full of, you know, ligaments are torn, lots of arthritis. And here's the thing. She's 76. Some of you right now are listening to this. You're 50 and you can still move your neck and you don't have a ton of pain and you can still go walk your dog and you take it all for granted. I'm telling you right now, if there's one thing that Bridget would tell you, it would be to come get an x-ray and see where your ligaments are. Because when your ligaments get torn, your vertebra wears down and starts arthritis that you cannot undo. I am the only office. What we do, we are the thing that stops arthritis. We slow it down to a stop. That's what I do. I've created an entire company that's what we focus on. Yeah, we do nutrition. Yeah, we do some genetic testing to try to help get all of this stuff so you come off medications naturally and healthy. Yes. But what we are built on is fully stopping your spine because we want you to be 76 years old and to be able to still go run, right? She's 76, can't walk for 10 minutes, right? I said, are you, what kind of dog you have? She's a little dog. I said, your dog, if you don't take your dog for a walk more than 10 minutes, he's going to get fat. And she was like, I know, he's already getting fat. I said, oh my goodness. Right? I did the thing, I got her adjusted. And she's already doing better. Guys, listen, if you want to be like Bridget, I'm going to encourage you, come on in, get this radio show deal. The number is 615-606-1233. That number is 615-606-1233. 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I'm going to name the locations. We got Brentwood, Smyrna, Murfreesboro, Springfield, Lebanon, Spring Hill, Hendersonville, Gallatin, Bellevue, Dixon, Cookeville, Sandersville Beach, Florida, at Palmetto, Florida. Guys, listen, if you are listening to this right now, please call in because you need it, man. It's awesome. This in for me is for you. It's $40. 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We've got to go to commercial break. We'll come back and finish up the show. Guys, this is the Healthiest Hour on the Radio. I'm Dr. Ben. See you in a minute.
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5: Well, hello and welcome back to the healthiest hour on the radio. This is the number one natural health show in Nashville. Guys, I'm Dr. Ben. So glad to be with you today. If you are just now tuning in, I'm the founder of a multi-site, Jesus-loving wellness company called Well Health and Chiropractic. We have one major purpose, and that is to pull you out of this failing medical model. The medical model that is currently ranked 57th in the world in healthcare, yet seems to be dishing out all the rules on what you should be doing and how you should feel and what drugs you should or shouldn't take. In the meantime, ranked so poorly that we are 13 out of 13 of our top industrialized countries, which is crazy. We are below some third world countries when it comes to healthcare statistics, which is pathetic, right? And our goal and this purpose of this show is to help build you a legacy of great health. Because listen, you got to be healthy if you want to serve this kingdom. You know, I think being sick is the most selfish thing you can do. And you're going to hear this right now. You say, Dr. Ben, I thought I liked you until you said this mean thing. Well, I'm going to say the mean thing because somebody's going to have to say it. Being sick is the most selfish thing you can do for your family. Because what's going to happen is, I'm talking, by the way, to you men that are listening to this, that don't think you got to take care of yourself. You don't think you need to eat healthy foods from time to time. I'm not saying all day, every day, but you don't have to take care of yourself. Listen, you're going to go from a position of supporting and serving your family to, because you don't take care of yourself, you're going to have a heart attack, a stroke, or whatever. And then your family's going to stop what they're doing and they're going to have to bend every knee to serve you and to bow to you because you can't do it. If you knew how many spouses I took care of where the husband had a stroke and it just ruins the wife, like she's done. She has to carry her husband all around the house. And literally sponge bathe them. They have food hanging out of their mouth because half their body isn't working. It's terrible. Your health is your number one most valuable asset. Do not wait until it is gone before you do something about your health. And I know you're saying, Dr. Ben, you are laying it on thick today. You know what? If you ever talk to me at any point in your entire life and you meet me in the grocery store, I'm going to lay it on this thick at the grocery store, because this is the race that runs, that is marked out for me. It's funny. Hebrews 12:1-2a talks about, you know, running the race that God has marked out for you with perseverance. And it's funny, you know, chiropractic is not the most lucrative profession. I could go be a surgeon with this kind of passion or whatever. I could make more money doing other stuff. When the reality is this is the race. You know, this is the race that's marked out for me. When you go to our offices, I used to see 1,100 people a week in our clinic. And you've heard me say this a couple times a day. You know, the average chiropractor adjusts 100 people a week. I just used to adjust 300 people a day. We were super busy because of this. And then I felt like that the Lord put on my heart to get, like, if we're going to get bigger, Dr. Ben, God didn't call me Dr. Ben, in case you're wondering. If you're going to get bigger, son, you need to teach what you do and create a system that's scalable so other people can do it as well. And that's what we set out to do about 7 years ago when we created Well Health and Chiropractic. Now we have 15 locations. Our goal is 1,000 locations. We're super passionate about not just chiropractic, but corrective chiropractic. I think everybody needs to get an x-ray of their spine. If you're listening to this at home, you need an x-ray of your spine. If you feel good, you need the x-ray. If you feel bad, you definitely need the x-ray. Because here's what happens. The x-ray, I am able to see at a corrective chiropractor the stability of the ligaments in your spine. When I can see if you have an old whiplash, which by the way, I've seen 10,000 x-rays. I don't know if I've ever seen one that doesn't have any whiplash in it, because it's the life we live. You know, if you wreck your ligaments, you have to fix your spine. Because when you wreck your ligaments, you start the process of arthritis and degeneration. And arthritis and degeneration, by the way, is bad enough by itself. But when you combine that with the nerves that actually go between the vertebra, now that arthritis and degeneration now becomes a death sentence for you. Now it becomes smashing nerves, which not just causes pain, but it causes dysfunction. Research shows that the weight of a dime on a spinal nerve has the ability to shut down 50% function to an organ. And by the way, if you have 50% of the pressure going to your organ shut down, don't you think God's going to give you a warning sign? Yes. What is that warning sign? Pain. Well, Dr. Ben, I don't have pain. Well, there's only 6% of your nerves control pain. That's what research shows. So you can have a lot of pressure on your nerves, and those little 6% aren't the ones that are getting affected. It's all the function nerves. So here's the deal. I think everybody needs to get an x-ray, and then also you need to get your spine corrected. Whatever whiplash you have, it'll be the best money you'll ever spend in your life. I promise you, it'll be the best money you ever spent. Bridget, we're just going to keep talking about Bridget. She came in, heard me on the radio. Personally, I adjusted her a couple weeks in Murfreesboro, and she came in. She couldn't walk for 10 minutes. She couldn't even walk her dog for 10 minutes. She's retired, lives by herself. Her dog's her best little buddy, and she can't even go walk her dog. What kind of a life is that, guys? Like, and again, she's a sweetheart. I'm sure that she has friends, and it's fine. But is that what you want? I mean, think about it. Like, for anybody right now that's 40, 50, 60 years old, and maybe you can still move and you don't have a bunch of medications, and you're like, yeah, I didn't see it like that. Nobody sees it like that. You all don't have to see what I get to see. You're welcome to come to the office with me if you want, and you're going to see a lot of younger people that are so grateful. They didn't realize what was going on in their body until we shot that x-ray, until we got them feeling better. Then they were like, I was just on one blood pressure medication. I think it was that bad. Then we start adjusting them, and they're like, oh, wait, I did have small headaches or major headaches. I did have pain. And I was on medication, which if you're on medication, that means that your body can't function without human intervention. That is not how you were made. That's not how you're designed from God above. You know, we're just trying to get your body back, mechanically, back to the way that it was. But I'll tell you, if you're somebody who comes in, all hope is not lost. Bridget came in at 76. I tell you right now, if I said, hey, Bridget, I got two plans for you. I got couple $100 a month. I can get this arthritis stopped in your neck, or for $50,000. No, for $100,000, I will reverse the clock 25 years. I will completely take away this ligament damage, and you can go back to the way that your spine used to function 25 years ago. $100,000. You know what she would do? She'd go to the bank and figure it out. You know why? Because it's that valuable. You just don't realize it until it's gone. So I can't say this any more loudly, boldly. If you're listening to this right, normally, exam, consultation, full set of x-rays, $350. Just for the initial part. 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That number is 615-606-1233. When you call, leave your name, your phone number, location. We'll call back first thing Monday morning, if not sooner, to get you scheduled up. We have Here, I'm going to list off the clinics. I do it kind of quick. Brentwood, Smyrna, Murfreesboro, Springfield, Lebanon, Spring Hill, Hendersonville, Gallatin, Bellevue, Dixon, Cookeville, San Rosa Beach, Florida, and Palmetto, Florida. It's a mouthful. But we serve a lot of our community. And I'll tell you why. Because we have created a system. I'm super proud of it. It's called Well Healthy Chiropractic, where, and you can go online, you can look at our Google reviews. We are the best of the best. I say that. I mean, like, you can't do that, Dr. Ben. Dude, I'm so proud of it. I'm here willing to say it. We do the thing. Bridget, that lady I was telling you about, she had come to a chiropractor the week before she came to me. And she went to a chiropractor. I don't know what he did to her, but it wasn't what she needed. And we do the thing. We looked at her ligaments. And by the way, we don't just randomly adjust it. We have the best therapies that you can put together to restabilize the spine that also happen to be quick and cost the least. So it's not like you're in my office for 2 hours. No. You're in the office for maybe 15, 25 minutes, to get your adjustment. We're very efficient. We get you in and out of there, because we just need to get you fixed. You don't need to spend your life at a chiropractor, but we want you to come in, get your spine fixed and move on with life. Bridget came in and she's somebody who, again, I did the thing. I adjusted her. She had broken her back 20 years ago. She could barely walk for 10 minutes. I said, I'm going to do this thing on you. I promise you, nobody's going to be willing to do it but me. She said, what's that, Dr. Bell? I'm going to put you on your side. I'm going to twist you. And we have multiple ways to do it, but that's what she needed. I could tell by her x-rays. I adjusted her. She let out a little holler. I said, you okay? She said, I'll be all right. All right, good. I adjusted her. And I said, I'm willing to do the thing that nobody's willing to do for you. Because if you don't move that vertebra that's stuck, it's completely fused up and you're going to be in pain for the rest of your life. Literally adjusted her. She stood up off the table. I was fixing the face paper. I said, what do you think? She said, Dr. Ben, I just stood up pain-free. Amazing, right? 4 adjustments later, how you doing? Already starting to walk the dog without pain. Guys, listen, you cannot undo the clock, but you can stop it where it's at. Okay. That's what we do. I'm going to encourage you. The number is 615-606-1233. We're done with the show here in like 10 seconds. So you got to call in right now. 615-606-1233. 615-606-1233. Guys, this has been a great week. I love talking to you on the radio. Thank you so much for listening to me. We'll be praying for you throughout the week. This is the Healthiest Hour on the radio. I'm Dr. Ben. Catch you next week.
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14: From ABC News. I'm Mike Dubusky. German authorities now say police have shot and killed the man they think drove a van into a crowd of people at a pride parade yesterday. They add he apparently tried to stab officers. One person was killed in yesterday's ramming attack. Dozens more were wounded. ABC's Brick Clennett has more on yesterday's incident.
15: Ambulances rushing to the scene. Witnesses telling police not all victims were hit by the van. Some were stabbed. Berlin police say the 21-year-old suspect is known to them. Investigators have not shared a possible motive, but say he has ties to local Islamist groups. Berlin's mayor saying this is an attack on our free and cosmopolitan society.
14: Police adding today that suspect had attempted to join the Islamic State. Elsewhere overseas, wildfires continue to threaten large parts of southern France and Spain. ABC's Marcus Moore says dry conditions and high winds have contributed to the danger.
16: These are truly extreme conditions that are helping to fuel these flames. So intense, the fires create their own wind and move rapidly across the terrain. And that's what's made the fire burning near Bordeaux so dangerous and tricky to get ahead of.
14: One person was killed in Spain in the fires as well. Today marks 100 days until the midterm elections, and Democrats have selected a fresh new Senate candidate in Maine. Troy Jackson will take over for Graham Plattner, who suspended his campaign amidst a myriad of scandals.
17: Maine is as close to a must-win as there is this year for Democrats. They need to flip 4 seats to take control of the Senate, and even as the map has expanded, there's still less than 10 seats that most strategists think could be in play. 3 of them are already held by Democrats, so really they can't afford to lose those. In Maine, that's where Kamala Harris beat President Trump by 7 points just 2 years ago. So Democrats just wanted to be on offense, but the collapse of Graham Plattner's campaign, then that scramble to replace him, it's put them in a fundraising and a messaging hole.
14: ABC's Rick Klein, you're listening to ABC News.
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18: I'm WSMV4 First Alert Meteorologist Melanie Layden. Very hot and humid today. Our feels like temperatures will reach over 100 degrees this afternoon. Mostly cloudy today. Then late tonight, we see showers and thunderstorms developing. Some of those storms could be on the stronger side overnight, producing heavy downpours and gusty winds. Stay weather aware with the free First Alert Weather.
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23: All right, Roy Matlock Jr. here, and we are talking money, and today is going to be a different show. I'm always talking about your finances, about how to get your finances fixed. But I had one of my reps, advisors, she told me, she said, you should talk about the mindset of, you know, how you handle things and how you operate, because the mindset ends up becoming what is the outcome of, you know, your life and everything you do and stuff like that. So what I want to do today, I'm going to kind of bring it back. Obviously, it all will come back into the same stuff I always talk about, which is getting ahead financially and making good decisions that way. But, you know, the greatest investment that you're ever going to make in your lifetime is the investment in your mindset. All right. And the way you think and the way you know and the stuff that you become an expert in. I've always believed that if you're listening right now, if you're having a problem financially, you can narrow it down to one of two things. And there's other things, but the two primary reasons is the first one, you're just not making any money. And so, you know, it's very difficult. If in today's world, I hear people complaining about gas prices and they complain about, you know, rent prices and they complain about food and they complain about everything. And what they really need to be complaining about is their income. All right, because their income is just not big enough to deal with that. And I'm not saying this as I'm somebody that is above other people, but I couldn't tell you how much gas prices are when I go to the pump. I have no idea. I stick my card in and I turn it on and the gas fills up, and I couldn't tell you what. I have no idea. I don't pay attention to the pumps. Because what I did is I went out and I did the effort and did the work to get to a point where that is not something that's so important to me anymore, because I make enough money that I don't end up having that issue. Now, when I say that, that's just one example of why you need to get into something that you like. And if you can find something you like, you will always make more money. If you don't like it, you're not going to make any money. So the first mindset that I run into is people that if they are having challenges with their finances, the first thing I always look at is how much money you're making. And, you know, there's nothing I can do for people that just their income is just really low. And if you're hurting right now when it comes to your finances, one of the things you need to first look at is your income. And is your income a problem? All right. Now, I don't mean you got to be rich, all right, but you got to make a certain amount of money to be able to just survive. I think right now the least amount of money, if you want to rent a one-bedroom apartment in Nashville, I read the you need to make $68,000, all right, to be able to do that. So you can tell prices are ridiculous, and so that's the first step. So I have to ask yourself, what if I could increase my income 25% or 50% or 100%? What would it do to my financial picture? And it'll do a lot. And so how do you increase your income? Number one is you increase your value proposition, but most importantly, you find something you like doing and you become an expert at it. And then once you become an expert at it, then you're always on your game. How do you become an expert? Well, you're always looking to find more knowledge. You know, I grew up with my dad, who was an avid reader. He didn't finish high school, but he went on to become highly successful, had a company that had 400 employees that he ended up selling one day, manufacturing. He would read the encyclopedia, the world books from cover to cover, just to have more knowledge, more, you know, things to talk about and things like that. And so number one, we start with our income, and the key to the income is we find something we like doing. And then that way we're not complaining about what we do. You're not thinking about, oh, when can I retire? I'm 65 years old. I have no desire to retire. I had a lady, I was on the phone, her and her boyfriend, they were in their 70s, and they were talking about, you know, retirement and stuff like that. And they're traveling all over, and that's fine. All right. For me, I mean, I think I'd go crazy if I wasn't doing what I'm doing, because it's not work to me. It's fun. I like helping people. I like adding value to their life and things like that. And so the first step is find something that you never plan on quitting. Also, you know, I have a life, because I built a business. How did I do that? I had other people in systems and tech. I do all the things because I read all the time that allows me to have time and money, which is the goal for everyone, is to have time and money. And so we start with that. And then the second issue, if you're having issues with your finances, then you need to have someone work with you. And that's what we do. We work with people. And it's not just if you have issues, if you're doing good. You know, it's funny, I meet people all the time that have done really well financially, and they don't have a lot of money. Or I have others that they worry about their money, even though they're in great shape, they just don't know. And then you have others that they need some help. They need just some pure help on the basics of getting things going. So there's income problems and there's spending problems, but most of all, there are mindset problems. And I've spent years, you know, with people where they're looking for the perfect investment. Well, the perfect investment's not the answer. The answer is put more money in and get a good investment. And so we put people into things like that. We don't try to predict the market. The most important asset you'll ever own is you and your ability to go out and make things happen. And so let's talk about it. All right. When we go in, the marketplace in this world rewards value. And so you should ask yourself, if you're really at that point in your life right now that you want to get things going in the right direction, what is the right direction? I always say, hey, if you've got time and you've got money, you've got a great life. If you have a big gap between your income and your outgo, that's a de-stressor. The biggest de-stressor you'll ever get outside of having good health would be to have a big gap between your income and your outgo. So how do we do that? Well, we start with the value proposition. The marketplace always rewards value proposition. What is it you can do that no one else can do, that you can do better than people can do? And go find people that that value that. You know, I have a lot of business. I have more business than I can ever get around to, and I have advisors to help me, and I do all that kind of stuff. And the reason that I have more business, I believe, is because I have done the work to be able to have the knowledge so people go along with me because they feel like, hey, this guy probably knows what he's doing. And the fact that if you've listened, I was on the airplane coming home yesterday, and I was talking to the people sitting next to me, and the guy in front of me, he says, I know you. You're the guy on the radio. I'm like, yeah, that's me. And he said, you give good advice. And the advice I give comes from working hard. I've never been told I'm lazy. And so if you're starting right now, you're listening, and you're wanting to get ahead and really get it going, I'm going to talk to you about the mindset of getting what you want, which is that freedom, that time and money. 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We'll be right back.
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3: All right, today's show, we're talking how to make money, but most importantly, what is the foundation of getting ahead. And it starts with the way you think and your mindset. The two problems that most people have, they have financial problems, they have an income problem, which I think is the number one problem. Because one of the things about if you fix your income, now how do you fix your income? You offer more value. You're going to be paid for that. The more problems you solve, the more money you earn. So I meet with people all the time. And when they get through, I've had people tell me, you know, they say, man, I feel better. All right. And that I feel better because I know that what I'm doing is providing value for what I do. And so as a result, I've been able to earn money as a result of providing more value. So let's start with, how do you provide more value? More problems solved, more people you help, more opportunities come along because you become more known. I start looking at, I got a grandson going to be coming. And first one, so I tell people now I'm officially old, and so my daughter is having a little boy, and I'm thinking about that. I'm like, all right, what would I, you know, knowing what I know, you know, I have kids, and I look at my kids, and I say, what did I do right? What did I do wrong? And what would I do now, you know, if I'm going to teach, you know, a grandson, you know, taking more than one generation of now I'm in the second generation, you know, dad for the sake of a grandfather. And what would I do? How would I teach? Well, the first thing I would do is for a young son, and some of you guys will be like, yeah, that's right. Some of you ladies may say, ah, he's crazy. But anyway, but one of the things I do, the first thing is I told him, I said, well, teach him take him to get martial arts so nobody will mess with him. And early on, I told my daughter, one day what's going to happen? You're going to get a call from the school where he kicks somebody's, you know, rear, and that'll be the last time you'll hear it because then he'll have a reputation. Nobody will mess with him. So I think that's important for a young kid not to go beat somebody up, but it's important to be able to take care of yourself. The second thing, I'm going to teach him how to play golf because I've learned that if you know how to play golf, people like playing golf with you and they invite you. I'm a scratch golfer. I've been invited to places that if I were a 30 handicap golfer, I would never get invited to. And I've been able to meet people in places, tends to be people that are golfers. A lot of them have businesses and stuff like that. So I met a lot of business contacts that way. The next thing is I want to teach someone how to, or

0: teach them how to be able to have social skills. If you want to move forward in life, having a negative, dull, disillusioned attitude about life will get you nowhere but bad. Nobody wants to be around negative, disillusioned, crybaby type people that are always got a chip on their shoulder, and people don't want that. And so you have to work on your social skills. How do you work on your social skills? You read books. You know, one of the first books I read was Dale Carnegie's How to Win Friends and Influence People. And I've always tried to make a point to respect people. I don't care what they're doing. I see people, you know, that disrespect the waiters and they disrespect, you know, I mean, like, come on, I appreciate it. I eat out a lot. You know, I like the waiters and the cooks and everybody. I mean, if it wasn't for them, I would starve to death. And so what I want to do is I want to make sure that, you know, I'm not always looking to get something in return for being good to someone. And when you start doing that, you start developing friendships. Those friendships, they trust you, they like you. And in the place with what I do is I have long-lasting friendships that would refer me. And it helps business, it helps your personal life, everything that goes along with it. And so you're working on this. You don't ever want to be considered someone that anyone would ever call you lazy. All right, you need to ask yourself, would anyone ever think I'm lazy? I mean, I've been called a lot of things, all right, but the last thing that anybody would ever accuse me of is being lazy, all right? I mean, that would be like the last thing ever that anyone would say. So the first step, if you want to move forward, is you got to accept the fact that you have to work hard, and if you don't work hard, you're not going to get ahead. All this work smart stuff comes later, but even working smart and not hard offsets the hard work, so it doesn't really get you ahead. So the way you get ahead is you work hard, and then because you're working hard, you look at the feedback that you're getting. You know, in the business that I'm in, if I meet with someone and they do business with someone else, I want to know why. I don't want to get mad. I want to know what happened. You know, and I want to then change what I'm doing if I did something wrong. So I want to learn from my hard work and then document practices that allow me to improve. All right. And then over time you develop a system. All right. And the system has got, I call it the GPS. What is your goal? What is your plan? What is your schedule? With schedule being the most important thing, you got to show up, and then you start working on all of these skill sets. What are your skill sets? You ask yourself some questions. Am I becoming more valuable every year? All right. I mean, what do I know today that I didn't know, you know, last week or yesterday? You know, you need to be an avid reader. You need to think about, you know, what is it you get on social media and, or what are you reading about? A bunch of junk? Are you letting, you know, hours a day pass you by because you're a bunch of junk? I remember back in the days, when I went on the radio, Dave Ramsey and I went on the radio, I told my, all of my reps, I said, disconnect, the antenna, on your car, you know, and we started, before I got on the radio, I said, disconnect your antenna and only listen to cassette tapes. And those cassette tapes were training tapes. I'm like, your car is your university. If you want to learn how to help people with their money, we had training tapes to teach people about money and finance and stuff like that. So when you're driving down the road and you got an hour a day, let's just listen to an hour worth of tapes rather than music. And when you do that, what's going to end up happening is you got an hour times 365 times 5 years. You've got 1800 hours of personal finance training on how to, you know, go help people. I think you'll be pretty good at it. And so I train people that way about making sure that their time was being spent on self-improvement, reading books. Back in the early days of my business, we had I had hundreds of reps out there all over the place, and we had a book of the month, and I would go to the bookstore, pick out a book, and I would bring like 200 books to the office, and it might have been that Dale Carnegie book or whatever it may be, and I would take those books, and people would throw in back then $5 in a basket, and they would get those books, and we would read them. We did book reports on them, and what happened is people started learning, and they got better. And when I was early in the business, you know, I started when I was 24 years old, and then when I went on the radio, I was like 31 or 32, And people would come walking in, and of course, radio. A lot of you, if you watch the internet now, you can watch me do the radio show, or if you get on our social media. But before that, the radio, you know, we used to say, hey, man, I got a radio face. Nobody's ever seen me. You know, it doesn't matter what I look like. And so no one had any idea, you know, who you were or anything like that. And so then they would show up to my office, and they're like, who's the kid? All right. I mean, I was 31. I looked like I was 16, and I would have a bookshelf behind me. I said, I know you probably are. Look, I'd make a joke sometime that, hey, hang on a second. I'm going to get my dad in here. But I was the guy on the radio. You know, I was the one giving advice, and I was always scared to death. Somebody was going to ask me a question I didn't know the answer to. And so I had a bookshelf behind me, and that bookshelf behind me had all the different books I'd read. Because what I wanted to do is, you know, you can be in a business for 20 years and have 1 year of experience, or you can have 20 years of experience where you're learning the whole time. It's a big difference. And so if you're out there right now, what you want to be thinking about is, am I learning something new that I can apply? Am I improving my communication? Am I reading? Do I have a system to read? I wake up every morning, and if I have any time left, I have algorithms built into social media and to my news feeds that send me stuff that I want to get better at, you know, personal finance, running a business, marketing my business, golf, okay, healthy, you know, type of living, all that kind of stuff. And so what you want to do is you want to create an outcome that will allow you to get what you want, which everybody wants, which is freedom, freedom, time and money, financial freedom, having a gap between your income and your outgo. So that's what we're talking today. Stay with me. We'll be right back.
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1: 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They land right here in Middle Tennessee.
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0: All right, if you're tuning in today, different show, talking about the mindset of, you know, building your income and building your finances with a focus on your thinking and the way you go about doing things. And I wanted to let you know about this. We have got literally opportunities within our financial advisory business that is just, you know, bigger than we can even hardly keep up with all the different people in the business that we're doing. And so we're always looking for key people. So if you're a connected person, someone that knows people, does business in your community and has influence in your network, then you should consider joining our system. We have referral partner programs. 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If you're a CPA or attorney, if you own a business or you're in sales or you're just a connected social type person and you'd like to find a way to get involved in something different that you could add more value to people, you could put yourself in a position to maybe make a career change. If you're looking for something like that, we have a system, and our system is designed to teach and train you about money and about how to market yourself and run a business. And we have all the tools, been doing this for 40 years. Go to RoyMatlockJr.com and find the where it says join the team, or find out about becoming a financial advisor, and we will teach you. I have trained so many people to be able to do stuff like that. And so we're talking about self-improving and with the goal of getting financial freedom. So here's some of the things that I hear going on when I meet with people. They're worried. They're worried that AI is going to replace their job. All right. Matter of fact, I have a friend of mine that AI really did replace his job, and he was in the film editing business. But the difference with what happens when you have a skill set, and his skill set is he's great with people and he's a worker and he knows what's going on that way, you can pivot into certain things. I don't think AI is going to replace, you know, the personal aspect of, you know, being able to deal with people. So if you have great people skills and you're a hard worker and you've got a skill set, and you have a mindset that you're going to always be up to speed, you can pivot. So the question is, if your employer disappeared tomorrow, could you replace your income quickly? You know, I fully believe that if for some reason I couldn't do financial services, that I would be fine. You know, I don't ever see that happening, but I would be fine because I understand a lot of things, you know, about marketing, and I've done a lot of different businesses, and a lot of it goes back to, you know, starting when I was a kid. I learned something when I was a kid. I was 16, and I learned two things when I was 16. I got a job at the newspaper, and the newspaper had delinquents that didn't pay their paper bill. And so the first job I got was they paid me $1.60 an hour and 10% of what I collected. And I collected delinquent paper bills, knocked on people's door. Get this, knocked on people's door when I was 16, and they would pay me their bill. Go collect, if you can imagine that. That was their collection way of doing it. And so I did that. And the way I found out about it is I had a friend of mine that he got a job there. And he went and knocked on some doors for about 2 weeks. And fortunately, he told me about this job before he got his feelings hurt and quit doing the job. And so, and I saw people start and quit. And because they didn't like, you know, being uncomfortable. For me, though, I was like, man, they're paying me 10% of what I collected. And back when I was 16, I want you guys to think about this. It's in 1977, 78, something like that. I would go out on a Saturday and make $100 in commissions on collecting money for the Tennessean right here in Nashville, the paper where people forgot to pay their bill. They didn't mail it. And they would hand me, I would turn in the cash, and I got 10%. Well, that was when the minimum wage was $1.60 an hour, and I could go make in one day 60 hours as a 16-year-old. I'm like, yeah, I'm not doing anything ever that doesn't give me an incentive based. No salary, no job. I'm going to do it on my own. I'm going to be my own boss and do my thing. And then after that, I left that, and I got into another thing that everyone quit, and that was I was selling Cutco knives. And so I started that, and fortunately I met up with someone. This is another thing. Find somebody that knows about, you know, how to do things, and you can learn. You can pole vault your timetables if you get with someone that knows what they're doing. So I got trained by the same guy that, if you've ever heard of, a guy named Zig Ziglar. I had two guys here in Nashville, Jim White and Vestal Hardin. Those two guys had been selling Cutco knives and cookware since college, and they were in their 50s. And I'm like, man alive. And they got trained by the same one that trained Zig, and they taught me how to do it. And next thing you know, here I am. I'm 18, 19 years old, and I'm out there beating the streets and making $200 or $300 in a day. And I'm like, wow, okay, I bought a car, bought a boat, made all the dumb stuff decisions, but I did know how to make money. And I learned things about dealing with people and working with people. And, but the bottom line was, is that I got with some mentors, and I figured out that my life was going to be as a business owner. I was never going to, you know, go to work somewhere. First off, I had, you know, if you're out there right now and you didn't finish college, I'm one of those. I not only did I not finish college, I had bad grades in an easy college. And, but I did take some accounting courses and a few marketing courses, and I figured out that, you know, I could probably knew more about marketing back then and doing business than the business people teaching it. And so I'm giving you some background information on how you start moving forward. So then you learn from one thing and you move on to the next. I applied during the period I was collecting. I wrote a letter, and we had a little bag, and I put an envelope at their door. But I wrote a letter saying, look, if you'll mail this in, I'm in high school. And I asked for help, and I would appreciate if you'd mail it in this envelope, and I'll get credit for it. And so I learned that. My dad told me that. He was a big direct mail person, and he had a whole printing press where he had his own system of direct mail and stuff like that. And so I learned that, and I tried it, and it was like amazing. I would show up, and there'd be envelopes with my name on it at the Tennessee, and I was like, this is cool. I'm opening up checks and earning money. And so I started doing that. And then the first two things I did, I didn't know what to do with my money. So I had an income scenario, but I didn't have a good system. I bought a boat. As a kid, think about this. I'm 20 years old. I bought a new car. I bought two new cars. I bought a Z28 Camaro one time. And this is all from my little side gig, you know, jobs. And then I bought a Mazda RX-7. It was a hot car. And then I bought a boat. And then I got involved in the financial business. And I'm like, golly, what a dummy. Okay, I made all this money. And man, what would have happened if I was 20 years old and 18 years old and took some of that money and put it into an investment? Well, then I had to go start over again because, you know, I had to learn a new business. And this time I was, you know, like married and I had to like be responsible. And so then I went from driving Z28s and RX-7s to buying two VW diesel Rabbits in order to get out of debt and not have car payments and start moving forward. So all these things you start looking at, you learn. You say, what did I learn from this? What did I learn from that? What am I going to improve? And you start working on getting yourself out of this mess that you might be in. If you wake up on Monday morning hating your job, then you should listen to what I'm saying today. Don't continue that forever. Now, you can't just quit. You always change. That's what I've always said. You know, you change from one place to the next. You know, I made a decision a little over four years ago to leave a national firm in order to start another firm. And it was a big risk, but I did it because I wanted to get better. I wanted to do that kind of stuff. And so what you want to do when you're thinking about moving forward, understand investing in yourself is the most valuable investment that you'll ever have. Every new skill increases your value. Every new relationship creates opportunity. Every book or whatever you read, podcast, changes the way you think, either good or bad. My name is Roy Matlock Jr. If you want more information about anything we do, visit roymatlockjr.com. We have one more segment. We'll be right back.
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0: All right, we're finishing up, and today is, increase your income, create a gap, work on the mindset, let's do the building blocks for getting ahead. I'm kind of talking, if you're just tuning in, about, how I came up and how I tried every time to learn from mistakes, find people that knew more about what I'm doing, what I'm wanting to be successful in than I do, find mentors. I've always believed this, that the fastest way to learn is to learn from someone else's experience. That's why, if you're a reader, I used to say this, readers become leaders because they know more. No one wants to follow someone that they know more than they do. So if you want to be in a leadership position in any kind of business, I don't care, church, whatever it may be, the reason people are willingly going to follow you is because you know more. All right. And they aspire to be where you're at, and they figure that the best way to get there is to listen, all right? And then they start becoming leaders themselves. And one of the key elements is you want to be thinking about what value am I bringing to the people around me, and how do I bring more value? And then you become in a leadership position. And that's how you eventually, if you look at one of the things, I think most people know I'm in Tennessee. I'm a conservative. I voted for Donald Trump. So if you don't like that, we're in a country, you have the choice to do business with people that you disagree with or not, whatever it may be. But one of the things that amazes me most about what he does is he's got so many people doing so many things that are high level leaders that have come in to work with him. All right. And so that's what you have to do if you want to really create something. You start finding people who want to be around you because you bring value to the table. One new skill can increase your income for the rest of your life. Give you a little story. Back in the early days, in the early 90s, I had been in the financial advisory business for 5 or 6 years, and I was always trying everything I could to be able to get established. And we were in the office one day, and we used to listen to a talk show on one of the local radio talk stations that I'm on. I'm not going to say it because I'm on two different ones. But anyway, listen to that talk show, and we always would comment that guy was giving bad financial advice. And one of the ladies in my office says, you should do that radio show. You would be better on that radio show. And I started thinking about it. And then a couple weeks later, almost like 2 weeks later, we heard the guy was going off the air. Now, I want you to think about this. You're listening to the radio. Somebody gave you an idea. Now, I could have taken that idea and said, I've never been on a radio station. I don't know how to do radio. What am I doing? So at that time, we heard that, and I picked the phone up and I called Dave Ramsey, who was one of my friends at the time. And we he was actually a rep and had his license with me. And so he had been in the real estate business and had just gone bankrupt. So he was at the pits. And I call him up. I knew Dave was motivated. And I was like, we should go down to this radio station and see if they'll let us do this radio show. And we'll talk about personal finance. You can talk about real estate and bankruptcy and debt and all that kind of stuff. And let's see what happens. So we show up to the radio, and the radio station was in bankruptcy. And we tell the guy we have an idea and for a radio show in the morning, and take that hour that you just lost. The guy just went off the air, and the guy that ran the radio station, he's like, "Look, we're in bankruptcy. We have no money," and we're like, "We'll do it for free." And the next thing you know, we're on the radio. I'd never been a guest on a radio show. I'd never been in a radio station. I don't think I ever went one time when they were doing giveaways, nothing. I'd never been to radio. And we started doing a radio show, and we called it The Money Game. It was the name of a brochure that I used from the company that we were doing business through, the financial company, How to Win the Money Game. So we called it The Money Game, and that was how the thing began. And before you know it, we were having a popular radio show. What did we do? We went out and into the public, and we started doing seminars and meeting people, and they gave us 3 hours, and we thought we were great. They gave us 3 hours and put us against Rush Limbaugh, and we found out that really wasn't good. Anybody that was against Rush Limbaugh, they assumed was going to get destroyed. And they just wanted to fill in the blanks if they didn't have Rush Limbaugh. And we beat Rush in Nashville. Wasn't fair because we were out there doing boat. We rented the General Jackson and did a dinner seminar there, you know, at Opryland. Did all kinds of stuff to build our brand. But one idea can change directions for you. So if you have one of those ideas, go implement it. You know, the world will pay you for being an implementer that does it quickly. I didn't think about it. I just went and did it. It was one of the different, you know, 1,000 different ideas that we attempt to do, and they don't work. Most of them, you know, don't go big time. But you do things like that. If you have an idea right now, one idea, all right, one idea, look at how to do it. Become good at it. Investigate it. You know, if you think it's a get-rich-quick scheme, you're going to lose your money. All right. I never looked at it as a get-rich-quick. If you think about going on the radio, we did the radio show, I think, for 3 years and never got paid. All right. We did it strictly to get our name out there. Now, they did give us a few little promotional things that we would do some trading, and we brought our friends on, you know, and see if we could get something. But we never got paid. All right, doing that. And I did that for 9 years, 3 hours a day, 5 days a week. We started getting paid, obviously, after about the third year. But the point being is, you know, I went in there, didn't know what I was doing. And, you know, we were probably not very good at the time. All right. But what we did do was we took action. And so there's no investment return that's going to be better than going out and improving your skill set and taking action. So if you're right now wondering about, you know, what you should be doing, you need to act on it. All right. You need to decide. You need to go find something. Success leaves clues. I see people, I study people who have done well. Fortunately, you know, I'm now have been in a situation where I've done well for myself for a long time. And so I'm also around people that do well. I mean, you can pretty well take the group of people you hang out with and average their income of the 5 people you spend most of your time with, and that's going to be about what your income is. So what you want to do is make sure that the people you're hanging out with have got the same kind of mindset as you, that they want to get ahead. And it's funny, I've got some friends around Nashville that we all grew up together. We were all out there hustling, and they've all gone out and built successful businesses in all different types of things, from real estate. I've got a sleep apnea friend of mine. I got, you know, a lot of, you know, Chuck that started all the timeshare stuff. These are guys that I played golf with when I was 19, 20 years old, and we were out there trying to figure things out. And so what you want to do, different educations, different careers, but they have similar habits. All right. And those habits are they have a vision and direction. They have written goals to where they wake up every day and they're able to look at it. They have a plan in place that they're going to go be successful. They take negative feedback and they don't get their feelings hurt. All right. So if you get your feelings hurt every time somebody criticizes you, all right, or attacks you, you are going to always, you know, have your feelings hurt. Somebody's going to disappoint you every day. It's just the way it is. You know, I heard this years ago that, you know, if you're at the top of the flagpole, someone's always trying to shoot you. All right. And they got a good target right on your rear. All right. And so if you're at the bottom, nobody's going after you. And so what you want to do is start thinking that way. You start thinking, wow, if someone else can do it, I can do it. I mean, if you think about getting, I think the number is 250,000 kids play minor league football and one of them gets in the NFL. Why would anybody even try? All right. Well, because somebody had a big vision. All right. And they were going to do it, you know, and you look at, you know, now you know, look at the golfers. I mean, we know, like, I bet if people that are non-golfers, you could probably say, name five golfers that you know. And this is five in the whole world of golf. And you'd say Tiger Woods, maybe Rory McIlroy or whatever, Jack Nicklaus, people that you know of. But those guys went out and did it. And so what you have to do is have a vision, see the possibilities, become lifelong students. All right. So you're always learning. You need to learn, build relationships. You solve problems. You work hard when it matters more than it doesn't mean all the time. You got to learn how to manage your time in such a way that you get the most productive thing done at every possible moment. So you go out. And I use technology in a big way. Tech probably gives me 20 hours a day extra. So if you don't use tech and you don't learn how to use it, then you're competing with somebody that knows how to use it. And it's just amazing what you can do if you learn how to do things. Most importantly, they take responsibility. They don't blame the economy. They don't blame their employer. You know, if you have problems with your employer, then the best thing for you to do is find something else. You probably, maybe you can do it better than them. You know, if your complaints are they don't know what they're doing, well, go prove that you know what you're doing in the same business and go start your business. And they're always asking themselves, what can they do better than I was able to do yesterday? And if you always are thinking that way, you'll start seeing your money problems disappear. I mean, one of the things I've always said is this: make more money. What's it going to be like if you double your income? Here's the key to everything. We're talking money always. We're talking about, you know, setting your plan up, having your defense, having your offense. But one of the things you want to do is you want to be have a goal of saving and investing 25% of what you make. And we always want to automate that. Now, if you're not there yet, well, then guess what? I had a show just recently called The Secret of $500 a Month, to where if you save $500 a month and automate it into an investment, it can change your life. We have we work with all types of people when it comes to money. If you're new and you're trying to get started, you know, one of the things we do, we set up $250 accounts for grandkids just so they can get started. So my name is Roy Matlock Jr. If you would like to find out more about what we do either as a client, go to roymatlockjr.com, or if you would like to be a part of our system out there helping people get their money together, possibly a career change, visit us or call us at 615-843-2999.
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10: From ABC News. I'm Mike Dabosky. German police have shot and killed a man suspected to have carried out a vehicle attack on a pride parade this weekend. Authorities add the man, who apparently tried to join the Islamic State, allegedly tried to stab officers before they opened fire. One person was killed in yesterday's attack. The war in Iran is now in its sixth month, with President Trump recently indicating he's considering a major escalation. But the New York Times now reports the administration is holding off. Here's ABC's Stephen Portnoy.
11: There appears to be a lack of clarity on the president's strategy this Sunday. The New York Times reports that President Trump has decided for now not to intensify the strikes on Iran, in part because, according to this report, there's a concern about the stockpile of Patriot missile interceptors. Now, in response to this report, the White House tells ABC News that all options are available to the president and that, quote, it would be wise for Iran to work toward a negotiated deal. Otherwise, in the words of the communications director Stephen Chung, Iran knows what will happen.
10: It all comes as the public support for the war in Iran is flagging.
12: This war is increasingly unpopular with the American people. According to a recent Washington Post Ipsos poll, only 29% approve of Trump's handling of the war, while 69% disapprove.
10: ABC's chief global affairs anchor Martha Raddatz. The war, especially the increased oil costs that have resulted from it, looms large over this fall's midterms.
13: That all-important Senate race in Michigan one of the last major primaries to be held coming up just a week from Tuesday. Progressive candidate Abdul al-Sayed has endorsements from the heavy hitters of progressive politics, AOC, Bernie Sanders, Elizabeth Warren, Ro Khanna, and he's up against Congresswoman Haley Stevens, who just landed the endorsement of the state's governor, Gretchen Whitmer, plus the senator that she is running to replace in Gary Peters. And this campaign, it could be critical not just for November, but well beyond.
10: ABC's Washington Bureau Chief Rick Klein. You're listening to ABC News.
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14: I'm WSMV4 First Alert meteorologist Melody Layden. Very hot and humid today. Our feels like temperatures will reach over 100 degrees this afternoon. Mostly cloudy today. Then late tonight, we see showers and thunderstorms developing. Some of those storms could be on the stronger side overnight, producing heavy downpours and gusty winds. Stay weather aware with the free First Alert weather.
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16: Welcome back, listeners, and welcome to our new listeners. This is Dr. Brian Foley, your natural healthcare doctor. And what do I mean by natural? Well, we do and see every type of patient that other doctors see, but the approach is much, much different. What we do is we use genuine replacement parts, real food, whole food. You could call them supplements, but they're genuine replacement parts that help to heal the body, to rejuvenate the body, to keep you healthy. The body is able to heal itself if it has the right nutrition. Unfortunately, the nutrition that we're eating now is not the same nutrition our grandparents ate. It has 45% less nutrition than when our grandparents ate it. So if you're eating an apple and you're thinking you're getting the same nutrition you did 50 years ago, sorry, you're not. The day of eating your way out of a disease is over with. You know, the old time doctors, when you had a heart attack, you had a heart problem, you had a liver problem, kidney problem, they'd tell you, go out and eat liver, go out and eat heart. Not nowadays. Even the animals aren't as healthy as they used to be. You know, we deal with many natural supplement companies. One of them has 888 acres up in Wisconsin, largest organic farmers in the world. You know, they can't even use animal parts from the United States anymore. They have to go to New Zealand to get those animal parts. So if they wanted to have like desiccated thyroid or desiccated liver, which means dried up thyroid or dried up liver, they can't use the animals in the United States are not healthy enough, but yet they're feeding them to us all the time. So that's why I say you need to supplement a good diet. If you're on a standard American diet, I can guarantee you will be sick, okay? There's no way around it. I don't know if you know this or not, but America is now the sickest nation in the world. We are number one in sickness. We don't have a health care. What we have is disease management. Oh, you're fine and dandy. Oh, there's nothing wrong with you. Your blood work looks great until you get your diagnosis. Oh, now we can burn it out, cut it out, or medicate it. How about fixing the problem? That's what we do at my office, is we fix the problem with genuine replacement parts, real food, whole food. Now, here's the other problem we have, is that most people, when they're taking supplements, they think they're taking the same thing I'm giving them in my office. They're not. 99% of all supplements on the open market, anywhere you can buy supplements, 99% of them are synthetic. Yes, people don't know this. They think that they're getting real vitamins. The FDA allows them to do this. They take the active ingredient out of one vitamin, put it in a buffer, put it in a pill form, a capsule form, and they call it the same thing. It's not the same thing. For instance, vitamin C. If you have a bottle of vitamin C, turn it around, it'll say ascorbic acid. Well, ascorbic acid is part of vitamin C. It's not the whole thing on vitamin C. So if it's part of vitamin C, the FDA says, hey, that's okay. We'll just call it vitamin C. Well, real vitamin C, when you come to my office, I give you real vitamin C. And what happens is real vitamin C is made with ascorbic acid. That's the major outer part, the active part. But it also has copper and has cofactors. All vitamins are complexes. So they're complexes, which means that there are more than one thing in a vitamin. So when you turn your bottle around, your bottle of supplements, look at it, and it'll say as ascorbic acid. So if it says as ascorbic acid or as anything, then that is not a true vitamin. That is a synthetic vitamin, which means there's a purpose for those. They will help with deficiencies, but they're not designed to keep you healthy. Here's another example. If I had vitamin C and as ascorbic acid and you kept taking that all the time, well, then what would happen is you would burn up your adrenals. So we don't want to burn up your adrenals. We want to get real vitamin C in there. So when I give you vitamin C, it's going to be like you're getting it from an orange. And that is what heals the body. So that's what you get at my office, okay? You're getting real food, genuine replacement parts. They're called nutraceuticals, by the way, the synthetic vitamins. And they're used as in the industry, in industrial settings. And there you could also classify them as an industrial chemical. So here's an example. A lot of people like calcium citrate. Oh, do you have calcium citrate? Well, it's not in nature like that. But here's what calcium citrate does. It's used to alter the baking properties of flour, okay, in the baking industry. How about calcium gluconate? People want some of that too. It is used in sewage purification and to prevent coffee powder from caking, okay? And you can go on and on with all of those. So the body isn't designed to have that. We can use them for short term. We can use them for catalysts to keep things going. But say you're going to go travel. Maybe you're going to travel 3 days a week or whatever. Then you could load up on your synthetic vitamin C, pump up your immune system, use it as a catalyst, get things moving. And then when you come home, stop taking it. It'll fill the void there. But you don't want to take it continuously all the time because it's going to burn up your adrenals. Your adrenal glands, if you don't know what they are, you have two of them. They sit on top of the kidneys. They're the gland that takes the most vitamin C to keep going. So, genuine replacement parts. Now, here's another thing that happens at my office that's very unique. We don't just ask you questions and say, hey, I think you need this and I think you need that. No, there's a whole system on figuring out what's going on with the body. The body will tell you what's wrong with it if you know how to read it. And we have a system called nutritional response testing. And it's unique because it identifies the underlying causes, the specific environmental stressors that negatively affect your body, and then corrects these through safe, natural, nutritional means so your body can repair itself to attain and maintain a more optimal health. And that's what we do day in and day out. We get people healthy. We do it on a natural basis, usually within 3 days to a week. 70 to 80% of the people will notice a change once they start the supplements. And usually it's more energy during the day, maybe sleeping a little better at night, maybe a feeling of well-being. What happens to the other 20% or so? Well, it just takes a little longer. It might be 10 days, might be 2 weeks for them. But everyone starts to turn around. Now, if you would like to come in and check your condition, see what condition your health is in, we have a offer here. We call it our radio special. And I had a patient come in. They said, no matter what I do, I always feel tired and worn out. I'm sick and tired of being sick and tired. If you feel like that, you need to come in. We're going to give you a full functional exam to detect any potential interference in your body. This is $69. You're going to get two visits. The normal fee on that is $368. We're also going to throw in this MVX Plus blood test. Now, you might say, what is an MVX Plus blood test? Well, it's a blood test that helps identify a person at risk of getting a disease. And here's the kicker, before the disease is developed.

0: same issues you're talking about at the kitchen table, we're talking about here. Local issues, national headlines, real conversations conservatives can trust.
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2: Body's not able to accept any form of help, be it nutrition, diet, exercise, medication, acupuncture, chiropractic, etc. So you're being blocked from being helped, right? Well, what's blocking you? Well, we'll find that out too. We call them environmental stressors, certain things in the environment that are affecting your body, and you probably don't even know it or not even aware of it. We have another barrier to healing that we check on each and every person when they walk through the door, switching. This occurs when the nervous system is confused and sending confusing nerve signals to various internal body organs and systems. Someone who is switched may recover and then relapse, or can experience the opposite result. The body should be getting better, but instead it gets worse. And you might have experienced that one time. You know, if somebody gave you something, maybe it was natural, they gave it to you, said, hey, this really helped me, you take it. You took it, and it gave you the opposite effect. It made you worse. So if somebody comes in and they say, oh, I feel worse, I did this and that, and that made me worse. Well, guess what? We'll be checking for switching and finding out what is going on. Now, once we find those, once we handle those through nutrition, then there's a very specific pattern that we will do to get you well. All right, let's take a short break. We'll be back after the break.
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5: 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We're on Instagram. 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Where are we? 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There's stuff on our website there that I haven't even talked about on the radio, and I've been doing this radio for a long time. Matter of fact, you're listening to the longest-running healthcare show in Nashville, so we must be doing something right. So we were talking about how unique my office is. I want to do that a little bit, and then we're going to get into what makes you tired and what makes you feel tired and worn out all the time. And it can sneak up on you. It usually does. Over time, you just kind of get worn down a little bit. But when we're looking at the body, when we're handling the body, we talked about these barriers to healing. We want to check to make sure you don't have any what we call blocking, don't have any what we call switching, because what will happen is things in the environment are affecting our body. Now, we find this on everybody almost every time. I'm always shocked when we don't find it, because these are so common. Food sensitivities, not a full-blown food allergy. People that have allergies are usually staying away from them, but they're sensitivities. Immune challenges. Now, immune challenge would be something like too much bad bacteria. We all have good, we all have bad. Too much viruses running around in the body, too much yeast in the body, and nowadays you can have parasites. Yeah, that's a big deal now. We've been working with people with parasites for years and years. And people can have the parasites. Now, you don't have to have a full-blown infection. That's not what I'm talking about. I'm talking about out of balance, like you got too much bad bacteria. So certain things happen when you're out of balance. So there's a constant war going on in your body to keep you healthy. You have this thing called homeostasis. Your body does not want to be sick. It wants to be healthy all the time. So it's always striving to be healthy. We just got to give it a little bit of help, all right? Most of these problems that we deal with have been there for years and years and years. So it takes a little time to turn them around, but they will turn around. The nice thing is when we take our supplements, our genuine replacement parts, guess what the side effect is? Health, okay? Feeling better, sleeping better, more energy. Yes. Pharmaceuticals, they have side effects too, but I can guarantee it's not that healthy, okay? Now, don't get me wrong on these pharmaceuticals. I don't have anything against pharmaceuticals, except that maybe they're overutilized. But we should be looking at pharmaceuticals as a short-term solution, not a long-term solution. It'll buy us time. So let's say that you come in with high blood pressure. Well, we don't want you running around with high blood pressure till we can get it down naturally. So you can be on your high blood pressure medicine that brings the blood pressure down. A lot of things can happen if you have an untreated high blood pressure. And then we can find out, okay, why did that blood pressure go up? You know, last year it wasn't up. You didn't have high blood pressure last year. Now you have high blood pressure. Why? There has to be a reason. So it buys us time. Then once we naturally start bringing the blood pressure down and it gets back down to normal naturally, do you think you need the medication? That would be up to your prescribing physician, but usually what happens is it starts going a little too low, so they go back to the medical doctor, and the medical doctor eases it up, and they'll finally it's you don't need it because your blood pressure is back. That's just one example of what we do. Okay, let's get back to our environmental stressors again. Heavy metals. Everybody has heavy metals. I haven't seen anybody that doesn't have heavy metals. So I'd be surprised if you don't have heavy metals. We do a down the road. Once we start, we don't necessarily do this right away, but we do a hair analysis and everybody comes back with heavy metals that are hidden in the body. Chemical toxicities. They make 2,000 new chemicals every year after year, day after day, and they're going to make 2,000 new ones this year too. And guess what? They don't have to test them on humans to see what they do to humans. They don't have to test it and see what it does to our environment. A lot of these get released, and now they are on our food, they're in our environment, and they get into us. So you could have chemicals going on also. There's a thing called an active scar. Now, an active scar would be a scar that hasn't healed up. Now, you can't just look at the scar and say, oh, that hasn't healed. There's a specific way through nutritional response testing that we find these active scars. But what happens is if you've ever had a scar, maybe you got cut, maybe you had surgery, they cut through a meshwork of nerve fibers, and those nerve fibers don't heal back. And there's a way to get them to heal. But if they don't heal back, they're draining your body of energy day in and day out. One sign of an active scar is you roller coaster. You have a good day, and then you have a bad day. Then you have a good day, and then you have a bad day. We call that roller coastering, and that's the first sign of a scar. It turns on, turns off. How about the post-pandemic factors? Yes, unfortunately, we got to check everyone on that now, too. There's a problem if you had COVID. If you had COVID once, you have it all. You have the virus, okay? The virus doesn't go away. It can come out to play, so to speak, and cause problems. We've had people, it's been dormant for years, and then all of a sudden, boom, now it's out, and they got spiked proteins and all kinds of other stuff going on. There's a problem with the vaccines, too. They both have their problems. So we can spot those. We can handle those. How do we handle them? With nutrition. Genuine replacement parts, right? All right, so what we do is we find out, okay, what's interfering between the brain and the body? That's causing a nerve interference, causing that switching or blocking. We correct that with nutrition. If it's a food sensitivity, maybe we have to remove the food for a little while. If it's chemicals, maybe we have to get something in there to attach to it and get them out of the body. So there's a nerve interference, usually between these environmental stressors between the brain and the body. That causes the body to malfunction. It's not functioning at 100% like we want it to. And then the body itself is not at ease, so it's at dis-ease. So that malfunction and that dis-ease can go on for years. And it probably has with you. You know, you just don't wake up the next day with high blood pressure for no reason, okay? Or a liver problem, or high cholesterol, high blood sugar for no reason. There has to be a reason behind it. But what's happening behind the scenes, so to speak, this is that homeostasis I'm talking about, is your body's trying to balance that out. How's it trying to balance it out? With whatever you're giving it to balance it out. What kind of food are you eating? Are you eating healthy foods? Are you actually giving it the nutrition that it needs? Because your body does not want to be in pain. It'll do everything it can until finally, after usually years, it takes about 5 to 7 years for high blood pressure to occur, and 70% of the tissue is damaged. Now you start getting the symptoms. That could be high blood pressure. It could be pain. It could be not sleeping at night. It could be tiredness, fatigue, all those things. So what we do is we find out, okay, what, if any, environmental stressors are affecting you. We get the nutrition to remove that. We make sure that the body has genuine replacement parts, healthy things that it can use to rebuild the body. Get the brain and the body communicating again. Guess what? Function comes back. Your body's at ease and your overall health goes up. All right. So that's what happens at my office. And that's how we look at the body. That's how we handle the body. And usually works very, very well. Now, I did mention that post-pandemic factors. I do have a little booklet on that. If anyone wants this, I'm going to tell you how to get it. It's called Long COVID, Understanding the Post-Pandemic Health Issues in America. I'm going to read a little introduction here. Although the pandemic is officially over, there are still post-pandemic factors affecting the health of America. Long COVID is the name researchers have given most prevalent of these factors. And according to the Center for Disease Control, long COVID can include a wide range of ongoing health problems. These conditions can last weeks, months, or even years. Now, this is a booklet. I gotta physically mail it out to you. So if you'd like to get this booklet, totally free. I'm going to pay for everything. I'm going to give you the address. Guess what? After the break.
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0: 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I am your alternative doctor, also known as your alternative doctor. 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We were talking about this book called The Long COVID, Understanding the Post-Pandemic Health Issues in America. 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All you have to do is give me your name and your mailing address. 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And you can read all about Understanding Long COVID, the Post-Pandemic Health Issues in America. All right. So one of the things that I find at my office that we're dealing with constantly, there's several of them, but one of them that makes you tired and worn out, and people think there's nothing wrong with it. Even when you go to your doctor, they say, oh, no, you don't have a thyroid problem. So they'll come in and they'll say, I say, oh, it's your thyroid. We go through the whole nutritional thing and everything. And then I say, yep, your priority, we call it the priority, the main thing that needs to be handled, is your thyroid. They go, that's impossible. I had a blood test, and the doctor said that there wasn't anything wrong with my thyroid. Well, what he means is you don't have a thyroid disease. So when I look at the same blood test any other doctor will look at, but what we're doing is we're putting in functional numbers or healthy numbers. I want to know where a healthy person falls. Most doctors want to know, are you sick or are you, I don't know, kind of healthy, all right? We just had a person come in the other day. They say, here's my blood test. My doctor says that there's nothing wrong, and I feel like crap, okay? And that was his exact words. So, yeah, so we found a thyroid issue with this guy. So what we do is we plug in our functional numbers. Now, if you look at your blood test on your thyroid, if you look at the laboratory numbers, they're 0.4 to 5.5. Those numbers are so wide, everyone looks normal, okay? So when we look at a blood test for the thyroid, which is usually your TSH, your thyroid stimulating hormone, we want to know where should a healthy person fall? So we the healthy number is 1.8 to 3. If you're out of that range of 1.8 to 3, guess what? You've got a functional problem. You're heading for hypothyroid or hyperthyroid, okay? So we're going to take action now. We're not waiting until those numbers are 0.4 or 5.5. There's work to be done now. Now, your TSH, your thyroid stimulating hormone, is made in the pituitary gland. So if it's too low, that's a pituitary problem, not a thyroid problem. If your TSH numbers in your blood test is high, that is a thyroid problem. So your TSH tells your thyroid to make a hormone. We'll call it T4. It makes about 93% T4. And that T4 has to go to your liver. And then in your liver, the T4 is converted over into the T3. Now, the T3 is the active form. So, see, most doctors, when they're looking at the thyroid, they're looking at one pathway, from the pituitary to the thyroid, okay? Now, let's say that you're making plenty of T4, but you're not making enough T3. Well, that's a liver problem. And all of this relates back to thyroid hormones, okay? And then what if you're making enough T3, but the cells aren't taking it up? That's a liver problem. You're not making good quality T3. So we'll look at all of this stuff here down the road after we handle and put out some fires, so to speak. But your thyroid, we look at functional hypothyroid, functional hyperthyroid. You could have a normal thyroid and still have a problem, and it's called Hashimoto's. This is it's not really a thyroid problem, but it's something that most doctors don't even run the blood test on. Why don't they run the blood test? Because there's no medicine for it, so it gets ignored. But it could be the underlying issue causing your thyroid to go hyper or hypo. Hashimoto's is an autoimmune disease. So what happens is you make antibodies. They're supposed to go out after different things like bacteria, viruses. They're to protect you. They're part of your immune system. 40 to 60% of your immune system, they estimate, is your gut nowadays, okay? So something goes haywire. They don't know what causes it to go haywire, but now your antibodies are attacking your thyroid, and they're beating your thyroid up. So luckily, there's a nutritional protocol that will handle Hashimoto's. So what happens is we want to protect the thyroid. There's nutrition for that. We want to reduce the attack on the thyroid. There's nutrition for that. And then we want to clean up the digestive system as much as humanly possible. And if we can do that, it will go dormant. And we can show you right on your blood test that it's dormant or it's staying dormant. The other thing that we check that's quite unique at our office is a thing called the hidden hyperthyroid. Now, you're never going to hear about hidden hyperthyroid anywhere except probably on this radio show. So there's this thing that happens with your thyroid. So let's say you're sitting down watching TV, right? And you're feeling pretty good. Nothing. Your thyroid's running like it's supposed to. But now you get up, you become active, you're going up and down the stairs maybe at the house, you're starting to clean things, or maybe you're going outside working in the garden, but you become active. When you become active, your thyroid goes hyper, okay? And you think, some of these people think they're going crazy because they sit there and they go, man, I feel great now. And then they become active and now they're hyper, they're moody, feel like they're bouncing off the walls. If you're too active before you go to bed, you can't sleep at night. So that's called the hidden hyperthyroid. There's no blood test that will tell you that. It's a very specific procedure you have to do to verify that that's there. And there's other things that can affect your thyroid, like taking too much supplements, taking too little supplements. So through this nutritional response testing, we can sort all this stuff out. There's no way that one person on their own could, one person did kind of figure it out, the one that designed nutritional response testing. But again, if you want to come in and you want these tests done on you, all you have to do is call this number. You can come in for two visits. We'll do a functional exam. We're going to detect, is there any hidden problems? What is your priority? What is the weakest area of your body? $69. The normal cost on that is $360. We're going to also throw in this blood test. It's called the MVX blood test, and it helps identify a person at risk of getting a disease like hypothyroid, heart disease, fatty liver, male absorption before the disease begins, okay? That's the kicker with this. This blood test is great. It can find hidden problems. If you're suffering with a problem and it just doesn't clear up, you may want to do this blood test. Let's see, is there any toxins in there? Is there any pathogens in there? It'll give us a score on your metabolic rate. Where do you fall? What is your MVX score, okay? All this for $65, 333-0021. We're limiting it to the first five callers, so call right now, 615-333-0021. That's a voicemail. Leave your name and number, and we'll get back with you on Monday. I can't get anybody else to work at my office on Sunday. So 615-333-0021, and we'll take the first five callers. They're going to get the MVX Plus blood test, the two visits for the functional exam, and consultation with the practitioner, which is me, and I got another practitioner, Tracy. She's trained up just like I am, so we can help you and get you well, get you on the road to better health. All right. Okay, so let's go back to the thyroid again. So we're looking and we're trying to find functional hyperthyroid, functional hypothyroid. Even if you have a hypothyroid or a hyperthyroid, now in my opinion, a hyperthyroid is the thyroid is going hyper, it's trying to kick in just before it goes hypo. And then we got the hidden hyperthyroid that we check for, and we got the Hoshimoto's. Now there's no way through nutritional response testing we can check Hoshimoto's. We're going to have to do that with a blood test. Most doctors don't do that because they have no solution to fix it. At my office, we want to know exactly what it is and do you have it or you don't have it. I had a lady come in. We've been working with her for quite a while. We ran the blood test and sure enough, she had Hoshimoto's. And I said, did anybody ever tell you had Hoshimoto's? She goes, no, you're the first one. And she's been having all kinds of problems. Health problems. So so we found the underlying problem. Now we can address it, right? So there's some symptoms that occur with the thyroid when it's not working when it's not functioning like it should. And one of them is you're just fatigued. You're just tired all the time. And you wake up tired, you go to bed tired. You also have cold hands and cold feet. If you have cold hands and cold feet, you know, you put your feet on somebody and they go, oh my gosh, you're cold. Your feet are so cold. That could be a thyroid issue. Your thyroid takes a lot of minerals to keep it going, and it may take it out of the blood, and then you get cold. Cold hands, cold feet. All right, let's take a short break. We'll be back. We'll talk more about the thyroid after the break.
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0: 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I've been doing this for many, many years, helping people take their first step on their journey to better health, and I can help you too. If you do want to go to my website, you want to see what it's all about, it's youralternativedoctor.com, and doctor is spelt out. Let me read a couple of improvement reports, things that people that heard me on the radio and came in. I had no energy and was tired all the time. I had bad headaches and could not fall asleep or stay asleep. I am now on my 11th visit and I feel so much better. My energy level is much better and I can now complete tasks without having to take a break. I sleep very well at night without waking up and it is easy to go to sleep now. Thank you, Dr. Foley, for all your help. Well, you're quite welcome there. That's what happens when somebody gets genuine replacement parts and starts healing up their body. Here, I'll read one more here. I had so little energy, I would rest and nap every chance I could. At night, when I laid down to go to sleep, I could hear and feel my heart racing. Yeah, you should never hear or feel your heart. I was concerned that on the verge of heart attack or stroke. I woke up numerous times at night. I could feel the adverse reactions of sugar high and then plummeting energy levels. I now have a more energy to accomplish my projects that I've been ignoring. My sleep is much better and I no longer have the racing heart. And oh, naps, I don't need them anymore. There you go. Those are a couple of people that heard me on the radio. They came in, got on the genuine replacement parts, and now they're doing much, much better health-wise. It's true. If you don't have your health, you don't have anything, okay? Your health will definitely either make you or break you, so to speak. All right, so we're getting back to the thyroid here. We're talking about the thyroid. A lot of people come in, they say, I was told I didn't have a thyroid problem. My blood test is normal. At my office, we're looking to where a healthy person should be, not the laboratory numbers that come over on your test. We want to know where a healthy person should be. So there's a lot of symptoms that you could be having and still have, quote, a normal blood test, okay? And we said tiredness and fatigue is a big one. Cold hands and cold feet is a sign that there's probably a thyroid involved in your health issue there. It takes a lot of minerals to run your thyroid, and if it can't get the minerals, guess what? It's going to start taking them from your hair, also from your nails. So if you notice any change in your hair, any change in the nails, it could be you're not getting enough minerals and you have a thyroid problem. You're going to get general weight gain. You just start gaining weight evenly distributed throughout your body and you don't know why. When your thyroid slows down, a lot of things happen. The thyroid is like your body's thermostat and engine control center. When it slows down, everything slows down. Your energy slows down. Your metabolism slows down. Your digestion slows down. Your thinking slows down. We call that a brain fog, right? And even your moods start to change. And that's because you have a functional thyroid issue. And you might have been told, oh, no, there's nothing wrong with your thyroid. Well, they're looking for diseases. We're looking for functional problems at my office. You might also be craving breads and pastas and chocolates and sweets. Your body will do everything it can to try and get that energy up and get it going again. The bad thing with that is when you eat it, say you eat some chocolates or sweets, you do get a little energy, but then you crash back down. High cholesterol, believe it or not, can be an underlying thyroid problem. I have many, many people come in, they go, oh, I have high cholesterol. I says, well, let me look at your thyroid, and there's no thyroid ever on the blood test there. So we want to be able to sort that out and find out, is your high cholesterol related back to your thyroid? Dry skin is a symptom of thyroid problems. Sagging eyelids, your eyelids are getting heavy. That can be a thyroid problem. Oh, here's a classic one. 1/3 of your eyebrows start to disappear, the outer 1/3. If you notice that the outer 1/3 of your eyebrows start to disappear, that can be a thyroid issue. And again, short-term memory and loss of focus. People call it brain fog, but that is a thyroid issue there. And here's kind of a mental phenomenon. When your thyroid isn't working, you get depressed. And when your adrenals don't work, you get anxious. But a lot of people, what happens is they think they have true depression, and unfortunately, they get hooked onto antidepressants. Antidepressants, they don't fix one thing. They've never fixed anything. Matter of fact, guess what a side effect of antidepressants is? Depression. Yeah, that's one of the side effects. So a lot of times people come in, we'll find out it's a thyroid issue. We're able to work with the thyroid, work with them, get the thyroid functioning again, and guess what happens to the depression? It goes away. Thyroid people, again, they have a difficult time in making a decision. If you're having a hard time making a decision on whether you want to come in or not, well, just push through it. You can do it. And sign up and come on in. Let's find out what's going on with your health. And again, low body temperature is a big one. You know, the old time way of detecting whether you had a thyroid problem or not was first thing when you get up in the morning. You can take a thermometer and stick it under your armpit and write down what the temperature is, okay? And then you do that 3 days in a row. You average it out. If it's below normal body temperature, guess what? You have a thyroid problem. That was the old way of doing it. Now they just run the blood test. I think the old way was probably better. Probably caused a lot of functional problems at that time. Loss of libido, loss of sex drive can be a thyroid issue. Women losing their menstrual cycle, if that is a thyroid problem or can be a thyroid problem. Oh, if you stick your tongue out in the mirror, look at the side of it. If it looks indented, I call it scalloped. If it looks scalloped, it goes in and out, that is a thyroid problem. I was watching some movie somewhere, I can't remember the actor's name, but they stuck their tongue out, and sure enough, I saw those scalloped sides. I said, hey, that person has a thyroid problem, some celebrity somewhere. Or maybe the thickening of the tongue. Sometimes people will say, it feels like my tongue can't fit into my mouth. It's getting too thick. And your voice gets deeper and rougher in sound. I had a lady that came in. That's not real common, but I had a lady come in one time and to our workshop. And 3 months before she came to the workshop, she said, hey, my voice, I started losing my voice. And if you closed your eyes, you thought you were talking to a man. So those are thyroid issues. Now, your thyroid's overall issue is metabolism. So you want to, if you're having a problem with digestion, again, any problem with digestion, your thyroid is going to be involved in there some way. Now, we talked about that sugar. Sugar is the number one culprit on robbing your body of energy. So we'll talk about that. But right now, let's get healthy, stay healthy, and do it all natural.

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8: From ABC News, I'm Mike Dubusky. Today marks 100 days until the midterm elections, with races across the country heating up. Democratic House Minority Leader Hakeem Jeffries speaking at an event in Pennsylvania today.
9: Donald Trump and MAGA Republicans told you they'd bring grocery prices down on day one. They told you they'd stop spending money on stupid wars in the Middle East. They promised to bring energy prices down by 50%. And get gas below $2 a gallon. The exact opposite has happened.
8: Democrats in Maine this weekend selected Troy Jackson as their pick to take on Republican Senator Susan Collins this fall. He takes over from Graham Plattner, who suspended his campaign amid multiple allegations of sexual misconduct. Month six of the war in Iran, with still no end in sight. The New York Times reports the Trump administration is holding off on an escalation in fighting over concerns it will deplete American weaponry in the area. The White House says all options remain on the table. Republican Congressman Mike Turner of Ohio telling ABC that U.S. allies should step up.
10: Our allies and those in which they sell energy to are going to have to step up to the plate here. America, the United States cannot do this alone. There is economic pressure that can be placed on Iran.
8: It comes as Israeli Prime Minister Benjamin Netanyahu heads to Washington this week for Netanyahu's first face-to-face meeting with President Trump since February. Here's ABC's Stephen Portnoy.
11: We know that the two speak often. Trump has said in recent months they talk just about every 2 days. You'd imagine that Iran will probably dominate the conversation between the president and Benjamin Netanyahu, but you also might expect that Trump will bring up Lebanon. He's been critical of how Netanyahu has targeted Hezbollah in recent months.
8: And the man authorities say is responsible for yesterday's car ramming attack on a Berlin Pride parade has been shot and killed by police. You're listening to ABC News.
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12: I'm WSMV4 First Alert meteorologist Melanie Layden. Very hot and humid today. Our feels like temperatures will reach over 100 degrees this afternoon. Mostly cloudy today, then late tonight we see showers and thunderstorms developing. Some of those storms could be on the stronger side overnight, producing heavy downpours and gusty winds. Stay weather aware with the free First Alert weather app.
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14: Welcome back, listeners, and welcome to our new listeners. This is Dr. Brian Foley, your natural health care doctor, also known as your alternative doctor. I don't know when natural became alternative, but it certainly is in healthcare today. Unfortunately, we don't have healthcare in America. What we have is disease management. So you're fine and dandy till you get your diagnosis. Now you're we can burn it out, we can cut it out, we can medicate it. Well, I'm giving you a fourth option here. We can actually get in there with genuine replacement parts and get the body up and working again, okay? That's what we do at my office. We use a technique called nutritional response testing to help read the body, find out what's going on with it. I'll give you the definition of nutritional response testing. It's unique because it identifies the underlying causes, the specific environmental stressors that are negatively affecting your body, and then corrects these through a safe, natural means so your body can repair itself to attain and maintain a more optimal health. Yes, your body can repair itself. Some people are shocked at that. I don't know why. Do you think that somebody would design these bodies that they couldn't heal and repair on their own if they had genuine replacement parts? No, that's the big deal right there, because most people are not eating genuine replacement parts. What they're eating is fake food, if you want to call it that, or processed food is another way of saying that. You know, America is now the sickest country in the world. Yeah, we are number one in sickness. We don't have health care. We have disease management. So if you come to my office, what you get is real health care, all right? We're going to be finding those underlying issues. We're going to be finding things like environmental stressors, things in the environment that are affecting you, things like food sensitivities, immune challenges, heavy metals that build up in our body, chemicals that build up in our body, things like scars. Probably you haven't ever heard of this, active scars. These are scars that have never healed. How would you know that? You won't. But we can find those. There's a specific way that you have to address the scars. And now we have the post-pandemic factors. We got to check it. Is COVID, long COVID, affecting you? Is that part of the problem? Or maybe you had the vaccination. Maybe there's something that you reacted to in the vaccination. They both have their own problems. But we can sort that out through nutritional response testing, find out what is your underlying issue, what is the weakest area of your body, what is the priority, that's what we call it. And once we handle the priority, guess what? Two or three other things will clear up on their own. We don't have to address each and every weak area. The body's unique in that way. If you handle the worst of the part of the body, other parts of the body start to respond also. So if you want to come into my office, yeah, you want to find out just what condition your condition is in. If you're sick and tired of being sick and tired, if no matter what you do, you're always feeling tired and worn out, well, let's take a different approach. Let's take a look and see what's going on. I'm offering a functional exam. It takes two visits for this. It's $69. The normal cost on this is $368. We're going to throw in a blood test. It's called the MVX blood test, and it helps identify a person at risk of developing a disease like heart disease, fatty liver, malabsorption, hypothyroid, insulin resistance, high cholesterol. And here's the kicker, before the disease develops. So let's make sure you're not going down the wrong path. I mean, the blood test alone is worth way over $69. But we're going to throw that all in. Two visits. We're going to do all our functional exams, $69 plus the MVX plus blood test. All you have to do is just call this number, 615-333-0021. We're only taking the first five callers. We're limited to five callers, 615-333-0021. And leave your name and number. You're going to get a voicemail. I can't get anybody to work at the office on Sunday, so you get a voicemail and leave your name, number, and then we'll have one of our intake specialists give you a call and get you in. All right. So I had a patient come in, a new person. They said, no matter what I do, I always feel tired and worn out. And I've heard that many, many times over the years. I've been in the natural healthcare field for almost 39 years. I think this October will be 39 years. Doesn't seem that long. One of the things that we find, now we find thyroid problems, adrenal problems, but also we also find heart problems. Now, I'm not talking about heart disease or anything like that. We do find that. It will respond to nutrition. But you might have a heart problem. We call it a tired heart. The heart is just not getting the nutrition it needs. So when you have these tired hearts and we correct it, guess what? A lot of musculoskeletal, because if your heart's a muscle, so a lot of other muscles, if your heart muscle is weak, it's not getting the nutrition, then a heck of a lot of the other muscles are weak. So you'll get things like neck pain, back pain. I don't know how many backs I have fixed by just strengthening the person's heart. A lot of aches and pains starts to go away when you handle a tired heart. Now, most people don't do anything about their heart. Oh, they might have a little preventive care or check up on it, an EKG or something like that, checking the electrical conduction. But there are some changes that can occur that could relate back to your heart. So there can be mood changes, including irritability, depression, anxiety, insomnia. See, your body will do everything it can to keep that heart going. One of the tests that we do when you first come into the office is called the heart sound recorder. Now, the heart sound recorder will tell us, is there any nutrition missing in the heart? So what we're listening to are the valves. You have four valves. They open and close, and they should sound a certain way if they're getting all the nutrition. But if they don't, then, well, that tells us we got to get some nutrition in there, right? So the heart sound recorder is one of the very first tests that we do to determine whether or not your heart needs nutrition. Your heart will do everything it can. All nutrition goes to your heart first, because your heart will do everything it can to keep going. Okay, your body will do everything it can to keep that heart going. You might have elevated inflammation markers. This would be more in a blood test. Like we run a blood test within the first 3 weeks. We run a major blood test, and we always include the C-reactive protein, cardiac, and see if there's any inflammation in there. We also run the homocysteine, which is inflammation in the body in general. So there are some blood markers we could that could give us a clue. Is there something going on with your heart? You might have some unusual fatigue. All of a sudden, oh, man, I've never been this tired before. Or insomnia, if you have a tired heart. Okay, what do I mean by a tired heart? It's not getting the nutrition. Shortness of breath could be a problem with the heart. The heart and the lungs are intimately involved. And believe it or not, you could have digestive issues, and it could be a heart issue, a tired heart, a problem going on with the heart there. Frequent headaches. Yes, headaches are a sign that, hey, something's going on with this heart. Frequent headaches. How about a racing heart? Now, your racing heart, even though it's the heart that's racing, I'd say at least 80% of the time, I find that the adrenals, which actually work with the heart on opening and closing the valves, are playing a part in that too. So if you're having a racing heart, then that could be a adrenal heart issue. Vision changes, if you've noticed any vision changes lately, go get your eyes checked, obviously, but it could be a tired heart contributing to that also. Achy arms, okay, not pain in the arms, but the arms are just getting achy, okay. Pressure in the chest, stomach area. Now, those, we're not talking about like a heart attack, but just pressure. Like all of a sudden you have pressure in there, like somebody maybe sitting on your chest type feeling. So those are some issues with the heart. Lightheadedness is another.

0: Before the coffee gets cold and long before the story changes, Supertalk 99.7 WTN keeps you up to speed on the issues shaping Middle Tennessee and the nation. 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
1: All right. Another area that if you have this, diabetes, you do have to watch for the heart. And, of course, being overweight, you're making your heart work much, much harder. So when we find out that there's a tired heart, we have a product. It's called Cardio Plus. It works for not just the heart, but for all the muscles. I always think of it as a multivitamin for the heart. Very specific things like cardiotrophin sometimes comes up for the heart. Cardiotrophin is more for the cells inside the cells of the heart. But there's many, many natural products that can help that heart. Let's take a short break. We'll be back after the break.
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1: Welcome back, listeners. This is Dr. Brian Foley, your natural health care doctor, and we're talking about no matter what you do, you always are feeling tired and worn out. I had a patient come in, a new patient. They said, no matter what I do, I always feel tired and worn out. Well, there was a reason for that, and I believe it was his adrenals at that time, which was earlier this week, and hopefully we'll get a success story on him. I do have a success story I'd like to read you. This is somebody that heard me on the radio, came in, and we asked them, well, how are you doing? What was your health like before you came to see us? Not too good. Poor digestion, blood sugar issues, mood swings, etc. Allergies and sinus problems. How is it now? Everything is way better. Energy is up. Almost everything has improved. Weight loss. And we are currently working on things for in the blood. Yeah. So what we do is when somebody comes in, we're doing our nutritional response testing. We're figuring out what the body needs to handle. We're putting out the fires, so to speak. Once we put out the fires, then we want to look at things that maybe not addressed to nutritional response testing, things we can't see doing that. So we rely heavily on the blood test. And then if anything comes out of range in the blood test, of course, we're going to correct that with nutrition. And that's what she's talking about. Here's another one. Improvement report. How was your health before you came to see us? Prior to seeing Dr. Foley, my energy was low. Health was not the best. Was having digestive issues, not sleeping well. How are you now? My health has improved. My energy is up. Sleep has improved. My digestion issues have gotten better. I can tell a big difference from when I started. There you go. See, that's what happens when you give people genuine replacement parts. Most people are not eating genuine replacement parts. So what we have to do is we have to be able to get those genuine replacement parts back into the body. And one way we do that, and we see, I'm not just asking you questions saying, oh, I think you need this, I think you need that. What happens is you go through the process of finding out what your body actually needs. So the body will tell us what's wrong with it if we know how to read it, and we have nutritional response testing to read it. This has been around since the 1920s, okay? So, but it's gotten better and better over the years, and it's very high tech as far as figuring things out, very smooth, very fast. But the body, again, will tell you what's wrong with it if we know how to read it. So we were talking about things that are robbing your body of energy, making you feel tired and worn out. One of the biggest things that we find, especially with teenagers, is soft drinks, okay? There's soft drinks out there. Most of them, a 12-ounce can, will have about 32 grams of sugar in there. Do you know what a sugar cube looks like? A sugar cube is 4 grams, so that's about eight sugar cubes that you're drinking every time you drink a regular soft drink. Now, if you like soft drinks, I'm not a big soft drinker myself, but if you like them, there are companies out there now. One's called Zevia. I wish I had some stock in Zevia because I talk about them all the time, but Zevia is made with stevia. Stevia is an herb. It has zero glycemic index. Like I said, I'm not a big Coke drinker, but it sure tastes like Coke to me. They have Dr. Zevia. They have Coca-Cola. What do they have? They have ginger. They have root beer. So Zevia, look for Zevia. It's becoming more and more popular, but you can drink as much of that as you want, and you're not going to get 1 ounce of sugar. Here's another thing that will rob you of of energy going on a low-fat diet, okay? If you want to ruin your metabolism, go on a low-fat diet. Removing fats from your diet would lead to a whole host of problems. Dry skin, hair, low mood, even depression. You have to have fat. Now, most of us have more fat than we want, but you do have to have fat in your diet, okay? Fat resolves issues like inflammation, memory. 60% of your brain is fat. So if somebody calls you a fathead, that's a compliment, okay? Low mood, stress, all these things will revolve around getting good fats in your diet. Don't cut fat out of your diet. Like fish oils are a good fat. Avocados are good fats. Actually, eggs are good fats. Of course, you want to get free range and all that kind of stuff. Stress will definitely wear and tear. I'd say the number one thing that we find that people get under is stress. Stress makes everything look worse. So find a way to decrease your stress. Go for a 20 or 30 minute walk. Look at things. Look around at things. You don't have to go to the gym and bust it every day unless you enjoy doing that. There's nothing wrong with that. But if you went for a 20 to 30 minute walk, at least minimum of 3 times a week, you could do it daily or 6 times a day during the week, you'll get some benefit from it. But don't sit there thinking about what you're stressed out about. You'll actually feel much better after your walk. All right. How about sleep? Sleep is a big one. Unfortunately, we do have a problem with sleep. I don't remember when I first started this that sleep was a problem. If you're having a problem falling asleep, that's your adrenals, okay? Your adrenals, you have two of them. They sit on top of the kidneys. They're the ones that give you energy during the day. They're the ones that keep you sleeping at night. They're kind of like the carburetor. They keep everything going. But if you're on the go all the time, or maybe you're under stress all the time, or maybe you're a hard worker, and then you go to sleep, a lot of times when your adrenals get fatigued, they get worn out, you'd think you'd sleep like a baby, but what happens is they kick up into high gear. So here you are trying to sleep, and you're laying there thinking and thinking and thinking. The body is running like you are still at work, and here you are trying to sleep. So there's a way to get the body to relax and get into that low gear. Now, we have a lot of things to help, but we don't want to call them sleep aids. We want to train the body to do it on its own is what we want. Now, how long could that take? Well, with some people it could take a month. With some people it could take 6 months. You never know. Depends on just how much stress they've been under and how fatigued their adrenals are. Now, you have adrenals. You have two of them. They sit on top of the kidney. Like I said, they're the carburetor. They got to keep everything going. They make a hormone called cortisol. Cortisol runs on a circadian rhythm. You can have a blood test with cortisol, but that's probably the worst way to check your cortisol. Your cortisol runs on a circadian rhythm, meaning that it's supposed to be high in the morning when you wake up, drop a little bit at lunch, drop a little bit at dinner, and be at its lowest at bedtime. But if you're not sleeping at night, I can guarantee you that cortisol is too high at nighttime. If you're not a morning person, you wish that you could sleep for a little while longer, your cortisol is too low in the morning. If you're one of those people that feel like they need to take an afternoon nap, your cortisol is dropping too fast in the afternoon. So what we do at my office, as we handle things, is we do a saliva test. Now, the saliva test will give us all the reason we like the saliva test, it gives us what's available to the body. When you do a cortisol test in the blood, it's bound to proteins. Those are unusable cortisol or hormones. When you do a saliva test, those are what's available to the body to use, okay? So it's it takes all day to do the test. So you spit in a little tube once in the morning, you spit one around lunchtime, do it in the evening and just before bed, then you send it off to the lab, and the lab will put it all together and do all their testing, and then I get the results and we go over it. So if your cortisol is too too low in the morning, we can now target that with genuine replacement parts, nutrition, and push it up. If it's too high, we target that with nutrition and pull it down. So a lot of times you'll run those blood tests and they say, and they'll give you some times on it, you know, the time that you run it, where it should be. But it's not as accurate as a saliva test. So here's some symptoms that may be occurring if you're having an adrenal problem. You get this pendulous abdomen. So we'll talk about these symptoms after the break.
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1: 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We do have this COVID book, this free COVID book. 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I do this as a public service and service. I pay for the printing. I pay for the mailing. Long COVID, understanding the post-pandemic health issues in America. If you'd like to get a copy of this, I'll read one thing here in the booklet. The strange thing is that you can get long COVID even though you were not sick with the virus. In some cases, a person with long COVID may not have been tested positive for the virus or even known they were exposed. So if you want to get this, you want to learn about long COVID, it's becoming a big, big problem. We probably see anywhere from 6 to 7 people a week being affected by this long COVID. It's absolutely and totally free to you. All I need is your name and your mailing address and send that to understandinglongcovid@gmail.com. Understandinglongcovid@gmail.com. And once we get that, we'll mail that out to you first thing on Monday morning, and you will get the data on not only all the information, but there's also several pages in the back on how to stay healthy, how to prevent things from happening. All right. So we're talking about your adrenals. I had a new patient come in. They said, no matter what I do, I always feel tired and worn out. Yeah, unfortunately, I believe it was his adrenals. The adrenal glands, they can sneak up on you, and all of a sudden you wake up and you're tired, worn out, and you say, what the heck happened, right? You go have the blood test done, and they're only checking one area on a blood test with the adrenals. So they're checking your cortisol. At my office, we get the cortisol pattern. It runs on a circadian pattern. We can see exactly what's going on. But there'll be some things that you might notice if you're having an adrenal problem. And these are skinny legs and skinny arms, especially in the summertime. You know, people are in their shorts. Do they have skinny legs and skinny arms? And you wonder, how can they hold up that body? That's an adrenal problem, okay? You might experience weakness or fatigue. You're just tired all the time, and no doubt. Your adrenals, you can't lose weight, okay? That's a sign of high cholesterol with your adrenals. Yeah, it doesn't matter what you do, you can't lose weight, and you're gaining weight right around the midsection. If you're gaining weight on the midsection, or you can't lose the weight in the midsection, that's a sign of an adrenal problem. And you have this sleep, you can't get sleep. Or some people call themselves a restless sleeper. They're tossing and turning through the night. Or you just can't fall asleep. You have insomnia. That's your adrenals. Your adrenals have two gears, high gear and low gear, and you're stuck in high gear. So we have to train the adrenals to relax again. They're trying to keep things going. You have a difficult time getting out of bed in the morning. In other words, you don't want to get out of bed, but you have to get out, right? That's your adrenals again. Your cortisol is too low in the morning when that happens. A lot of times you feel like you need this afternoon nap. If you feel like you need an afternoon nap, guess what? Your cortisol is dropping too fast. And with the adrenals, adrenal people get nervous. They kind of get this anxious feeling, worried all the time. They're kind of like a thoroughbred racehorse. They're just all nervous all the time. Can't tolerate stress. You don't want to talk about stress with adrenal people. They're already stressed out. So what do? Of course, we're going to address the adrenals with nutrition. It'll turn this around. Thin skin or acne or poor skin. I had a lady come in the other day. She says, I'm 42 years old and I got acne. She said, I hadn't had that since a teenager. Sure enough, It was adrenals. You get this, you could get red cheeks or what they call a moon face, kind of a rounded face. You can get puffiness under the eyes, around the eyes. You can get this double chin over time. You get a double chin. You might notice a receding hairline. That's could be several things, but it could also be your adrenals. Here's a good one. Tightness in the chest or chest pain. This one here kind of gets mixed up with the heart, and you have to be able to sort this out. But it's a tightness in the chest. A lot of people think it's a it's a heart thing, but when we do our testing, we find out, oh, it's your adrenals causing that. High blood pressure. The number one thing we find that causes high blood pressure is your adrenal glands. So you get under stress, you've been under stress, your body's handling the adrenals, trying to do everything it can to keep you from being exhausted. And then they lose that control on the blood pressure, and up it goes. So a lot of times we have to handle these adrenals. We have to get the blood pressure back under control, and guess what? People don't need to be on blood pressure medicine if their blood pressure is under control. Wouldn't you agree? Lax ligaments. Now, I don't know how many knees I have fixed. Never touched a knee. All we do is strengthen the adrenals, and it tightens up the ligaments. You get the weakness or brittle bones due to the loss of calcium and protein. If your adrenals don't work right, you're not handling calcium and protein properly. So you get this weakness and or brittle bones over time. You have a difficult time in absorbing calcium. So that can also contribute to the lax ligaments, joint problems. Oh, here's a clue. You need coffee to wake up in the morning, okay? If you need coffee to wake up in the morning, it's probably your adrenals. Another thing that happens is your adrenals, they handle sodium and potassium. So you may be craving salts or cheese. Sometimes you crave sugars, but it's mainly salt and cheese is the big thing there. You have an overactive immune system. You start to get allergies. You say, well, I never had allergies before. Or you become chemical sensitive. Smells and things like that that never bothered you before start bothering you now. So dehydration, in spite of how much water you're drinking, your water's going right through you. So again, you handle the adrenals, and you can absorb the water better. Again, ringing of the ears can be a lot of things, but it can be your adrenals also in there. Moodiness and irritability, yes, because you're tired and worn out. You're anxious all the time, right? So you got this moodiness and irritability, and those could all be your adrenals. So what we do at my office is once we find that out, if your adrenals are really exhausted, there's a product that we call it Adrenal Desiccated or simply Adrenal that we put you on that helps to build the foundation that starts the healing process of the adrenals. Then we switch over after we're done with that, say in about 30 days or so, over to Adrenamin, a product called Adrenamin. That's like sending in the carpenters to rebuild your adrenals. And depending on the person, you might be on that one for a while because you might need to be rebuilt. Your adrenals at least need to be rebuilt. But what's going to happen is your energy is going to go up. You're going to sleep better. You're going to feel much, much better. You're not going to have that irritability and nervousness and anxiousness anymore. And it makes a big difference. And unfortunately, there's not a lot of medicine for your adrenals unless they're going to be completely exhausted. Then they try and mimic the cortisol with your adrenals. So what else can you do to get your energy back so that you don't feel tired and worn out? How about sleep? So one of our goals is the adrenals themselves. We'll have to usually handle the adrenals. If you can't fall asleep, can't stay asleep, or you're a restless sleeper, it's usually your adrenals. But what we're trying to shoot for is we're trying to shoot for at least 6.5 to 7 hours straight through, straight through where you don't wake up. Most people are waking up about every 3 hours or so, unfortunately. But with poor sleep, that can lead to, again, fatigue, low energy. The quality of sleep restores the body and mind and helps to regulate mood, cognitive functions, which is your thinking, and overall energy. You've probably found when you have a good night's sleep, you have a good day, right? Bad night's sleep, oh, you have a bad day. An okay sleep, you know, you woke up only two times that night. Yeah, you have an okay day energy-wise, right? Of course, it all boils down to what you're eating also. You can't expect to take supplements and eat a standard American diet. That is not going to work. And we can't overcome bad food. But what we want you to do is eat a balanced diet. It's not a hard thing to do. Every once in a while, you know, if you're traveling or something like that, you can't get where you need to get. That's fine. But on a daily basis is what we're talking about. Quit eating a standard American diet on a daily basis. So we want to focus on whole foods, like, of course, like vegetables. You can't eat enough vegetables, right? Fruit, protein. This is animal protein. Ancient grains is what we recommend. And healthy fats. Healthy fats would be like avocado, olive oil, those kind of things. Will help to keep you on a good energy and a good regimen. Like I said, we're supplementing a good diet. So you have to have a good diet. Unfortunately, there's no way around that. So here's the key on the diet. You want to keep your carbohydrates, which is another way of saying sugar, at 75 net carbs or below. Anything over that, sent to the liver, changed to triglycerides, and stored as fat. All right, let's take a short break. We'll be back after the break.
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1: 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If you're having any health issues, you can always come to my office. 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But if you want to come in and see what condition your condition is in, if you're sick and tired of being sick and tired, I'm going to give you this offer one more time. Take advantage of it. It's $69, less than a tank of gas, actually. You're going to get two visits off of it. It's we're going to do the functional exam. You're coming in. We'll do all our testing. We're also going to put in a blood test. It's called the MVX Plus blood test. This blood test can help find hidden underlying health problems like pathogens, which would be bacteria, viruses, parasites, yeast. Do you have too many of those in your body? It also looks for toxins in the body that get built up, and it helps identify a person at risk of heart disease, fatty liver, hypothyroid, insulin resistance, high cholesterol. And here's the kicker, before the disease develops. Most tests tell you, oh, you have it or you don't have it, okay? So this test is fairly new. It's only been out for, well, it's only been out for about a year. A friend of mine that does the same kind of work I do up in Michigan, he worked for over a year to get this thing released. It's been sitting on the shelf for a while. I have no idea why they didn't give it to the public, but they didn't. So for $69, you're going to get the MVX Plus test. All you have to do, and two visits, and all your functional exam, all you have to do is call this number, 615-333-0021. That's 615-333-0021. We're limited to the first five callers. So call that number, 615-333-0021, and be one of the first five callers, and you'll get that for $69. Now, if you wait till Monday, you have to think about it. It goes back up to $368 on Monday. All right. So we're talking about what you can do to get healthy. Hydrate. You should be drinking water at least half your body weight in ounces. If you're kind of overweight, you don't want to drink more than 90 ounces anyways, or 90 to 95 ounces, but half your body weight in ounces, up to 90 to 95 ounces. But what should you be drinking? What kind of water? Well, I always recommend distilled water. Yes, I said distilled. Why is that? The Environmental Protection Agency says there's 86,607 chemicals now found in our drinking water. Most filters remove a small fraction of those chemicals. And then when they come out to test your water, they're only testing for a handful of chemicals. So distilled water is basically 100% pure water, all right? Here's your hierarchy of drinking water. Distilled as much as possible, and any distilled water is distilled water, okay? So you can drink distilled water. I'll talk about a couple of bad things about distilled water. Your next good water would be spring water. That's your next freshest or cleanest water, I should say. And then your filtered water would be your third choice, okay, if you get out and about. Now, you can find distilled water all around nowadays. Unfortunately, it's in plastic bottles. Even though it's in plastic, it's still safer than the filtered water. I've seen them take filtered water, put it in a in a distiller, and it comes out with all this gunk that's still in there. You can't believe how much gunk is in there. The other bad thing about distilled water, if you tell somebody, you're drinking distilled water, that's going to deplete your minerals, is what they're going to say. It's never been proven to deplete your minerals. Minerals that are found in distilled water are inorganic, and we need to absorb organic minerals. So we should be getting our minerals from our food, okay, not our water. So here's some benefits for drinking distilled water. I'll just give you a few of them. It keeps your skin hydrated. It helps clean the body of toxins. It helps to clean up your kidneys. It reduces the risk of kidney stones. Anyone that has a history of kidney stones should definitely be drinking distilled water. Reduces the risk of arthritis, rheumatoid arthritis also. It helps reduce the risk of intestinal problems. Why does it do that? Because it improves your immune system, because there's no toxins in the water to help promote bacteria, yeast, virus, and parasites, right? It also helps to remove metals like mercury's, aluminum, helps to remove calcium from your arteries and your eyes. You know, if you have calcium in your eyes, like in the lens of your eyes, they call that cataracts, right? So drinking distilled water helps all of that. All right, so I've been drinking it for many, many years, and I'm still here. I get my minerals checked, and my minerals haven't been depleted at all. How about, again, what can we do to get your energy back? I know you don't feel like this because you're tired and worn out, but go for a walk, believe it or not. If you go for a walk, you can actually regain your energy, but you're also giving yourself some space, all right? Especially when you're stressed out. It's called go for a walk. Let's say that you're walking and you feel like, oh, I just can't make it. Well, keep putting one foot in front of the other. You're going through exhaustion. Now, you don't have to go to the gym and you don't have to bust it for 2 or 3 hours unless you enjoy doing that. Then certainly go. You can't beat exercise or movement for overall health. Go for a 20-30 minute walk. Do that a minimum of 3 times a week. You can do it more than that, but if you did that a minimum of 3 times a week, you'd start benefiting health-wise for it, right? So you want to also, gut support is very, very important. They estimate, well, they're starting to call your gut the second brain now, right? It's over 100 million different connections from your gut to your brain, and it's constantly communicating. Now, the thing that you should be eating is things that are somewhat fermented. Some people don't like fermented food for some reason, but yogurt is fermented. But here's the problem with yogurt. If you're buying it with the fruit already in there, they're adding sugar. You're defeating the purpose. Go out and buy plain yogurt. Put your own fruit in there and then sweeten it with either stevia, a thing called stevia, which is an herb, or monk fruit. Both of them have zero glycemic index. It'll taste actually better than the stuff that you're buying with the fruit already in there. Kefir is kind of like a liquid yogurt. There is a bit of a buy. You're going to have to do plain, but there is a bit of a weird taste, I guess you could say, to that. You might have to get used to that. Sauerkraut is another good one. People probably don't eat enough sauerkraut, but if you're having salads, throw some sauerkraut on top of it. Also eat things like garlic. Oh, my wife loves garlic. I'm not a big garlic guy, but I'm eating it. Onions, bananas, those have fiber in there. They're kind of like a prebiotic. Now, we also have a product at our office that works really well. It's called GI Stability. And what it does is it lays down the good flora. The flora is what your good bacteria lives on. All right, so let's get healthy, let's stay healthy, and let's do it all natural.

0: This program strives to provide accurate and trustworthy information. The advice given on this program is based on a short description of symptoms given by the caller and is given with the understanding that neither the station nor the host is offering a diagnosis or cure for any health-related condition. No sickness or physical disorder can be accurately diagnosed through the format of this program. Thus, anyone seeking advice should consult with their own medical professionals before pursuing any cures, procedures, or treatments suggested on the radio.
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6: Hello there, and thanks for tuning into this week's show. 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And if you're just joining us for the first time, nice to have you along today. 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And I want you to check them out when you have a chance because they really have some great products to improve your health and the health of your family. Okay, on today's show, we're talking about vitamin D, sometimes referred to as the sunshine vitamin, but folks, here's the problem. Many of us aren't getting enough sunshine lately between slathering on those powerful sunscreens and spending more time indoors, and what it really comes down to is this vitamin D deficiency that's out there is causing an avalanche of health problems for 70% of our population, ranging from pain, loss of balance, muscle weakness, depression, increased blood pressure, arthritis, memory loss, and even a compromised immune system. And I have Dr. Michael Pincus with me today to talk about the most effective way to get vitamin D. Dr. Pincus, it's good to talk to you again.
7: Chris, it's great to be back. Thank you.
6: You know, many of you know that Dr. Pincus is a nationally recognized authority on natural and alternative health. He's a successful chiropractor. He's worked with top Hollywood celebrities, professional and Olympic athletes, and he continues to be very involved in some of today's top health concerns. And let's kind of start at the top, Dr. Pincus, and talk a little bit about what are some of the warning signs that you may be deficient in vitamin D?
7: Okay, well, part of it is how you feel. And one of the things, Chris, is being tired for no apparent reason.
6: Okay.
7: But on the reverse side of that, I've seen that a lack of vitamin D affects your sleep. Okay, another big sign is that your bones ache. Now, there's a lot of people listening who've been diagnosed with osteoporosis, which is a thinning of the bone.
6: Mm-hmm.
7: But again, a vitamin D deficiency. A big one is muscle weakness. So you try to get up from a couch, you get in and out of a car, and you're finding it more and more difficult. And that's leading to the high, high prevalence of people falling and injuring themselves.
6: Ah, okay. All right.
7: Which is a huge problem.
6: Right, exactly.
7: Another one is you tend to get more colds, especially upper respiratory problems.
6: Okay.
7: Problems with blood pressure, cardiovascular problems, digestive problems, constipation, bloating, gas.
6: Mm-hmm.
7: It's very, very common. And if you're a diabetic, there's all kinds of data about being deficient in vitamin D, and the list goes on and on. It's a huge problem.
6: What does vitamin D actually do in the body? What is it used for?
7: Well, when we use the word vitamin, it's actually kind of a misnomer because vitamin D is actually a hormone.
6: Okay.
7: And this regulates thousands of genes in the body. Everything from pain, blood sugar, immune system, blood pressure, bone strength. Plus, vitamin D has been linked to maintaining colon health, breast, prostate, and ovarian health. But I'll tell you what, the way we're taking vitamin D is all wrong. It's all messed up.
6: Well, why do you say that? Why is it messed up?
7: Well, first of all, you go to your doctor and they say, yeah, I'm going to put you on a vitamin D supplement, and it's like 400 international units, which is totally worthless. Or God forbid, if you're listening right now and you're taking a multivitamin and you think you're covered, that's why you're on 6 or 8 or 10 different prescription drugs. I'll tell you that right now.
6: Hmm.
7: Because your body is not getting enough D. The other thing is that vitamin D is an oil. You don't absorb oils in your body. They're very difficult to digest.
6: Okay.
7: So I've come up with my own vitamin D, which I call Dr. Pincus's vitamin D3 formula.
6: So, Dr. Pincus, what makes your fast melt vitamin D formula so unique?
7: Well, Chris, first of all, I put 5,000 units of vitamin D3 per serving in each tablet so you can actually feel the difference. I wanted to give you enough dosage so it really goes to work. Second, I use the right type of vitamin D in my formula, which is superior and readily available so your body can digest it, and this is known as vitamin D3. And third, my formula is a fast melt tablet that's available for immediate absorption.
6: You know, you mentioned that vitamin D is an oil. So how were you able to make your formula into a fast melt?
7: Well, good question, Chris. Here's what I've done. I've worked with an advanced team of scientists, and these guys, they know their stuff, and they're using this technology to convert vitamin D, which is an oil, into a dry powder. And once they do that, they put it in this fast dissolving melt for immediate absorption and quick results that you can feel.
6: What's some of the feedback that you're getting, Dr. Pincus, from people that are taking your fast melt D3?
7: Well, I'm getting tons of feedback. You know, I've got people that email me. 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
6: Okay.
7: And then she discovered my D3, and she said she went back to her doctor, had her blood test, and her blood test went back into a normal range just within weeks.
6: Wow. 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I'll give it to you again. It's 1-800-476-5613. All right, for those of you just joining us, I have Dr. Michael Pincus on the line with us today. We've been talking about Dr. Pincus's Fast Melt Vitamin D3 formula, and this vitamin D deficiency is really an epidemic now, causing all kinds of health concerns. But the issue is, even if you're trying to get vitamin D back in your body, you're most likely taking the wrong type or the wrong form of vitamin D the wrong way, maybe not even getting enough of it. And Dr. Pincus, why don't we start here by talking about, you know, why is this deficiency such an epidemic, despite all of the awareness and the products that you see on the store shelves containing vitamin D?
7: Well, yeah, that's a good point. 70% of us in this country are deficient in vitamin D. The fact is that your body needs vitamin D. This is a hormone that should be there, and it's not there. And the statistics show that back in the 70s when we started getting cable networks and, of course, with the internet, we're not going outside, and most of us get no vitamin D from the sun.
6: What makes your Fast Melt D3 formula a much better choice?
7: Well, Chris, first of all, I put 5,000 units of vitamin D3 per serving in each tablet so you can actually feel the difference. Second, I use the right type of vitamin D in my formula. And third, I've worked with an advanced team of scientists, and they're using this technology to put it in this fast dissolving melt for immediate absorption and quick results that you can feel.
6: Now, is your Fast Melt vitamin D3 formula manufactured here in the U.S., Dr. Pincus?
7: Yeah, absolutely. My formula is manufactured right here in the USA, Chris. In fact, we have a facility that is a CGMP certified lab, which means current good manufacturing practices. And this is an FDA mandated set of rules that we follow. As a matter of fact, just recently the FDA came in and did an inspection, and they said, hey guys, keep up the good work.
6: Now, you mentioned earlier that there's a strong connection between vitamin D and diabetes. Talk a little bit about how your Fast Melt D3 formula could help folks that are dealing with diabetes or even at risk of getting diabetes.
7: Well, yeah, diabetes is a huge problem. And in type 2 diabetics, what we find is that there's plenty of insulin in the body, but the insulin is not recognized by the cells. And so what vitamin D3 does is it takes that problem and it seems to fix it. Now, they've studied vitamin D3 and it's improved this insulin signature by 60%. And just to give you a comparison, the most popular diabetic drug improves at 13%.
6: Wow. Now, let me ask you this, Dr. Pincus. How can your Fast Melt D3 formula help boost your immune system?
7: Vitamin D is responsible for 200 different chemicals that your immune cells produce to fight off bacteria and viruses. Listen, if you're someone that's susceptible to having any type of cold, flu, I would start right now taking one of my vitamin D3 melts every day. And one of the nice things about this is that besides your immune system being better, you'll find your energy better, you'll find less pain, less arthritic type pain, more mobility, flexibility, better muscle strength. And if you're someone who's concerned about falling, you'll have better balance and a better sense of walking, which is so important, is it?
6: So, and how do you take it, Dr. Pincus?
7: You can take it in the morning. You can take it at night. You don't need water, and you put it in your mouth, and, you know, maybe count to 30, it's gone.
6: Wow. And maybe you can share again, for those that may have just joined us, some of the responses that you get from people that have been taking your formula, and what kind of results have they seen?
7: Let me tell you my own story. So over the summer, I didn't take as much of my D3. I was actually traveling, and I ran out of it. So what happened to me is, you know, I'm basically pain-free, but all of a sudden I started having pain in my hand. I go, what is this? This is weird. But then I realized that I had run out of my D3 formula, and I went off of it for several weeks. And the minute I started going on it, it took about 7, maybe 8 days, the pain went away.
6: Wow.
7: Crazy, isn't it?
6: That's how you know something's working, right? If you stop and the health issues come back, well, there's your answer.
7: That's the best test that anyone can listen to, especially if you're on the fence. You're going, well, I wonder if this is really for me. And what I would do, Chris, is next time you give out the number to have people order, is go ahead and order it. I know you mentioned it's a risk-free offer, and go ahead and try it yourself and stay on it for 5, 6 weeks. And then if you still doubt it,

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1: 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So what do you think, folks? Are you one of the 70% of people listening most likely taking the wrong type of vitamin D supplement? Joining us today is our good friend, Dr. Michael Pincus, and we've been talking about his fast melt vitamin D3 formula. And Dr. Pincus, what you're saying is that most of us are deficient in vitamin D. And because of that deficiency, it's causing health issues like pain, muscle weakness, immune problems, and that most vitamin D supplements are not the best form. And more importantly, it's not the right amount of vitamin D to really make an impact. Is that what you're saying?
2: Yes, it's exactly what I'm saying, Chris. It's a multifaceted problem where, one, we're not getting enough vitamin D3 in our system.
1: Mm-hmm.
2: Vitamin D3 is responsible for activating 2,000 different genes in the body, controlling everything from diabetes to hormone production to muscle strength, heart beating correctly, digestion, immune system. It's a really long list, and honestly, it surprised me because in medical school, we learned that vitamin D was necessary for the bones. We get enough being outside and in our milk, and end of story.
1: Right.
2: And for the first 20-some years of my practice, I never prescribed vitamin D. I just didn't think it was necessary. And then in the early 2000s, the studies started coming out, and now there's over 2,300 studies that just show that vitamin D is absolutely necessary. It's not just a good idea. It's absolutely necessary. It's a hormone that should be in the body, and it's not there.
1: Can you share some of that research, Dr. Pincus? And more importantly, what's the conclusion of the research related to vitamin D?
2: Well, one of the biggest studies ever on vitamin D were from the U.S. Navy.
1: Okay.
2: So I think it was like 145,000 men and women were studied, and they found that the number one non-combat reason that people died in the Navy was due to melanoma.
1: So skin cancer.
2: So I'm reading this study, you know, I kind of paused right there, and I went, yeah, it makes sense. You know, people are out on the decks of ships in the equator and all over the world, and they're getting the harmful
1: UV
2: sun rays, and they're developing skin cancer. But then I read on, and it said most of the victims were office workers, like clerks and people in hangars and inside. And I went, oh, my God.
1: Hmm.
2: So it was a link going back to vitamin D deficiency in the body.
1: What about muscle and bone strength? Can your D3 formula help with that?
2: Yeah, it's critical. Like if you're someone that's over 50, especially, you're seeing a progression of the core muscles in your body starting to slow down. First, it's kind of a clumsiness that people kind of feel like they're getting clumsy physically. And then it's a lack of flexibility that you start to stiffen up, and you feel it at night, especially if you're in bed, rolling from side to side. You'll wake up with your knees hurting, your legs are restless, your shoulders hurt. That's that stiffness setting in that's associated with a lack of this vitamin D3 in my formula. So if you're someone listening right now and you're having a lot of joint pain, bone pain, muscle pain, fibromyalgia, I would say start on my formula like immediately and start taking one or two of my vitamin D3s a day for the first week or two to get your doses up quickly.
1: So let me ask you about these gummy vitamins. Does that work? Can you put enough vitamin D into a little gummy bear, and is that the best way to get it in your body?
2: No, of course not, Chris. You know, they'll go to any type of lengths to try to market things that seem good, but you're taking a lot of sugar and gelatin and wax.

0: My thing is, it's not what you take, it's what your body absorbs.
1: Well, I want to talk more about what happens when people start taking your Fast Melt D3 formula.
0: Boy, that's a really good question, because the first area that the vitamin D seems to affect is your energy, your sleep, your outlook, your moods, and then after being on it for a while, your core strength will come back. So for those of you who have slowed down, you're going to feel more energy, like physically. So it's kind of like feeling a little bit younger, Chris.
1: And who wouldn't want that?
0: Right.
1: And maybe you can share again, for those that may have just joined us, some of the responses that you get from people that have been taking your formula, and what kind of results have they seen?
0: Well, one of the surprising ones was I gave it to my brother-in-law, who had gone to his doctor and was very concerned about his cholesterol, his blood fat, and his weight. And I put him on my vitamin D3, and he went back in 3 months later, and his blood profile was perfect.
1: All right, I want to take a moment here to let you listeners know that, again, if you want to try Dr. Pincus' vitamin D3 formula, there is a special toll-free number for you to call right now. 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So that number to call is 1-800-476-5613. And keep in mind, folks, you have absolutely nothing to lose here, because Dr. Pincus' vitamin D3 formula is guaranteed to be safe and effective, or your money back. And when you do call and order, you're not going to be enrolled in one of those automatic monthly subscription programs. This is a one-time order. So I encourage you, the number to call is 1-800-476-5613. I'll give it to you again. It's 1-800-476-5613. So how about it, folks? I mean, what it really comes down to here is we're not getting the right form or enough vitamin D delivered the right way, which is why we have so many of these health concerns that you probably can't put your finger on. And Dr. Pincus, I want to start just recapping here that there are a couple different forms of vitamin D, and maybe explain why the typical form that you would find in most off-the-shelf D formulas is different from what you've put together here.
0: Well, there's vitamin D2 and there's vitamin D3. And D2 is the type of vitamin D that has to be activated by your body. So it has to be converted into vitamin D3. Vitamin D3 is the activated form, so it's ready to go to work. Now, the vitamin D3 that I use in my formula, I think it's the best, because I've seen the best results with myself, and my family, with my patients. Plus, I've worked with the lab where the people in the lab have taken this, and they test their blood every day to see how the D is going, and it's going up and out through the roof where it should be.
1: Wow. So, Dr. Pincus, I mean, who should consider taking your Fast Melt vitamin D formula?
0: Well, I would definitely start with kids for development and immunity. Obviously, young adults in their 20s need vitamin D to keep their immune system strong.
1: Mm-hmm.
0: Then men and women in their 30s, you're talking about heart health, immunity, cardiovascular problems start to turn on. But it's also the child-rearing years, and vitamin D for pregnant women is very, very important.
1: Mm-hmm.
0: People in their 40s... That's when, you know, you start feeling more of those aches and pains like you've never felt before. You think you're getting older. And again, it's important for your hormones and to keep yourself physically active. And of course, when you're in your 50s, you start feeling stiffer. You can't golf. You can't play tennis. You know, you start becoming aware of your body not functioning.
1: Mm-hmm.
0: And then people over 60, I just wish that every senior citizen would go on this formula. Imagine living in your senior years where you have confidence in your balance and you're able to have the energy to get things done and mental clarity. You know, this is more and more important as we go along because people are living longer, but the quality of life is not great.
1: You know, is it ever too late, Dr. Pincus, such that your Fast Melt D3 formula wouldn't be a worthwhile investment?
0: If you can see the breath on the mirror in the morning, then you know that you're a candidate for this. Because a lot of the things that people suffer from, they're suffering from a lack of this vitamin in their body. So it's never too late to try something like this. And the sooner you can get on my formula, the better odds you're going to have of having a really healthy, high energy, high mobility life from here on out.
1: Yeah, well, it makes a lot of sense. And Dr. Pincus, what can someone expect when they start taking your Fast Melt D3 formula?
0: Well, you're going to notice within the first several days that something's changing in your body because this kickstarts so many different cycles in your body that you'll start having less pain, having more energy, and having better mental clarity, better sleep. Your moods can be affected by this. Vitamin D3 is necessary to get these things running.
1: Well, Dr. Pincus, unfortunately, we only have a few minutes left. Anything else you want to share with our audience here in our final minutes?
0: For those of you listening, we've covered a lot of ground. Working with the body is tricky, as you know. And we're talking to your listeners of your show. You know, they're of all walks of life with all various conditions. And so I'm trying to give some good health advice here, Chris. The point is get yourself out of it. Get yourself on this formula and see for yourself. It's not against the law for you to try something to see if it works.
1: That's an, it's an interesting way to put it.
0: We're doing. We're talking about nutrition. We're not talking about rocket science here.
1: Right,
0: but
1: right.
0: But there's a lot of science behind what I'm talking about. The key is to get on this formula and give it a month or two. Every day, take one of these things. And start to see improvements in your pain, your blood pressure, your blood sugar, your energy, your sleep habits. This is my appeal to your listeners to get on this formula and try it for themselves.
1: Well, Dr. Pincus, again, thank you for taking time to be with us today.
0: Thank you, Chris.
1: All right, folks. 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I'm Chris McKay. 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
1: Hello and welcome to another edition of Discoveries in Health. I'm your host, Chris McKay, and I'm really glad you're with me today because today we're going to be talking about an issue that affects each and every one of us, and that's stress. And believe it or not, whether it's job stress, financial stress, family stress, or even the little things that we're told not to stress about, any form of stress takes a serious physical toll on your body. But don't worry, because there is something you can do about your stress. And joining me today on the phone is Dr. Michael Pincus. And Dr. Pincus is going to talk about stress and give us some great information on things that we can do to reduce or even eliminate the negative effects that daily stress has on our bodies. For those of you that may not know Dr. Pincus, he is a nationally recognized authority on natural and alternative health. He's worked with top Hollywood celebrities, professional and Olympic athletes, and he continues to be involved in the latest research into today's top health concerns. And Dr. Pincus, thanks so much for being with us today.
4: Thanks, Chris. Great to be with you.
1: So let's get right into this whole stress issue. You know, stress is such a normal part of our daily routine these days, but why should we all be concerned about it? And more specifically, what's going on in our bodies and what are the warning signs that we should be looking for?
4: Well, you know, there's two ways to look at stress. One is what we call mental stress.
1: Uh-huh.
4: And the other is how stress affects your body. As a doctor, I'm more interested in how it affects your body.
1: Sure.
4: So the way stress affects the body is this. When a person's under stress, the body transposes the stress into tension.
1: Okay.
4: And your muscles end up contracting. And everyone feels that in their upper back and neck. You feel the tightness.
1: Right.
4: As a doctor, I'm more concerned about the muscles that you don't feel, such as the muscles in the arteries.
1: Oh, okay.
4: That tighten up. And the muscles, the heart is a giant muscle.
1: Oh, right.
4: And the muscles in and around your digestive tract.
1: Mm-hmm, mm-hmm.
4: Because these are the things that are resulting in heart disease, digestive difficulties. And I want to talk a little bit in your show today about nutrition, because there are two nutrients that completely handle the body in terms of stress.
1: Okay.
4: Now, according to the research that I've been involved with, it's as simple as calcium and magnesium.
1: Calcium and magnesium.
4: Right.
1: Okay.
5: When you're deficient in calcium and magnesium, a lot of things can happen. Calcium, magnesium, for example, is needed in order to go to sleep at night. And how many people do you know that just don't sleep well? You wake up tired, your body hurts more, pretty soon it starts to wear you down, and pretty soon you get sick and you have a condition. When people are suffering from pain and osteoporosis and fibromyalgia and cramps in their legs and weird illnesses, so there's something wrong with this picture. And it has to do with not how much calcium someone's taking in their diet or how many calcium supplements or how many antacids you chew. It has to do with simple absorption. Is that calcium getting absorbed into your body?
6: With calcium being something to deal with stress, isn't calcium for building bones?
4: Well, yes. Okay.
6: Yeah.
4: And it does build your teeth. But you see, 1% of the calcium actually circulates in your blood.
5: So when that 1% starts to drop, it could affect your heart, your brain, your kidneys, your organs, and your body shuts down, actually dies.
6: Wow.
4: So 1% of the calcium always has to be in your system. And there's two sources of calcium. One is in the diet.
6: Yeah.
4: And two is from the bones themselves.
6: The body will absorb it back from the bones if it needs it?
4: That's right.
6: I see.
4: And what you just discussed right now leads to one of the major causes of a condition that's affecting 25 million Americans right now, which is called osteoporosis.
6: Right.
4: Which is a weakening of the bone.
6: Now, and that's due to the body deriving the calcium from the bones instead of from nutrition.
4: Yep.
6: Okay.
4: And so what we have to do is we have to find a way to put calcium back in the diet. Now, you think that would be really easy.
6: Sure, just drink milk.
4: Just drink milk or, you know, eat a lot of green leafy vegetables and that sort of thing. But first of all, people don't do that.
6: Right.
4: And second of all, the quality of the calcium that comes from our diet has been decreasing in the last 50 years.
6: Really?
4: Yeah, because things like pasteurization, foods are irradiated, the calcium is leached from the soil.
5: And people are taking medications that block it. So
4: the actual calcium is not being absorbed in the body.
6: Okay.
4: And then you see people taking Tums and calcium supplements. You know, they buy at the health food store, drugstore.
6: Right, right.
4: But these calciums don't absorb in the body.
6: That's interesting.
4: For a couple of reasons. One, when you take let's say an antacid that has the calcium in it, like a Tums, first of all, calcium does not absorb in the body unless it's in an acidic environment. But see, what happens when you take a Tum? It's an antacid.
6: Oh, okay.
4: So even if you're getting calcium in the antacid itself, it's not being absorbed.
6: I see, because it has to be in an acid environment for it to be absorbed.
4: Exactly.
6: Okay.
4: Now, we have a product called the CalMax formula.
5: My CalMax formula is natural.
4: And the difference is that
5: it's a powder. And what happens is you put in hot water, and you mix it up, and you drink it down. So it's in a liquid instead of a pill.
4: And it absorbs into your system.
6: Wow. So that solves that problem then.
4: Well, yeah, because when calcium and magnesium are in a liquid state, it absorbs 10 times better than in any other state.
6: Wow. That's great. Matter of fact, yes, I'm reading the can right now. It says a fast-absorbing calcium and magnesium beverage powder.
5: Well, it comes down to absorption. One of the ways to tell if you're not absorbing calcium is take a look at what drugs you're taking. Are you on high blood pressure medication? Do you need something for your kidneys? Are you on pain medications? Do you need sleeping pills? If the calcium and especially the magnesium is being absorbed, you're not going to suffer from all these things. My CalMax formula does absorb incredibly in the body. The thing is that when you take my CalMax formula, it's not like, well, will I feel better? I have thousands of people writing me say, Dr. Pincus, I can't believe it. 30 minutes after I took the CalMax, the pain in my wrist went away, or I was able to sleep for the first time in years. I mean, this is really amazing.
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0: Oh, yeah. And Chris, listen. I'd like to do something very special for the listeners today, so I'm going to give away an extra free bottle of my CalMax formula to the first 100 callers.
1: 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If you're just joining us, I've got Dr. Michael Pincus on the phone today, and we're talking about something that we're all too familiar with these days, and that's stress. And we're finding out about the damage that everyday stress can do to our bodies, the warning signs that we should be aware of, and what we can do to alleviate and even eliminate the effects of stress. And Dr. Pincus, you were talking earlier about calcium and magnesium and how we need these nutrients in our bodies to fight the effects of stress, and how your CalMax formula can help us in this battle against stress. I'd like to talk for a minute about how the magnesium factors in. I mean, I'm starting to understand about the calcium, but what does magnesium do?
4: Well, we're talking about stress, and we're talking about stress affects the body. And first of all, in order to function at all, your body needs magnesium. It's probably, of all the vitamins I could list, magnesium is probably the most important vitamin on the planet right now.
6: I've not heard a whole lot about magnesium. I mean, why is magnesium so important?
4: There's over 325 biochemical reactions that magnesium is involved with. It's almost like a hormone.
6: Wow.
4: And, for example, with low levels of magnesium, your heart won't beat.
6: Ooh.
4: Very important factor in life.
6: Yeah, right? Yeah, I would say so.
4: Yeah, in fact, let me just read a list of some of the conditions associated with magnesium deficiencies.
6: Okay.
4: You have attention deficit disorder, Alzheimer's, anxiety, asthma, autism, chronic fatigue syndrome, congestive heart disease, constipation, diabetes, fibromyalgia, high blood pressure, insomnia, migraine headaches, multiple sclerosis, muscle cramps, Parkinson's, osteoporosis, and the list just goes on and on and on.
6: And this is associated with a lack of magnesium in the body?
4: Simply a lack of magnesium.
6: Holy cow.
4: So it's nothing to really mess around with. Now what happens is this. You need the magnesium in your body in order for the calcium to be absorbed.
6: Oh, so it's a necessary thing in order to get the first component, which is calcium.
4: That's right. They work in combination with each other. Now, there's many more practical applications of this CalMax formula.
6: Mm-hmm.
4: First of all, like I said, you drink it, so it gets into your system.
6: Okay.
4: And one of the first things we use it for in our clinic is for people who are under a lot of stress and they can't sleep well at night. It works better than anything I've ever seen for people that have trouble sleeping.
6: Really?
4: Because it relaxes your body, and you actually feel the relaxation after you drink a cup of the CalMax formula.
6: Hmm. Interesting.
4: Now, the other thing that it's really, really good for are people who are in pain.
6: Okay.
4: And I have a whole bunch of stories to tell you and case studies of people actually taking the CalMax formula and getting rid of pain. And this is including arthritic type pain, fibromyalgia, which is a form of arthritis, back pain, muscle spasms, migraine headaches. There's a whole category of areas I'd like to discuss with you.
6: Wow, that's fantastic. Some of those things that you've named seem to be age-related or things that we experience as we grow older. Is there a link there?
4: Yeah, there's a vicious circle that I'd like to discuss. What happens is that when a person has a magnesium deficiency, specifically mm-hmm. magnesium, they don't absorb their foods well. And so they go into what we call malabsorption syndrome.
6: Okay.
4: Which millions and millions of Americans have. And it's not like you feel sick or, you know, this or that. You might be over time just starting to feel more tired and tired and tired.
6: Mm-hmm.
4: And that's just a real gradual overtime type of thing. And a lot of people justify that they're getting old and they just need more rest or whatever.
6: Right, that's what I would think.
4: Now what happens is that when you get less absorption, you actually increase the deficiency in your system of magnesium.
6: Wow.
4: And that starts to take the calcium out of the bones. You start getting bone loss. You start getting muscle loss because it also reduces the muscle mass. And pretty soon, before you know it, you are feeling old.
6: Yeah.
4: And your body's actually starting to manifest it.
6: Wow. All due to a simple lack of these nutrients.
4: Calcium, magnesium. Now, let me tell you, and it is simple. The problem in being a doctor and a researcher is how do you get this into the system? The formula we have, the CalMax formula, is so fantastic because it's in a powdered form. You take hot water and you put it in a cup, take a teaspoon of this powder and mix it in.
6: Yeah.
4: And you drink this cup down.
6: That's great. Well,
4: the absorption rate is really incredible because it actually goes right into your bloodstream.
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4: And don't forget, Chris, I'm going to give away an extra free bottle of my CalMax formula to the first 100 callers, so it's really important for your listeners to pick up the phone and take advantage of that.
1: Well, thank you for doing that, Dr. Pincus. 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Well, if you're just joining us, I've got Dr. Michael Pincus on the phone today, and he's telling us about stress and how important it is to ensure that you've got the proper nutrients in your system, specifically calcium and magnesium, and how much of an impact that has on our overall health. So I guess one of the things that people should really be aware of is, because this isn't an instant thing that triggers you to say, oh, I'm sick, but you know, instead happens gradually over time, it's very possible that people might not even be aware that there is a deficiency of calcium and magnesium in their body.
4: Well, that's the thing, is that deficiencies are not like, a water main breaking where you have a real noticeable thing. Deficiencies
6: right.
4: are little drips, little leaks here and there. And so what we have is a cumulative effect where a person starts to go downhill just a little bit at a time.
6: Yeah.
4: To the point where they don't realize how bad they've actually gotten before it's too late.
6: Hmm. Dr. Pincus, you had mentioned insomnia. We talked about that a little bit. What about back pain?
4: Calcium magnesium is excellent for back pain because the calcium goes into the muscles.
6: Mm-hmm.
4: The magnesium actually helps the transmitters in the nerve. And when you take this CalMax formula, many times it will calm your back pain.
6: Wow.
4: I know I a couple years ago, I herniated a disc in my back.
6: Mm-hmm.
4: And I was trying everything, and I took out the CalMax formula. and I drank it, and I couldn't believe the difference. Within about a half hour, I was functional again.
6: Hmm.
4: Now, it wasn't completely gone, but I drank it over a 10-day period,
6: yeah.
4: And it completely alleviated the problem.
6: Now, what about heart disease?
4: Well, heart disease is something you have to watch out for, both dietarily and going down the genetic line.
6: Yeah.
4: And if anyone has any history of heart disease or you've even had bypass surgery, you should be on this CalMax formula. And I can't say that without enough emphasis, because it's something that will completely give you a new lease on life.
6: Isn't that amazing? We had talked about arthritis. What about joint pain?
4: Well, the arthritic joints really respond to this. And I recently gave a can of this to a lady who was suffering from fibromyalgia, where she was having pain in just about every joint in her body.
6: Mm-hmm.
4: It could be in her knee, it could be in her neck, it could be in her elbow. And I gave it to her 1 week, and I saw her the next week, and I swear, Chris, I did not recognize her.
6: Really?
4: Just as a lady that was 64 years old, and the first time I saw her, she looked like she was 84 years old, and the week later, she was bright, she had a beautiful smile, her eyes were gleaming, and I honestly had to ask my wife who this lady was, and sure enough, she was the one who took a week of the formula, the CalMax formula, and she said she got a really good week of sleep for the first time in years.
6: Wow.
4: And that her pain was much better, and she ordered 3 more cans for me.
6: Wow.
4: She was giving it out to her friends.
6: That's amazing.
4: And when I use this with the professional athletes, I'm a doctor for the U.S. Olympic team, and I had a number of athletes using this before their events so they could sleep well, and they'd wake up and their muscles were in real relaxed shape.
6: Wow. You really wouldn't think that such a small component of your normal diet can make such a profound impact over the way that you feel.
4: Well, see, what's happened, Chris, is that in the last 50 years, the American diet has greatly changed, and the nutrition has greatly changed.
6: Mm-hmm.
4: And add to that the medications. Many people are on blood pressure medications or anti-anxiety drugs or heart medications, and many of these things also block the absorption of calcium magnesium in the system.
6: Wow.
4: So the very drugs that are treating the conditions that your body is experiencing, because it's deficient in calcium magnesium, it's also blocking further absorption.
6: Isn't that something?
4: So it's really a rat race out
6: there. Yeah, it sounds like it's a vicious circle.
4: It sure is, and what are you going to do? So my formula is try the things that are simple first.
6: Yeah.
4: You have nothing to lose. This is not going to hurt you, put it that way.
6: Yeah.
4: You have nothing to lose.
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1: 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If you just tuned in, we're talking with Dr. Michael Pincus about stress and the negative effects that everyday stress has on your body, whether it's job stress, financial stress, family stress. Any form of stress takes a serious physical toll on your body. And Dr. Pincus, you were talking about how your CalMax formula can help us in this battle against stress. And I guess this is something everyone should be aware of, whether you're 24 or 94.
4: Well, I've used it for many, many years as a younger person, and now as I'm aging as well, I use this, and it definitely helps me sleep better.
1: Mm-hmm.
4: It helps control the stress of the workaday world, and many people will just be amazed how this actually works, because our formula has a chemical reaction that occurs before you actually ingest it.
1: Mm-hmm.
4: CalMax is pre-dissolved. It doesn't get lodged in your system. And so what happens is that when people drink the CalMax, it's like an infusion into your body. It's like, whoa, it's like decompressing. And so people who are in pain, they take the CalMax, the calcium magnesium gets into the muscles, and it starts to relax it.
1: Dr. Pincus, you talked earlier about how stress affects your energy, and I'd like you to elaborate a little bit more on that subject, if you would. I mean, does stress really affect our energy levels?
4: Good question. Because energy is like the biggest thing right now, like people, chronic fatigue syndrome, PMS, and fibromyalgia, it's like wiping people out. And that's the key to low energy, is a lot of it's caused by pain, feeling old, your joints don't move well. This kind of wipes you out. It drains your energy, and then you get tired and you go to sleep. Guess what? You don't sleep. Now, I'm telling you, like, common scenarios due to a lack of calcium and magnesium in your system. When you have the CalMax, and the first thing that happens, you take it 20 minutes before you go to bed,
1: mm-hmm.
4: you get a good night's sleep, and you wake up feeling refreshed, and your energy comes back.
1: Is CalMax safe? I mean, you're telling us how powerful CalMax is, and I'm just wondering if you can ever take too much, or if it's safe to take if you're already on any supplements or medications.
4: CalMax has never, ever been shown to interact poorly with any medication. Okay, it's 100% natural, it's safe. And, you know, our formula doesn't contain sugar, which is in a lot of calcium products, wheat, soy, gluten, lactose, or anything that people are trying to avoid. CalMax doesn't have any of that. But you see, the point is that if you're a person who's a diabetic, you're on high blood pressure, you've had bypass surgery, guess what? You are deficient. You are deficient in the calcium and magnesium.
6: Dr. Pincus, unfortunately, we're about out of time. Any parting thoughts? I mean, who can really benefit from this?
4: Well, I wish we had more time, because this product, I'll tell you, if you're over the age of 35,
1: mm-hmm.
4: you should definitely be taking the CalMax formula just daily on a preventative basis.
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4: But if you're someone who's more of a senior citizen, or if you're someone who can't sleep well, or you're experiencing a lot of muscle cramps, a lot of aching in your body, this is an absolute. 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
1: Well, Dr. Pincus, I think that's great advice, and I want to thank you again for taking time out of your busy schedule to be with us today.
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11: 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From ABC News, I'm Wayne Cabot. No bombing, but maybe talking. New tonight from the Iranian foreign minister spokesman. America is exchanging messages, but says the priority for Iran is to protect its people from war crimes. He complains that during previous negotiations, Iran twice was targeted by the U.S. and Israel. Just now on his social media, President Trump posted AI images of airstrikes on Iran's Karg Island and images of him seizing an Iranian oil tanker. The post comes as ABC reported last week Trump is considering a large range of attack options, including military operations as large as during the height of the war. Democratic Senator Chris Van Hollen asking, to what end?
12: I don't see a clear strategy, and there's never been a clear strategy. We should never have gotten into this senseless war, and we should end it now.
11: Republican Congressman Mike Turner says the goal is to keep Iran from having a nuclear weapon, but says this about the approach.
13: There's bipartisan frustration on Capitol Hill. You're seeing it, you know, Republicans, Democrats that are showing their frustration with how this war is being, this conflict is being prosecuted.
11: Both were guests on ABC's This Week. Ukraine will send more attack drones deep into Russia. President Zelensky saying the goal is to get Russia to end its war. He'll meet President Trump at the White House Tuesday while in town for Lindsey Graham's funeral. Also attending, Israel's Prime Minister Benjamin Netanyahu, who plans to sit down with Trump himself on Tuesday for the first time since they decided to go to war with Iran. Not just hot tomorrow, dangerously hot, says ABC meteorologist Samara Theodore.
14: Kansas City feeling like 114 degrees. Oklahoma City, 106 degrees on Monday.
11: Extreme heat warnings next week for Las Vegas, Phoenix, east to Minneapolis, Springfield, Memphis, and it won't end soon. Listen to this. Palm Springs, California will see daytime highs near 112 this week and 120 next weekend. 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
17: 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I am your host, Kim Hollingshead. I'm a real estate attorney. I own a title company. And, you know, on today's program, we are talking about what exactly it means to take a set of keys from someone and to buy a home, a house that is yours. I can promise you that a stack of closing papers that you sign, it's not just buying a house. It's actually a foundation. It's not just a foundation to your financial future, but it is a foundation to so much more that we have in this wonderful life of ours. We are so blessed to be Americans. Let me tell you, we call it the American dream for a reason. And it's not just some slogan that somebody cooked up to sell a bunch of mortgages. It is not a Ponzi scheme. It is not a scam or a hoax. But actually buying a home and owning the ground beneath you, it's actually the thing that this entire country was built on, and it was all built around making it possible so that you could pursue your version of happiness in this world. You know, for most of human history, if you worked on a piece of land, it was under the feudal system. That's just the way that it was for most of human history. You didn't own anything. You held it. It was yours for the time being. But the only person in the country who owned anything was the king. There was always a lord above you. There was always a lord above that lord. There was always some king at the top. And you owed military service, dues, yearly payments, quadrants. And if you missed your obligations to the king or to the lord, then whoever it was that was above you could take the land back. They could just boot you out. Okay? And that is much more like the rental system that we have in today's society. There's like somebody who owns the land, your landlord is where the term landlord comes from. You, and then the landlord has a landlord, and the landlord's landlord has a, you know, mortgage company, and they're paying on some kind of a loan. It's just, and it trickles down to you, right? Now, yes, do we pay property taxes? We pay property taxes, but that's not what we're talking about. We're talking about under the feudal system that you own nothing, absolutely nothing. And you are there to serve as a serf. It's basically like ownership back then was like a pyramid. And there was one person at the top of the pyramid. And if you were closer to the top of the pyramid, it was closer to ownership because property rights and ownership was all tied to your bloodlines. It wasn't actually tied to the work that you did or your sweat equity that you put into the land. It was all completely just tied to your bloodline. So the closer you were to the king, the more secure your quote ownership of the land was. Now, if you were more like a tenant because you were lower in the base of the pyramid, then even on the ground, your family would just work for generation after generation after generation and have absolutely nothing to show for it. So when America was formed under the system. Of course, everything was owned by the king. And we were, you know, these Americans came over to colonize. And I say we because I'm a daughter of the American Revolution. And my family goes all the way back to the 1500s here in the United States. My very first settler in my family was a Hollingshead. And he settled in New York, in New Jersey. And back then, you would just survey land. And whatever land you found, that was your land. I mean, imagine you take people who are under a feudal system and bring them to America, and all of these Americans are like, I don't know, just survey it, and then it becomes yours. There's nobody there to tell you it's not yours. So when the American Revolution actually came around, Americans and this country, this incredible country that we have, was built on people who built this country, and they threw out the entire feudal system. They said, we will not be having a king. We will not be having a pyramid. We are, all men are created equal, right? So the founders actually kept out the strong, what they did is they basically kept fee simple ownership, because fee simple was like the highest form of land ownership that you could possibly have. And again, it was tied to bloodlines. It was basically the fee simple belonging to family members of the king. So United States, they stripped every feudal string off of the fee simple. I mean, it's absolutely incredible. Thomas Jefferson actually pushed a law through the state of Virginia that actually completely abolished old feudal tenures completely. So even if you were under an original feudal system, by 1776, that was no more. We were completely done with feudalism. I think it's amazing because what it provides is just clean ownership. It's like, that's your land. No one else owns it. Not take very long for all of the other states to do exactly the same thing. And so within one generation of the American Revolution, everyone owned property as a fee simple, and the feudal system was completely let go of. So when you sign a deed, basically in Tennessee, you own the property outright. Now, you can live in it, you can sell it, you can borrow against it, you can build on the land, you can leave it to whoever you want when you die. There's no lord, there's no king who is going to call your land back. There's nobody who can possibly stand over your title. Now, in title insurance, that's what we insure. We insure the title to your property. Very convoluted old system, as you can see, dating very, very far back into English history. And so it's a little messy. It's a little messy. So we make sure that we get the title insurance to insure the title. But just imagine the fact that Americans came to this country and they were like, wow, I can actually get title to property. I can own something that's mine. This is going to blow your mind. But if you think that that was like a radical idea back in 1776, imagine the people coming to the United States from communist countries where they cannot own anything. Imagine being a Russian coming out of the USSR or being a Cuban and coming to this country. I mean, that's a reason why it's called the American Dream. Because an ordinary person who's owning the ground beneath them, free and clear, and nobody can take that land from them, that is such a dream for so many people. Now, a lot of people misread Jefferson because, of course, he famously wrote Life, Liberty, and the Pursuit of Happiness. And other people just sort of assume that he swapped out property because he wanted to go for something that was like a little bit less, a little weaker than property. You want to go a little softer because life, liberty, and property, right? That sounds a little like a little intense. Everyone has a right to property in the state. So what he did is Jefferson, when he wrote the Declaration of Independence, he actually swapped it out to say life, liberty, and the pursuit of happiness. Now, what is so interesting is that Jefferson completely understood that freedom to own land, to build something, to pass your land down. And, you know, that basically, you know, the government exists only to protect property. And that was said, I want to say by James Madison, that he's the one who said that. That is not just a footnote. You know, that's the basic design of this country. And it's basically goes back to, you know, it's tied to everything that I do every single day. Because I'm helping people close, I'm helping them protect their title, and it's just the design of our founding fathers just sort of running every single day. It has become such a secure system that many of us actually totally take it for granted, that we do not everybody in the world has anything close to this. Imagine being a Venezuelan and just having your entire bank account wiped out by the government. Or imagine being a Greek and having the same thing. I mean, that happened in Greece not that long ago. Absolutely, we take it for granted the security and the stability of not only real estate, but all property ownership in this country. And it goes all the way back to our founding fathers because they understood that owning property is so tied to freedom, freedom of every single form. Now, if you're a woman, you're going to have a little bit of a very special relationship to property ownership and understanding when we talk about freedom, what that really means. But the fact of the matter is that under the old English rule, many, many years ago, only the eldest son inherited everything. So read a Jane Austen novel called Pride and Prejudice and you're going to get it. Daughters got nothing. Younger sons got nothing. Under that system, it was designed so that land would be locked into bloodlines. Okay. In America, when we founded the country by 1800, nearly every single state had abolished that system completely and moved towards a system where property splits equally among all of your children, sons and daughters. So imagine this is just, you know, we're talking about less than 30 years after the Declaration of Independence was signed, how much freedom was given to women in this country. It's incredible. So a daughter inheriting equally from her parents is a right that the American Revolution created.

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2: So, you know, a good example. So early in America's history, New Jersey, as a state, allowed some single women and widows to vote because they owned property at the time. But then later on, the law took the property vote away. Okay. Because remember, they split apart owning property and being able to vote. So early on in New Jersey, women and widows were allowed to vote if they owned property. But when that split came about where, oh, if you don't own property, you can't vote, then women actually lost the right to vote because ownership and freedom absolutely move together in this country. So yes, homeownership is political. That is a part of the big picture. Okay. So the personal picture, though, is much simpler. When you own a home, you're not a, you know, servant to any landlord. Our landlord can't just come in and raise your rent like they do every year, or just refuse to renew your lease. And then they put you and your family out on the street. Not only that, but you have a fixed cost. Your mortgage payment stays the same every single month for 30 years. They don't raise the mortgage payment willy-nilly whenever they feel like it, however much they feel like it. Now, it is true that the rents have come down. During COVID, rents in the United States increased in some areas by 30% or more. And since COVID, you know, they have slowly, rents have gone down, and we are back down to those pre-COVID levels. But listen, everybody who had a mortgage pre-COVID, their mortgage stayed the same throughout the entire period of time. So you have to have an asset that has a fixed cost, because that actually gives you much more freedom. Why? Because people tend to make more money as they move along in life, not less. And you have something to borrow against. All of a sudden, you can take out a home equity line of credit. You can jump in to help pay for a business expense or for a kid's tuition. You know, and for many generations, this has been kept away from Black Americans, from women, from Hispanic families. So when we come back from the break, I'm going to walk you through that part of our history, because you know what? We're not going to be able to fix it if we're not willing to look at it. And, you know, this is not like a pity party. This is not a victim show. This is an action show. Every single thing that I am about to tell you, when I come back, I'm going to go over what's the past. I'm going to go over the present, so that you can walk into this next season in 2026 from an empowered, positive-minded standpoint, to understand that now there are more programs and more doors open for minorities and women than at any point in this country's history. And we have an incredible head of HUD, and I cannot wait to introduce you to him, because I just think the world of him. And so now the only question for you is going to be whether or not you're going to use these tools that are at your disposal. And so I hope that by the end of the show, you will give us a call to buy your next home. If you're looking to buy, the phone number to call or to text is 615-257-0565. That is 615-257-0565. I'm not a realtor. I'm not a loan officer, but I will connect you to somebody who can help you with your homeownership dreams.
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2: 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I am your host, Kim Hollingshead. I'm a real estate attorney and a very proud American, as you guys can tell as of late. I'm telling you, 2026 is just the love letter to the United States. I love it. I've been cracking up watching all these videos of the Europeans going back to Europe and just being like, I can't even sleep at night because I don't have air conditioning. And I feel so bad for them. And I get it, honey. Go get you some air conditioning. That's terrible. No, so we are going back to values and what makes America, America, land of the free, home of the brave. And one of our foundational freedoms here is a freedom to own property, and that the government, a huge part of the government's job, is to protect our property and to protect our right to own it. I think that is so cool because it is just not the case in most of the world, not even most of the Western world, that we don't even have a concept of what property ownership is like in other parts of the world. And maybe one of these days we'll do a survey of it here on the radio show. So what I want to go ahead and share with you, though, is I want to bring it down. Look, you know, when we talk about for homeownership in this country, why is it so important? Well, I'm going to tell you about somebody that I saw on social media. And I think this touched my heart so much. Okay. So imagine this: single mother in Detroit. She buys her first home through a program that helps black families specifically become homeowners. What changed? You know, what changed for her from being a renter to a homeowner? Is it really that big of a deal? Yes. Her daughter went to a school for gifted children. And at that time, she had to drive 45 minutes each way to get her child to and from school. And, you know, obviously that's incredibly isolating for a child. And I can tell you that she shared on social media that once they bought their house and they lived close enough for her child to go to school, that she was able to start having sleepovers and birthday parties in her own home, in a home that her mama owns. And, you know, just think about that. Think about that safety, that security, that stability. that was all of a sudden, in one single day, granted to her child in a way that she'd never had before. I think that is so beautiful. So, you know, really just stay with me here, because what I want you guys to know is that there's a reason why Blacks in this country do not own homes at the same rate as white people. And it goes very, very far back in our history. And we're not going to do this as a, you know, victim mentality television show, because I don't believe in that. But I want you to have some, compassion for people, some empathy for people, to understand and not be so judgmental. But, you know, let's talk about it, because after, you know, there's been a lot of heartbreak for Black Americans in terms of property ownership. And it really began, obviously, when they were themselves property. Absolutely shameful part of our history that we ever allowed any slavery to go on here on this soil. But we did. And after the Civil War, there was this promise that was made to all of the slaves. They were going to get 40 acres and a mule. That promise was made to them, and then it was pulled back. All of the land that had been handed over to them was suddenly returned to their former enslavers. So when you strip away a family's entire foundation, that kind of, for the stripping away, is going to echo that in that family for generations to come. Because the fact is that they went from being slaves to being landowners to being what? Tenants? Something in between. So, you know, you absolutely have to allow people to build on their own land so that they can give to their children what white families had, right? Well, then fast forward to the 1930s. Black families were allowed to own property by this time. However, the government actually mapped out in cities where it was safe for mortgage lending to occur, which was kind of a newer thing in the United States at the time. Of course, green was good, red was bad, and the red lines went around Black neighborhoods, immigrant neighborhoods, Chinese neighborhoods, because that's, you know, and that's where the word redlining comes from, you guys. It's been completely illegal for 50 years. We have fair housing laws in this country. But however, even since the redlining of the 1930s, those neighborhoods that were originally redlined, still to this day, almost 100 years later, still tend to have lower homeownership and lower home values today. Even though that map is gone, that groove that redlining cut in the map is still here. It shows up in credit scores because, you know, when Black families are locked out of owning, they're locked out of, you know, building any equity for themselves, the way that we talk about on this program. And, you know, that is the reason why they are not able to have as many credit cards. They're not able to take out home equity lines of credit. They have fewer car loans. You know, Black and Hispanic families are more likely to, even still to this day, to be something called credit invisible, or for them to have what's called a thin credit file. It's not because of anything that they did. It's because of the historical impact that redlining still has in this country. Okay. And sometimes we do need to take steps to unwind the things that have gone wrong. There's a gentleman named Andre Perry. He's with the Brookings Institute, and he conducted studies and found that majority Black neighborhoods in the United States are still appraised at about 23% lower than the identical home that is sold elsewhere. So this is accounts for schools, crime, everything. When this home that's owned by a Black family is going to sell for 20 or appraise at 23% less than the home that's owned by a white family, everything else considered equal. You know, that is roughly $165 billion in lost equity to Black families. That's absolutely terrible. So, you know, where does that leave us in 2026? Where are we today? Overall, I want you guys to know that homeownership in this country is around 65%, around 73% for white Americans, but for Black Americans, it's still only in the mid-40s. It's only around 45%. And for Hispanic Americans, that's only about 50% of homeownership. You know, young Black buyers are only half as likely to ever buy a home as their white peers. So I want you to think about this. Go look at a high school. and look at all of the Black children in school and all the white children in school and understand that is a fact as of today. This gap is not going to close on its own. This gap in Black homeownership is only going to close because when we encourage more Black families to purchase real estate. This is a reason why I sit on the board of the housing fund, why, you know, down payment assistance and affordable housing solutions are extremely important to me, because I am an American who truly believes that freedom to own property is so closely tied to every other freedom that we enjoy. I want every single American to enjoy this and to walk into homeownership with me. I don't want to leave anybody behind. So when we come back from the break, I want to take a look exactly who is the head of HUD right now and what is he doing to help turn these numbers around. Guys, if you want to share this episode with a friend or a family member, do so. Go find me on Spotify. That is the easiest way to find The Real Deal with Kim Hollingshead. 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And if you're looking to buy or sell your next home, give us a call. We work with trusted professionals who can help you with your homeownership dreams. Give us a call. It's 615-257-0565. That is 615-257-0565. We'll be right back.
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2: 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I am your host, Kim Hollingshead. Guys, before the break, we were talking about the reason why Black Americans own real estate at a lower rate than white Americans and, you know, the historical facts that have led to that situation. But here's the coolest stats out there, and I cannot wait to share it with you guys. You guys, of Black homeowners, 50% of them are single women. They own property at a much higher rate than Black single men. I just think that is so cool and it blows my mind. I just admire Black women so much for not sitting around waiting for someone to put a ring on their finger, but they get out there and they buy that house on their own, and good for you. Guys, I want to talk to you about who is the head of HUD. His name is Scott Turner. He runs the housing department basically for the entire United States. And this is who he is. When he start, this is where he basically got his start in life. He grew up in Dallas. His parents were divorced when he was 10. And they're obviously, that's going to result in them not having very much money. He watched an uncle of his go through homelessness. You know, as a kid, he would wash dishes at a barbecue restaurant just to try to make a little bit of extra money. But he managed to get a full scholarship to the University of Illinois. Then he was drafted into the NFL in the 7th round. He was picked 226, which was like almost at the dead last, but he played for 9 seasons. He became a pastor. He started a foundation for kids in poverty. He served in the Texas legislature, and then he ran a house. Now he runs a White House program that moves over $50 billion into struggling communities. So he started out as a dishwasher, and now he runs all housing for the United States. I think that is such a cool story, but we're going to come back to him in just a few minutes. Now, this is what he did. And just, you know, which I think is like incredible. So Turner basically changed the way that we qualify for a mortgage in this country. Basically, for many, many years, qualifying for a mortgage, the interest rate that you got, everything came down to one number, which was your FICO score. It's your credit score. Well, the thing is that the FICO score is built almost entirely on credit cards and car loans. And as we talked about in the second segment, that, you know, the person who pays rent for 7 years, who never misses a utility bill, gets zero credit for that. But somebody who has credit cards and car loans can suddenly build up a FICO score. So what happens is it breaks people. You know, it's an old system and it's really not fair. And we talked about how Black Americans tend to have fewer credit cards and fewer car notes than white Americans do. So right there, discrimination is baked into it. Now, I want to be very careful here to say that I am not a fan of approaching racism in a way that just looks for an equal result. We want to always make sure that there's equal opportunity, right? When you have a system, the system itself is built in such a way that makes it impossible to have a equal opportunity. That's when we have problems. So here, Turner, who is now the head of the housing financing, well, the head of HUD, and also Bill Pulte, who's the head of Fannie and Freddie, they completely changed the system. Now they have these newer scoring models. One of them's called the Vantage Score 4.0. The other one's called the FICO 10T. And it actually takes into account rent and utility payments. So that's something that first-time homeowners never had before. First-time homebuyers, they never had that before. They never had an opportunity to use rent and utility payments to qualify for a mortgage. And I think it's so cool that he's made this change. Now, look, here's the thing. It's going to be rolling out. These changes are not going to all happen at once. They're going to roll out. They're going to roll out, you know, starting with big lenders. And then, you know, not every single lender right now is on board with this. But I can tell you that the lender that we are partnered with, Carrie Ann Sear at CMG Mortgage, she's part of the Real Deal Trusted Network. She can absolutely help you with this. Give us a call. Shoot the word, text the word buy to 615-257-0565 or give us a call. It's 615-257-0565. We will connect you with Carrie Ann and her team. Now, look, here's the things that you want to go ahead and do to get ready, since we know that if you're renting and you're a listener of the show, that you're going to be buying in 2026, right? But if not, it's a great time to buy. Prices are the best that they're going to be for a long time. Get ready now. Spend the next few months to get ready. And then when the rates fall, which I predict will happen in the last quarter of this year, that the rates are really going to start coming down. You know, we got midterm elections coming up and President Trump is not trying to lose the House and the Senate. he's trying to maintain his majority so he can get his entire agenda through. And he knows that interest rates are going to be a huge factor to play. Anyway, so here's what you can do now to get ready to buy a house. Number one, get your rent reported. There are companies called RentTrack, Rental Karma, or like even Experian has a rent bureau. The sooner that your rent is in the system, the sooner that it's actually going to count. So go ahead and make sure that your rent is reported. Number two, ask the lender, do you use VantageScore 4.0 or FICO 10T? If they don't know what you're talking about, give us a call, 615-257-0565. And number three, if you were turned down before for a loan, get a second opinion. Give us a call, because the new models that, you know, we're operating now, they didn't come out until just 2 months ago in April of 2026. So, you know, under these new models, your credit score could come out higher and you could actually qualify for a loan today. I think that's amazing. And number four, pull all of your credit reports completely for free. Go to someplace like annualcreditreport.com and pull it and just take a look at it. But definitely, you know, you want to make sure that you talk with an actual loan officer, because the tools are already on the table. Like, if you're a first time home buyer, if you're Black, Hispanic, a woman, a veteran, 2026 has more runway for you in terms of being able to buy a house than any other time in our country's history. It is so incredible to be an American in 2026. I'm telling you, it's like my favorite year of all time. Okay, so let's take a look at FHA loans. With a score of only 580, you can buy. You put 3.5% down, okay? And so if you're going to be buying like a $250,000 home, you need to have about $750. That's like $8,750. A lot of sellers are actually giving credits towards closing costs, prepaids, but you have to come up with the down payment. Now, listen, if you don't have down payment money, that's okay. Give us a call. Because like I said, through the housing fund, through THDA, through a lot of different resources, we can get you down payment assistance. I used down payment assistance on my first home. I used it. I was a title attorney already at that time. And I used down payment assistance and a THDA loan to buy my first house. So there's no shame in that game. Use it. You could actually buy a house and even get your earnest money back. Actually walk in the door for less money that it costs you to put in a loan, to put in a rent application, and to put your first month's rent and a security deposit down. You could be walking into your home. I mean, and you don't pay a mortgage right away either. You skip a month on the mortgage payment usually. So, you know, just make sure that you talk to a loan officer, even if you don't have traditional credit, because FHA now allows the underwriter to use rent, utility, cell phone, insurance history to help qualify you for the mortgage. You just have to budget for the monthly mortgage insurance on an FHA loan. That's something over and above. So now on, just so that you guys know, like the VA loan, if you're a vet, if you served any time in the military, you don't have to be retired. It amazes me how many veterans in this country still do not know about their VA benefits. And one of them is the VA loan. It's incredible because there's no down payment. It's 100% financing. There's no mortgage insurance, which is even more incredible. And you can still get a closing cost credit for up to 7%, meaning that you could, as many, many home buyers in Clarksville know, you can actually walk into a house and not pay a dime to do it. Okay, so lots of options out there. All right, there's tons of down payment assistance. This is the one that most people miss, and we talked about it again. In Tennessee, THDA, there's local programs you can stack on top of that. And if you're not comfortable calling a loan officer yet, that's okay. You know, I still want you to give me a call at 615-257-0565 to talk to one of our loan officers. 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You can also look at the National Black Homeownership Collaborative. It's the number 3, the word by, and then number 30.org. That is 3by30.org. So lots of resources out there. You know, I want you to remember this, you know, that girl from Detroit who got to have her girlfriends over for a slumber party. You know, she goes from having an apartment complex that's probably not as safe as living in a single family home. And she gets to play outside in the yard now that her mama owns. And her mom can go out there and tell anybody to leave that yard anytime she wants. That's not a freedom that people who live in apartment complex can enjoy. You know, I mean, there are lots of programs in this country. I think there's a organization called Black Women Build. And what she does is she actually teaches Black women how to build homes and then how to, like, basically buy a fixer-upper to do all the renovations and then own the home that they fixed up. I think it's, like, so incredible, all the things that's going on out there. Now, look, when we come back from the break, I want to talk to you about your game plan, because I do not want you guys to just, you know, we can't sit on this. We got to make sure that we're taking some action and we're moving. I don't want you to be afraid, to be worried, to be concerned, to be embarrassed. I don't want you to feel that way about walking into homeownership. I want you to, you know, really consider the history and to say, I'm not going to be beaten by this system that wants to make me, you know, essentially a renter for the rest of my life, to keep me out of financial freedom, that it does not matter until I am 90 years old. I still have to make sure that I can come up with a rent payment every single month, no matter what Social Security payments I'm getting. You know, I want you to be that person who, when you're 90 years old, all you got to do is come up with property taxes every year, come up with homeowners insurance. And, you know, you have a nest egg of savings. You have, you know, been bailed out of some really tough financial situations because you have the equity in your house to do it. Or if you feel like it, you just want to go buy a little patch of land in the country, go do it. Go move wherever you want, you know? And guess what? You're going to have something to leave to your kids as well. And I think that is so beautiful. What an incredible idea. Like, our founding fathers, if they had any idea that there were people in this country who could take advantage of homeownership and they choose not to, they would probably be floored. Okay. Now, I mean, in our defense too, we don't get to just walk around and survey land and then it becomes ours. So it is definitely a different time. But, you know, we come back from the break, I want to put together our game plan for 2026 so everybody can walk into homeownership together. You're listening to The Real Deal. I'm your host, Kim Hollingshead. Don't go anywhere. We'll be
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2: 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I am your host, Kim Hollingshead, and on today's program, we are talking about minority homeownership. I'm a woman of color. My mother is Korean. She came from another country, came to the United States, and now she's a homeowner. I joke around that, like, nobody knows more about VA benefits than a Korean woman, because she talked to all her girlfriends and they're all married to GIs and they all know all the benefits. And, you know, guess what? You're here, listener to The Real Deal. And that's what we do. We sit around and we talk about this stuff because we want to make sure that y'all get to take advantage of all the benefits that are out there for y'all in terms of home ownership. We have the coolest time as far as women and minorities and first time homebuyers purchasing real estate in Middle Tennessee or in the United States. We are in such an incredible season right now because they've changed the rules. Now people get to factor in things like rental income, insurance, cell phone bills. We were never allowed to factor that in before. It was all based on a FICO credit score, which is all based on credit cards and car loans. So it's just a much fairer system now. And I just think that it's such a cool time to be an American. So guys, you know, when we're looking at purchasing a house in 2026, here's the thing that I want you guys to do. I want you to talk to a credit. I want you to talk to a loan officer. Give us a call at 615-257-0565. Start by giving us a call here at the radio show. If you're not comfortable doing that, go and call a credit counselor at HUD, because they are not selling you anything and they'll be glad to take a look at all the programs for you. I want you to try to start saving a little bit of money, even if it's just like $100 a month, even if it's $200 a month. I want you to start Dave Ramsey style squirreling away some cash, because it doesn't take that much money to buy a house, especially when you have down payment assistance. You'll be shocked at how little you actually need to buy. And then when you're ready, I want you to definitely talk to an agent who's in your corner. I want you to interview the right agent. I would say that picking the right real estate agent is definitely something that should not be, you know, understated at all. Okay, so here's the thing, you guys. Basically, you know, Scott Turner, who is the head of HUD, who I think is just the coolest person ever. He was a dishwasher. He was drafted into the NFL. He became a pastor. And, you know, when he was drafted into the NFL, he was not drafted in the opening round. He was almost dead last in that draft. And now he's running housing for the entire United States of America. He sits on the, you know, President Trump's cabinet. And I would really encourage everybody, go find him on YouTube or go Google him. And watch some interviews with Scott Turner. He is just a stand-up, incredible American. And everything that he has done for Black Americans and Black homeownership is really, I think the changes that he's made are really going to take a lot of people very, very far. Again, what is this about? It's about equality. Not only equality within, you know, just a local system or just having the opportunity to buy a home, the personal freedom that you have to, you know, sign the closing papers, to get the keys, to buy a house, to tell someone to get off your lawn, all that kind of freedom, the security, the safety that you get when you own a home. It is something that is unmatched. Like, people who have never owned a home before and all they've ever done is rented cannot even imagine how incredible it feels to just know that your mortgage payment's going to be the same for 30 years. That freedom of knowing that is incredible. But also there is this more macro level where, you know, property, owning property, having financial freedom, being in a class of Americans who's actually investing in this country and investing in the country's future gives a louder voice to that demographic. And I think America runs best when every voice is heard. I love how diverse America is. It is one of the most incredible things that makes this country very unique and special. And we want that level of diversity at every single level of this political system. And it really starts with property. It starts with owning a home. So you guys, thank you so much for joining me. Have a wonderful, blessed rest of your week. I will see you here next week when we break down, you know, reverse mortgages and how this baby boomer, incredible baby boomer generation has helped to build this wonderful country and the benefits that they get now by being good stewards of their money, buying a house, paying it off, and how now at the end of their life, they're able to tap into that equity to really secure their future. Wow, those people really sleep well at night. Guys, have a wonderful rest of your week. We'll see you next time.
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15: From ABC News, I'm Wayne Cabot. One nation, two elections. A federal appeals court ruling this weekend that 23 Democratic states do not have to follow a Trump executive order that the Postal Service create a list of approved voters in those states. In this 2-1 ruling, the First Circuit Court of Appeals agreed with those 23 states that sued Trump on the grounds that states are responsible for administering federal elections. The other 27 states are not covered by this order. It's unclear if the Postal Service plans to enforce Trump's executive order there. The court saying this will sow confusion and disenfranchise eligible voters. This with the midterms 100 days from today. Democratic Governor Josh Shapiro at a campaign event in Bethlehem, Pennsylvania.
16: With Democrats in the majority, we're going to work to reverse those cuts to SNAP, reverse those cuts to health care, and have real accountability for the corruption that we are seeing every day in Washington, D.C. That's what a Democratic Congress will give you.
15: Republican Ohio Congressman Mike Turner admits that bipartisan frustration continues over the way the war with Iran is being prosecuted and tells ABC's This Week Iran can't be trusted.
17: They're not a party in which you can depend on their word. They cannot be negotiated with and then be relied upon. And in that, it's very difficult. You don't have an adversary where when you have a memorandum of understanding, they're going to live up to their word.
15: With another pause, apparently, in this war, global oil at now $92 a barrel, down more than 4%. The European fires are spreading so fast in the heat and dry conditions that ABC's Marcus Moore says.
18: Spain declaring their first ever national emergency due to fires. More than 100,000 people either evacuating or ordered to shelter in place.
15: Twice that many people have been evacuated across France, where one out-of-control fire is burying very close to the wine city of Bordeaux. You're listening to ABC News.
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15: This summer's big theatrical buzz continues to be about a poem from the 8th century BC.
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20: The Odyssey sailed through its second weekend atop the box office, collecting another $87 million in ticket sales. In just 2 weeks, the Greek epic has made over $286 million in North America. Disney's live-action Moana added another $10.5 million this weekend, good enough for second place.
21: It's good to see them fighting again.
22: It sure is.
20: Well, Toy Story 5, another Disney release, took in another $10 million. Disney is the parent company of ABC. Mike Dubusky, ABC News.
15: ABC's Rena Roy says the Fed will make a decision this week on interest rates.
23: The broader expectation is the Fed holds steady while watching to see whether higher energy prices start spilling into core inflation, meaning there is a chance we could see a rate hike later this year.
15: That meeting is on Wednesday. Mortgage rates are already up. The average rate on a 30-year fixed, 6.58%. German authorities say the suspect in a deadly Berlin Pride attack that killed one person and left 29 hurt got shot and killed by police 24 hours after the attack. Abdul Balu is a German citizen with Lebanese roots, and prosecutors say he tried to join the militant Islamic State group. Palm Springs, California, always hot this time of year, but not like this. 112 this week and 120 degrees possible next weekend. I'm Wayne Cabot, ABC News.
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26: Welcome to Retirement Ready Radio. My name's Pete Benson. I'll be your host here today. I hope everything's going well for you. You are going to be glad that you stuck with us here today and are listening to some or part or all of our show, Imperative Steps You Should Take in the Decade Before You Retire. So, 10 years. That's how long it took Mark to go from I've got time to how did I get here? He was 55 when his company merged. 30 years of loyal service, and one Friday afternoon he walked out with a cardboard box, a severance package, and a vague promise that he was highly employable. He told himself it was fine. He'd get another job. He'd make up the savings later. Retirement was still a distant blur. But life didn't wait. His mom got sick. His daughter needed help with a down payment. The new job paid less and didn't last as long as he'd hoped. At 64, he finally sat down, logged into his accounts, and said the words nobody wants to say out loud. I thought I'd have more than this. Here's the thing. Mark is smart. He's responsible. He didn't waste money on crazy stuff. What he did was worse. He assumed that he had time. The decade before retirement is not a waiting room, it's a launch pad. In the next hour, we're going to talk about the imperative steps that you need to take in those 10 crucial years. So you don't end up like Mark, staring at a number and wondering where all the time and all the choices went. So today, that's why we've put together this show, Steps You Should Take in the Decade Before You Retire. In your 40s and 50s, the clock is ticking. Some of you are there today. What I would tell you is, don't procrastinate. Just because it seems like retirement may be 10, 20, or more years away, don't procrastinate. This is not a time to sit back on your haunches and just say, well, there's plenty of time. I still probably won't retire for 20-some years. Maybe you won't. But waiting till the last minute can cause unnecessary money and stress. Listen closely because we're going to give you today some imperative steps that you should take in the decade leading up to your retirement. It's amazing how quickly those years go by. I mean, think about the last 10 years and the last 20 years. Think about the changes that are going to take place. In fact, I was at a conference not too many months ago that one of the speakers, who is well-respected, said that the changes that will take place in the next 10 years are probably larger and greater than all the changes that took place in the last 100 years. So things are changing more rapidly. You know, things like ChatGPT and AI and all of these things just weren't around then. Now they're here. Step one, you need to know your retirement number. What kind of lifestyle do you want in retirement? How many years till you retire? Where will you live? What will you do? How will you spend your money? What are your hobbies? Determine how much that will cost. Sounds like work, right? Well, these are things that we come alongside and coach people to do all the time. Beacon works with over 2,500 client families in this area, so we have a lot of experience, and almost every one of them have asked these same questions. How do I find out what my retirement number is? We're going to come back to that. But I want to tell you today about the Retirement Readiness Toolkit. 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There's a book in there called Money Enough for Life that John and I wrote a few years ago. 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If you've just now turned into our channel and our show, we are Beacon Retirement Strategies, and today's topic is imperative steps you should take in the decade before you retire. According to CNBC, 55% of Americans are behind on their retirement goal. That's a scary thing. Over half of Americans are behind. They're not going to reach that retirement number. Many of them have no idea if they're close to it or if they're a long ways away. If you know how close you are to that number, then you'll know what to do and how to step it up and maybe get some incentive to do so. There's a financial firm out there called Fidelity. I'm sure that all or most of you have heard tell of it. They recommend saving at least the equivalent of your salary by 30 years to be ready for retirement. Three times your salary by age 40 and six times by age 50 and eight times your salary. So if your salary is $100,000, well, let's say it's $150,000, eight times that, $1.2 million by age 60. The good news is you probably make more money in your 40s and 50s, so if you weren't intentional enough in your younger years, you can catch up now. Many people believe that if they're behind, there's no way to catch up. A lot of times in that last 10 to 20 years of your working years, you can catch up a lot more than you think you can if you get serious. I have some good news for you. At our BeaconCM.com page, we have a free calculator. Again, that's BEACON, like a lighthouse, beacon, and then the letter C is in cat, M is in Mary. 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Get on there with a free calculator and start putting numbers in to try to find out what your retirement number is. And if you need help getting closer to that number, or figuring out what's realistic, or ways to find more money, cut back on some costs, put more money into your investments, then if you dial 615-488-9303, we'll help coach you along in that. 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
3: Welcome back to Retirement Ready Radio. On today's show, we are giving you imperative steps you should take in the decade before you retire. The first one that we covered is to know your retirement number. Know your retirement number. And that number we're referring to is your income that you can realistically take for the rest of your life if you live 25 to 30 years. Number two, step number two, is save more than you ever have. That's an imperative step to take in the decade before you retire because it's crunch time. It's the last chance you have to top off your savings. And the good news is there are catch-up contributions for people 50 and over. You can look online and see what is the catch-up provision that I'm allowed to invest in my 401k or add to my IRA now that I'm 50 or over.

0: It'll tell you exactly what that is. And there are ways that you can begin to put in thousands of more dollars after the age of 50. The government doesn't want to have to pay all your bills in retirement, so they're giving you incentives to put more money in. A lot of times people reach that age where their children are now on their own. The highest expenses, maybe some weddings and college education, are behind. And you're now at an age where you're making more income than ever before. And this is a time where, yes, it would have been wise, would have been nice to be able to put more money in younger, because time builds money more than anything else. However, you can catch up pretty strongly if you're serious about it and you take advantage of some of these opportunities where you save more than you ever have. Take advantage of all the matching contributions from an employer. 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So maybe you put the extra into a Roth IRA or some other type of brokerage account or investment, or maybe even some real estate income, real estate homes or rental homes that you plan to use for income in retirement. There's lots of different things that you can do, but it's imperative that you save more than you ever have. Try to save at least 15% of your income during that last decade. And quite frankly, it would be best if you could do even more than that. You could save 20% or even 25%. These are things that would be helpful. So let me tell you about the Retirement Readiness Tool Bag, a book called Money Enough for Life, and a booklet called Retirement Planning Checklist, and thirdly, a booklet called Maximizing Your Retirement Income. 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How do you receive that? Well, you can text the word toolkit, T-O-O-L-K-I-T, to 615-488-9303, or pick up your phone right now while this show is still happening and dial 615-488-9303 in order for us to put together in the mail our packet, our toolkit, mail it out to you at our charge, not yours. No strings attached, just information you can read on your own, in your easy chair on the weekend or late at night, early in the morning, just to catch up on knowing that retirement is coming, train is coming down the track, you need to be ready for it. So we've talked about two things so far. Know your retirement number. How much do you need every year factored in for inflation for a 20 to 30 year period in income? And then number two, save more than you ever have. And number three, aim to be debt free. Imperative steps to take the decade before you retire. Aim hard to be debt free. It's one of the best gifts that you can give to yourself and your future self to be ready for retirement. Unlike popular opinion, there isn't a benefit to keep a mortgage, and especially nowadays where the standard deduction is increased and most people don't itemize, there are some huge advantages to being debt-free, or mostly debt-free. You can be a lean, mean fighting machine. I have people that literally you wouldn't believe how low their income really is, but they get by and have a great retirement. They take a trip, they spoil the grandkids, they do leisure activities, but their income, according to some of you, is very, very low in retirement. How can they do that? It's because their outgo is very little. Their house is paid off, they don't owe anything on any cars, any furniture, any boats, it's all paid off. They're debt-free. They're a lean, mean fighting machine. And so basically all they have is monthly bills for their needs. It's utilities, it's food, it's insurance. There's still some things for sure. But they can live on a lot less than what you think is possible. There are some people here in the Middle Tennessee area that are retired that their income is literally between $3,000 and $4,000 a month, and they're doing fine. Paying their bills, they're able to do some extra things, some fun things. Now, they don't go out to eat 7 nights a week. They don't take 14 vacations a year. They're not on the golf course 5 days a week, but they're enjoying a great retirement, and they're doing it on a lot less. There's something about being rewarded in retirement with not having to, you know, play it so close to the vest. 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And then, hopefully, within the first 5 to 10 years of retirement, that can be gone too. All of a sudden, that's freeing up an extra $1,000, $2,000, or $5,000 a month, depending on your situation, that is found money for the rest of your life in retirement. So again, these are some strategies that you need to take serious. And it's not just how much are you saving in that last decade before retirement, but how much are you ridding yourself of having debt in retirement? That's important too. Now, I do want to tell you about the Retirement Readiness Toolkit. In there are three great items that we're going to be mailing out to dozens of homes this week. There's a book in there called Money Enough for Life. Well, that's everybody's biggest concern. Do I have enough money for life? Money Enough for Life. That book will be very helpful to you. And then two good booklets. 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And thirdly, a booklet called Maximizing Your Retirement Income. How do you do that? Well, this booklet goes into it in brief but summary detail. How do you receive that toolkit? 615-488-9303. We want to mail that out to you this week. 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There are some more critical steps you should take in the decade before you retire. These are some make or break crucial things to consider, things we wish everyone knew, and you're going to hear them next right here on Retirement Ready Radio.
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0: Okay, welcome back to Retirement Ready Radio. My name's Pete Benson. I'm your host today. We hope you're having a great weekend. We're giving you imperative steps that you should take in the decade before you retire. We've talked about things like know your retirement number and making sure that if possible, you get out of debt before you retire, save more than you ever have, and so on. Number four is try to stay away from major changes that last decade. Try to stay away from major changes in your life. Now, sometimes it does make sense to downgrade the size of your home or something, but in many cases, it's actually financially a better decision just to keep the same house. Then you don't have all those expenses of fixing up the house that you're in, getting it ready, selling it, paying costs of a realtor, and then finding a new home, and then with that, you have to buy new furniture and different things. We would tell you that as much as possible, keeping the same house, car, and lifestyle usually pays off much better financially. Moving can be an expensive change. A new car. A car is a need. It shouldn't be a want, and it shouldn't be extravagant. Unless you have a really high income. So keeping the same car most times is better financially than getting a new car. And then another one to avoid is divorce. We don't ever want you to have to or get a divorce. These are things that can be very costly: moving, a new car, divorce. And downsizing may seem cost effective until you factor in all those costs that I mentioned, like the move and new furniture and so on. A bigger car payment. Maybe we've already got past a car payment. We don't have one now. Well, taking on one isn't necessarily a great thing to do that last decade before you retire if you are trying to put more in savings than ever before to make sure that you're doubly ready for that great retirement that you have dreamed of. So number four, try to stay away from major changes. Number five, step five, review your portfolio more often now than ever before. So review that portfolio. We don't want you to watch your portfolio or the stock market all day, every day, any day, every week. You need to be paying attention, though, because some people are only 10 years, 7 years, 3 years, 1 year from retirement, and they really don't even know where they stand because they don't pay attention enough to their investments and portfolio. The closer you are to retirement, the more conservative you should try to be. And do you know that you are conservative enough? Once you have a good nest egg, it's more about keeping it than it is to just double and tripling it. It's a good idea for most people to begin to ratchet back some of that risk. Do you know if you have the appropriate amount of risk, the right amount of risk? Do you have too much risk, too little risk? You can be too conservative. You can be too risky. Having somebody to be your coach and to guide you during this period of life where you really do need to mind your P's and Q's and pay close attention to your portfolio, you need to be getting that reviewed more than ever. Some of you may be your own advisor or you're working with an advisor that you only get a review once every few years. You need to work with an advisor where you get a review of your portfolio at least once a year. And it's much better if it's two times or more per year, especially if you're getting closer to retirement. And that last decade of work is closer to retirement. Let me tell you about the Retirement Readiness Toolkit, a book called Money Enough for Life, a booklet called Maximizing Your Retirement Income, all the things that people want to do, need to do in that last decade before you retire, and a booklet called Retirement Planning Checklist. 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The number to call to get those free of charge, no cost, no obligation, 615-488-9303. 615-488-9303 to receive your Retirement Readiness Toolkit. So we're talking about the imperative steps you need to take in the decade before your retirement. And just in this segment alone, we've covered two. We're going to cover one more. We've covered try to stay away from major changes in that last decade leading up to retirement. And the next one was review your portfolio more than ever. And then step number six overall is plan ahead for tax efficiency in retirement. This is a perfect time to sit down with your advisor. If they don't do it, come see Beacon. We'd love to be able to help you with tax efficiency strategies. And the earlier you tackle this and talk about this and design a strategy, because sometimes it can take 10 to 15 to 20 years in order to get things exactly how it's going to benefit you the most. So having that conversation and planning ahead, but not just planning ahead, working on a tax efficiency strategy for retirement is so, so important. Anything saved through an IRA or a 401k, those withdrawals when you retire, and that's when you're going to withdraw that money on a regular basis for income and retirement, All those withdrawals are taxable, and they're taxable at your ordinary income tax bracket. There are some taxes that you pay that are only 10%, 15%, 20% or so. For many people, that ordinary income tax bracket in retirement could be 20, 25, 30, 35 plus percent. So it's usually your highest income tax bracket. And the thing is, it's not a set rate that will be there for your entire retirement. Those tax rates could go up. If we have climbing tax rates, then you could be paying more on no more money withdrawn, same amount, Pete, same income I was getting, but now my taxes are higher because we're at the mercy of what they put the taxes up to. If you get a mortgage and it's a set interest rate for the term of the loan, it doesn't matter if interest rates double out there in the marketplace, you still pay the same rate. Not so when it comes to your ordinary income tax brackets and the rates that you pay there. So having money in tax-free buckets is very, very important. If you'd like to have a tax analysis done by one of the advisors at Beacon, you can call 615-488-9303. 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It's a far bigger expense than most retirees plan for, but we want you to be prepared, and there's actually a lot that you can do right now to alleviate that burden later. 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
0: Hi there, I'm Pete Benson. You are listening to Retirement Ready Radio. If you've just now joined us on today's show, we are helping you uncover imperative steps that you should take in the decade before you retire. So we're going to review all the ones that we've covered so far. We're going to jump into the next one or two first. And then at the end of the show, which is just a few minutes from now, we'll summarize all the other ones that you may have missed. So what's next on the list, Pete? Well, step number 7 is plan for higher healthcare costs. This is a much bigger expense than most people prepare for. Healthcare costs. What I'm told is that the number one fear or issue or concern that retirees have in retirement is outliving their wealth, outliving their income, running out of money. The second biggest concern is unknown healthcare costs. Unknown healthcare costs. This is a big expense. You become eligible for Medicare at age 65. And if you have a high deductible health insurance plan, you can open, if you're still working, you can open up an HSA, health savings account. It has triple taxation on there for you, triple tax savings, not taxation, but tax savings for you. It's tax deductible. The money that goes in is tax deductible. The growth is tax-free, and if you pull it out under the right rules, then that's tax-free. So it's a great benefit to you. So you can look into the amounts that you're able to pay at your age and particular year, and this is worth looking into. And then you need to consider a long-term care hybrid life insurance policy that covers long-term care. And that's exactly what my wife, Ginny, and I have done for our planning. There is a better chance of qualifying in your 50s than in your 60s or 70s. But no matter what your age, I would tell you that even if you've been turned down before, you need to try to get qualified, because a lot of the newer companies have really made it possible for almost anyone to get qualified for at least some coverage of long-term care coverage. So that's a great thing. Plan for higher health care costs. Maybe you don't know what to consider. Where do I start, Pete? Well, start by dialing that number, 615-488-9303, and ask to have a 15-minute health care review with Frankie Merritt. Frankie Merritt, they'll set that up for you. 615-488-9303. He'll do that over the phone. If you prefer to come in person, he'll come to the office that's most convenient for you. All you have to do is pick up that heavy phone there that's sitting in front of you and dial 615-488-9303 and ask for that free healthcare review with Frankie, and tell them to throw in the Retirement Readiness Tool Bag, a book called Money Enough for Life, two booklets, Retirement Planning Checklist, and Maximizing Your Retirement Income. 615-488-9303. 615-488-9303. So we're talking about these imperative steps that you need to take in the decade before you retire. Step number 8, be prepared for what could go wrong. I mean, who saw COVID coming? The economy, your own health, major car repairs, death of a spouse that was unexpected. All kinds of things can go wrong. We don't want to be negative, but that's reality. And so we need to be prepared with having a liquid emergency fund of 3 to 6 months expenses that you can get your hands on. Where's that money you're going to pay little to no taxes on or any other expenses to get your hands on to help you through a difficult time? And talking about being prepared for what could go wrong, many people are going to have some type of sickness before they die, and then they are going to die. So we would tell you that this is a perfect time to update your will, powers of attorney, look into a living trust. All that kind of preparedness is very, very important, because these are the kind of things that we should anticipate that are going to happen as we get older in life. So the last two that we covered just now are be prepared for what could go wrong, emergency fund, etc., and plan for higher health care costs. The other ones that we had covered previously in other segments that you may have listened to and forgotten, or maybe you weren't even listening to the show earlier on, say an hour ago or 30 or 40 minutes ago. So number one, imperative steps to take. Know your retirement number. You need to know what income that you need to be aiming at to have all through your retirement, which could be 15 to 30 years in length. So do you know your retirement number? Number two, save more than ever before. If you're in the last 10 to 15 years leading up to retirement, it's crunch time. This is time to get serious. You need to be saving more than you ever have. Number three, you need to aim to be debt-free. It's not just how much are you saving, but how little do you owe in retirement? Aim to be debt-free. If there is a debt, maybe for a few short years, it could be on your home, but nothing else, I hope. Aim to be debt-free. Number four, review your portfolio more than ever. This is a time, folks, to start paying attention a lot. Two or three reviews a year is what I recommend, especially in the last 5 years leading up to retirement. Step number five, try to stay away from major changes. Don't take on any big expenses or payments. Try to get lean and mean. Be a lean, mean fighting machine. Debt-free, and plan ahead for tax efficiency in retirement. make sure that you're working with an advisor, an advisory firm that is focused on making sure that you are paying as low in taxes as possible at the most crucial time in your life, which is your retirement years. And then, as I said before, plan for higher health care costs and be prepared for what could go wrong. These are the things you need to really be paying attention to as you lead up to retirement. So in closing, I want to give you one more shot for that retirement readiness tool bag. We're going to mail that out this week to a bunch of you. 615-488-9303. 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A booklet called Maximizing Your Retirement Income, another one called Retirement Planning Checklist, and a great book called Money Enough for Life. You're going to love every one of these. They're made simple to understand, and they are very informative and pragmatic. 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We hope this subject, steps you need to take in the last decade before your retirement, has been very helpful to you. 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Until next week, I'm Pete Benson with Retirement Ready Radio. Thanks for listening. And remember this, peace of mind in retirement. It requires a plan.
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10: From ABC News, I'm Wayne Cabot. A quiet weekend in the Mideast. Unclear what this pause means as President Trump looks at ways to end a five-month-long war that was promised to be over in weeks. One reason for the pause could be that the U.S. is running out of key weapons.
11: Last week, President Trump met with his national security team to discuss the next steps, and on Friday said he was considering a massive attack on Iran. But a new report, first reported by the New York Times, says the president is backing off because the U.S. weapons stockpile in the Middle East is depleted. The Trump administration pushing back on the reporting. The White House tells ABC the president prefers a diplomatic solution with Iran, but retains all options. Mike Dubusky, ABC News, New York.
10: The pause in fighting is pushing oil prices lower, with Brent crude trading around $90 a barrel. The oppressive heat in Western Europe is being made worse by flames that are spreading across two countries.
12: Terrifying wildfires fueled by bone-dry conditions and high winds forcing some 300,000 people in Spain and France to flee their homes. Authorities calling the conditions in France's Gironde region, home to the country's famous Bordeaux wine, among the worst they have ever seen. Authorities going door to door.